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2: Game number one of a six-game series in Omaha, Nebraska, as the Storm Chasers have taken the field. Refreshing from our previous road trip where we were about 5 to 7 minutes off the start time each game. Looks like we're going to be right around on schedule here tonight between Omaha and Indianapolis. It's quite the color contrast. I feel like it's one of those Thursday night NFL color rush games. The Indians are in their alternate reds. Omaha are in their alternate blues. Pretty easy to discern the two teams tonight, Howard.
3: The National Football League.
2: It's... Dun, dun, dun. Oh, never mind. We don't have the rights to that song.
3: Too early for that.
2: Yeah, it's true. It's not July yet. July's tomorrow. Let's take a look at the starting lineups here on this final day of June. Howard, not sure if you're aware, it's the lid lifter of this six-game series between the Indians and the Storm Chasers. Indians led off by Termaar Johnson. He'll try to heat that bat back up. He had a nice road trip 2 weeks ago, but a bit of a quiet homestand. He'll be at second base. Ronnie Simon in left, bat second. And Manuel Valdez hitting third. How about Esmerlin Valdez? We'll talk about him throughout the broadcast tonight. Boys, he's been fun to watch the last handful of days. But Emmanuel at third base tonight. Justinson Garcia cleans up as the DH. Jack Brannigan will make his AAA debut. Already spent a day in the big leagues, but he'll make his AAA debut tonight, batting fifth as the shortstop. Rafael Flores Jr. catching, hitting sixth. Dominic Fletcher in right, bat seventh. Nick Cimillo at first hits eighth with Mike Jarvis patrolling center. He'll round out the starting nine. And boy, oh boy, I did not think this would happen last Wednesday. Christian Curtis will start on the mound. We did talk about it last week. Curtis, he got struck by a line drive, 108 off the bat. It looked awful at the time during that Wednesday day game. Turns out it hit him on the tricep. He was hopeful last week that he wouldn't miss a start. Turns out that is very much the case, as he will grab the ball tonight. No opener for him tonight. It was an opener for him on Wednesday, but he'll get things going from the get-go tonight for the Indians. Rudy Martin Jr. will lead off for Omaha. He'll play center. Abraham Toro bats second at third base. It's Brett Squires at first base hitting third. Drew Waters cleans up in left field. Peyton Wilson at second bats fifth. Gavin Cross in right hitting sixth. It's Luca Tresh, the DH, catcher by trade, DHing tonight, batting seventh. Luke Maley hitting eighth as the catcher. And Andrew Velasquez rounds out the starting nine. And he will play short with Henry Williams on the hill, who is right now getting ready to take his warm-up tosses. Williams, a third rounder by the Padres in 2022, 24 years of age, went to Duke. He was a starter in Duke's rotation his sophomore year, actually missed his junior campaign, but was still a high draft pick. Just his seventh start at the AAA level. They all haven't gone that well. 0-1, a 6.88 ERA. He was 2-1 with a 4.72 ERA for AA Northwest Arkansas. And he did make two cameo starts last season for the Storm Chasers. Gave up 9 runs in 8 innings. So he hasn't put up good numbers in the upper levels of the minor leagues, but they still think highly of him. He's just tucked inside their top 30. And despite missing his junior campaign, was a third-round pick, 91st overall, by the Padres back in 2022. Storm Chasers in those alternate blue jerseys with gold lettering and numbering. The Indians in the alternate reds. Indians across the front in white, white lettering and numbering on the back with gray pants. Williams ready to go on the Warner Park mound and ready for that first pitch. Here's Howard.
3: Andrew, thank you so much. And wherever you are on this Tuesday evening, we thank you for joining us, and we certainly hope you enjoy Indianapolis Indians baseball. Termar Johnson to lead it off, batting 184, four homers, 21 RBIs. The right-hander goes off the stretch. And the first pitch of the game, fastball down the middle, strike one. This game underway from Warner Park in the suburbs of Omaha, Papillion, Nebraska, 88 degrees and sunny. And the 0-1, little bit inside, ball one. A ball and a strike on this left-hand batter. Pirates' number one pick in the amateur draft 2022. And an off-speed pitch misses outside, ball two.
2: That's coming up, isn't it? The amateur draft?
3: This used to be in early June, and a fastball a little bit low, ball three. And now it's All-Star weekend.
2: It was always fun when you'd watch the College World Series and see a little box below the stats that said he's a third-round pick of the Pirates or whoever.
3: Right. Just recently moved a few years ago. The 3-1 pitch to Johnson hit high in the air to center field. Martin to his right makes the catch, and there's one away. That'll bring up switch hitting Ronnie Simon. He'll bat left-handed. Hitting 303, five homers, 39 RBIs, and has reached base safely via hitter walk in 19 consecutive games. He takes a curveball in at the knees, strike one. We'll be on the air at 8 o'clock tomorrow, Thursday, Friday, and Saturday. Five straight 8:05 starts. Here's a high fly ball down the left field line, hustling over, battling, and making the catch is Waters. He ran toward the line, then went back a bit, and he made the play. Battled it a bit.
2: Yeah, I'm not sure if the wind picked that one up or maybe if he just read it incorrectly off the bat. But, boy, he had some trouble, and that one almost went over his head. And Ronnie, actually, his shin guard kind of came off mid-stride, Howard. He might not have been able to get to third because of that, had that ball fallen in. Might have had to settle for two, but unfortunately caught.
3: And Manuel Valdez takes a strike at the knees. Batting 244, seven homers, 33 RBIs. How about Esmerlin Valdez? Has homered in four straight Pirate games entering play today. And the pitch hits him in the back, or the right arm. Hit him in the arm. He appears to be okay, though. An up and in pitch, and he'll take his base.
2: Well, the one he had against Cincinnati, Howard, Esmerlin Valdez, a couple days ago, would it go 468 feet out to left center?
3: Yep.
2: And you add up the tally, and he's going to smash that 20 home run mark that's kind of been the marker for him. He's going to do that maybe before the break.
3: Hit him on the right tricep. Being held aboard by Brett Squire as in Joe Stinson Garcia takes a strike. Well, Esmerlin did well here and deserved a promotion. While his average was only around 250, he was very productive, had a very high OPS, and a breaking ball bounced foul left side, strike two.
2: He was getting on base a ton, too. His on-base percentage was about 100 points higher than his average. And then, like you said, Howard, with the OPS high, part of that's getting the walks, but a big part of it was the extra base hits. A lot of doubles, a lot of homers when he was here.
3: Garcia stands in, 0-2 pitch, way high, ball one.
2: Despite not being with the Indians a whole lot the last, what, 5 or 6 weeks, he is still the active, the current home run leader, co-leader with Davis Wenzel.
3: Right. Wenzel's had a good year. His shoulders bother him a bit. Here's a fly ball to the gap in left center. Into the gap, bouncing all the way to the wall. That will enable Emmanuel Valdez to score, and Garcia's got a double, and the Indians have a 1-0 lead. Double to left center, run batted in. So after two are out, a hit batsman and a double.
2: A good piece of hitting. That one caught all of the plate, and Garcia was ready with two strikes, was able to drive that one after barreling it up into the gap, and an easy stroll home for Valdez, who was moving on contact.
3: Here is Jack Brannigan, right-hand batter, takes a breaking ball in for a strike, hit 224 in Double-A Altoona, got promoted to Pittsburgh. He is on the 40-man roster, spent a day with Pittsburgh. Now he's here. He swings, hits it high in the air, foul right side, out of play. He's here now, and they optioned, or they moved Kaner Delgado to Double-A Altoona. And I thought Delgado did a pretty nice job at shortstop.
2: Yeah, I thought he had earned the right to continue playing here with Indianapolis, whether that be a utility guy.
3: Here's a high fly ball foul straight back out of play.
2: Or is just the regular everyday shortstop. But, you know, they like Brannigan. They spent a high draft pick on him. He's in their top 30. Spent some money on him in the bonus as well. 83rd overall in 2022. Actually, these guys might have been picked almost back-to-back.
3: And the pitch is high, a ball.
2: So Brannigan was 83rd in 2022. Williams was 91st. Okay, so Williams was eight picks later.
3: Still good work on your part. Brannigan holds those hands high. Garcia leads. The pitch is popped up. Foul to the right side near the plate, and the catcher battles. And a nice job by Maley to make the catch with plenty of wind and overspin with which he was dealing. Side retired after a half inning. The Indians won. Omaha coming to bat.
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2: Good to see Christian Curtis on the mound tonight for the Indians. He'll be working with a 1-0 lead. Jostinson Garcia, 2-out RBI double. Curtis making his fourth appearance for the Indians. 2-0, a 4.09 ERA. He left his last outing. It was a piggyback, if you will, bulk after an opener, however you want to term it. Just a second batter he faced, he got struck by a line drive. Looked awful when he saw it live because he wasn't moving his right arm very much. But we got great news the next day that it was just his tricep and that he was hopeful he wouldn't miss a start. And Howard, we confirm it now, he won't miss a start as he is ready to go here tonight.
3: Which is really encouraging news. Rudy Martin leads off. Hitting 308. Since being promoted from Double-A Northwest Arkansas. A home run, two RBIs, four hits and 13 at-bats, and he's a left-hand hitter. Veteran player, 30 years old. And he takes inside from the right-hander, ball one.
2: There's a couple of new players atop this batting order. Martin being one, Brett Squires being another that we didn't see earlier.
3: And the pitch is hit high in the air, foul, left side out of play. This is the Indians' second visit to Omaha. And the Storm Chasers took 4 out of 6 the first time. The club split a 6-game series in Indianapolis. 1-0 Indians. And a breaking ball high and away a ball. Two balls and a strike. Had to find where the count was on the...
2: Oh, yeah, it's a unique graphic.
3: On the graphic, yeah. The pitch is over the outside corner, belt high, strike two. Abraham Toro on deck. Curtis looks in. Sets. He's taking forever out there. And delivers. And a swing and a foul back on the screen.
2: Well, part of the nice thing, Howard, about him not missing a start, when you have that bad of a comebacker come back and hit you, I don't know his entire history of encountering those, but sometimes you want to shake off the rust pretty quick after you get struck by one like that.
3: And a slow curve is a beauty. Strike three called. He froze him, and there's one away. So now the batter, Abraham Toro, batting .267, does have 12 homers, 49 RBIs. And Werner Park is a hitter-friendly ballpark, unlike the parent team's Kauffman Stadium. And the pitch is low and inside, ball one.
2: Yeah, the three kind of central, out in that general direction, northwest of Indianapolis, or west.
3: Pitch swing and a miss.
2: St. Paul, Iowa, and Omaha. Unfortunately, they all three kind of profile the same way. They play a little small, especially in the gaps.
3: You know, it was about 3 years ago, and Omaha has the same pitching coach now, Dane Johnson, than it had then. And there's a swing and a miss. Strike two. Omaha beat the Indians something like 8 in a row in Indianapolis, and the Indians did well in Omaha. So I asked the pitching coach, Omaha pitching coach Dane Johnson, about that. And here's the swing and a bouncing ball to second. A chest-high hop to Johnson. Flip to Cimillo. Two away. And Dane Johnson told me, he said, we get in a ballpark like this, our pitchers love it. And they're so much more relaxed because Victory Field is not hitter-friendly. At least, certainly to left and left center, it isn't the way Werner Park is. So they get on the road and the staff gets a break.
2: You get a lot of weird plays here in Omaha, too, because the ball kind of rattles around a bit.
3: Brett Squires takes a strike, knee-high inside corner.
2: Omaha always has somebody in the top three or five in triples just because of kind of the way the ball, some of their walls are shaped out in the alleys.
3: And the 0-1 delivery is in the dirt, ball one.
2: But it plays small to the gaps and down the line. Just like St. Paul does and just like Iowa does, which is our last two road trips. So three road trips in a row where you're going into some pretty hitter-friendly environments.
3: Yep, absolutely. 1-0 Indians, two outs, bases empty, bottom of the first. 1-1 pitch is swung on. He drives it high in the air, deep right center. That ball is way back, and that ball's off the wall. Caroms toward the infield. Squires heading to third, and he's in there with a head-first slide, no play. He has a triple. Jarvis went back there, ran into the wall. Let's hope he's okay. And Fletcher picked the ball up. A two-out triple.
2: Now, Jarvis hit that wall hard. He did not hit the brakes at all.
3: With his left shoulder. The good thing is I don't think he hit his head with
2: no
3: on the wall.
2: No, not like what we saw with Dane Myers last night in Cincinnati, or wow, with Cincinnati in Milwaukee.
3: That was really rough. Here's Drew Waters. And he takes a breaking ball. Did he go?
2: I think he did.
3: He did go around. Yeah. Strike one.
2: You and I were talking about that Myers hit earlier today. I still think, you know, he got away with.
3: And the pitch misses

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11: And the Indians leading 1-0. We go to the second. I said 2-1. At the end of one, I looked at those two strikeouts that Curtis had gotten and said two, and I had the run differential right.
12: Well, Howard, you and I were just talking about how hitter-friendly it was, so maybe, you know, it's easy to think that there it would be 2-1 after one.
11: At some point, it might be today.
12: It very well could be.
11: It is.
12: There's only one way to find out.
11: Okay, Rafael Flores, the batter. Hitting .214. Four homers, 35 RBIs. Williams' pitch is up and in, ball one. I wouldn't think they call Henry Williams Hank for short, although because of Hank Williams. Great performer. Breaking ball. Little bit high, ball two. Sam Fritz in studio. Fox Sports 1260, WNDE. And the 2-0, fastball a little bit low, so it's 3-0. Indians got an RBI double from Joe Stinson Garcia in the opening inning. And he turns him loose, 3-0. He hits it in the air, deep and foul, left side, out of play. Flores had the green light, and why not? Top of the second, leading off, hitter-friendly ballpark.

0: And now Flores is back in the box. Williams stretches and delivers. Right down Meridian, strike two. The count's full. Dominic Fletcher on deck. Bubba Chandler pitching well tonight.
1: He's pitching into the seventh. I was giving you his pitch count through six and saw that it went up by one. So,
0: and the 3-2 breaking ball fouled at the plate.
1: So he's still out there. And six innings, two hits. Or, I'm sorry, two runs, five hits, six strikeouts.
0: And you said only one walk, I believe, right?
1: He walked one that inning in the seventh. So he's got two walks now and six and a third.
0: So that's fine and very encouraging. The 3-2 fouled off right side out of play. It holds at 3-2.
1: Phillies have a man at second, one out. Bubba's still out there.
0: Phillies leading 2-0.
1: Would be great to see him go seven complete. You know, it's something he hasn't done much of.
0: He's really been pitching better lately. And a breaking ball inside, ball four. He checked the swing. Now Dominic Fletcher. Hitting 290, six homers, 23 runs batted in. J.D. Closser coaching at first. The skipper, Eric Patterson, the coach at third. And a fastball down the middle for a strike.

0: What a great win for the Pirates last night in Philly. Watched the game on TV. Phillies were ahead 5-0, and the Pirates came back and won the game. And there's a high fly ball, foul, left side, out of play. Dominic Fletcher, the batter, has done a really good job for the Indians, hitting .290, 6 homers, 23 RBIs. Top of the second. Flores at first, no one out. Indians leading 1-0. Next Tuesday, 7:05 start, dollar menu in effect. Toledo Mudhens come to Victory Field. Fastball rides high, ball.
1: It's going to be their first visit of the year to Victory Field, I believe.
0: Yes, you are correct.
1: We went there Memorial Day weekend.
0: We had Sunday night baseball in Toledo. Fletcher hits it in the air to right field. Here comes Cross, and the right fielder has it, coming straight in. One man out, now Nick Cimillo, hitting .211, 8 homers, 30 RBIs.
1: I know I'm living in the past a little bit, Howard, but it always amazes me when I think about how long we go sometimes between seeing some of our old divisional foes. You know, we just saw Columbus, but it's been a little while since we saw Louisville, and been obviously even longer since we've seen Toledo.
0: Yes. And the pitch is low and away, ball one.
1: Ha! Just got that gnat that's been bothering us.
0: Oh.
1: Or maybe just me.
0: I was not aware of it, but I compliment you.
1: I don't know what that says about me. He's just bothering me.
0: And a breaking ball high and tight, and that's a ball. 2-0. And the right-hander's pitch is in there for a strike. 2-1. One man on, one man out. Top of the second, Indians leading 1-0. Williams looks in and stretches. And a throw to first, not in time. Flores easily back standing. You wouldn't really call him a base-stealing threat. Has not attempted to steal one. And a breaking ball, low outside, ball three. 3-1 on Cimillo. Williams looks in. Flores leads. Williams sets and delivers. High and, over the outside corner, belt high. And Cimillo doesn't challenge. That pitch looked up and away, but the count's full. And a good idea not to challenge this early. The Indians were out of challenges by the fifth inning on Sunday. 3-2 pitch, fouled straight back out of play off a fastball.
1: Well, he had a pretty, you know, even though the Indians got a hit batter and a double, with two outs, Williams had a pretty low-stress first inning in terms of pitch count, but he is piling them up here in the second.
0: He's already thrown 40 pitches. And he misses up and away, ball four, and he's in a jam, having walked two batters in the second inning.
1: Yeah, walks have been an issue for him at times. You look at his composite numbers with Omaha, Howard. He's coming into tonight at walk 24 in 34 innings. That's a horrendous number.
0: Now we have seen a number of pitches as Mike Jarvis stands in, and he takes high and tight ball. And we've seen a number of pitchers who were struggling and faced the Indians in a starting role and still did well on that particular day. Runners lead. Fastball is a strike. And the count's a ball and a strike. Williams is not attacking the zone at all. And an off-speed pitch is in, strike two, 1-2. Termar Johnson on deck. The runners lead. And a fastball misses low, 2-2.
1: Hey, you know, you look at the just some of the profile, Howard, of Williams. Got picked after missing an entire year in college, year and a half, really.
0: And his fastball way high, and the count's full.
1: He got picked missing a year and a half in college, which is, you know, pretty unheard of. And he's gotten promoted each year, and you think, well, maybe the fastball's live. He only throwing 92, 93 right. miles an hour.
0: With control that isn't good at all. Runners lead. They don't go. The pitch way high, ball four. He's walked his third man of the inning. He was ahead of Jarvis, 1-2, and missed on three straight pitches, none of which was that close to the zone. I would think Dane Johnson, the pitching coach, would go out there now.
1: Well, the Indians have only put one ball in play, Howard, that wasn't caught. And you're right, Johnson is going to go out. They've only put one ball in play that wasn't caught, and that was the double by Garcia with two outs. But they've had traffic because the run that scored on the double from Garcia was a hit batter, which you kind of put in the same category or same bucket as walks. And now he has three walks in this second inning. So he's gifted the Indians four free base runners through an inning and a third. They really have to make him pay.
0: And the Indians have the bases loaded, one out on three walks. They lead 1-0. We're in the top of the second. Termar Johnson, the batter, fly to center his first time up. Williams does not look confident. All three men lead. The right-hander sets and delivers. Way high, ball one. Maley made a nice play, stabbing at it straight up to prevent a wild pitch. All three men lead again. And the 1-0 delivery. Way high and away, ball two, 2-0.
1: You're right. The previous one was a really nice play. I'm not sure the Indians would have scored on it because it was so high. I think it would have just caromed off the backstop and went right back to Maley.
0: Maybe they ought to have a set play. The 2-0, low and inside, ball three, 3-0.
1: Goodness gracious. It's gotten worse since the visit.
0: Yeah, he hasn't been near the zone. And the 3-0 delivery. Strike called over the outside corner, belt high.
1: Well, if he would have challenged that, Howard, it probably would have been ball four. At least where it fell in the tracker, it looked like out of the zone.
0: It looked like it may have been a little outside.
1: But you like that approach, though, if you're Termar, like wanting to hit in this bases-loaded scenario.
0: Sure, and not risk losing a challenge, too. The 3-1 delivery. Fastball high and inside, ball four. That forces in a run. That's the fourth walk of the inning. And the Indians are ahead 2-0.
1: Five free base runners through an inning and a third. Not good.
0: Give Johnson an RBI, and the batter, Ronnie Simon, fly to left his first time up. All three men lead. And a breaking ball swung on and popped up. The shortstop's got it. And Velasquez dives to second base, trying to double up Jarvis, but didn't get there. They did get an out on a flare to the shortstop. And there are two outs, and the batter, Enmanuel Valdez, who was hit with a pitch ball on the right tricep and then later scored. Almost had an unassisted double play, did Velasquez, the shortstop.
1: What a disaster that would have been if you're the Indians.
0: And a breaking ball, strike called over the outside corner above the knees, a slow curveball.
1: Fortunately, Jarvis, as you said, Howard, very alert at what he had to do.
0: And this pitch is way inside, and that's a ball. This is really painful to watch.
1: Yeah.
0: Guy having trouble just throwing a strike. And the pitch is off speed and a little bit high ball too. 2-1. And the right-hander delivers. Breaking ball, a little bit inside, ball three, 3-1. Indians are leading 2-0. Top of the second, and there's a swing and a long drive, deep right center. That ball's way back, and that ball bounces up against the wall. One run scores, two runs score, three runs score. And it's a double for Manuel Valdez, and three runs batted in as Cimillo, Jarvis, and Johnson all score, and it's 5-0 Indians.
1: Just what the doctor ordered, Howard. You needed to make them pay for what has been a disaster inning for Omaha. Talk about the past couple weeks, the Indians struggling with men in scoring position, especially with two outs, but what a clutch hit there, and good base running from Termar Johnson. He knew with two outs he'd be moving on contact. He got home ahead of the throw.
0: Joe Stinson Garcia swings and misses. So Williams has walked four and hit a batter, and all five of those men have scored. Garcia doubled in a run, takes a slow curve in there for strike two. 5-0 Indians, top of the second. And a fastball way high, and that's a ball. And the 1-2 pitch, hit in the air to right field. Cross going back, he's there. And Gavin Cross makes the catch to retire the side. But the Indians add four more runs. And at the end of an inning and a half, the Indians 5, Omaha nothing.
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0: And we get ready for the bottom half of the second inning. Peyton Wilson will lead off for Omaha, hitting 308, no homers, 12 RBIs. The Indians have a 5-0 lead, the opening game of a 6-game series. Omaha leads the season series 7-5. When I started broadcasting the Indians games, Omaha played at Johnny Rosenblatt Stadium in Omaha, just a few blocks away from the renowned Omaha Zoo.
1: Iconic with the College World Series.
0: And they played the College World Series, which meant the Omaha Royals would go on the road for 2 weeks every year in June. And a slow curve is a beauty. 0-2. And this was a very pitcher-friendly. Rosenblatt Stadium was very pitcher-friendly. 0-2 pitch. Swing and a miss. He struck him out in the pitcher way. Third strikeout for Curtis. There, I still remember it was 3:43 down the lines and 4:20 to dead center. Wow. And 6 weeks into my first season, Tommy Carroll threw a no-hitter there. May 24th, 1974. And then, because the College World Series folks said, we want more offense. We want more hitting. Gavin crossed the batter, swing and a miss, strike one. So they say, okay, we'll change the dimensions. We'll make it more hitter-friendly. And they went the other way. They turned it into a bandbox. And a breaking ball in the dirt, and that's a ball.
1: Yeah, I remember before they built the new one, and the new one's pretty hitter-friendly too, although it's pretty expansive in left and right center. But I remember before they built the new one, you had some wild games in the College World Series just because the metal bat and the heat and the humidity.
0: Right. Here's a swing and a miss.
1: Because you're playing a game at 1 o'clock, and it's 94 degrees with 100% humidity. The ball with the metal bat was just flying out of there.
0: Just incredible. A ball and two strikes. And the pitch is in the dirt, and that's a ball.
1: It's a cool event, Howard. I know, obviously, you and I are usually pretty busy during that those 2 weeks, but it's a really cool event, and it's neat that it's it found a home so early that it's now part of tradition in Omaha, and it's not one of those rotating things.
0: I think that's really well said. In fact, you went out there a couple of years
1: ago.
0: Yeah. And a fastball hit in the air foul when Kentucky made it to the College World Series.
1: Yeah, Kentucky upset Travis Bazzana, and who would be the number one pick just a few weeks later, upset them in the Super Regionals, went for the first time ever, beat NC State in the opening game before losing their next two, double elimination.
0: The 2-2 breaking ball ripped on the ground off the glove of Johnson on a hop. Well, they're going to rule that a base hit. It was hit right at him, though.
1: I'd like to see that again because I'm with you, Howard. How is that a base hit?
0: Well, it came up on him a bit. But
1: it did get a wicked hop.
0: He didn't react quickly to it. So it's an infield hit.
1: That's not a hop you want to see if you're a groundskeeper. That was like concrete. Yikes.
0: It was a half hop, and it came up at him. Now Luca Trish. Right-hand batter, catcher by Trey DHing. He takes low and away. Luca hitting .266. Six homers, 32 RBIs. A cousin, a former Yankee, Tommy Trish. And Tommy's father, Mike. Played in the big leagues a long time. Tommy's father, Mike, was a catcher. Tommy was an infielder, outfielder. Pitches high and inside. In fact, Tom Trish was the American League Rookie of the Year in 1962 and also had a great World Series as the Yankees beat the Giants in seven. Had a really nice talk with Luca when the Storm Chasers were in Indianapolis. Talking about the Trish family. And there's a swing and a ball lined to left field. That's in there. That's a base hit. Cross stops at second. So back-to-back hits with one out. And now Luke Maley, the catcher, who's hitting .209 with two homers and nine RBIs. The right-hander sets. And the runners lead in a breaking ball. Strike called, knee-high, outside corner. The Indians are ahead 5-0. Omaha trying to fight its way back into the game. Oh and one. Runners lead. The pitch is off speed and inside. A changeup. Neither starting pitcher is overpowering. And again, the runners lead. The right-hander sets and delivers. Low inside, that's a ball. Two and one. And the Indians are challenging. They think it was a strike, and they're wrong. The pitch was low, and the Indians have lost one of their two challenges. It was low by a good deal also. The count is 2-1. Curtis delivers. Fastball, swing and a miss, strike two, 2-2. And again, the right-hander's stretch. And his pitch, way outside, ball three. And a full count on Maley. Curtis was ahead of him 1-2. We're in the bottom of the second. It's 5-0 Indians. Omaha has two on, one out. Those runners lead. They do not go, and the pitch is way outside, ball four, and the bases are loaded. And that'll bring up Andrew Velasquez. Hitting 271, three homers, 21 RBIs. And a meeting at the mound. Here comes pitching coach Drew Bennis. Covers his mouth with his right hand.
1: I do like that recent trend, at least I think it's a recent trend, of pitching coaches being very secretive about what's being said.
0: You never know who's spying. Or
1: the Astros scandal must have everybody on alert.
0: So the base is loaded, one out in the bottom of the second. Velasquez, a switch hitter, batting left. All three men lead infield DP depth. The pitch misses outside. Ball one. One ball, no strikes. The righty stretches and delivers. Swung on, bounce foul to the right of the plate. He tried to pull the pitch away. Cross at third, Tresh at second, Maley at first. They all lead. The right-hander, Curtis delivers, swung on line. That's a base hit to right field toward the line. Fletcher backhands it. Two runs will score as Cross scores, Tresh scores. Maley goes to third. Velasquez rips a single to right. And the Storm Chasers are on the board. It's the Indians 5, Omaha 2. And this inning started with a strikeout and the big play then, that hard-hit grounder that Johnson didn't field. You would have had two outs, nobody on. Everything would have been completely different.
1: Yep.
0: But now, four straight men have reached base safely. Here's Rudy Martin. And he swings, loops it into short left field, and that ball is going to fall. Base hit. And that'll score another run. Maley scores. Velasquez stops at second. On a perfectly placed loop single to left field, both Brannigan and Simon from shortstop and left field were in pursuit, but neither could get there. So three runs are in. It's the Indians 5, Omaha 3. Now Abraham Toro, who grounded to second, his first time up. And the pitch is over the outside corner for a strike. And the runners lead first and second. And the pitch is way high, and that's a ball. Curtis has thrown 42 pitches. We're in the bottom of the second. Three runs are in. Two on, one out. Indians 5, Omaha 3.
1: This second inning sure is getting your money's worth.
0: Pitch is high and inside. The Indians got four runs in the top of the inning on four walks. And an RBI double, a three-run double, I should say. The 2-1 pitch outside, changeup missed, ball three. And the count is 3-1 with runners at first and second and one out. They lead. And this pitch is knee-high over the outside corner, and the count's full. Brett Squires on deck. Curtis stretches. The runners lead. They don't go, and the pitch hit in the air, foul, left side, out of play. It holds at 3-2. And again, the runners lead first and second. And the 3-2 pitch is off speed and outside, ball four, and that'll load the bases. And the batter is Brett Squires. He tripled his first time up. A ball in the gap in left center field. And now he comes up with the bases loaded. Left-hand hitter. He swings and he fouls it. Left side out of play. Strike one. Squires, the eighth man to bat in the inning. Three runs in. Bases loaded. One man out. 0-1 pitch. Hit in the air, foul, left side, out of play, a changeup. Nice catch by a fan. And the other fans didn't even applaud.
1: I don't know what the standard is out there.
0: Oh, different than here. Not even a smattering of applause.
1: Tough crowd.
0: And the pitch is hit high in the air, foul, left side. And out of play. Count holds at 0-2. Bases loaded, one out. All three men lead away. And the right-hander's pitch, breaking ball high and away, ball one. Drew Waters on deck. The three runners lead. The righty stretches. And delivers. In the dirt, good play by Flores to block it and prevent a wild pitch. And now the count is 2-2. And again, the right-hander looks in, and he stretches. Runners lead, and the pitch is swung on, hit high in the air to deep right center. Jarvis near the track, and on the track, the center fielder makes the catch. All three men advance a base. It's a sack fly and an RBI for Squires. The Indians finally get the second out. As Velasquez scores, Martin goes to third, Turo to second. There are two away. It's now the Indians 5, Omaha 4, each team with 4 runs in the second inning. And now Drew Waters becomes the ninth man to bat here in the second. He struck out his first time up.
1: I think he's north of 35 for the inning.
0: And that's it. That's good night. Eric Patterson goes out there and makes the pitching change.
1: And especially for a guy that is in his first AAA year, they're not going to let you go above 35, and he's going to be taken out. An Indiana 8-1-1 call to the bullpen, not the way the Indians wanted to start the road trip. They're ahead, but now by just a run. It was 5-0. Now it's 5-4. Two men are in scoring position, and Nick Domkowski will trot out as the Indiana 8-1-1 call to the bullpen. Well, Domkowski came in on Wednesday, the day that Curtis got hit by a line drive two batters in, and then just a handful of batters later, Thomas Harrington got hit by a line drive. Domkowski came in, obviously a much different scenario here, as he won't have as much time as he needs to warm up. He was warming up in the bullpen prior to being inserted into the ball game, but Domkowski looking for smoother sailing. His numbers overall this year, 2-4, an ERA of 7.85 as a swing man for the Indians. He's made 5 starts, has come out of the bullpen 13 times. This has typically been his role, which has been to try to bridge the gap when the Indians have had to make an early pitching change, try to bridge that gap to the bullpen, or the later stages of the bullpen, if you will. This second inning, I mean, we're at the 9 o'clock hour, Howard, so we're about to hit the 1 hour mark, because I think we did start on time, or at least pretty close to on time. My goodness.
0: Well, Domkowski will be ready to go in a moment. Men at second and third, 2 outs with 4 runs in. We're in the bottom of the second, and the Indians' lead is 5-4. And it'll be Waters turning around to bat right-handed against the left-hander. The runners lead second and third. Domkowski goes off the stretch. And he delivers. Swung on. Hit in the air to center field. Hustling back Jarvis, and he makes the catch on the track. In dead center field, Domkowski throws a pitch, gets out of trouble. We have battled through 2 innings. The Indians 5, Omaha 4.
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3: And we get ready for the top half of the third inning with the Indians ahead 5-4. Here to call it and tell you about the new pitcher is Andrew Kappes.
4: Thank you very much, Howard. It is Helchris Olivares, the new pitcher in charge for Omaha. Throws the first pitch outside to Brannigan, ball one. Brannigan in his first Triple-A at bat. Foul pop-up that was caught by Luke Maley back in the first inning. It ended that threat. The Indians got one in the first, four in the second, but that was matched by Omaha's. The 1-0 swung through and missed, 1-1. Olivares, a lefty, wears number 47 on his back. Olivares, a veteran 25-year-old. He'll be 26 later this summer. 1-1 misses outside for a ball. 2-1. Oh, boy. Howard, he has walked 40 in 29 and two-thirds innings. 40 in 29 innings. Not hits, walks. The 2-1 misses high for ball three. If you would allot that out to 9 innings, that is 12.13 walks per 9 innings. 3-1 on Brannigan leading off the inning. The pitch, way outside, make that 41 walks in 29 innings. It's a leadoff free pass, Brannigan aboard. Rafael Flores Jr., the batter. Speaking of walks, he walked to lead off the second. We're in the top of the third inning. 6 of the 9 Indianapolis batters, as the pitch misses outside, have reached base freely at least once. 6 of the 9, and we're in the third inning. And Manuel Valdez was hit by a pitch, and then Termar Johnson, Brannigan, Flores, Cimillo, and Jarvis have all walked as the pitch is strike, and it's 1-1. But we still have 7 innings left to play. Throw over, Olivares chases Brannigan back. Head first slide into first base for Brannigan. One ball and one strike on Rafa, the pitch. Breaking ball in the outer half, a strike, it's 1-2. Indians are ahead 5-4. Trying to open up this road trip with a victory. It would be the first time this year the Indians are above 500. Granted, that's it would be second half record, obviously, not overall. But nonetheless, they interplay tonight 3-3 in half number two. It's the 1-2. Swung on, chopped off the end of the bat to first. Picked up on a hop by Squires. He'll tag the bag at first for one, and that's all he'll get. He looked over at second, but Brannigan was in his throwing lane and was already almost to second base. So it's a 3-on-assisted ground out for Flores. Brannigan moves to second. There's one away. Dominic Fletcher, the batter. Fletcher, fly ball to right, his first time up. Takes one low for ball one. These two pitching staffs have struggled. My goodness. Indians have given up 2 walks and 5 hits. Storm Chasers have hit a batter, walked 5, and given up 2 hits. 1-0, low and outside for a ball, 2-0. Olivares averaging 12 walks per 9 innings. Delivers a 2-0. Slider in for a strike, 2-1. Brannigan at second, one out. Indians ahead 5-4. A second inning that the two teams painfully traded four spots. The 2-1. Low and outside for a ball, 3-1. Olivares peering in. He's got his sign. Hands together below the letters. 3-1 pitch. Fletcher takes it. They call a strike, and Fletcher's going to tap the helmet. That looked high. I don't fault the umpire for trying to move this one along, but he calls it a strike, and he's incorrect. That ball is a ball. So on the challenge, the Indians will get another walk. Fletcher to second to first base. Brannigan stays at second. That is the sixth walk by Omaha pitching in 2 1/3 innings. 2 1/3. Fletcher at first, Brannigan at second, the batter Nick Cimilla. Swing and a miss at the first offering. Strike one. Change up at 89 from Olivares. Nick, 8 homers, 30 runs knocked in on the year. One of 2 grand slams this year for the Indians. Now just 2 on here, but nonetheless. The 0-1. Up and outside for a ball, 1-1. Olivares has come in and picked right up where Williams left off. He's walked 2 and gotten 1 out. One-one. Cimilla takes it up and outside for a ball, 2-1. Seven of the 16 batters faced by Omaha pitching have reached base freely. So the 2-1, a chopper foul. 7 of the 16 have reached freely, either a walk or a hit batter. Two and two the count on Cimilla. Olivares, the break even. Swung on, popped up off the end of the bat, foul. Twisting, first base side, and in the seats. Two and two the count. Two-two, ripped through and missed, strike three. Reared back on the fastball, added an extra mile per hour on it, 95 on the gun there. And Cimilla down on strikes, first strikeout for Olivares, two down.

0: First pitch misses down and in for a ball, 1-0. Grounded to third, picked up on two hops by Abraham Toro. He'll win the race to the bag, beating Brannigan, who's retired five unassisted there, and it ends the threat. Omaha walks two more, but the Indians cannot take advantage. After 2.5, it's the Indians 5, Chasers 4.
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0: Nick Domkowski out for his first full inning of work. It was a good start for Christian Curtis, but it doesn't end well. Gave up four runs before Domkowski had to come in and retire the final batter of the second inning. So Nick out there for the third. The lefty will face Peyton Wilson, Gavin Cross, and Luca Tresh. 5-6-7 due up. First pitch swinging is Wilson. He bounces it to short. Picked up by Brannigan. He'll fire over to Cimillo, and that is much needed. 6-3 the putout. One pitch, one out for Domkowski. He threw one pitch to Drew Waters to get out of the second inning, so he's thrown two pitches for two outs. One away, Gavin Cross the batter, lefty-lefty here. Cross had that infield hit that got the four-run rally started. It went off the chest of Termar Johnson on one high hop at second. Just wonder what that inning would have been like had that play been made. Could have been a lot different. Would have been two outs, nobody on. First pitch misses high and inside for a ball, 1-0. A bouncer to the right side. Johnson's got this one on one hop. Overhand toss to first, retires Cross. Domkowski getting a 6-3 put out, now a 4-3 put out. Two up, two down here in the bottom of the third inning. Indians ahead 5-4. The pitch, a strike, and it's 0-1 on Luca Tresh. Low and outside for a ball, 1-1. At the knees, a strike, 1-2. Tresh, a line drive single. That was back in the second inning, his only plate appearance so far. 1-2 in the dirt. Good block by Flores to level the count at 2-2. 2-2, ripped through and missed, strike three. Fastball from Domkowski, his first strikeout of the day. And Nick has retired all four batters he's faced. At the end of three, it's the Indians 5, Chasers 4.
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0: Indians are ahead 5-4. That was a much more doable third inning than what we saw in the second. A lot of walks in that second inning. Olivares, though, did walk two in the top of the third, but the Indians could not make him pay. A strikeout and a groundout. Top of the order, though, due up for the Indians. Termar Johnson will begin things. Drew a bases-loaded walk his last time up. Takes a curveball high for ball one. A line out and a bases-loaded walk, so 0-for-1 with an RBI is Termar tonight. Four homers, now 22 knocked in on the year. 1-0. Swing and a tapper foul back to the screen. Strike one. One. He shows bunt. Bunts it up the third base side. It's going to roll. Oh, it came off the grass and went foul. Man, if it would have sat on the grass, it would have just died and been a base hit, but Abraham Toro wisely let that one keep rolling, and it took a left turn. And once it came down off the grass, there's a big lip on the infield, bigger than what you normally see, and it picked up speed when it got over that lip and then went easily foul. So the count 1-2 is this one ripped to the right side, but lunging to his right, Brett Squires makes the grab and takes a hit away from Termar Johnson. Out number one. Johnson retired. Ronnie Simon, a fly to left and a line out to short. The line out to short came at a critical time as that one misses up and outside for the first pitch. Ball one. It was after Johnson had walked with the bases loaded. There had been three straight walks. Four of five batters had walked that inning. As the 1-0 sails outside for ball two, but he hit a little flare left side of the infield, and that gave Omaha some breathing room. Now, Manuel Valdez did make them pay, a three-run double to right field. 2-0 pitch. Low and inside, ball three. Olivares walked two in the third inning. Omaha has walked six and hit a batter. We're in the fourth inning. That's not good numbers for nine as a pitching staff. 3-0 on the inside corner of strike, 3-1. A pop-up foul, first base side twisting out of play. And the count 3-2. Misses outside, ball four. Third walk for Olivares, the seventh walk for Omaha pitching in 3 1/3 innings. And now, Emmanuel Valdez, the batter. First pitch, up and in, look out. He backs his head out of the way. Valdez has already been hit once tonight. It's ball one, way up and in on a slider that didn't slide. 1-0 the count from the letters. The 1-0. Fastball up and in, and Valdez.

Olivar has got away with two walks in the third. Indians trying to make sure he doesn't get away with at least one walk here in the fourth. Dane Johnson's conversation rather quick. Two and oh the count. The pitch fouled away, straight back into the screen for strike one.

0: 2-1, low and outside, 3-1. Three balls, one strike. Ronnie Simon at first. Indians ahead by a run. 3-1. Taken for a strike, and it's 3-2. Full count, one out. Let's see if Ronnie's on the move here. Indians are ahead 5-4. Valdez, the big three-run double that cleared the bases in the second. 3-2, swing and a miss, strike three. Simon on the move, throw down to second. The tag, he's safe. Just did beat the throw, does Ronnie Simon. Valdez strikes out. Second strikeout for Olivares, but a stolen base for Ronnie Simon, his 18th of the campaign with the Indians. And he's in scoring position now with two outs. Ronnie's got the double. He's got the double base running mitts, so it's almost physically impossible for him to break a finger. The pitch swung on, chop foul by Justinson Garcia. I don't know if I've ever seen somebody do that. That's strike one.
1: Final in, the Phillies beat the Pirates 8-0. Bubba Chandler was terrific through six innings, only allowing two runs, but they knocked him out in the seventh, scoring three times against him. And then the Phillies got three more in the eighth.
0: 0-1 is on the outer half for a strike. O-2, jammed foul. He hits it near the on-deck circle. Brannigan will pick it up. O-2, down and in for a ball. 1-2. One, two, Garcia watches it go up and outside. Two balls and two strikes. Break even. Garcia swing and a miss. Strike three on a slider. And Olivares will get out of it with Simon still at second. So Olivares has walked three through two innings but hasn't paid the price. After 3.5, it's the Indians 5, Chasers 4.
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3: Bottom four in Omaha. Lid lifter of a six-game series between the Indians and the Storm Chasers. Howard with a win tonight. The Indians will, for the first time this season, be going to bed as over 500. They're 3-3 in the second half entering play today. They were never close to being above 500 in half number one, but they can do that here today in half number two. As Domkowski kicks and deals, swing and a miss by Luke Maley, 0-1.
4: And they were not at 500 at all. They started 0-6, so 3-3 this time.
3: 0-1, a tapper back to the mound. On one hop, Domkowski's got it. Overhand toss to first. In time to retire Luke Maley. Well, how about this? Domkowski has gotten every infielder involved except the third baseman, now that he's thrown one out. 6-3, 4-3 in the third inning, and now a 1-3 here in the fourth to go along with a fly ball to center and a strikeout. Andrew Velasquez, the batter. Velasquez, a two-run base hit his first time up. He shows bunt, bunts it back to the mound. Domkowski will pick it up, spin, throw, and Cimillo can't glove it. He was out, but Cimillo could not glove it. The throw a little low, but I don't think that skipped in or anything. But Cimillo could not squeeze it. And instead of a 1-3 putout, it is, they're going to call it an infield hit via the bunt.
4: That cannot be an infield hit. You got to give one of the two men an arrow. With an accurate throw, he's out easily.
3: Two really kind of strange scoring plays. So now the batter is Martin Jr. He shows bunt, punts it back to the mound. Domkowski will spin, throw, and Cimillo can't glove this one. He collides with Martin. The glove goes flying. Velasquez on his way to third. And two straight plays. The Indians can't make the out at first base. They're going to give him a base hit and say the error by Domkowski will move Velasquez to third. Boy, I don't know if either of those are a hit.
4: No, I think they're both errors.
3: Well, they're at the corners now for Abraham Toro. Domkowski trying to keep this thing on the rails. First pitch is in for a strike. Runner goes. Throw down to second. Not in time as Rudy Martin Jr., steals second. His first steal since being promoted. Toro, a sack fly and a triple tonight. Pitch in for a strike. Olivares' day appears to be over. Andrew Perez warming up for Omaha. Don't think either of these teams anticipated going to their bullpen so early, but both of them have had to do just that as the 0-2 lifted into the air into deep right. Backpedaling is Fletcher. He'll get there for the out. He'll fire home, and it'll skip in on a couple of hops, but not in time to get Velasquez, who slides in. It's another sack fly for Toro, his second of the – rather, excuse me, he walked earlier tonight. The man coming up to the plate had the earlier sack fly. So it's the first sack fly and RBI of the night for Toro. Velasquez scoring. And this game is tied, 5-5. Two outs in the inning, a man at second. The pitch to Squires. He swings and bounces it right side. Gobbled up on four hops by Johnson. Strong sidearm throw gets Squires at first, and that's the inning. But a couple of bunts results in a run for Omaha, and they've tied the game. At the end of four, it's the Chasers 5, Indians 5.
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3: Andrew Perez, the lefty, is the new pitcher for Omaha. He'll make his 30th appearance of the season. Howard, you'll never believe it when I tell you. He has had control issues this year. 28 walks in 37 innings. That's about 9 3/4 walks per 9 innings.
4: Wow.
3: Not great. 9.73. But it's a 5-5 game as we go to the fifth, and here is Howard.
4: Okay, thanks, Andrew. And Jack Brannigan will lead off for the Indians. He swings and lines it off the pitcher's glove. Perez flags it down, throws the ball wildly, and Brannigan's going to stay at first base, though. A liner off the glove of Perez. It kicked to the right toward first base. He ran after it, and he threw it wildly, but no further advance, so it's a base hit.
3: Not a great idea by Perez because he just flips the ball, and it goes way high, but fortunately for him, he didn't have a whole lot on it, so it just went really high in the air. Had it gone really high in the air and had a little more on it, would have went down the line. Brannigan runs well. He probably could have gotten to third on that. There's nobody back there.
4: Rafael Flores, the batter. He's walked and scored and grounded out. 5-5 in inning five. And Flores stands in, and a throw to first, not in time.
3: Howard, time for this date in Indians history.
4: Yes, sir. What's the year?
3: Turn of the century, almost, 1999.
4: The last year of working with the Reds. The Indians did not have an especially good season. The pitch is in the dirt all the way back to the screen. That's a wild pitch, advancing Brannigan to second.
3: 1999, Howard, Keith Glauber went the distance, a 3-0 shutout against Louisville, struck out 8, allowed just 4 hits. The 9-inning contest lasted an hour and 58 minutes.
4: It's a little bit ahead of this game.
3: A bit of a nicer pace.
4: Okay. And this pitch low and inside, that's a ball. The year before, the Indians had a 10-game lead at the All-Star break, but Louisville beat him out by a half game to win the IL West. Columbus won it in 99. And the pitch is driven in the air to left center field, and that ball is in the gap, off the wall. Here comes Brannigan. He scores. Flores has a double, And the Indians reclaim the lead 6-5. And that'll bring up Dominic Fletcher, who's flied to right and walked. Nobody out. Six to five in the top of the fifth. And the pitcher breaking ball in for a strike.
3: Well, Howard, receiving word from Omaha that the first bunt attempt in the bottom of the fourth has been ruled an error.
4: Okay.
3: But has not reflective in game day yet, but so they're ruling the second one a hit, but not the first.
4: The pitch is hit in the air to left field. Here comes Waters to make the catch, one away. That means the run will be unearned. I thought they both should have been errors.
3: Yeah, I think both were outs, you know.
4: Yeah, they definitely were. Nick Cimillo, the batter. He's walked and struck out.
3: Howard, 1953, Eddie Matthews smashes five straight hits as the Braves beat the Reds 6-4 in 10 innings.
4: Cimillo hits it foul, right side, out of play. Hall of Famer Eddie Matthews, over 500 home runs. Worked very hard at becoming a good third baseman and was one tough guy also. And he was the first athlete to grace the cover of Sports Illustrated the following year. Pitches outside, ball one.
3: That's a crazy trivia question because I'm not sure how many people, at least my age, would be able to get that.
4: And remember, Sports Illustrated used to mean so much to so many people. Fabulous writing. Flores leads. The pitch is fouled back on the screen.
3: 1959, Howard. Sam Jones throws a 2-0 one-hitter against the Dodgers, not without controversy.
4: Was he with the Giants then?
3: He was. Ground ball to short in the eighth inning. Andre Rogers had a hard time picking it up. They ruled it a hit. Might have been an error, and that would have been a no-hitter. But Willie Mays supplied all the offense, a two-run homer in the win off Don Drysdale.
4: And the pitch is low inside. Sam Jones was known as Sad Sam Jones. Willie Mays was known as one of the greatest ball players, if not the greatest of all time. Don Drysdale, also a Hall of Famer. Some great names there. And there's a swing and a line drive. It's a base hit to left field. And Perez is going to stop at third. So the Indians, with a run in, have meant it first and third with one out.
3: 1961, Howard. Whitey Ford beats the Senators 5-1. It's the Yankees' 22nd win that month. Ford becomes the first pitcher in American League history to win eight games in a singular month.
4: And he would go on and win 25. It was 25-4 that season and won the Cy Young Award. Mike Jarvis, the batter, he bunts on the ground. Oh, wait, did he make contact? No, the pitch is low and away, and it gets away from the catcher, Maley, and Cimillo moves to second. Flores remains at third. That's a wild pitch. So runners at second and third now. Whitey Ford also was the World Series MVP that year, winning two games. And he set a World Series scoreless strikeout record that year. And the pitch is a strike, so he wins the Cy Young Award. He's the World Series MVP, and he said all people wanted to talk to me about was Madeline Maris and home runs. Thanks, that's a great one. And the left-hander's pitch is a fastball, low ball.
3: 1962, Howard, he struck out 13, and Sandy Koufax no-hits the Mets 5-0 in L.A.
4: Yep, Koufax would throw no-hitters in four consecutive years, and that was the first one. The left-hander delivers. And a bunt attempt is fouled at the plate. Koufax would win the Cy Young Award in 1963, 65, and 66. When there was only one Cy Young Award, not one in each league, that got changed in 1967.
3: Howard, 1970, a crowd of over 51,000, a sellout, sees the opening and dedication of Riverfront Stadium, hastily constructed to host the All-Star game that year.
4: Here's a swing and a line drive. That's a base hit left field for Jarvis. Flores scores. Samilla will hold at third. And the Indians now lead 7-5. Two runs are in. And still only one out. That's the fourth hit of the inning. And that'll bring up Termar Johnson, who's flied out, driven in a run with a bases loaded walk, and scored and lined out. Well, a couple of weeks later, they played the All-Star game at Riverfront as well. And the Reds were 70-30 that season. What a start. Throw over to first, not in time. 70-30. And they won the pennant. Orioles beat him in five in the World Series. Pitches inside a ball.
3: Joe Pepitone on this date, 1972, rejoins the Cubs. Goes 1-for-4 in a 4-3 win over the Pirates.
4: When you say rejoins, he might have been suspended for all I know.
3: A brief retirement is what they said.
4: Here's a swing and a miss. Well, he got traded after the 1969 season to the Astros for Kurt Pleffrey, and then they traded him over to the Cubs. This is a guy who had so much talent, could do everything, and had some great moments and a nice career. But as his autobiography said, and it was titled, "Joey, you could have made us proud." He could run, he could hit. What a quick bat he had. Played on the two Yankee pennant winners. And the pitch is low and away. A bluff throw to second. Runner going to second. They bluffed a throw there and looked at third, nothing doing. So Jarvis has a stolen base. And men are at second and third. And I met Joe Pepitone in 2019 at Yankee Stadium. Had a really nice conversation with him. Johnson swings, line drive, base hit, right field. A run will score, and men are at first and third. Samilla scores, Jarvis goes to third, RBI hit for Johnson, and it's 8-5 Indians.
3: 1977, Howard, Cliff Johnson becomes the second player in 3 days to hit two home runs in a single inning. Willie McCovey had done it on June 27th, so just a few days prior.
4: That's a pretty difficult thing to do. Dane Johnson going out to the mound to talk to Perez, who has not had a good time of it out there. He's allowed five base hits in the inning and only gotten one out. He came in with a game tied at five, and the Indians have scored three times, and they have men at first and third with only one out. Yeah, Cliff Johnson was a good ball player, right-hand hitter. And when you hit two home runs in an inning, you've had a terrific week. Ronnie Simon stands in, switch hitter batting right, and he takes a little load. One ball, no strikes.
3: Howard, see if you remember this. I do not know anything about this. 1979.
4: Okay, and the lefty's pitch is swung on. Bounce back to the pitcher. They look at the runner to third. They've got Jarvis in a rundown. Run him to home plate. Flip to the catcher. Runs him back to third, and he tags him out. So Jarvis is out. Is it 1-5-2? Let's see.
3: 1-5. Yeah, I don't think he never threw it after he got it. Yeah, so 1-5-2.
4: Fielder's choice. And that means Johnson goes to third and Simon to second. He hung in that rundown long enough. Now Enmanuel Valdez. You're going to get to something in 1979.
3: The Inter-American League. It was planned as a rival AAA or new AAA circuit once it got going, but it folded just 60 games into its experiment. Miami Amigos were the champions, 43-17.
4: And the pitch is way inside, ball one. Well, I was here in Indianapolis broadcasting the Indians games at that time. I don't remember that at all. Wow.
3: International flights were needed. Caracas, they were playing in Caracas in Venezuela.
4: And that was going on during the season? Wow.
3: Yeah.
4: Here's a swing and a ground ball hit to second. Wilson's got it. On to Squires. Side retire. The Indians get three. At the end of 4.5, the Indians 8, Omaha 5.
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4: Okay, we get ready for the bottom half of the fifth inning. Nick Domkowski's done a fine job so far. And the batter is Drew Waters, who has struck out and fly to center. There's a swing and a liner to center. Hustling back and reaching up and making the catch is Jarvis. Very quickly, one away. What a job Domkowski's doing.
3: Yeah, Howard, they have not updated that error that we were told about personally by the Omaha broadcast team, but assuming that does take away those earned runs and they eventually do update that, he's gone 2 2/3 innings, and really just the two bunt plays are the only blemish on his line so far.
4: Right. As long as they change one of them, which they did, the run's unearned.
3: Yeah.
4: So that's the good thing. Peyton Wilson, the batter, he takes inside. He struck out and grounded out. You had one more.
3: Howard. 1983, the Reds score 8 in the first inning and beat the Giants 15-5. Paul Householder had a very bizarre inside-the-park home run. Ron Oster was at first base on this play.
4: Paul Householder and Ron Oster, former Indians, the pitch low and inside. Householder played for the Indians in 1980 and 81. Ron Oster, what a job he did at shortstop for the Indianapolis Indians from 1977 through 79. And the pitch low inside.
3: But it was a pop-up, Howard, into shallow right field. Of course, it's the riverfront AstroTurf. And it bounces over his head, the right fielder's head, when he lets it drop in. And then he slips trying to spin around and go get it.
4: Pitches in for a strike.
3: Oster and Householder slide across the plate at basically the same exact time, to the point where Oster got spiked on his knee from Householder's cleats.
4: Well, I never heard of anything like that. Wow. Breaking ball low inside, ball 4. He walked him. So Wilson walks. Here's Gavin Cross, who's beaten out an infield hit and scored, grounded to second. One on, one out.
3: Maybe next time you talk to Ron Oster, ask him about getting spiked by Paul Householder.
4: I will. In fact, I'll send him a LinkedIn message. I communicate with him by LinkedIn. This pitch is low and outside. Did me a nice favor. Had a speech in Cincinnati in January, and he autographed a ball.
3: My first ever indie ball job, he was on the coaching staff. I can't remember what he was doing.
4: Throw over, not in time.
3: I don't think he was managing. I think he might have been just a base coach. I think it was just kind of a something for him to do. He was in the area.
4: Where was that?
3: Florence, Kentucky.
4: All right. It's not that far from Cincinnati,
3: no,
4: is it?
3: No, right down the road.
4: That's 20, where he lives.
3: 20 minutes, yeah. That's where Chris Hook, who's now the professor for the Brewers, their pitching coach, he was on that staff.
4: Here's a bouncing ball hit slowly wide of third. Glove there by Valdez. Throw to first in time. Nice stretch by Cimillo. That's his specialty. Two outs. Wilson advances to second. The only play was to first. And the batter, Luca Tresh, who singled and scored and struck out. Valdez to Cimillo, 5-3. Thanks, Andrew. Great job this state in baseball history. The left-hander sets. Time is called. And a breaking ball is a swing and a miss. Strike one, 0-1. Indians leading 8-5, last of the fifth. Here's the swing and a foul back on the screen. Oh and two. Here's a swing and a ground ball wide of third. A knee-high hop to Valdez. He fires onto Cimillo, and the side is retired. Five innings are complete. The Indians 8 and Omaha 5.
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4: And we go to the sixth inning, and here's Andrew.
3: Thank you very much, Howard. 8-5, Indians are in front. Thought it might have been one and done, Howard, for Andrew Perez, but he's back out there. He gave up three runs, had to face eight batters in that fifth inning, but it is still him for Omaha. But that's kind of the contrast tonight, Howard, of these two pitching staffs. What a lift the Indians have gotten from Nick Domkowski as Jostinson Garcia swings and grounds one. What a play by Eric Patterson in the third base coach's box. Picks it up on a bare hand. What a play.
4: He's a former big leaguer.
3: But, you know, what a lift, though, Domkowski's given you, because first day of a series, it's not that you ever want to have your starter knocked out early of any game, but there's that one's low to Garcia. But on the first day of a road trip, to have your starter knocked out of the game after just an inning and two-thirds, for Domkowski to go 3 1/3, assuming his night's over, 3 1/3, that gives this team a big, big lift.
4: He was great. Only one unearned run.
3: This one outside, 2-1 on Garcia.
4: And maybe his best outing of the season.
3: He had a 1-2-3 eighth inning, I believe, in like a setup fashion, which it was a close game, so you could maybe argue that one, but I don't know. 3 1/3 is tough to do, and yeah, he's done a fabulous job tonight. 2-1 way outside, goes back to the screen, 3-1.
4: Justin Mice warming up in the Indians bullpen.
3: Yeah, so it does seem like his night is over, Domkowski, that is. But a great job by him. 3-1 the count on Jostinson Garcia. 3-1 is in for a strike, and the count's full, 3-2. 8-5 our score. If the Indians win tonight, they'll be above 500 for the first time this year. And again, I know that's a bit of an asterisk because it's not the overall record, but it is the second half record. They'll be 4-3. 3-2, swing and a miss, strike three. Perez picks up his first strikeout of the night, so Garcia, the only man not to bat in the fifth for the Indians, strikes out to start the sixth. One away for Jack Brannigan in his AAA debut tonight. Hit a rocket off the pitcher, Perez, to greet him rudely in that three-run fifth inning, later scored. He's also walked and fouled out to the catcher, Luke Maley. 1-2 officially. The pitch, curveball, misses just high and outside, ball one. One and oh the count. Or 0-1, excuse me, is tapped back to the mound. An excuse me swing. This one much more gentle to Perez. He'll pick it up on two hops. Throw to first to retire Brannigan. 1-3 the put out, two quick outs for the lefty. Two down in the inning for Rafael Flores Jr. He had a RBI double his last time up in that fifth inning. He's also walked and grounded out tonight, scoring two runs, 1-2 at the dish. The pitch to Rafa. Fastball at the knees at 94 for a strike, 0-1. Two outs, nobody on. 0-1 pitch. Down and in for a ball. There's only been one 1-2-3 inning tonight. And that was the bottom of the third inning. Domkowski, who had retired the final batter of the second, authored a 1-2-3 inning in the third. Indians are in danger of going down in order for the first time tonight. 1-1 is high and outside for a ball. 2-1. We've had a lot of those types of games recently, though, where the first 1-2-3 inning of a ball game is occurring in like the sixth or seventh inning. Messy. Not Lionel, just messy in general. 2-1. Curveball swung over the top of and missed. Strike two. Two balls, two strikes, the count on the catcher Flores.

0: 2-2, swung on, a pop-up down the right field line, but this one will twist and go out of play, foul. Two, two, breaking ball down and in. The count's full. 3-2, the count. Three, two, breaking ball down and in. Ball four. Well, we haven't had one in a while, but that's another Omaha walk. Their eighth of the night. Olivares walked three, the starter walked one, and now Perez walks his first, or excuse me, walked four, did Williams. Dominic Fletcher, the batter. Two-out base runner for him is Rafael Flores Jr. The pitch. Fletcher swings and bounces one foul. First base side, just foul, picked up by Squires. He'll tag the bag, but that is a foul ball, so it's just strike one. Dan Altavilla is warming up in the Omaha bullpen, so Perez's night nearing an end. As the 0-1 pitch comes plateward. This one rolled over to first on one hop. This time it is a fair ball. Squires squeezes it, goes to the bag himself, and that's the inning. Two-out walk to Flores, but he's left aboard after 5.5. It's the Indians 8, Chasers 5.
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0: Justin Mice is the Indiana 811 call to the bullpen. What a job by Nick Domkowski. He'll leave as the pitcher of record at the moment for the Indians in line to win the ballgame. He goes 3 1/3, allows just one unearned run on one hit. A walk and a strikeout lowers his ERA by a half a run with the effort tonight. And Justin Mice, the righty, wears number 53 on his back. Former Eastern Michigan man will take over. Bottom six, Indians are ahead 8-5 in the lid lifter of this six-game series and road trip through Omaha, although I guess technically Papillion, Nebraska. Omaha has just settled down from the College World Series, culminating last week as the pitch misses up and inside ball one. Another title for the SEC. Oklahoma, of course, not exactly a longtime member of the SEC. They win the national championship this year, taking it a decisive third game over North Carolina as this one popped up Left side of the infield by Luke Maley. Branigan is underneath the Indians' shortstop on the infield dirt, right where near where he was standing to the left of second base, makes the catch for out number one. One away for Andrew Velasquez. An RBI two-run base hit in the second, a bunt single in the fourth. Velasquez, as watches this one go back to the screen, actually burst onto the prospect scene. He did it in the Hoosier State. I remember very well because I believe he was my vote for MVP that year, the Midwest League. He was with the South Bend Silverhawks, not the Cubs yet. They were a Diamondbacks affiliate at the time. Howard, he had 15 triples that year as the pitch misses inside. He had 18 doubles, 15 triples, 9 homers, and he stole 50 bases. Quite the year. He was my vote for Midwest League MVP. It's the 2-0 swing and a miss for a strike, 2-1.
5: Those are incredible numbers.
0: Stole 50 bases, 18 doubles, 15 triples, 9 homers, hit 290 with a 370 on base percentage. He just did every, and he played great defense at short that year. That's why I voted for him for MVP that season. The 2-1 misses up and outside. I was working for a Rays affiliate. Ironically, they would trade for him in the offseason to Tampa Bay. They liked him so much in South Bend. Got to the big leagues with them for the first time in 2018. It's the 3-1, a chopper up the first base side, just foul for strike two. We saw him for the first time at this level in 2018 with Durham. He's gotten big league time with the Rays, Orioles, Yankees, Angels, a few others as well.
5: I still have a little tough time thinking of Oklahoma in the SEC.
0: Yeah, it's always weird when they play. Really, just in anything in general. It's like, what are you doing playing Oklahoma? 3-2, popped up foul, third base side and out of play. They joined the league the same year as Texas. Thought of as a football edition, but their first major title in the conference is in baseball. 3-2, swung on, a roller to first. Picked up on two hops by Cimillo. He'll win the foot race to the bag. Three unassisted, the put out. Two up, two down. For Justin Mice, picking up where Domkowski left off, at least so far. That's now four innings of one unearned run ball for the Indians bullpen tonight so far. Two down, bases empty. Rudy Martin Jr. takes a strike, and it's 0-1. Martin played at Texas Tech. Oh, one misses outside for a ball. What an amazing story, though. He was a 25th-round pick by the Royals 12 years ago, 2014, out of Texas Tech. He last played in the Royals system in 2022 as the 1-1 fouled straight back. I'm sorry, 2021. Then he was with the Nationals. And in 2023 and 24, he played indie ball. 2025, he played in the Mexican League, re-signed with the Royals organization, and now trying to make his way. Would be a long journey to get to the big leagues, a team that drafted him a dozen years ago. 1-2 the count on him. 1-2 pitch, high and outside for a ball, 2-2. Two-two, fouled back to the screen. We'll do it again. Mice looking for a 1-2-3 inning upon entering the ballgame. Two and two the count, break even. Swing and a miss, got him on a high heater, strike three. Mice, a 1-2-3 frame. That's 4 1/3 innings of one unearned run baseball from the Indians' bullpen tonight. At the end of 6, it's the Indians 8, Chasers 5.
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0: Ander Perez authors two innings for the Chasers, gives up three runs. Dan Altavilla is the new pitcher for Omaha, taking over for Perez. 8-9-1 due up for the Indians. They have an 8-5 lead as we head for the seventh inning. Nick Cimillo, Mike Jarvis, and Termar Johnson due up. Righty-righty matchup here. Altavilla, veteran, he's been around. First pitch, a strike to Nick Cimillo. The count, 0-1. Nick tonight has singled, walked, and struck out, scoring two runs. 0-1 pitch. Cimillo swings, and he lifts this one into the air and right. Gavin Cross moving over into the gap will make the catch on a light jog for out number one. Cimillo retired. Altavilla. I remember seeing him. What year was that? The first time we saw him was 2024, but he's been around at the AAA level or the big league level since 2016. Altavilla debuted with the Mariners that year as the pitch misses inside, played Division II ball at Mercyhurst, was a fifth-round pick of the Mariners in 2014, and less than 2 years later was in the big leagues. 1-0, high for a ball. Kind of crazy. Altavilla had never pitched at the AAA level when they called him up to the bigs. He had been in the bullpen that year in AA, and they called him up. 2-0, misses outside. Appeared 15 times that year, allowed one run in 12 innings for the Mariners. But he's pitched parts of eight seasons in the bigs, 152 career appearances in the show. 3-0 on Jarvis, who takes a strike, and it's 3-1. Jarvis takes a strike again, this time belt high on the inner half, 3-2. Last pitch for the White Sox in the big leagues last year, 29 innings, a 2.48 ERA. 3-2 the count. The payoff. Jarvis swings and he hits a one hopper to short. It is gloved on that singular hop by Velasquez, and he'll throw him out at first with a good throw to Squires. 6-3 the put out. Jarvis retired. Two up, two down here in the top of the seventh inning with the Indians ahead by three runs. Termar Johnson the batter. Indians in danger of being retired in order for the first time tonight. The Chasers had gotten the first two in the sixth inning before Perez issued a two-out walk to Rafael Flores Jr. First pitch, outside for a ball, 1-0. Hands together at the letters, the 1-0. Breaking ball, drops in for a strike. 1-1. Swung on, this ball ripped to the right side. Long run to his right, Wilson. He gloves it, throws off his back heel. What a scoop by Squires, and they complete the out. Johnson retired by his counterpart on a fabulous play, 4-3. And for the first time tonight, the Indians do go down in order. Justin Mice will trot out for his second inning of work as we stretch after 6.5. It's the Indians 8, Chasers 5.
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0: Justin Mice authored a 1-2-3 bottom of the sixth inning. He'll try to do the same here in the bottom of the seventh. Abraham Toro will lead off. He has grounded out, walked, and hit a sac fly. Left-handed batter who will call time. Oh, hold the phone. Stop the presses. There's a pitchcom communication issue between Flores and Mice, and they'll have to sort this out before we can resume the ball game. Flores on his way to the dugout, where he'll eagerly await a secondary pitchcom device. It had worked for six innings, but now it betrays Flores here in the seventh. He just cleaned out his ear. Maybe that was the issue. He's got a new pitchcom device. They say it works, and now we're ready to go. Crisis averted, because if they didn't have the backup, who knows? This one swung on, hit high in the air in center. Jarvis coming in a couple steps into his left, reaches up and makes the squeeze for out number one. Toro retired, fly ball to center. One away, 8-5 our score. Indians ahead. They can be above 500 and a half for the first time this year. First pitch, misses low and outside for a ball, 1-0. Brett Squires has tripled, hit a sac fly, and grounded to second. He swings through the 1-0 offering, a fastball at 95 from Mice, 1-1. One ball, one strike, 1-1 fastball, high and outside for a ball, 2-1. Two balls, one strike, the count. 2-1. High and outside. 3-1. Connor Whitgriff and Randy Dobnak, the probable pitchers tomorrow. I'm interested to see Whitgriff in a less hastily organized start. Remember, he was pushed up from AA Altoona as the 3-1 lifted high in the air down the left field line. Will go out of play. Simon gave it a look, but it runs the count full. Remember, Whitgriff was anticipating on starting on Thursday night in Altoona, and then things got wild Wednesday afternoon in Indy, and the bullpen.

0: Of course, Randy Dobnak, a veteran, we first saw him with Rochester as the pitch misses outside. Dobnak, an amazing story, went viral for being an Uber driver while in spring training to make ends meet. He signed a fairly lucrative contract with the Twins after he had some success as a rookie. Never replicated that, but contract guaranteed, baby. 1-0 misses outside for a ball, 2-0. Trying to make his way back to the big leagues. Two and oh, the count. The 2-0 fouled straight back to the screen. 2-1 hits off the railing. Karam's back out near the first base on deck circle, occupied by the Indians. Count 2-1. From the letters, Mice's pitch. High for a ball, 3-1. 3 balls, 1 strike, the count, with a man at first. Danger as Mice of walking Waters and bringing the tying run to the plate here in the bottom of the seventh. Indians ahead by 3. 3-1 pitch, swung on, hit the other way, high into left field. Backpedaling is Simon, but he's got room. Just shy of the track, he'll make the catch for out number 2. 2 outs in the inning now, with Squires retreating back to first base. 2 down for Peyton Wilson, who has struck out, grounded out, and walked tonight. He's 0 for 2. Eight-5, Indians are ahead. Mice, hands together at the letters. The pitch, a fastball high and outside, ball 1. One oh, high and outside again, ball 2. Two balls, no strikes. The 2-0 high for ball 3. 3-0. And Mice, he's done a nice job in his first go around at AAA, but he does have instances like this where control can kind of be a bit of an issue for him. And he's already walked Brett Squires, who's at first. If he loses Wilson, he'll bring up the tying run to the plate. 3-0 is on the outside corner of strike, 3-1. Three balls, one strike, the count. 3-1 is outside, ball 4. He's walked 2 this inning, and that tying run will bat in the form of Gavin Cross. Not what you want to do with a 3-run lead, and that's put 2 men on freely.
1: And Indian pitchers now have walked 5 men.
0: And they hadn't walked anybody, Howard, since the second inning. Oh, I'm sorry. Domkowski did have a walk in the 5th with 1 out. That's my apologies. And Eric Patterson's going to make the move. I didn't realize they had anybody up in the bullpen. But he's going to make the move. Indiana 8-1-1 call to the bullpen. Hunter Stratton, who has been kind of the high leverage guy for the Indians, if you will. Not that guys have that role really at this level anymore. But he's been coming in late into games when they've been close or something like this where you really need an out. And Hunter Stratton's going to try to be that guy and slam the door on this rally. Of course, Stratton came up in the Pirates organization, 16th rounder out of Walter State Community College, 29 years of age. One appearance with the Braves this year, worked around a single for a scoreless outing. Had a 4.38 ERA with Gwinnett, but with the Indians, 4 hitless innings so far with 2 walks and 4 strikeouts. Boy, the bullpen must be a mile and a half away in Omaha. There he is. Because Domkowski took forever to get in as well, and that they're not down the line, so that the bullpen must be like across the parking lot. They need one of those carts, you know, the big baseball cap.
1: That's what they used to

0: years ago when I first started following baseball, the thinking was don't let the pitcher do anything strenuous. So no matter how far it was, he would take his time and walk in. And then somewhere, what, 20, 30, 40 years ago, they said, wait a minute, you can trot in there. It's good for your circulation.
1: See, that's what I tried to do in Little League. I tried to get them to put me on a gaiter, except between from the bullpen to the mound, mine was running the bases. So I would prefer from first to home to be on a gaiter of some kind.
0: You have to go to Florida
1: for
0: that.
1: But the league outlawed that pretty quick, and Visalia Market was not too pleased.
0: And you turned to broadcasting right then and there.
1: What could have been. Hunter Stratton, just about done warming up. Wears number 10 on his back. Indians ahead 8-5, but the tying run's at the plate in the form of Gavin Cross.
0: How about those Cubs leading the Padres 9-3 after 7? Cubs are hot.
1: Cross, a first-round pick of the Royals in his first go-around after two repeats of Double-A, didn't go all that well, and he's hitting just .211 with four home runs, but he does have some pop. Left-handed batter against the righty. First pitch, a fastball, swing and a miss. 96 miles an hour, strike one. Oh, one. Stratton from the belt, the pitch. Low and inside with a fastball, 96.5 miles an hour. One ball, one strike. One and one the count. Two men aboard, two outs in the seventh. The 1-1, a chopper up the first base side and foul. One ball and two strikes. Stratton in control here. 1-2 the count. He works off the third base side of the rubber. Hands together at the belt. 1-2 pitch coming plateward. Swung on, popped up behind the plate. Flores will give it a look, but it's going to be on the other side of the netting. Count holds at 1-2. A ball and two strikes. One, two. Breaking ball misses outside. 2-2. Two and two the count. Stratton, a look back at second. The break-even pitch. Swing and a miss. He got him. Strike three. Good cutter after he threw him the slider the pitch before. Hunter Stratton comes in to face the tying run with two outs and two men aboard, and he strikes him out. At the end of seven, it's the Indians 8, Storm Chasers 5.
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1: Seven innings in the books. Eighth inning we go. Indians are ahead 8-5. Here's Howard.
0: Andrew, thank you very much. Dan Altavilla still out there for Omaha. Andrew mentioned he was with the White Sox a year ago. He was there a year too soon. They won again tonight. They're playing good baseball. Ronnie Simon swings. Ground ball hit up the middle and on through. Base hit center field for Ronnie Simon. A big bounding ball that snuck on through. So a leadoff single. Ronnie is now 1-4-4 with a walk. Here's Edmanuel Valdez. A two-run double. 1-for-3. Hit with a pitch and score. Simon, it's at first, nobody out. Indians ahead 8-5 in the top half of the eighth inning. Throw over, not in time. We'll be on the air at 8 o'clock tomorrow, Thursday, Friday, and Saturday. 3 o'clock Sunday, getaway day. Altavilla stretches and delivers. Fastball is inside. Simon going and no throw made. No attempt to throw him out. Ronnie Simon with his 18th stolen base of the season. Make it 19. He stole one earlier tonight. The 1-0 pitch, low, ball two. Indians ahead 8-5, looking for their third consecutive win. And this pitch is low, ball three, 3-0. Altavilla stretches and delivers, and he turns him loose. He swings and fouls it back for a strike off the end of the bat. The pitch appeared to be outside. Valdez hit a green light. Altavilla again stretches. And wheels, nothing doing. Top of the righty's pitch, breaking ball. High and away, ball four, and Valdez walks. So back-to-back walks. Rather a single and a walk to start the eighth inning. And the batter, Joe Stinson Garcia, he has an RBI double in four at-bats. And the right-hander sets. Runners lead. The pitch pulled on the ground to third. Toro's got it. Steps on third, one. Throw to second, two. Throw to first, not in time. They tried for an around-the-horn triple play. Toro had to take a step or a step and a half. He was behind the bag when he fielded it, got there quickly. So 5-4, Toro to Wilson on the double play. Two down, Garcia at first. And the batter, Jack Brannigan. 5-5-4 double play, or 5-4, but a put out and an assist for Turo, the third baseman. And a breaking ball in there for a strike to Brannigan, who has a single in three at-bats. Playing his first game with the Indians. Got one day in the big leagues with Pittsburgh a while back. Pitched way outside off the mitt of Maley, the catcher. That's a wild pitch. Garcia to second. We're in the top of the eighth. The Indians ahead 8-5. A win, and they'd be 4-3. Altavilla stretches, and his breaking ball outside. The righty stretches and delivers way outside and high. Three and one. Two outs and a runner at first. And a breaking ball, low, ball four. So runners first and second. The batter, Rafa Flores, who has an RBI double and has walked twice. Altavilla had a smooth 1-2-3 seventh inning, but he's walked two and given up a hit here in the eighth. And Flores takes a strike. And they're challenging, and the pitch is a strike. Okay. It was called a ball, I'm sorry, and they challenged. And the Storm Chasers won the challenge, overturned to a strike. And the pitch misses low, ball 1-1. 8-5, Indians. Two on, two out, top of the eighth. Those runners lead. And the pitch swung, ground ball in the hole, base hit right field. Garcia rounding third, heading home, throw goes to third, and he's safe. Brannigan's safe at third. The Indians have an insurance run, and they lead 9-5 on Rafa Flores' RBI single. Now Dominic Fletcher, who's 0-4-3. Left-hand batter. The runners lead first and third. Altavilla stretches and delivers. Way high, ball one. One ball, no strikes. And again, the runners lead. The right-hander's stretch and his pitch swung on. There it goes, deep to right center. Way back and gone, a three-run home run for Dominic Fletcher, and the Indians have busted this game wide open. They now lead 12-5. Four runs are in here in the top of the eighth on Fletcher's seventh home run of the season.
6: Well, we talked earlier, Howard, about punishing Omaha for mistakes, and granted, it's not all walks this inning like it was earlier in that second frame, but Indians putting up a four spot for a second time tonight. They have a three-run inning in the fifth. Now some breathing room for these final six outs to work with.
0: Yeah, they're ahead by a touchdown. And the batter, Nick Cimillo, who has singled and walked. And he takes a strike over the inside corner.
6: That's our second football reference tonight. We've hit our quota.
0: And they're challenging the call, but the call is a strike. So it's overturned. 0-1. And Cimillo tries to check it, and he does so on a pitch low and away. Four runs are in. The Indians are ahead 12-5. And a breaking ball, ground ball to the second baseman's left. Dug out neatly by Wilson, on to Squires. Side retired. The inning is over, and the damage is done. The Indians get four at the end of 7.5. The Indians 12, Omaha 5.
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0: Well, we get ready for the bottom half of the eighth inning. Hunter Stratton, who came on and got the final out in the seventh, still in there. And I think, Andrew, if he has a few more good appearances, he'll be in Pittsburgh.
6: I would agree. They have been searching for bullpen options, just trying to see if anything works. Like Antoine Kelly, they tried.
0: And Luca Trish leading off. And he takes the ball outside. And they gave up Joey Bart to get him.
6: Yep. I agree. This might be it if he has a 1-2-3 inning here or a clean inning.
0: The 1-0 is a strike, and Trish is challenging. And let's see what they say. Oh, it's high. He wins the challenge. The call is overturned. Well, we've had a lot of challenges here in the eighth inning.
6: Well, in a 12-5 game, you want to make sure they get it right, you know?
0: Yep. So the count's 2-0. Stratton sets and delivers. Way outside, ball three. We're in the bottom of the eighth. And the Indians are leading 12-5. And there's a strike at the knees. Indians trying to go 4-3 after their third consecutive win. And a fastball is swung on and missed, strike two, and the count's full. Full count. Luke Maley on deck. Stratton to the belt and to the plate. Swung on, lined in a base hit to left field. He drilled that one. Simon will flip it back in. And Luke Maley, the batter. Walked and scored, grounded out and popped up. The right-hander stretches and delivers, and it's in for a strike. Stratton sets, and his pitch breaking ball up and in, ball one, 1-1. Tresh at first, no one out in the bottom of the eighth. The Indians ahead 12-5. Andrew Velasquez on deck. Here's a swing and a high fly ball foul to the right side and out of play. One ball, two strikes. Luke Maley is 35 years old. He's a Kentuckian from Edgewood. And again, Stratton sets. A long set. Now the pitch. Breaking ball, and he throws him. Strike three called. Got him looking. Over the inside corner, belt high, and there's one away. Now Andrew Velasquez. I got you going when I mentioned Maley was a Kentuckian.
6: Well, we saw him in high school. We're the same age. Roughly the same age. Take that for what you will.
0: Well, one of you's getting older. And the batter is Andrew Velasquez. He had a big two-run single his first time up. He hits it in the air. Foul, left side, out of play. Switch hitter batting left, in fact. Omaha has four switch hitters in its lineup. The 0-1 is a strike at the knees.
6: Jaden Woods getting ready for the Indians in their bullpen.
0: One on, one out. No balls, two strikes. Stratton sets and delivers. Breaking ball over the outside corner, strike three, and they're challenging. And the result? It is a strike. They lose the challenge. Strike three called, two outs.
6: Well, as they say, Howard.
0: Yeah, what's that they say?
6: John Calipari said to us once after a post game, I think my first or second year, he said, "Oh, they don't give you points for taking timeouts back to the bus." So you might as well use your challenges.
0: How insightful. Rudy Martin, the batter, wow. There's a pitch foul back on the screen, strike one. Where's that for insight?
6: I've used that quite a bit since he told us that.
0: Martin has an RBI single and a bunt hit. And remember the words of the great Indianapolis Racers PR director, Walt Marlow, who said, "Wing it," when his interview did not show up. Throw over the pitches outside for a ball. Scott Starks was doing weekend sports. He'd worked it for the Indianapolis Indians. He was doing weekend sports for Channel 8. Was supposed to have a Racer player on, and the Racers were really popular in Indianapolis. Pitch high and away, and the player didn't show up. And Scott said, "What am I going to do? He's not here." And Walt Marlow said, "Wing it." What great advice. Here's a quick throw to first, not in time. Abraham Toro on deck. Two outs, a runner aboard, bottom of the eighth. Indians ahead 12-5. And there's a swing and a ground ball up the middle. It's into center field for a base hit. And Tresh will stop at second. So there are two on with two out. And Abraham Toro, the batter, he has a sack fly and a walk. 0-4-2. Indians are ahead 12-5 in the bottom of the eighth. Runners lead. The right-hander sets. And delivers. Breaking ball over the outside corner at the knees. Strike call. And the righty to the belt. And a breaking ball is pulled on the ground, foul right side, strike two. 0-2. We'll be on the air once again at 8 o'clock tomorrow, Thursday, Friday, and Saturday. Getaway day Sunday, 3 o'clock airtime. Victory Field, the place to be a week from tonight. The Toledo Mud Hens come to town, the dollar menu in effect. Pitches high and away, big six-game homestand. And what may be the biggest night of the year is Saturday, July 11th. We celebrate the 30th anniversary of Victory Field's opening. There's a swing and a fly ball hit out to center. Jarvis coming, getting there. Makes the running catch. Side retired as Mike went running in and to his right to haul it in. At the end of eight, it is the Indians 12 and Omaha 5.
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6: Takes the mound. Ghost, of course, when we first saw him, was an outfielder in the Blue Jays system. He was with Buffalo when we saw him, and eventually got to Toledo. His hitting career had kind of plateaued despite getting to the big leagues as a hitter.
0: And Mike Jarvis takes a breaking ball a little bit outside, ball one.
6: Always had a good arm in the outfield, so the Tigers with Toledo just on a random day had him throw a bullpen. They said, well, we might have something here.
0: Here's the swing and a miss at a fastball.
6: Throwing upper 90s. And he's been a pitcher ever since. Went down to the lower levels and worked his way back up as a pitcher.
0: 35 years old now. The pitch is low for a ball.
6: Control has been an issue, as you might imagine, a guy that wasn't a pitcher first.
0: The 2-1 delivery is hit on the ground, foul ball outside of third. Count 2-2. Thanks to Sam Fritz back in our studio for all of his great work tonight. He's got high standards. He does a great job every night. And day games as well. Top of the ninth. Ball game approaches the three-hour mark. Two balls, two strikes. The lefty to the belt. End of the play. Swing and a miss. Strike three. The bat goes flying off the screen and lands near the on-deck circle. One man out. Now Termar Johnson, who has a bases-loaded walk and an RBI single. 1-4-4. And he swings and misses. Strike one, 0-1. One out, bases empty, ninth inning. And a fastball strike at the knees. The Indians are ahead 12-5. And the Indians are challenging. Termar is challenging. And the pitch is barely missed. It's a ball. He wins the challenge. Call overturned by a tenth of an inch. It's mighty big. Seven-run lead in the ninth inning. One out, bases empty. And there's a bouncing ball foul left side. Other Tigers behind Tarek Skubal beat the Yankees again. And the Tigers got to Cam Schlittler in the first inning. Hit three home runs, four runs, and he gave up two later in the game. Pitches bounce foul to the right side. Yankees have lost six in a row. While they're losing, Tampa Bay's won about five or six in a row. Tampa Bay was 5.5 games ahead of the Yankees. Yankees made a move. Rays struggled. The Yankees were three up on Tampa Bay. Now they go the other way. Breaking ball inside, a ball. Rough night for the Pirates. Ran into some good pitching. Bubba Chandler pitched very well into the seventh inning. Only it allowed two runs in the first six, but they got to him in the seventh for three more. Here's a swing and a ground ball up the middle. A base hit to center field. So Johnson singles to center. And P.J. Hilson is going to pinch hit for Ronnie Simon. Simon went 1-4-4, a single with a walk and two stolen bases. Hilson's a right-hand batter. The left-hander looks in, the stretch, and the pitch is inside. Ball one, one ball, no strikes. P.J. Hilson just joined the team.
6: Up from AA Altoona, part of the roster moves earlier today.
0: And he takes it outside in the dirt, blocked by Luke Maley, preventing a wild pitch. We're in the ninth, 12-5 Indians. Ghost delivers, swing and a foul, straight back out of play. Two balls and a strike. And a breaking ball high and away, ball three, 3-1. And a fastball hit in the air, foul, right side, out of play. That pitch was low, would have been ball four. 12-5 Indians in the ninth inning. Goes stretches. And delivers. Swing and a miss. Struck him out. Pitch away. There are two down. Now Enmanuel Valdez, who has a walk, a three-run double. He doubled with three men on in the second inning. Big hit in the game. The starter, Henry Williams, had walked three men, and they all came around to score on Valdez's double. Here he swings and misses at an off-speed pitch, strike one. Two men out, runner aboard. That is Termar Johnson. And a breaking ball low and away, and that's a ball. Ghost is the fifth pitcher of the game for the Storm Chasers. And there's a foul at the plate.
6: 20 pitches this inning.
0: Yep. A count of 1-2. Well, there's deep dish pizza, and this is deep count baseball.
6: And a lot of
0: get you a little hungry. There's a pitch a little bit high.
6: I was already, and now not helping.
0: 2-2. The lefty sets, and the pitch way inside. The count's full. Top of the ninth, automatic start for Termar Johnson. Full count, two men out. And again, the left-hander stretches. Runner goes. The pitch is swung on. Hit high in the air. Foul ball right side. Squires, the first baseman's there. He's got it. There's plenty of room in foul territory. And the side retired. After 8.5, the Indians 12 and the Storm Chasers 5.
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6: The Indians are three outs away from being above 500. A win tonight, they'll go to 4-3 in this second half. They're ahead 12-5, bottom nine we go. Jaden Woods The Indiana 8-1-1 call to the bullpen. The lefty will come on for Hunter Stratton, who threw an inning and a third scoreless. Bullpen's been really good tonight for the Indians. And also staying in the game, it's a straight-up switch. P.J. Hilson, who pinch hit for Ronnie, will play left field for him as well.
0: Okay, thanks, Andrew. And you're not kidding about that bullpen for the Indians. Started in the second inning when Dombkowski came in. Dombkowski, Mice, Stratton, and now Woods, and they've only allowed one unearned run since that time in the second inning. Brett Squires leads off. No relation to the former big league first baseman, Mike Squires. And Brett has tripled and knocked one in with a sac fly and walk. 1-4-2. Jaden Woods looks in. He stretches and delivers. Fastball poured in there for a strike. And the lefty delivers, swinging a high fly ball. Down the left field line, it's foul and bounces in foul territory. 0-2. Woods, a young left-hander with a good arm. 24 years old from Macon, Georgia.
6: A Bulldog, University of Georgia.
0: Yep. Seventh round pick by the Pirates in 2023. Here's a swing and a miss. He struck him out, and there's one away. Not quite a save situation. Seven-run lead. The batter, Drew Waters, who is 0-4-3 with a sac fly. No, make it 0-4. And he takes low ball one. Right-hand batter. Breaking ball low inside, ball two. One man out, nobody on. Last of the ninth, Indians ahead 12-5. Here's a fly ball foul to the right side, out of play. And there's a liner to right center. It's in there for a base hit. Played on two hops by Fletcher. That'll bring up Peyton Wilson, who is 0-4-2 with two walks. Switch hitter will bat right. The left-hander sets and delivers. And a fastball inside, ball one, one ball, no strikes. Bottom of the ninth, one man on, one man out. 12-5, Indianapolis. And a fastball, swing and a miss. A ball and a strike. Gavin Cross on deck. Here's a pitch low inside, ball two. The count is 2-1. Fastball hit foul, right side out of play, strike two. And a breaking ball is swung on, hit in the air, left center. Hilson is there, and he makes the catch. Put out left fielder, two outs, last of the ninth. Gavin Cross, the batter. He has singled in four at-bats. So the Indians, an out away from their third consecutive win. And the pitch is low outside, ball one. One ball, no strikes. Lefty versus lefty. And there's a swing and a ground ball to first. It's gloved by Cimello. On to the pitcher, Woods covering in time. And the game is over. Score at 3-1 and scored a 12-5. Indianapolis Indians victory. 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Our next Indians broadcast will be tomorrow. More about that in a moment. Indians postgame extra next on Fox Sports 1260 WNDE.
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0: Indians win it 12-5, 12 runs, 11 hits, 2 errors, and 9 left. For Omaha, 5 runs, 9 hits, no errors, and 10 left. The Indians' bullpen was outstanding. Dombkowski, the winner. He is now 3-4. The Indians' bullpen pitched, let's see, an inning and two-thirds from the starter. So that means, what, 7 1/3?
6: Yep.
0: Out of the bullpen, only one unearned run. It was that good. Dombkowski, 3-4. Perez, the loser, 2-5. 3 hours, 8 minutes the time, 1,531 saw it. They saw the Indians score in the opening inning on an RBI double by Jostinson Garcia. There were 4 walks producing a run in the second, and then with the bases loaded with a run in, and Manuel Valdez doubled into the gap in right center, cleared the bases with that three-run double, four runs in, a 5-0 Indians lead. Omaha came back, though. Couple of base hits, a walk, then a two-run single by Andrew Velasquez in the bottom of the second. The next man, Rudy Martin, singled in a run to make it 5-3, and a sack fly by Brett Squires capped off a four-run inning. Because of a couple of errors on bunts, throwing errors, the Storm Chasers had him at first and third, one out in the fourth. Abraham Toro, sack fly to right, tied this game up at 5. But the Indians got 3 runs in the fifth inning. A leadoff hit by Brannigan. He was doubled home by Flores. A ball hit in the gap. Single by Cimillo. RBI single by Jarvis. RBI single by Johnson. The Indians had an 8-5 lead. They got an RBI single from Rafa Flores in the eighth to make it 9-5. And then Dominic Fletcher lined a 3-run home run over the wall and right, his 7th home run of the year. And that resulted in a 12-5 Indians lead and victory.
6: Really good win, Howard. It can kind of go either way when your starter gets knocked out that early, but the bullpen did a great job. Indians are above 500 in the second half. First time all year. If any half they've been above 500, they're 4-3.
0: They are 4-3. We thank Sam Fritz. Our next Indians broadcast tomorrow night, the Indians meet the same Omaha Storm Chasers, will again be on the air at 8 o'clock. Final score, Indians 12, Omaha 5. Howard Kelman, Andrew Kappas, good night, everybody.
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29: Thank you. Thank you so much.
1: You know what? Playing for the Bengals would be better than. No, I won't say it. It would be a spectacle for him to come to play for the Warriors.

0: as great as a football player as he says he is. But nonetheless,
1: you mentioned the Warriors, right? The report yesterday was that potentially the Warriors want to get LeBron, Anthony Davis, team him up with Steph and Draymond Green. We'll find out tonight. The Wizards say, hey, no interest in trading Anthony Davis. Does this Warriors thing with LeBron?
0: The answer to that should be, why not?
1: Yeah. Like, yes. But does this LeBron to the Warriors have some teeth?
0: Well, what I was hearing was that it was a prerequisite that they get AD for him to come to the Warriors, that it would be trading Jimmy Butler for AD in order to make that happen. I don't know if that's a lock prerequisite. It's still a long shot. Look, I know that there is interest from Joe Lacob's side of things to pair those guys, and certainly I don't think Steph would be in any way opposed to it. But it's still working out. I mean, they just signed Kristaps Porzingis to a 2-year, $40 million deal. They're still, you know, working out what are you going to pay him, and how are you going to make that? How are you going to make that fit? Because I don't know that Joe Lacob is coming off of his reluctance to be, you know, in the second apron and paying all of the penalty that you pay in being in the second apron. And so that's and for anybody who's saying, well, yeah, but you could have LeBron and Steph and Draymond and that whole package, I think you will sell tickets. I wouldn't say that they would necessarily be a title contender if you put all that talent together. There would still be an awful lot of holes, and it's not like playing in the Olympics where you're only going to play for 3 weeks. You've got to play for 7 months. And at the age of all those guys, I just don't know that that would be a team built to last.
1: So if it is a long shot, but it could happen, if I said to you, hey, when it's all said and done, LeBron James is where next year?
0: It's a great question. My inclination, because I've heard that Cleveland is interested as well, that makes a lot more sense. Because number one, they have a team that is a playoff team. You're just adding him to a team that's already a playoff team, and maybe has underperformed a bit. And in the Eastern Conference, much easier for LeBron to get somewhere close to potentially playing for a title. And as he's always said, that's the one thing that he's interested in. I just don't see where playing for the Warriors is going to necessarily get him there when you look at how tough the Western Conference is. I know the New York Knicks are in the East, but them aside, the Eastern Conference, I think, is still the easier team to compete for a potential title from. And so I could see that. And that's, you know, that's sort of storybook. Now that it's clear that he's willing to leave L.A., which, you know, there was a strong belief that he wasn't willing to do that for a year. Now that we know that he is, going back to Cleveland makes all sorts of sense.
2: Now we get the fun on the other side of the Los Angeles equation of Kawhi Leonard heading back to Toronto. We played this game a little bit earlier, Rick. How would you describe the tenure and how would you define the Kawhi Leonard run in Los Angeles?
0: Let's see. Not as advertised, disappointing, too little too late. You certainly came on the last year or two, but you know, when the Clippers put him and Paul George together, and there was the thought that now the Clippers are going to rule the city, if not not the Western Conference, and that simply never happened. I think that their greatest opportunity was the year that they were that the Lakers won it in the bubble. I mean, that the Clippers were by far a better team, had beaten the Lakers convincingly every time they met that season. And yet those months off, the lack of discipline with the Clippers had an effect on them as much as any other team. And so that was the great opportunity. And I think there was even talk at the time that that Kawhi wasn't really that hot about playing in the bubble was one

0: of the guys that was petitioning not to play. So all in all, a failed experiment, expensive and unsuccessful. I would also say, though, that the trade, I'll be interested to see whether this takes some of the heat off of Steve Ballmer and the investigation when it came to circumventing the salary cap through the company Aspiration. I think, much like all of the gambling issues, the NBA has some very grave issues that it's facing that it would rather them just find a way to go away rather than be front and center, because there are some issues about the integrity of the league right now that are very troubling.
1: NBA insider Rick Bucher, our guest, Jason Smith, Mike Harmon, live from the Fox Sports Radio studios. All right, so with both sides working for Kawhi to go back to Toronto, yep. I can't help but think how well both sides work together for LeBron to leave, right? Because, just seeing how things went the last week, Rick, I just wonder if overall this is exactly how the Lakers wanted to go. We're going to seem like we're interested because we want to be able to cut bait. We want both sides to move on. We don't want either side. We don't want to have a war of words, and everything seemed very well today. LeBron thanked the Lakers. The Lakers thanked LeBron. I feel like the last week, we're working together, so there's no drama. We're both moving on, and this is what both sides wanted from the beginning.
0: Yeah. No, this could not have gone better for the Lakers. But I feel as if they may have cornered LeBron in a way, because LeBron, being as big as LeBron is, LeBron couldn't create, an image of being unhappy that the Lakers cut him loose. In fact, I would say they orchestrated it so that LeBron, because the way it was released. And the way it was fed to Shams to present, LeBron is alerting the Lakers that he does not intend to play for them next season. It's like, okay, well, the Lakers already had plans for you not to play with them, so you're kind of telling them what they were going to do all along, and then play it up like LeBron is doing that for the benefit of the Lakers. It's like, come on. They had a meeting last year. This was reported by ESPN. They had a meeting when they met with Luka to re-sign him and said at the time, hey, we're going to have $52 million of cap room coming up. $52 million just happening to be what LeBron has paid. So I think that they put all the window dressing out there to make it look like it was copacetic, but it's what the Lakers wanted. This is what I'm really curious about is the spin that LeBron now puts on it in terms of going back to Cleveland, are we going to get another letter? Sports Illustrated doesn't exist in that form anymore. So I don't know that will happen, but I want to see how they play this. I want to see how LeBron presents this if and when he makes a decision. And I think it has far more appeal in terms of what it looks like with him, appearances, if he's going back to Cleveland again versus going to Golden State.
2: So next steps for the Lakers, right? As we look at Kennard gone, Hachimura, we've seen connected with other teams, particularly the Spurs. Do they go and they get the big man? I mean, do they make the big push for Durin or Kessler and commit all that cash? What's next?
0: Yeah, well, I've heard mixed things on whether Kessler's actually available. Durin certainly is, and I'm just trying to think. I mean, he would be a great fit next to Luka without question. Part of it is just going to be what do you want to spend on Durin? This is the difficulty. I mean, you already have Luka signed. You just signed Austin to a big deal, and now you have a lot of holes to fill, and not as much money as you would like to fill them. They've got to get much better defensively. So as much as Durin would be a fit and he's available, I also know that he wants to get paid at a fairly high price, and I don't know that that makes the most sense for the Lakers to load up on those three guys and then just fill pieces after that, because we're talking about relatively long contracts in every case. And look, it's going to take a couple of years for them to build the kind of team that they need around Luka. But they're going to need flexibility to be able to do that. And so having three guys on long-term contracts, I don't know that that's the answer for the Lakers in terms of making themselves into contenders anytime soon.
1: All right, lastly, Rick, as we take a look at how the rest of this week unfolds, the Jaylen Brown storyline is going to get front and center, potential trade. If I said to you, scale of 1 to 10, 1 meaning no way, they're figuring it out, he stays with Boston, 10, he's absolutely gone, and it's just a matter of when, not if he gets traded, where would you say it is on the spectrum?
0: I see it. I have a hard time seeing them work it out. I don't want to say they've passed the point of no return, but they can see it. Like, it's right in front of them, because there are very hard feelings or very strong feelings on both sides. Hard feelings on Jaylen Brown's side. He feels like he has been unappreciated, everything that he did this year, underappreciated and undervalued. And at the same time, there's a feeling within people in the building that what happened this year is actually a reflection of Jaylen is a really good individual player, but that he's not a guy who makes those around him better. And they were already looking at a situation where I think that on some level, realizing paying Jason Tatum top dollar and Jaylen Brown top dollar. Again, this goes back to the conversation we've been having all season long. You need to have a diversified team. You need to have financial flexibility, and loading up on two max players is really not the formula for building a successful championship caliber team in today's NBA. And so I think there's motivation on both sides for him to be elsewhere, and I don't see a reckoning or a meeting of the minds that's going to change that.
1: He's on Twitter at Rick Bucher. That is at Rick Bucher. Check out the On the Ball podcast. Rick, as always, appreciate it. Something else big comes up, we'll call you, especially when the world champion Knicks make their first big move the rest of this week.
0: Mike?
2: Yeah,
0: Mike?
2: Buddy.
0: July 1st, brother. July 1st.
2: Yeah. Couple more hours for us, Rick.
0: It's a matter of hours.
2: Yeah.
1: See you, buddy. Have fun, Rick.
2: See you, buddy.
1: So again, just like it was a matter of when, not if, the Knicks winning the title, it seems like a matter of when, not if, Jaylen Brown leaves the Celtics. Whew, man. Time now to find out what's trending in the wide world of sports. But guys, we've called the Jaylen Brown of Fox Sports Radio.
3: Hey, Steve.
1: Really? There's hard feelings on all sides. It's Steve the Sager.
4: So you're talking salaries. Obviously, you were going down that path. The Clippers are sending Kawhi Leonard to Toronto for two first-rounders and Brandon Ingram. LeBron James told the Lakers he will play elsewhere this coming season. He turns 42 in December. James just averaged 21.7 assists per contest. LeBron, in his 8 years in L.A., lost in the first round or missed the playoffs entirely. Five of the 8 years had one title. Miami is signing Tim Hardaway Jr., who averaged 13 points a game for Denver last season. Forward Dean Wade goes to Philadelphia. The Suns are getting Luke Kennard. Sacramento is re-signing Precious Achiuwa. Minnesota is re-signing guard Bones Highland. The NBA Cup final in December will be at Hinkle Fieldhouse in Indianapolis. The WNBA's Commissioner's Cup final, their in-season tournament, ended in New York tonight. New York Liberty over Las Vegas, 93-85, although Vegas star Asia Wilson was out with a leg injury. New York went 7-0 in the in-season tourney. MVP Breonna Stewart had 25 points, 11 rebounds tonight.
1: Vegas needs a 1A. They don't have a 1A, Steve. They need a 1A. They got to have that. You know, I just don't see it. They just don't.
4: Go ahead. Double down on that.
1: They need a 1A.
4: Absolutely.
1: They need a 1A.
4: They
1: don't have that.
4: Serena Williams lost her first round match at Wimbledon and then skipped the post-match news conference. She lost to a player who had dropped her last 11 matches in a row on the tour this year, dating back to January. 20-year-old Maya Joint of Australia beat her in three sets 6-3 in the third. Serena was coming back after about 4 years off at age 44. Serena and Venus will play doubles together later this week. Now to the World Cup news. A reminder, the U.S. plays Wednesday night against Bosnia and Herzegovina in the Bay Area. Mexico led tonight at home after about 30 minutes, 2-0, and still leads Ecuador 2-0 through 78 minutes right now. There was a lightning delay of about an hour at the start. That's why this is still going. Mexico dominated the first half, and we could have a Mexico versus England matchup this Sunday in the round of 16, because tonight's winner will be facing the England-Congo winner this weekend. France will play this Saturday against Paraguay, July 4th in Philadelphia. France 3-0 over Sweden today. Kylian Mbappe, two more goals. Norway will be facing Brazil this Sunday in the round of 16 in New Jersey. Norway got a goal today in the 86th minute by Erling Haaland to beat Ivory Coast 2-1. Trained to push past the pain, not athletes, just people, trafficked every day right here in the United States, sometimes by someone they trusted. During the World Cup, help us break the silence. 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To Major League Baseball, among the games in progress, the Dodger lead is 9-3 at the A's going to the eighth inning. Diamondbacks 7-2 over the Giants, bottom of the seventh. In Seattle, Mariners shutting out the Angels 5-0, top of the seventh. And bottom of the ninth in Colorado, Marlins 14-3 over the Rockies. Tampa Bay won it sixth in a row. Philly shut out the Pirates. Detroit handed the Yankees a sixth straight loss. Texas won it sixth straight. And the White Sox won again. Just can't be stopped. 9-3 the final at Baltimore. Seven runs in the third inning. And yeah, the Mets won 3-0 at Toronto. Back to you.
2: Yay! How about that?
3: Thank you, Steve.
4: This is where you play that LeBron drop. Yay.
2: Yeah.
5: Yay.
2: Coming up next, speaking of LeBron James, boy, do we have to break down some big stuff that Rick Bucher just told us about the potential next destination after he's not coming back to the Lakers. That's next. Oh, Jason and Mike, Fox Sports Radio. And a very happy Justin Frostberg will also weigh in on it.
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0: Bucher for stopping by, as he does every week with us. All the big NBA news. Clearly, LeBron James, the topic of the day, as he told the Lakers, I'm not coming back. I'm sure the Lakers said, yeah, we kind of knew that. Yes! Rick said, when I said, okay, what about the Warriors? Is it still this plan to pair him and Anthony Davis together? The Wizards said today that they have no desire to trade AD, which I don't know why you wouldn't, but Rick said, you know, kind of a long shot, but it could happen. I know the Warriors are interested in doing something, but ta-da, I've heard Cleveland is interested, and this would allow LeBron to go back home and finish his career. And when Rick told us that, I said to myself, I feel like, really, I can be an NBA insider. Where did I? Last year,
1: yeah.
0: I told you, LeBron's going to finish in Cleveland. It's the only place he can go where if he doesn't win, he'll still be celebrated, right? The Warriors, that's pretty intriguing, right? If they could pull that off and it's LeBron and AD and Steph and Draymond and a traveling Warriors show, that would be fun, man. But where else can he go? Where else can LeBron go where if he doesn't win, it's not going to be seen as a failure? Because everywhere he's gone, he's won. He's won everywhere. Now, where do you go in the last couple of years of your career? If he goes home, he goes back to Cleveland. He brings Bronny with him. Cleveland clearly looking for a little bit more in the playoffs. I don't know that you're adding a 42-year-old LeBron James getting over the top, but maybe it's more, maybe it's taking the pressure off of Donovan Mitchell and making it easier. Somebody else can score for the Cavaliers because, you know, they had trouble with that in the series against the Knicks. All the blowout losses they had, they need some more firepower. Certainly that would be an addition for the Cavaliers that probably wouldn't be expensive because LeBron says it's not about the money. Psst, translation, no one's paying him. I'm just getting out in front of it.
1: Yeah.
0: But we said it last year. Cleveland's the one place he can go where if he doesn't win, he can still be celebrated. So we said, of course, it's going to wind up being Cleveland. Now, we've gone all through the up and down, and here it is. And now, here it goes with the Lakers and now maybe the Warriors and everywhere else. And now it looks like, hey, Cleveland.
1: Cleveland's the second favorite on the board right now. Obviously, the Warriors, the hot-button topic, minus 500 in terms of the betting odds. Cleveland at plus 300, and then we start getting into long shots where you start looking at Dallas, you start looking at the Knicks, you start looking at all sorts of other squads. But I think in the larger sphere, right, and this is where it gets into the Church of LeBron, right? You got the sycophants that no matter what, all's good, rose-colored glasses, whatever. You've got the percent on the other end of the spectrum that are just going to, you know, rain down fire on him like what you saw some of today. Oh, it was a failure in Los Angeles. Like, was it really? I mean, you have champions 8 different years. He joined them at age 33 when most guys are done, and go on down the line. And then you've got the middle of, all right, I just think he's still a top 15, 20 player, 25, depending on where you want to go in terms of all of that. For Laker fans, you know, we talked about it, always at a distance, find the podcast. We'll revisit it second half of the show. But the realism of it all is, all right, if you enjoy watching him play, cool. He's going to do it somewhere for another year. If you want to do the, well, this is the only way the legacy works is a win, I'm sorry, that's probably not happening. No, regardless of where he goes at this point.
0: I still have all my chips on the Cavs, right? That's why I say, where is it going to go? All my chips are there because in the end, that's probably where all of his questions can be answered, right? Whereas there's still going to be stuff in other places. If this doesn't work with the Warriors, he's not going to sit here and wait. And that's the whole thing we forget about LeBron. He's not going to sit and wait. It's not LeBron of 10, 12, 15 years ago, 8 years ago, where I can sit around and wait and make my decision. He's going to want to do this fast.
1: Do you think they screw James Harden over, though? Because he declined his player option with the understanding that they were going to work to re-sign him on a multi-year deal. Do you think they got him to decline? It's like, ha-ha, sucker! LeBron comes in.
0: It's all decline, right? Yeah, like decline. Okay, great. Here's what you do. Don't call him back for a few days. And then if we get LeBron, we can call him and say, hey, sorry, this sort of came up last minute. Yeah, our bad. Sorry, James. Good luck. Good luck wherever you wind up.
1: Because I really want to see him work with LeBron. I think that would be fun.
0: Oh, man. Exit out by Fresca. Exit Swollen Dome. Jason Smith, Mike Harmon live from the Fox Sports Radio Studios. Coming up next, we got more big hot takes on the biggest sports story of the day. Keep it right here. Jason and Mike, this is Fox Sports Radio.
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18: They're in the final minute of the game in this World Cup late night affair in Mexico City. Mexico dominated the first half, led 2-0 at the break. It is still 2-0 over Ecuador. Tonight's winner will face the England-Congo winner this Sunday in the round of 16. France eliminated Sweden today 3-0, and Norway advanced on a goal in the 86th minute, 2-1 over Ivory Coast. The U.S. plays Wednesday night. LeBron James told the Lakers he will play elsewhere this coming season. The Clippers are trading Kawhi Leonard to Toronto. WNBA, New York took the Commissioner's Cup final. Serena Williams lost her first-round match at Wimbledon. In late-night baseball, the Dodgers are leading 9-3 at the A's in the bottom of the eighth inning. Tampa Bay won its sixth in a row, 10-4 at Kansas City. Detroit handed the Yankees a sixth straight loss, 9-3. Tarek Skubal over Cam Schlittler. Texas won its sixth in a row, 4-2 at Cleveland. I'm Steve DeSager.
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29: Well-dressed hobo.
1: Mexico putting the finishing touches on a 2-0 win over Ecuador. Ecuador now down to 10 men because we had the, for the second time in the World Cup, the dreaded covering your mouth while yelling at another player is an automatic red card cropping up in the final minutes. It did not really have an impact on the game. Mexico already up 2-0. Again, it happened with about 4 minutes to go.
0: Decision! Red card!
1: It is now over. Mexico is on to the round of 16. They beat Ecuador 2-0. Mm-hmm. Two first-half goals, and now Mexico is on to the Sweet 16.
0: That's it. Dominant performance, second half, pretty nondescript. Not a lot of action for us to comment on, except to say I want to know what he was telling the Mexican player when he got thrown out. Like, yeah. Was he pointing out someone in the crowd that he was enamored with? I mean, because it didn't really look like there was any animus to it.
1: He's saying
0: like, he didn't look mad.
1: Good luck against Dr. Congo.
0: Dr. Congo.
1: England and Dr. Congo.
0: Can't wait.
1: Get ready.
0: Come on
1: Dr.
0: now.
1: Dr. Congo.
0: It's a movie that writes itself.
1: Yeah, Dr. Congo.
30: Is there a doll below seven with him in it?
1: With Dr. Congo?
30: Yeah.
1: Yes, he's the bad guy. 1973.
0: Was it the one that Yaphet Kotto was in?
1: No, that was the one Richard Keel was in.
30: Does Sean Connery Jaws. Kill him or no?
0: Little Moonraker?
1: Yeah, sure.
0: Let's go.
1: Yeah, I'll take shorts for 500, please. That's S words, please. So Mexico wins 2-0. LeBron James is no longer a Laker.
30: No.
1: Justin Fosberg having the greatest night of his life. I don't know. Who's happier, me when the Knicks won or Frostberg that LeBron's gone?
30: Oh, it's not even close.
0: The only thing he's mad about, though, is he didn't get his meat cigars.
1: Oh, yeah. Well,
30: Moroccan cigars?
1: We did not get the Moroccan meat cigars. We did not get those.
30: We'll still pay for those.
1: We'll do that. We'll do that one day. We just didn't do it tonight. That's how it happens.
0: Where's tacos?
1: When he told me meat cigars, I was like, that doesn't sound good. Then he told me what they were. I'm like, oh, no, that sounds fantastic.
0: And then you looked at the price and went, well.
1: Well, that's why it's got to save it for a special night. Like, we can't just have
30: any
1: other
30: jack
1: night.
30: They're worth every dollar.
0: But, I mean, it was a special night tonight. I mean, Frostberg, I mean, he's like so excited that LeBron's no longer
30: the shackles are off.
1: Oh, that
0: are
1: is
0: you
1: true.
0: Me?
1: That is true.
0: I thought he was going to go streaky through the quad.
1: If you just wanted to finish conversation by saying, but Jason, but the Knicks won. Yeah, let's go. Let's do it. Knicks. Believe it or not.
0: No, it's really the last night you can celebrate that Knicks title.
1: No, it's not.
30: And 8 years of LeBron's like 53 years of not winning.
1: And it's a long time.
30: It's a long time.
1: 8 years went by really fast.
0: But believe it or not, the Knicks have a lot to do with the preview of U.S. and Bosnia, which we're going to have coming up in a few But they did. But trust me, they did.
1: Just jamming the Knicks into everything. No. Is that what you're doing?
0: This is not just a way for me to say, look at the Knicks. No,
1: it does seem like that's exactly what you're doing.
0: There is a legitimate comparison to the United States team and the Knicks. There's
30: you just wait till all that gear you order, Jason, gets stolen.
0: Dude, supposedly my OG jersey is with the carrier, which I'm like,
30: yeah, the carrier's wearing it. This is...
0: hey, man, how you doing?
1: That could be the case.
0: Oh, that's a nice OG Anunoby jersey. Yeah, it's not,
1: I mean, I saw a package delivered at my complex that said open immediately. It's been sitting there for 2 days. Mm. I have no idea what's in it, but I'm a little concerned.
30: Do you live in Antarctica? Boxes that last 2 days without getting stolen?
1: Yeah, no, it's pretty good.
30: That's great.
1: It's pretty impressive. There's no question.
0: Harmon lives by himself. It's like the hotel in The Shining. He's the only one. The only one staying at the hotel. It's the only one.
1: You say that like it's wrong. That is my dream, you know.
0: But look, LeBron leaving Los Angeles. We find this out today. Big news. First day of NBA free agency, and it was put out in such a way that underscores what we told you last night that. Maybe it was just the Lakers and LeBron making it seem like they wanted to work towards bringing him back, when in reality, they were both going their other way, their separate ways, and nobody wants to look bad, right? That's kind of what it was, right? We said this last night. Hey, if the Lakers really wanted LeBron James, they would have found a way to have some kind of agreement already with him. The money would have been figured out. Instead, it was, yeah, last week they were talking. Nothing happened in the last 6 or 7 days. Today, the big story, what did the Lakers want to do the first day? We're going to meet with Jalen Duren. Whoa, okay. And on the same day, yesterday, that we find out the Lakers meet with Jalen Duren, sources, Warriors want to pair LeBron and Anthony Davis with Steph and Draymond Green. So now you see all the evidences out there that this was a relationship that was always going to end. And as we said, this is both sides walking away saying, we want this to be as professional as possible. We don't want it to be a he said, he said. The last thing the Lakers want to do is get in a war of words with LeBron James, right? The last thing LeBron James wants to do is get in a war of words with the Lakers, because nobody looks good here. LeBron doesn't want to look petty. The Lakers don't want to look petty. So what's happened? Okay, LeBron says today, I want to control the narrative, right? So mm-hmm. A day ago, it was potentially the Warriors, right? We saw the Warriors. I wonder how that story got out there. Oh, wait, LeBron wants to go to the Warriors? Okay, I wonder how that got out there. So here's LeBron stepping to the front of the storyline. I'm getting in front of this, making it look like it's my decision.
1: Right.
0: Right?
1: Draymond declines his player option.
0: Yeah.
1: Because who else is paying him that kind of money? Mm-hmm. So all of a sudden, the wheels are in motion.
0: LeBron says today, it's about happiness and not about money. At his next stop. Translation, I'm getting ahead of this because nobody's going to pay me.
1: Nobody's giving me $50
0: million. Nobody's giving me $50 million, right? What were the numbers thrown around today? 1 year, $15 million, right? The minimum that you would get $15 million, which is him sacrificing for his next team. I want to play for the happiness, and it's not about money. Dude has been about money for 23 years. Dude is 40 years old, and he's about money. All of a sudden now, oh, no, I'm not about money.
1: The only time it wasn't about the human monies was they all took the same when the Heatles got together.
0: Yeah, I'm not about money.
1: Which was, remember, those.
0: And he never did it again.
1: What were those, 18 million or thereabouts, right? 17.7 or thereabouts. But yeah, never again.
0: He never did it again.
1: Because otherwise, like right now, you're looking at it, there might be a team desperate enough to say, well, we can have that traveling roadshow for $30 to $35 million.
0: No.
1: We're not going to win anything.
0: No. But, I mean, so now you see that LeBron, I'm controlling the narrative by this is what's getting out. The Lakers have just thanked him. And why? Because the Lakers don't care. They wanted LeBron gone. We don't want to pay $50 million for him.
1: No.
0: We want him. Watch how fast they pivot to one or two players they're going to bring in that have the Luka Doncic seal of approval. Maybe it's Jalen Duren, but you'd have to wait because you're going to sign, if you sign him as a restricted free agent, the Pistons have until July 7th
1: that
0: to match,
1: so
0: and that's
1: hard.
0: Dicey.
1: Yep.
0: But you know this, if the Lakers do sign him to a contract offer, the Pistons aren't going to match it. right? Because the Lakers aren't going to do this and potentially throw their entire free agency time out the window and miss out on a lot of players just waiting for a guy that may or may not sign, right? So I feel pretty confident that if they extend Durant an offer, it's because they know that the Pistons aren't going to match it. But the Lakers don't care. The Lakers always have wanted to make it seem like they want to sign LeBron, but in the end, they don't want to. So yeah, LeBron, you want to control this narrative? Fine. Have at it, right? Like, LeBron is happiness. It's not about money. Is he telling the truth? Of course not. The dude, again, the dude has been about money his entire career. But the Lakers don't care because they're getting what they want. We are getting out from the LeBron James era. We're not going to fight a PR battle with LeBron James. Right? He's not going to fight a battle with us. Both sides said incredible things about each other. LeBron put the statement out today right away thanking Los Angeles.
1: Yeah, Jeannie put her thing.
0: Put out a statement, right? You can tell they're on the same page with this, right? Okay, now that the decision's been made, let us figure out a way for each of us to get what we want out of this lack of negotiation, developing story, which is a really big deal. LeBron, we're going to control the narrative. Okay, fine, we don't care. And also, look, you don't want to upset Clutch Sports. You never know when they're going to have a client that the Lakers are going to want, and they're going to say, no, blank you. They blank LeBron, so blank them. I'm going to get you money someplace
1: else. Big point we made last
0: right?
1: week, reiterated so, yeah. it last night, became a very popular talking point today.
0: The Lakers,
1: coming on board.
0: Again, ahead of the curve. So, the Lakers, they don't care. LeBron, as long as LeBron doesn't start taking shots at the Lakers are going to say whatever you want. It's about happiness for me, the end of my career. Yes, I'm not about money. Yep, whatever you want to say, LeBron. That's how this is. So when you understand it from how the stories are coming out and who's doing the driving of the story right now, you completely get, this seemed like a fait accompli, an ending that we should have all seen coming once the events of the last week unfolded, right? When it was last Tuesday, it was where we heard that LeBron and the Lakers were talking about a new contract. We said, this makes sense if he comes back because the Lakers are, trying to, we're going to go one last gasp with LeBron coming back as the number three guy behind Reeves and Luka. Okay, I get it. But then nothing came of it. And you kind of knew, this is not going to work. And each bit of clues that we've gotten over the past few days, why I say we're great sports detectives rather than insiders, but just you see the stories and follow the clues. They're there for you. You see that this was the ending that both sides are moving to all along.
1: No, that's it. I mean, you follow the tea leaves and read all of this as it's been laid out. Once Austin Reeves signed for his, 4 years, 185? I mean, is LeBron coming back at a significant discount to be the third guy? And look, as much as that narrative was great this last year of look how happy he was, and even he tried to sell it a bit, didn't have to do it for a full season. Only had to do it in chunks where they actually play together. 29 total games. That's a third of a season. Third and a little extra. I mean, that's fine. Yeah, he can do that for a third of a season. For a full year, if this were to really work that way, and he's got to defer to both Luka and Austin Reeves, that ain't happening. That and all three guys aren't playing defense. So how good is this team? How quickly does it fracture? And a lot of finger pointing. And Luka is now unhappy. And you're not running it back in that regard because you still need to figure out rim protection. Really, DeAndre Ayton. And $8 million, fine. But he's not an everyday guy. Jackson Hayes, not an everyday guy. He's an every once in a while guy. You already lost Kennard. You're going to lose Rui. So who's doing the shooting on the outside?
0: Yeah. I mean,
1: there were so many issues that start popping up if LeBron comes back to where it's like, do I want to be part of this? Because it's all on me.
0: Mm-hmm.
1: Like, so long as he's here,
0: it's
1: not Luka's squad.
0: Yeah.
1: As much as people could try to sell you on that. No. It becomes the cacophony of voices saying, look at what LeBron's doing with this squad. And it's his fault, regardless of what the dollar amount is to his contract. So the easier thing for all involved is to do the Vegas blackjack dealer, go hit your wagon somewhere else.
0: Look, and the Lakers needed today to clear the decks, where I fully expect tomorrow them to have two really good new players, it's a 3-and-D player. Whether it's, Durant, they saw whatever
30: it's ready, Jason.
0: They will have it ready because
30: sound the horns.
0: Everybody needed this as final proof that LeBron isn't coming back. Because if the Lakers are looking into other players who may or may not be interested, well, I have to look in and say, do I want to join this merry band of LeBron and Luka and Austin Reeves? And what's it going to be there? And does LeBron take up too much oxygen in the room? And I have to know that that's not going to happen if I'm going to agree there at the end. Because you could tell me it's not going to happen, but what if? But today, this story, this severs that tie between the Lakers and LeBron, and now everybody the Lakers, I'm sure, are lined up with. Those they probably have three or four players. Hey, if player A doesn't take our money, that sucks, but we have the other guy we want. That's going to be player B, player C. They needed today for that. So I fully expect by this time tomorrow, the Lakers to have one or two of their players that they're bringing in big time to replace LeBron. Now, LeBron isn't going to do it tomorrow. Now, he's not going to do it opposite whatever the Lakers might do, and he's certainly not going to do it the day the United States is playing the World Cup, right? He's not going to do it. So I expect LeBron's news on Thursday going into the holiday weekend. That's when we'll find out where, because LeBron's not going to wait it out. We will get LeBron news on Lakers tomorrow, LeBron on Thursday.
1: Nah, this weekend.
0: There you go. No. Why?
1: Saturday.
0: Why? No, not what? On the 250th anniversary.
1: LeBron's brain.
0: He wants
1: to be dressed like Carl Weathers and running around
30: the country in his brain.
0: Yeah, no, I think he knows that. Okay, that's
30: does
0: sweet
30: he though?
0: Spot, that's yeah, that sweet spot exists. He's not going to do it the day we're playing the World Cup.
1: Friday and Saturday.
0: Thursday. Thursday.
1: I am living in America.
0: Put your hands
1: come
0: up.
1: Come on, Stallion.
0: It's time to go to school. You will lose. Exit out by the Fresca, exit Swollen Dome. Jason Smith, Mike Harmon, live from the Fox Sports Radio studios. 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Well, coming up next, we got a big, bold prediction for tomorrow's game. United States and Bosnia in the knockout round of the World Cup. We break it all down for you. Coming up next, Jason and Mike, Fox Sports Radio.
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14: We got spicy sauce, we got regular sauce, we got pesto sauce.
1: Yep. Congratulations to Dave Roberts. He is now the fourth Dodgers manager with 1,000 career wins. Dodgers beating the Athletics tonight, 9-3. This tells you about the, you know, when you say, hey, you know what makes one team more heritage than the other? What makes one team more big time? When you have four managers that have won 1,000 games, four, not one, not two, you got four guys that have won 1,000 games. Yeah, that's pretty good.
15: It's pretty good. I would not have gotten the fourth guy though.
1: The fourth guy. Where are we going? How far back are we going? But how far are they going?
15: It's a name I don't even know.

0: 1945 by the Old Timers Committee.
1: I told you. I did. Willie Robb. Me and the Willie Robb era.
0: There you go.
1: It's right there.
0: As a manager, Baltimore Orioles and the Brooklyn
2: 1945,
0: Robinson.
2: The last time the Mets were good.
1: Stop. The Knicks won the title. It's all good. We have, you know, we actually have something insanely fun from the Dodgers game tonight to bring you in about 15 minutes. When the Dodgers and the World Cup collide in a large
0: way. This is what it's like when worlds collide.
1: Audio you absolutely have to hear. But speaking of audio you have to hear, we've talked about him for a while.
0: As great as it is.
1: Harry Kane! As great as a World Cup as Mbappe is having, as great of a World Cup as Messi is having, another day, another goal for my dark horse Final Four team from the best striker in the world, Erling Haaland.
3: Trying to unlock this Ivory Coast defense. Here is Bob. Oh, what a lovely ball that is. Into Berg. Now, surely. Of course, the definition of inevitable.
1: He is inevitable. Fox on the call. Really, probably... maybe the easiest goal you'll see Haaland score. It's like
0: also the biggest, excuse me, yeah, where he wanted to chase the ball into the net.
1: Yeah.
0: Because he got so little of it.
1: Yeah. But it didn't matter.
0: It didn't matter. It went in.
1: Because he was so surprised that there's nobody covering me.
0: Not even close.
1: They had four people. They had four people on the ball. I'm like, okay, you can't have four people on the ball.
0: Embarrassing.
1: It's like he got the ball in the middle of the box. Like, really?
0: For
1: like,
0: years, really? You and I doing the show here. There have been two players in the NFL that when they are open and we're watching them in prime time, you have wanted to throw things at the television.
1: Rob Gronkowski.
0: Into Kelce.
1: Yeah.
0: Oh, right? How is that guy that far open? Yeah. He is your biggest weapon.
1: How is Erling
0: Haaland is he by himself?
1: Standing in the middle of the box.
0: Haaland receives the pass and he looks around thinking he's about to be blindsided in an Ed Reed kind of fashion. And he kind of hits it. And starts to chase it because he doesn't make really good contact with it.
1: No.
0: But there's no chance for the goalie to dive back and make a play on it. And it's the biggest excuse me goal you will ever see in a World Cup match.
1: Wow, really? Yeah, okay. It's like you said, should I wait for the defenders to show up and make it a little bit more difficult? No, I'll just
0: ball crosses the line, hits the back of the net, and you see him looking around almost as if to apologize.
1: No,
0: like,
1: hey,
0: all right, I scored, but okay.
1: Yeah, we're going to leave the best player on the field uncovered. We're going to have four people on the ball, but nobody on Erling Haaland.
0: Absolutely unbelievable. Fantastic. And as soon as it goes in, it's like the monster scored.
1: Oh, man.
0: Right? The monster made the play, and he's getting mobbed. And you could just see all the guys from Ivory Coast like, really?
1: Yeah.
0: And now we busted our ass. We played so well, and that's the goal in the 86th minute to that guy.
1: Mm-hmm.
0: Not somebody else.
1: Not another
0: player on team. Yeah. No, that guy is wide open for the goal.
1: And now we get Haaland and Vinny Jr. together.
0: Oh,
1: like,
0: how great
1: my
0: is this?
1: Goodness.
0: What is that, Sunday afternoon?
1: Oh, yeah, I can't wait. Let's go. But listen, bigger fish to fry. Tomorrow night, USA and Bosnia, knockout round for the Sweet 16. I understand the nervousness that has replaced the confidence in the last 24 to 36
0: But it goes
1: hours,
0: back
1: right?
0: into the longer the gestation period, the longer the waiting game.
1: Yeah.
0: The waiting game sucks. Let's play hungry hippos or something. Mm-hmm. You start finding the why us?
1: We go again, from why not to us to are we going to blow this, right?
0: Yeah.
1: And this is what I mean when I said a few minutes ago what the Knicks have to do with this Team USA. For the last few years, since Jalen Brunson, oh, by the way, happy anniversary, Jalen Brunson, 4 years now. It's past midnight. Oh, it's also Bobby Bonilla Day. But
0: yay!
1: Hey, 4 years ago, Jalen Brunson. All right, buddy, let's celebrate that anniversary.
0: Hey, the man.
1: So the Knicks had been a team where at the end of games, I can tell the offense is bogging down. They're not going to be able to impart their will on the game anymore, and they're just going to try to escape. That was a lot of their playoffs the last couple of years. But something was different with the team this year. Just seeing the way they would close games during the season, and you watch the playoffs, when they had a big lead with 4 minutes to go, the lead just got bigger. When they trailed with 4 minutes to go, they didn't trail at the end of the game, right? Until a 16-3 run through the NBA playoffs. That's this Team USA in the World Cup. Normally I would be worried, but this is not the Berhalter era. This is

0: It's not Klinsmann. I know that we have seen bad things happen trying to hold on to leads, but our attack is merciless. We probably have one of the top three attacks left in the World Cup right now. Balogun is as deadly as any other striker. Pulisic is going to be back. Bosnia is the 61st best team in the world. 61. Okay, I get that we want to be... Bosnia is dangerous. You've heard people talk in the last few days. I get it. We are going to score 3 goals in the first half tomorrow. We're going to get a goal in the first 10 minutes. We're going to score again. We're going to score again before the break, and it's going to be 3-0 at halftime. That's this World Cup team. That's this team under Pochettino. They've been waiting to play this game now for a week. This has not been a week of hearing how good they are. Oh, we don't know. They know what they still have to prove, right? Again, a lot of with the Knicks. The Knicks knew what they still had to prove. This team knows what they have to prove. Pulisic's been dying to get back on the field, missing the last game. The United States is more talented. They are faster. And again, our attack, this is the best attack we have had in probably 30 years. More than this might be the best attack I've ever seen the United States have in the World Cup. It is just that good. It is that relentless. It is a 90-minute attack, and they are going guns blazing into this game tomorrow night. I know it's easy to be scared of Bosnia. I know it's easy to, after hearing a few days of confidence, to hear some other analysts talk about how, oh, Bosnia is dangerous. They got a couple of good players. And to hear, you know, other international media say, oh, Bosnia, this is not an unbeatable American team. I get all that. I get all that. Bosnia is not that great. The United States is going to come out guns a-blazing. They're going to have Bosnia on their heels, and they're going to get a goal in the first few minutes, and it's going to be at least three. It's going to be 3-0 by halftime. Balogun will have at least one, maybe two. That's how the United States is going to start tomorrow.
1: Over-under set at 2.5 goals for this one. The United States minus 600 right now, which is an implied winning percentage of 85 and change, 85%. Bosnia looking at a plus 350, plus 400 kind of scenario if you want to go bet that way. Again, remember, it's if you're betting just the base, it is 90 minutes plus the extra time, not overtime, not penalty kicks. You got to go into further into your prop bets for all of that stuff. The biggest thing, you know, coming out of the Turkey game was that while there were some big moments and opportunities for Pulisic, and I get it, not everybody was playing, those on the yellow cards, no Balogun, is that they didn't dent the net in the second half once he established. So a little bit of trepidation there. Also some reticence to fully endorse the defensive end of Team USA. And I think that is valid, right? That we've seen some big rushes. You saw Turkey ultimately put three
2: it's
1: up
2: Turkey.
1: On the board.
0: Rosberg's still upset about that.
1: Still angry.
0: Days later, I can't believe
1: they
0: lost
1: did
0: them.
1: Their rebranding. I don't care. It still says Turkey on the board. But all of that to say that if Bosnia can get a rush, that maybe you get that early strike, and then all of a sudden all bets are off. Because the one thing the U.S. has enjoyed, early leads through the group. The group round, right? Scoring within 11 minutes and being able to not necessarily rest, but certainly it changes the psychology of a game once you're up 1-0. So no. I think there is a little bit of that nervousness that if Bosnia is either playing even or does go ahead, that suddenly all bets are off and Pochettino and team suddenly have a new strategy.
0: Now let me go through here about how Pochettino is doing, is pressing all the right buttons. Right after they lost to Turkey, what did he say? I'm upset at all these questions. I'm mad we won our group.
1: Why aren't you kissing my ass?
0: Well, no, that's not. He's smarter than that. He knows that at that point it's a down locker room. Even though they won, I'm going to take the pressure off them and put it on myself. Why are you not asking me these questions? Why we won our group with this? I'm going to take this spotlight off of them, and I'm going to put it on me, and I'm going to spend the next few days building them back up. We get ready to go play. I don't think there's any coincidence that the only other time Pochettino talked was today, where he said, I apologize for my words the other day. I was emotional. We lost a game. I shouldn't have said that. Okay, the night before the game, he's now saying, give me the attention. and let them just kind of do their thing and get into that game tomorrow with in the proper headspace. Let me take the attention away. Let them have a night. Let them have this night going in where they're buttoning down their film sessions, knowing what they want to do. Everything is prepared, and I will take this big bulk of attention, because that's what the best coaches do. When they want their team to be able to focus, they take the attention on them. It's why coaches say things in the playoffs in the NBA, why they complain about officiating, why they complain about anything else. Hey, I know my team needs me to step up and take some arrows here for a few minutes. Pochettino could have apologized any other day. He could have apologized Saturday, Sunday, Monday. He takes a Sunday, Monday, Tuesday, Thursday, Wednesday, but he decides today to do it on the eve of tomorrow's game. He knows what he's doing.
1: Well, it's also country music night, and maybe he's deployed hundreds of American fans in their trucks, motorcycles, and cars.
0: Austin Reeves.
1: To go play Take Me Home Country Roads outside of the Bosnian Hotel. Just like the Mexican fans did with their vuvuzelas and trumpets.
0: It's been 47 consecutive hours of Take Me Home Country Roads.
1: Sing it! And every guy on the Bosnia-Herzegovina team can now sing the song in its entirety. They've heard
0: it
1: so frequently.
0: Yes, Mount Mama, yes. West Virginia, yes.
1: Yeah.
0: Can I tell you what? If Bosnia wins tomorrow, don't you think they're going to be singing that going off the 100%. Pitch tomorrow night?
2: 100%. You wash your mouth out with soap for even saying
0: dude,
2: that.
0: Dude, I told you, it's going to be 3-0 at halftime. 3-0 at halftime. That it's a different U.S. team. Our attack is great. 3-0 at halftime.
2: How many times have we ever scored 3 goals and a half, man?
0: Against Paraguay. You know who else knows that?
2: Red card!
0: Special delivery Steve DeSager. He joins us right now with what's trending in the wide world.
3: The U.S. had a 3-0 lead first half, first game with a young Landon Donovan at the World Cup 2002. Aside from that...
1: His hair was perfect.
0: 2002, yes.
3: It was leaving, actually.
0: It was leaving.
3: Aside from that...
1: I think in 2002 he was okay.
3: I'm not sure about that.
1: All right. Struggling.
3: Aside from that, you have to go way back in the history books. I'm not sure ever. The U.S. has led before that at a World Cup.
0: In a game.
3: 3-0, yeah. No, in a World Cup. 3-0. By the way, the game against Bosnia and Herzegovina in the Bay Area on Wednesday night. Bosnia's obviously got to keep this low scoring, take it through overtime to penalties. Bosnia got to the World Cup by winning on penalty kicks in back-to-back European playoffs at Wales and then against Italy back in March. Bosnia is the reason Italy is not in this tournament. Bosnia in its World Cup opener in Toronto led Canada late, gave up a goal 78th minute. 1-1 was the final. Scoreless late against Switzerland in LA, allowed 4 late goals, lost 4-1 that game, and then Bosnia beat Qatar to advance. But what have they done in the last year?
0: But wait, what about the other two World Cups for Italy? Did Bosnia knock them out of the two before this? No? Okay.
3: No. Boy, just trashing them while they're underground. Bosnia last November played at Germany and lost 7-0, and then got the Netherlands backups at home and only tied them 1-1 a few days later. And Bosnia played an exhibition at England a year ago, lost 3-0. U.S., Bosnia-Herzegovina, Wednesday nights on Fox TV. The late game tonight from Mexico City on Fox was delayed by lightning an hour at the start. Mexico, as they would say overseas, came out on the front foot. Mexico led 2-0 in the first half, outshot them 8-1 in about the first 30 minutes. 2-0 Mexico over Ecuador, the final. Mexico with 4 straight shutout wins to start this tournament. France 3-0 winners to eliminate Sweden. Norway got the goal in the 86th minute from Erling Haaland to eliminate Ivory Coast 2-1. And by the way, a note about the ratings in sports. Well, first off, a comparison. Whopping 4 million viewers for Sunday Night Baseball this past weekend. The Red Sox-Yankees thrillers came right after the golf coverage where NBC missed the first few innings. It was good for the golf ratings and the baseball ratings, as it turned out. 4 million. That equals what the NBA playoffs got in the first round this year. 4 million viewers per game. And for the NBA, that was their most watched first round in over 30 years.
0: I think that equals Mariska Hargitay's entrance into Game 5. I think that many people watch that as well.
3: Okay, yeah, apples to apples, sure. Fox just got 5 million viewers per game for essentially the first round of the World Cup, the 72 matches of the group stage. As for what's coming up, That's an earlier start. This is not 7 Pacific tomorrow, 5 tomorrow night in the Bay Area. The excitement of the FIFA World Cup is now streaming live on Fox One, the official English streaming platform to catch every unforgettable moment. Fox One brings the action straight to your screen so you never miss a goal. Download Fox One and experience the FIFA World Cup live. LeBron James told the Lakers he will play elsewhere this coming season. That gives the Lakers about $50 million in cap space. The Athletic says tonight Detroit's Jalen Duren is scheduled to meet with the Lakers again tomorrow. A, quote, strong sign they're willing to go big with a possible restricted free agency offer. The Clippers are trading Kawhi Leonard to Toronto. WNBA Commissioner's Cup final to New York, beating Las Vegas. Serena Williams lost her first round match at Wimbledon. Everything's final in Major League Baseball. Victories for Seattle and Arizona at home. Road wins for the Dodgers and Miami, which went 20-6 this month, winning at Colorado 14-3. Cubs and Houston each won at home, Milwaukee as well. Tampa Bay won at 6th in a row. Yankees lost their 6th straight. Back to you.
0: Thank you, Steve-O. Jason Smith, Mike Harmon live from the Fox Sports Radio studios. Coming up next, audio from the Dodgers Athletics game tonight, where this game meets the World Cup in the craziest way possible. Trust me, you got to hear it. It's next. Jason and Mike, Fox.
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4: LeVar Arrington, Brady Quinn, and Jonas Knox.
16: Brandon Ayuk. So he had more to say over the weekend.
17: The reason why the agent being fired is such an important detail in this whole story is because that agent is also the agent of the general manager of that team. And these... all weird.
16: I can't imagine that this is helping his cause. I don't know. This seems like...
18: Well, it's helping his cause as far as probably getting out of San Francisco. It can't be helping his cause going to the Commanders, though. So that would be my... that'd be my concern. I mean, obviously, he's talking about John Lynch here, which I think anyone who's been around John Lynch, has worked with John Lynch, has nothing but glowing remarks, has played with John Lynch, right? As far as a teammate... whether he's an executive, whether he was an analyst at Fox, like, he's one of the most beloved people ever. And knowing John Lynch a little bit, my imagination takes me to him just wanting to talk to Brandon Ayuk, check on him, make sure he's good. Like, he's that type of individual.
19: I'll take it a step further and say not only what you're saying, but the idea of having conversations pre-conversations or behind-the-scene conversations with the GM of Washington, with the quarterback. The reports out there make the claim, I don't know this to be factual, that Ayuk and Daniels are best friends. Not just friends, they put best friends in the reports. So,
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21: Anthony Davis reunited, joining Steph Curry and Draymond Green, make the Warriors a heavyweight team to beat a heavyweight team to beat in the Western Conference if all this goes down the way it's being described right now, the blueprint. I'm going to answer this like Jeffrey. I will take teams that look better on paper for 1,000, Alex. Can I get that for 1,000? Sure, why not? All right. Are they smoking bath salts by the bay? Is that what they're doing right there? Come on. Whose idea is this? Seriously. Like, this keeps popping up, this idea that LeBron is going to go there. Now they've added Anthony Davis to the big board. Not the list, the big board. And you know, it's like a Pinterest page of bad ideas.
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1: Dude, we have to go on that cruise. Come on.
30: I am still living with your ghost.
1: Now entering the ring.
30: Lonely and dreaming.
1: At 5'6". Mike. I'm not quite that
0: Harmon. How tall are you?
31: 5'7".
1: 5'7".
0: Oh, sorry. Should
1: five
0: I give you
1: eight
0: the Danhausen intro? At 6'5", 310 pounds.
1: If you get me $4,000 of human monies.
0: I just love the Danhausen intro. 6'5", 310 pounds.
1: It's a good bit, man. Lean in.
0: So, you want must-hear audio. This is absolutely fantastic.
1: It's gold.
0: So, Dodgers beat the A's tonight. And, you know, it was a okay crowd in Sacramento
1: for
0: the A's game, right? But Dodgers are winning. And, you know,
1: of course the Dodgers are winning.
0: Sometimes ballparks get quiet. All you need to know is this is the moment everybody in the ballpark knew that Mexico scored their first goal of the game. Now, wait, you're saying, okay, the announcer is going to tell you? No. Listen for the guy behind home plate making sure everybody knows Mexico has just scored.
32: A bit like Freeman, Betts, Otani, Kyle Tucker.
33: Well, I mentioned it last night, and he confirmed it in the postgame interview, which is you play with these guys in your video games. You collect their baseball cards. You have their posters. You watch them on TV, and now here you are. Well, now you're on TV. Now somebody's collecting your baseball card.
0: He's still yelling.
1: They're doing everything to try to continue that conversation.
0: Dodgers TV, they obviously have, they know something's going on, but they have no idea what it is because you hear them slow down talking. The guy's just yelling, go! Okay, he's standing behind home plate wearing a Mexico jersey.
33: Well, I mentioned it last night, and he confirmed it in the postgame interview. Which is you play with these guys in your video games.
1: So good.
33: You collect their baseball.
1: Could tell they're just looking around like, what the hell?
2: How much money do you think that guy had on the match?
0: Dude, just keep telling whatever story you want to tell him, man. If you're that guy, though, why are you at the game? Clearly, you'd much rather be watching the Mexico game, right? So why are you?
1: You could get both.
0: I get that you're sitting behind home plate, but it's an A's, but it's athletics game. How much can the tickets behind home plate be? $10? Like, why? I can't believe you're not somewhere.
2: Pay you.
0: Yeah, I mean, how are you not somewhere else making shots? I'm in front of the TV for this
1: Mexico. I told you, it was really cool. My daughter and I, it was her birthday, and she wanted to just go have some lunch and go see a movie. So we go to the local movie theater, and like every third person was wearing a Team Mexico kit or a T-shirt or whatever. Like, it was fantastic. They decided to go to the movies. No. This guy decided to go see the A's.
0: Well, they were at the movies before the game. Like, it's not like they were at the movie. It's not like the movie was going on in the middle of the movie. It was, wow, what back room is that? Go!
1: That would have been really cool. But just saying, like, you're out doing your thing. This guy decided, okay, I can have the best of both worlds.
2: And it really only works at that stadium.
0: Oh, yeah, yeah.
2: If you did that at Dodger Stadium, nobody would hear
0: it's got to be a stadium where no one's cheering and people aren't into the game.
2: Well,
0: and
2: also one that holds not a lot of people.
0: Yeah, no, that's true. Well, listen, a lot of people can be very quiet if they want to.
2: Like in a Mets game, you can hear a pin drop.
1: Fair. Well, no, there's a lot of booing over the constant run of errors.
2: You can hear Mr. Met dance behind you.
0: No, people get upset at Mets games. It's not apathetic. Mets fans, they go to a game, they're upset.
2: A lot of tears,
0: they let everybody know. They're not going to be silent.
2: Hit the floor.
1: But there's a quiet sadness that now is pervasive at Mets games.
0: Oh, well, they won tonight. So, okay.
1: A little bit of cheering.
0: They won tonight.
1: Probably more cheering for the Team Mexico goals.
0: I guarantee you that guy by himself was more excited than all of the Mets fans at the game tonight.
1: No, but I think you're looking at, I don't know what get-in was. I mean, I know for tomorrow's U.S. game, you were looking at $1,300 plus. Say it's the same for Team Mexico. You can go see the A's and Dodgers very cheaply.
0: Yeah, but I mean, really, like if you're that excited, you'd be like, okay, this is Mexico World Cup. I could go see the Athletics and the Dodgers. Yeah, it's a tough call. I get that's a tough call.
1: But that guy got on TV.
0: But he's clearly much more excited with that. He's wearing a Mexico jersey to a baseball game where the game doesn't matter.
1: Well, I knew it was going to be a Dodger victory, so he didn't really much care. Like, it was all about now. Let me evangelize over Team Mexico.
0: I mean, he's yelling goal. It's like a 30-second. He's like Andres Cantor. It's like a 30-second goal call. He's just standing up. You can see him in the video. He's standing up with his arms in the air, yelling goal.
1: Meanwhile, they're trying to have a conversation about lineage and history and baseball.
2: This is the
1: cards.
2: Greatest A's highlight since Eckersley gave up that home run.
0: Oh, yeah. I think you might be right about that. Go back to 1988 with that. That's a long
1: time. I mean, Kurtz is having a nice year. Nobody knows.
0: Nobody
1: cares.
0: Or doesn't matter. Exit out by DeFresca.
1: Goal!
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1: Goal!
0: We got more from the World Cup, but coming up next, LeBron James is going to finish his NBA career somewhere other than the Lakers. You want to know the one word that sums up the 8-year LeBron era with LA?
1: Go!
0: It's coming up next. 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
24: Dodger manager Dave Roberts picked up his 1,000th career win as a skipper tonight. Dodgers won 9-3 at the A's. Seattle over the Angels 8-3 in the late game. Wins for Houston and Arizona. Miami went 20-6 this month after a 14-3 decision at Colorado. The Cubs-Padres game had 9 total homers at Wrigley. Cubs won at 9-7. Milwaukee beat Cincinnati 7-2. Tampa Bay won its sixth game in a row. Yankees lost their sixth straight. Boston's five-game winning streak ended with a home defeat 8-1 to Washington. Texas won its sixth in a row. White Sox won again. At the World Cup late game, Mexico 2-0 over Ecuador with two first-half goals. France eliminated Sweden 3-0. Norway 2-1 over Ivory Coast with a goal in the 86th minute. The U.S. plays Wednesday night. The Clippers are trading Kawhi Leonard to Toronto. LeBron James told the Lakers he's playing elsewhere this year. I'm Steve DeSager.
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1: Tomorrow, baby.
0: Don't miss all three goals. U.S. is going to score in the first half against Bosnia tomorrow. 3-0 at halftime. That's what it's going to be.
1: I can't wait. I'm so jacked up for tomorrow's slate.
0: 3-0.
1: It's going to be glorious.
0: Balogun 2, maybe Dest, maybe Pulisic. Maybe Pulisic sets up two goals. 3-0. United States, it's going to be... Let's go.
1: Come on.
0: Let's
1: we play. Start the day with Dr. Congo and Harry
0: we
1: Kane.
0: We do have Dr. Congo. Dr. Congo starts the day.
1: That's the way we get things started.
0: Harry Kane!
1: Then we get Belgium and Senegal.
0: Yeah, it's kind of the, that's kind of the game where you can go to your refrigerator and make a sandwich.
1: Okay, well, I mean, that's a long sandwich making and experience.
0: You want to make sandwich, you make it right.
1: And then you can take a nap.
0: Okay, yeah. Sit in front and then get ready for
1: the United States. But it's like that guy I was watching the video where he was roasting the peppers for several days out in the sun.
0: Yeah.
1: And his sun-dried tomatoes and everything to where it was building the perfect sandwich. And then we get the United States at
0: coming
1: 5
0: up,
1: p.m.
0: How to build the perfect sandwich right in the middle of our World Cup coverage tomorrow. Is this Zlatan building the perfect?
1: I would watch it.
0: Is this a sandwich for Zlatan?
36: Jason, what are you doing?
0: What am I doing?
36: Why do you hate your country?
0: Why? What are you talking about?
36: What are you doing putting three goals out there like this?
0: We're going to be up 3-0 at halftime tomorrow.
36: What are you doing? We just talked about this.
0: I told you how right I've been. I've been on a heater, man. So I'm telling you, we're going to get out tomorrow. We're going to get a goal.
1: Three goals.
0: We're going to get old in the first 15 minutes. We're going to score again around the 25th, 28th, 30th minute. We're going to get one before halftime. 3-0 at halftime.
1: I'm all about the positivity. There's no question about it. Your feel good.
0: Team.
1: Walking around like you're Carl Weathers in Rocky IV. By the way, 2 years ago, they sold that outfit that went up for auction.
0: Okay. All right.
1: The fact that you are trying to don that apparel and get excited ahead of July 4th and all the feel good. I mean, you got Justin. He's off of his celebrating the... release of the hold that LeBron James has had on these Lakers.
36: I am a
1: Lakers.
36: Free man.
0: Congratulations.
1: He's been all excited, but you putting this voodoo of three goals out there, you got him nervous and anxious.
0: He's Tim Robbins in Shawshank when he gets out from, takes off his shirt. I made
36: Jason,
0: it.
36: Jason, you couldn't just go with two goals? You
0: I
36: had to go
0: it.
36: Three?
0: Three. Go big or go home. We're going to score three goals. Again, first 15 minutes, we'll score again 10 minutes later. We'll score right before the break.
1: You got Tyshirt staring daggers
0: three
1: at
0: nothing.
1: You.
0: 3-0.
1: Dr. World Cup over there.
0: Not Dr. Congo.
1: Dr. Congo. Dr. World Cup with his predictions and his simulations and everything he's been through. He has worked harder on the FIFA World Cup to where he's got bags under his eyes. He's worked so hard. He needed that cup of coffee I gave him. And now you're putting that out there. And I'm watching him like he's going to be in a neck brace tomorrow. He's shaking his head back and forth.
37: You so sound much. Delusional, Jason.
0: 3-0.
37: Did we beat Turkey?
1: Turkey A.
0: No, we did not beat
37: I
0: Turkey
37: will not
0: A.
37: give them the yay.
1: Okay. No,
0: how
1: A?
0: Many,
1: no
0: how many
1: yay.
0: Starters?
1: Not yay, how just
0: many,
1: A.
0: How
1: A.
0: many starters did we play in that game?
37: All of them.
0: Two.
37: No, Pulisic was on the field.
1: Well, Pulisic came out. Started, but yeah, Pulisic came back.
0: We had 11 starters.
37: That was a trick question.
0: How many of those guys are going to start?
37: Well, nine of them were our original starters.
0: Yeah, not happening.
37: I'm just saying, you're a little too cocky right now.
0: Yeah, no, I'm realistic. This is that team. If we were playing a better team, I would say, okay, but I think we're overvaluing how good Bosnia is. Not, we're not playing England.
1: I'm just putting it out this way.
0: We're not playing France.
1: The last couple of weeks, right? Alex, Justin, we've celebrated the fact that there are a lot of players and from a lot of nations and their fans that have embraced America, right? Talking about all these great things that they've witnessed and experienced for the first time. They're also experiencing you.
0: Mm. Yeah.
1: You potentially are representing the ugly American right now with your hubris of a 3-0 halftime lead. Let's
0: see, I told you Nixon 4, and Nixon 5. Was I right? I was right. I told you we're going to score
1: 72% control by the Spurs.
36: The Jets in the Super Bowl.
0: We're going to score in the first 10 minutes of our first game against Paraguay. You're welcome.
36: Jets to the Super Bowl?
0: Telling you. We're going to Same thing's going to happen tomorrow. I mean, I get it. But again, we're not playing 11 Mbappes, right? But this is not some sort of FIFA game where I can play with 11 Mbappes. No, we're not doing
1: that. He did play Mbappe.
0: All right, we're not. Yes.
37: Not saying that.
0: That's also my text on my phone.
37: I'm just saying Germany's out, right?
1: Gone.
37: Yeah. Brazil was almost out until they got their two goals.
0: Who did Germany lose to?
1: Netherlands?
0: Gone. Who did Germany lose to?
37: Somebody they shouldn't have.
0: Okay. Who was it?
37: Paraguay.
0: Okay, I forget. Did we play Paraguay?
37: We did.
0: We play them. And how did that go?
37: We won.
0: What was the score?
37: That was 4-1.
1: That was a while ago.
0: 3-0 at halftime tomorrow. 3-0 at halftime tomorrow.
37: No.
0: 3-0.
37: Yeah, but still.
0: 0.
37: Here's the thing. Certain teams match with certain people, right?
0: Okay.
37: Bosnia, their strength is their attacking. What's our weakness?
0: Potentially our
1: being attacked.
0: Potentially our weakness is the back
37: defense.
0: Line. Potentially, yes.
37: Okay, we're also pompous and spoiled as a country and as a team. We haven't been at a disadvantage this entire tournament.
0: The fans aren't playing in this game. I'm not playing in this game.
1: Yeah, you are pompous and spoiled.
0: You want to say who's got one of the top three attacks overall in the World Cup?
1: Batman.
0: We do. Us, France, England. There's your top three right there.
37: Ah.
0: That's us. We're talking about the most goals been there. Our attack is relentless.
36: You want to know what our weakness is?
0: What's
36: you throwing
0: weakness?
36: Out three goals.
37: I'm just saying. I would not be shocked if Bosnia took an early lead here.
1: That might be bulletin board material right now for Bosnia-Herzegovina.
0: You guys are all just scared.
1: A picture
37: how
1: of you.
37: How are we scared?
0: You guys are all...
36: Downloading the pod in their locker room now.
0: You guys have all been mentally beaten down by what we've seen from this United States team over the course of the past few World Cups.
1: History is very damaging.
0: Okay? This is a different U.S. men's team.
37: I'm not arguing.
0: We've been different from the beginning.
37: This is the best team we've had.
0: If we were playing Morocco, if we were playing the Netherlands, if we were playing... Okay, I understand that. Okay, maybe
1: but
0: this is
1: going to
0: be a thing tomorrow.
1: The great Roy Kent.
0: We're not.
2: We don't know.
0: We're not.
1: We're not in that locker room.
0: They're playing us.
1: They're playing us.
0: You think about it from their perspective. Boy, we're playing the best team that we have faced so far. This is one of the top three or four teams overall in the World Cup. Their attack is relentless. How are we going to stop them? That's why Bosnia's not coming into this game
1: relentless in the second half. What did they do?
0: They stink.
1: No. Zero.
0: No, okay. Mexico side of the lead tonight. All right, they're fine. They won 2-0. I'm telling you, 3-0 at halftime tomorrow. 3-0. 3-0.
1: It's a bold proposition, guy. 3-0.
0: Let's see if it pays
36: off
0: for him. Me too.
1: Because if you're not, he's going to wear it. Because you have taken the buzz and the excitement of the LeBron James exile.
0: All right, I got to.
1: And exit from Los Angeles. You've taken that away from him. Because look at him. He doesn't look nearly as happy. The Dodgers won going away.
0: Yeah.
1: LeBron James is no longer a Laker. Yet you've got him vexed.
0: I will make him feel better right now.
1: How's that?
0: All right. Now that we know LeBron James is leaving the Lakers, right?
36: Oh, thank
0: making that announcement today. Leaving, going someplace.
1: He gone.
0: If I could sum up the last, and it's weird that it's been 8 years, right? But if
1: it's
0: I could sum up the last 8 years,
1: right?
0: It's the longest time he has spent in one stretch anywhere in his career, right? Mm-hmm. 7 years in Cleveland
1: long
0: to start.
1: Time.
0: 4 years in Miami. That's the second most. 8 years. He has been here 8 years. With a front row seat to this thing for the entire time, if you ask me the one word that could stand for and sum up LeBron James' time with the Lakers, the word is awkward. The entire 8 years was just awkward. Was it other things? Was it great when they won the title? Yeah. Was it bad when they were out in the first round? Yeah. But overall, 8 years, awkward. when he decided to come here and sign, and all we got was the overhead video of him flying in on a personal plane, shaking hands with Magic Johnson, and I'm leaving.
1: Wait, Magic Johnson took his victory lap today, by the way.
0: Wait a minute. What? Like, we're not getting, he's not coming here? There's no big press conference? Nope, he's leaving. Okay, awkward. And I go back to the whole Blaze Pizza thing. LeBron, who was a partner in Blaze Pizza, they're having a big LeBron day to celebrate LeBron coming to L.A. He says, how about Culver City tomorrow? There's a big Blaze Pizza. It's near where I live. And there were over 1,000 people waiting in line.
36: You were
0: waiting. LeBron implying that I'm going to be there. Culver City tomorrow, there were news trucks.
1: You would have thought there was a giant accident because the helicopters were out.
0: There was news helicopters over there. And what did we get in the middle of the afternoon of a really hot day? LeBron's wife putting up a picture of LeBron in a pool in Brentwood where he lives.
1: Yeah, he was sitting with the flamingo pool floaty. Yeah.
0: I'm not coming. That's been LeBron and the Lakers from the beginning. He has kept the Lakers. He has always said, you are at arm's length from me. Because why? LeBron has always been bigger than the team. He comes into the league, he was bigger than the NBA, he was bigger than the Cavaliers, so he plays there for a long time.
1: Did you see that old magazine that said, is LeBron overrated?
0: Yeah, look,
1: someone saying that predicted ESPN programming for all those years ago.
0: He was bigger than the Cavaliers. He was bigger than the Heat because they were the Heatles. He went to Dwayne Wade's team, took over the team from Dwayne Wade. As LeBron James went, the Heat went. But you know what? In Cleveland, in Miami, you could be bigger than the team because it's not like you had this great long line of heritage great players where, this team was here long before you, they'll be here after you. No, Cleveland was off the basketball map. LeBron shows up. The Heat, even though they won with Dwayne Wade a few years ago, they weren't a tried and true contender every year big team. LeBron comes to the Lakers and decides to be the I'm bigger than the team guy, where Clutch Sports and he trying to maneuver who they want to sign. It was a battle of power between Clutch Sports and the Lakers over who was making the decisions with the team. LeBron tried to play the bigger than the team card, but that doesn't work in Los Angeles. It doesn't work with the Lakers, where all the fans have to do is say, whoa, whoa, whoa, we got Kobe, we got Shaq with multiple championships and Magic and Cap and Worthy, all these great players we have had throughout it. Wilt, all of these great players. You're not bigger than the team, yet that's what LeBron always positioned himself as, and the fans never bought in. They liked that LeBron was here, and they liked the Lakers were doing better. They liked that they were winning more, but did they ever love LeBron? No, they didn't love LeBron like they love Kobe. They didn't love LeBron like they love Shaq or any other star or Magic or Cap. They didn't love him like they loved any of these people because this was LeBron saying, I'm a little bit bigger than the team, and I'm going to keep you at arm's length, right? Even when he broke the all-time scoring record, he kind of sat by himself on the bench. It was very awkward where his teammates come over to congratulate him. And remember the whole meme where, hi, I'm Alex Caruso. Hey, I'm Alex. Nice to meet you, LeBron. Like, this was what the entire time for LeBron was like when it was here. It was just awkward. It never felt like he got the hug. The Lakers opened the organization to him. And this is on LeBron because this is how he wanted to act coming in. The Lakers would have given him everything because he was saving the franchise at the time. He was coming in at a really down time for the Lakers, and he came in and made them relevant. They won the title in 2020, and we'll give you everything, LeBron. And LeBron took advantage of that, and he wanted to present himself as being above the team. And that never worked. And so for LeBron, even the exit today was awkward. Oh, I'm finishing my career someplace else. Thanks, L.A. Lakers saying thanks, LeBron. 8 years, Hall of Famer, jersey retired, all kinds of things. Won a championship. It was awkward when he came here. Was awkward in the middle. It's awkward at the end. That's your word to describe the LeBron James era with L.A.
1: Yeah, I mean, when you look at it, the arm's length discussion, right? Magic, always a Laker. Kobe, even though he flirted and there were talks that he was going to leave, whether it was the Bulls or somewhere else, to the Clippers, he never left. He was a Laker, even though he came over in one of the most dubious draft day trades in recent
0: memory.
1: Even
0: Shaq was a Laker, even though he was before and he left, he's still a Laker.
1: But he was with the Magic.
0: Yeah.
1: And they didn't resonate. As much as he and Penny were fun, they got to a finals. And you look at it, he comes here, he's with Kobe, starts the Kobe thing. So embraced, and he's also just a bigger, larger-than-life personality. And even though LeBron had those elements, he was always otherworldly and different and kept himself at arm's length. the power struggle with the Lakers and Clutch Sports, well, they welcomed him in because they needed to get that next iteration in the post-Kobe era. And as soon as they took an inch, they took a mile. And then it became this awkward business proposition as opposed to just being the Laker.
0: Mm-hmm.
1: And for 8 years, that has been the case, which is why on this day, Justin Frostberg puts it down. You got it as Bobby Bonilla Day. He celebrates it as Liberation Day.
0: See, I think most Laker fans are like Frostberg, where it's like, yeah, him being here is okay, but you know what? Yeah, he's gone, and I'm either shrugging my shoulders because we're about Luka and Austin Reeves and somebody else, or just, yeah, he doesn't hold us hostage anymore, right? I don't have to worry about the drama and him staying healthy and everything, and the daily stories and the daily wondering if he still has enough juice to get us to the finals. Like, I think most fans are shrugging their shoulders, saying, "Okay, he's gone," and maybe they feel a little bit of being relieved. Yeah. Maybe they're excited, but overall, it's not going to be where, wow, like the pall. I remember the pall that was over this city when Shaq left. Like, I remember the day when he went to the Heat, it was like, wow, everybody was so unbelievably depressed. That's not happening.
1: But the performative outrage and hot take nonsense by folks in our business today is like, they want a title. That's kind of in line with most folks. And yes, LeBron's held to a different standard, but you've had eight different champions the last 8 years. The age of building dynastic reigns is gone in this NBA, including for LeBron James, who didn't come to the Lakers until he was 33.
0: Exit out about a Fresca exit, Swollen Dome. Jason Smith, Mike Harmon, live from the Fox Sports Radio studios. Coming up next, we got more on LeBron and also another huge story in the NBA today. Another big superstar changing locations. That's next. 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
1: July 1st, our first Christmas movie.
0: You what?
1: Christmas with the Cranks on July 1st.
0: We're into the second half of the year.
1: Well, Christmas movie.
0: Yeah, wait, you'll go to Costco tomorrow and it'll be Christmas trees out.
1: Could be, yeah.
0: So, it wasn't just LeBron James who announced he was leaving Los Angeles today. LA has lost both their big NBA superstars.
1: How about that?
0: LeBron James saying, I'm playing someplace else, and

0: if there's any kind of investigation that results in criminal activity for the no-show job, that Canada will send him back, right?
1: I don't know. I think once you go to Canada, you're fine. Like, you can, you know, that you can't, they can't touch him.
0: Or is it really just the idea of, all right, we'll trade him, and then this story dies, right? Even if old Pablo Torre won a bunch of awards,
1: apparently,
0: and all those
1: he can
0: kind
1: only
0: of
1: find
0: things.
1: So much out. Like, where was that? Where is the rest of it, Pablo? Where is the rest of that? Maybe he's moved on to trying to find out. Well, Jalen Brunson took less money for the Knicks. Got to find that out now. Well, I think the show should be Pablo Torre finds out some stuff. Some stuff, not all the way.
0: He got awards for this, though. It was a big deal, they tell me.
1: Find out. So,
0: allegedly.
1: When you see the eras of LeBron and Kawhi Leonard.
0: Did you say errors
1: eras,
0: or eras?
1: E-R-A-S, eras. The eras of
0: eras.
1: Them. The eras, eras, eras, eras. One of them leaves and his era was a win. One of them leaves and his era was a loss, but it's not who you think. LeBron is leaving the Lakers. His era was a win for a couple of reasons. One, he won a championship. I don't care if you don't like it. I don't care if you don't think the 2020 championship is worth. They won the most difficult championship you can win because this is a team that was the number one seed, and they won a title without having home court advantage in the playoffs. Everything was even. The four games you get at home, that's a difficult championship to win, and they won it, right?
0: Yeah, even if you don't want to acknowledge it, and many of our brethren in our media world don't, many fans don't, it's still acknowledged by the NBA.
1: It happened. There's
0: a
1: banner
0: title.
1: Up. It happened.
0: There is a banner.
1: Right? And overall, remember, LeBron, when he came to the Lakers were in the toilet. It was the end of Kobe's playing career. They weren't winning. They weren't going to the playoffs.
0: They were good with him.
1: They were terrible. Yeah. They couldn't get anybody to come play with Kobe. They were in an awful spot. Like, I remember the daily stories of the, whenever you talk about the Lakers, were, man, can you imagine? Look at what's happened. Dr. Busk wouldn't believe what's happening to this team. They were absolutely nowhere. LeBron shows up, and what happens? Yeah, he wanted the Lakers brand because the Laker brand, he knew, I can bring it back. What happened after that? Oh, the Laker brand came back. The Lakers came back. They were daily stories. They were part of the conversation. They helped run the NBA back to where they were. They got Anthony Davis to show up. They won the title. Anthony Davis helped turn that into Luka Doncic and now Austin Reeves. And here's LeBron. And now LeBron is leaving the Lakers way better off than he found it. LeBron coming to L.A. put them back on the map because they were lost off the map for a few years. And so, understand that all the criticism he's going to get and what we talked about him and the awkwardness of the era that he was in L.A., that is absolutely truth. But understand that LeBron came in, won a title, and brought the Lakers back. And now where are they here going into 2026, 2027? Well, we have a top three player in the league. We have money left over to go buy players what we need. We have support players that we brought in to play. They're in a much better spot. He has left them in a much better spot than he was when he got here. So, yeah, a win for the LeBron James era in L.A.
0: Yeah, still a lot of questions as to what it becomes with Luka Doncic, Austin Reeves, and question mark in terms of big men, shooters. They lose Kennard, presumptive that they're going to lose Hachimura, etc. But it's still in a better spot than the Kawhi era, where we look around and say, well, the Kawhi era is really defined by the guy that got away. The guy that they traded away who went and won somewhere else in Shai Gilgeous-Alexander, right? For all the moves they made to pair guys up with Kawhi, to have him be the 1A. See what I did there?
1: Mm-hmm. Got to have a dude. Got to have a dude.
0: You have a dude. Got to have him. You have Paul George. You bring in James Harden. You all this. It's still defined by the guy that got away. In Shai Gilgeous-Alexander.
1: Yeah. Well, that was not Kawhi Leonard's fault.
0: No, but if we're going to talk about the years that he was a member of the Clippers,
1: well, no,
0: the guy
1: look,
0: that
1: the
0: got
1: Kawhi,
0: away is
1: the Kawhi Leonard,
0: the guy that is most exemplary of this era.
1: The Kawhi Leonard era with the Clippers is a loss because he did not win,
0: Nope. And
1: he is leaving the Clippers in a worse position than when he signed.
0: But all the years that he was there, right? What was the max?
1: They got to the Western Conference Finals in 2020, 2021, and then they lost to the Suns. And that was its first round exits. They were just another team. He shows up.
0: Regular season was 51 wins was their max out for a regular season.
1: He shows up.

0: And it helped the Clippers, right? Because all of a sudden, here's Steve Ballmer paying for Kawhi Leonard. They're bringing in Paul George. Okay, we're going to make this work now. Okay, the excitement level for the Clippers was there.
1: Sure.
0: He shows up. It was a new era, and the Clippers were a destination. After a few years, Kawhi Leonard can't stay on the floor. The Clippers aren't winning. It doesn't work with Paul George.
2: They got the wall.
0: Well, they got the Intuit Dome, but then, you know, Paul George comes and goes. James Harden comes and goes. They get the Intuit Dome. They have the wall. But what happens? He still can't stay healthy. The Clippers still can't win. And what do? So now you trade him away. And while you did get back Brandon Ingram, Grady Dick, okay, that's nice. But you have a roster that's just a bunch of guys now. So you are no longer a contender. You're not even a team that's a destination anymore. Who's coming? Who's saying, I'm going to go play with the Clippers? When Kawhi was there, they were able to get guys to come in, right? They had dudes come in. Dudes were pretty good, but they couldn't win. And now Kawhi Leonard is leaving, and the team is back to being a bottom feeder.
1: Developers.
0: This is going to be a bottom of the or top of, depending on, you know, if you win enough games but lose enough games. They will be at the top of the lottery going into next season. Like, the Clippers have fallen off the map. They had to move on because you're not winning anything when you're building your team around a 35, 36, 37 year old player, as we've seen everywhere else in the NBA. So I get them moving on, but they're not a destination. They haven't gotten better. This is now a team that's going to go back to being anonymous and well in the Lakers' shadow. So when you put all that together, okay, Kawhi showed up, things look great. But they didn't win. He couldn't stay on the court. Now he leaves, and the team is way worse off than they were. Yeah, the Kawhi Leonard era was a loss. And the more Clipper fans I talk to today, we talk about Laker fans.
2: All four of them?
0: Yeah, all four Laker fans. Yeah, all four Clipper fans. Like, Laker fans, how they feel about LeBron is, okay, he was here, and I'm kind of relieved that he's gone. That we've moved on to the Luka era now. And as Frostberg likes to say, I'm not being held hostage by LeBron and his whims and being part of the LeBron circus anymore. So that's kind of how Laker fans feel. Clipper fans, I guarantee you, they feel like, well, you know what? Kawhi was here, and now we got to go on to something else. Yeah, it didn't work, but not like anything has ever worked long-term for the Clippers at all.
1: Sure.
0: But overall, it's kind of the same kind of feel that, yeah, we invested in Kawhi for a long time, and he didn't win, and he never really felt like he was our star because he couldn't stay on the floor, and he was very quiet. He wasn't someone that made a lot of headlines, and the headlines he did make were not great towards the end. So Clipper fans shrugged their shoulders. Okay, we're on to something else. Now, they know it's going to be worse. But in the end, it's okay. We weren't going to win with him. So now what do we do? Right? So it's kind of the same type of situation. But make no mistake, LeBron accomplished way more than Kawhi Leonard did. Again, LeBron era W, Kawhi era L.
1: As we look at the odds before today, let's see. The Toronto was 100-1 and 30-1 for the Eastern Conference. Now the Raptors are 25-1 to win the Larry O'Brien Trophy, tied with the Warriors, seventh best odds for next season, +900 to win the East. Meanwhile, you look at where the Clippers sit in the post move. They were 80-1 before today.
0: Now that'd be 8,000-1.
1: That'll be even
0: after
1: worse.
0: Today.
1: Yes,
0: 8,000,000-1 after today. That's what it's going to be.
1: 8 million.
0: 8 million. 8 million.
1: That's bold.
0: Human monies.
1: Human monies. Nicely done. Way to get Danhausen back in. I'm proud of you.
0: Time now to find out what's trending in the wide world of sports. Yeah. Someone who's been called the Kawhi Leonard of Fox Sports Radio. He works two or three nights a week. It's Steve DeSager.
3: The Clippers are sending Kawhi Leonard to Toronto for two first-rounders and Brandon Ingram. LeBron James told the Lakers he will play elsewhere this coming season. He turns 42 in December. James just averaged 21.7 assists per game. Cleveland's James Harden is reportedly waiting to re-sign, giving the Cavs some flexibility in case. The Lakers now have some flexibility, about $50 million in cap space. Miami is signing Tim Hardaway Jr., forward Dean Wade to Philadelphia. Houston gets Bogdan Bogdanovich. The Suns are getting Luke Kennard. Sacramento is re-signing Precious Achiuwa. Minnesota re-signing guard Bones Highland. NBA teams could start negotiating with free agents today. The official signings cannot happen until July the 6th. The NBA Cup Final in December will be at Hinkle Fieldhouse in Indianapolis. The WNBA's in-season tournament, Commissioner's Cup Final, was tonight in New York. Liberty beat Las Vegas 93-85, 26 points for Sabrina Ionescu. Las Vegas star Asia Wilson was out with a leg injury. New York went 7-0 in the in-season tourney. Serena Williams lost her first-round match at Wimbledon, then skipped the post-match news conference. Williams lost in three sets to a player who had dropped 11 straight matches on tour this year. Dating back to January, 20-year-old Maya Joint of Australia. U.S. soccer plays Wednesday night in the Bay Area against Bosnia-Herzegovina in the late game at the World Cup this evening. After an hour's lightning delay at the start in Mexico City, Mexico dominated the first half, got two goals, outshot Ecuador 8-1 in about the first 30 minutes, 2-0 Mexico the final. So Team Mexico will face England-Congo winner this Sunday. Mexico has four straight shutout wins in this tourney. France, a 3-0 winner over Sweden. Kylian Mbappe, two goals. Norway advance, eliminating Ivory Coast 2-1 on a goal in the 86th minute by Erling Haaland. Upgrade your FIFA World Cup 2026 setup. 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To Major League Baseball, the White Sox are first in the AL Central, now two games over Cleveland. Texas won it sixth in a row, winning at Cleveland 4-2. Jacob DeGrom, the victory, seven innings, nine strikeouts. Corey Seager of the Rangers did leave with a bad back. He's batting 182 this year. The White Sox in their game won 9-3 at Baltimore with seven runs in the third. The Mets won 3-0 at Toronto. Blue Jays first baseman Vladimir Guerrero Jr. was scratched with back tightness. Washington was in a 1-1 tie at Boston going to the seventh. 8-1 Nationals the final. Boston's five-game winning streak is over. The Red Sox' Wilson Contreras was kicked out after an argument with the opposing pitcher. Winner Cade Cavalli, seven innings, no earned runs allowed, 13 strikeouts. St. Louis a 5-3 winner at Atlanta, while Philadelphia beat Pittsburgh 8-0. Christopher Sanchez another victory, nine strikeouts in seven innings. So the Braves lead in the NL East just 2.5 games over the Phillies. Detroit sent the Yankees to a sixth straight loss, 9-3. Tarek Skubal the win, nine strikeouts in his six innings. Cam Schlittler took the loss, allowed four homers in four innings. So the Yankees second place in the AL East, now 2.5 games behind the Rays, who won six in a row, 10-4, their final at Kansas City.
0: Yankees, can I interest you in a slightly used Juan Soto?
3: slightly used, you say.
0: Just take over the payments, just like a car. Hey, just take over the car payments, and that's all you got to do.
3: Well, it's a shame the Yankees don't have any money or their own channel or anything.
0: I know.
3: I don't think that's possible. Yeah. By the way, Junior Caminero homered for the Rays in a fifth straight game, and he will be in next month's Home Run Derby. Cincinnati Reds pitcher Hunter Green will make his season debut Saturday after elbow surgery. Reds closer Emilio Pagan came off the IL. Milwaukee beat Cincinnati 7-2 tonight. Cubs at Wrigley were facing the Padres. Nine total homers in the game. Cubs win at 9-7. Houston 6-4 over Minnesota. Yordan Alvarez a grand slam. The Marlins went 20-6 this month. Got a 14-3 win at Colorado tonight. Victories for Seattle, Arizona, and the Dodgers, who won 9-3 at the A's. Shohei Ohtani of L.A. will pitch Friday instead of Wednesday. All-star voting for the starters ends this Thursday. Fox TV will announce the results on Saturday, July 4th, along with announcing the reserves and pitchers then. Back to you.
2: Steve, I have one really quick question for you. Would you care to respond to Jason's prediction of three goals for the United States against Bosnia tomorrow?
3: I worry that somebody involved with actually playing the game would hear that and be overconfident.
0: The guy on Fox Sports Radio said it's going to be 3-0. We don't need to show up to a walkthrough tomorrow. We need to watch any film. We're good. Let's go out and have a lot of pasta before the game.
3: That game that I mentioned when Landon Donovan was young, their first game of the 2002 World Cup, the U.S. got out to a 3-0 lead against Portugal. That's literally the only World Cup game where they've even scored three goals in the whole game, going back to the first World Cup of 1930 until the opener against Paraguay in L.A. this month.
0: Different team.
3: And home. You know, that means something. We've seen what it's meant for Mexico. Not just winning, but shutouts.
0: Yeah, that crowd was loud tonight in Mexico. Woo! Thank you, Steve-O. Jason Smith, Mike Harmon, live from the Fox Sports Radio Studios. Coming up next, we have some big events. to look forward to, whether it is United States tomorrow, something big brewing with the Lakers to replace LeBron James. When are we going to hear from LeBron James's next destination? All these stories and more coming up next. Jason and Mike, Fox.
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1: People talk about living in an era where they saw the all-time greats, and if you're of a certain age, you saw the greatest basketball player, Michael Jordan, right? Saw the greatest quarterback, Tom Brady. The greatest baseball player, Babe Ruth, didn't see him play. Didn't see Babe Ruth. I saw the greatest hockey player of all time, Wayne Gretzky, saw him play. If you want to see the greatest testament to modern medicine and being injury-prone, that would be Anthony Davis. Again, the Mona Lisa, when it comes to falling apart, always one little sneeze away from being out for 6 weeks. 6 weeks absence for Anthony Davis there. If all of this happens, which of course likely none of it will happen, we've got a talk show to do today. The rumor's bouncing around today, so we're going to talk about it right now. If all of this happens, in the multiverse, there is a dimension where this all happens. They're not building a contender in San Francisco. No, they would build a nostalgia museum. That's what that would be. A nice museum. And they won't sniff the top of the West. Not going to happen. They will dominate the early bird special, though. They will kick absolute tail at the early bird special. They've got that. Doesn't this feel like something that somebody made an elevator pitch after they had a couple of mojitos, and they're like, hey, I got an idea. Hey, let's flash back 8 years, and we'll reunite LeBron, Davis, and put them there with Curry and Draymond Green. Why not bring the other Splash Brother back? Bring back Klay Thompson. He can't play anymore, and he's not really welcome with the...
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11: 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And I will tell you this, they'll probably have to move off injured Jimmy Butler and attack some draft picks to it, probably several to the Wizards. 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
13: Yeah, baby.
14: 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A gambling scandal.
15: Somebody has told Brendan Sorsby no, and that somebody is the wonderful people of the CFL.
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12: 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So another door closes for Brendan Sorsby. And at this point, what do you do?
13: He's probably going to have to wait. I mean, that's where everything seems like it's going. 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
6: Two pros, LeVar Arrington, Brady Quinn, and a cup of joe, Jonas Knox. 6 a.m. Eastern, 3 a.m. Pacific on Fox Sports Radio. 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
0: Where we are now hours away from the United States leading 3-0 at halftime against Bosnia tomorrow.
2: Speak it into existence, baby.
0: But
2: let's go.
0: Look, today,
2: as long as we know who our penalty shooters are beyond the fifth guy, if that should come into fruition.
0: I'm Rob Stone in studios. Zlatan, what do you think? Can the United States win the World Cup?
12: Yes.
0: Today was owned the news cycle by LeBron James, Kawhi Leonard,
2: yes.
0: First day of NBA free agency. Not didn't get the first reports of a deal that could be coming. A kind of weird start, but I think you're going to see some moves happen tomorrow. I think you'll see a couple of things.
2: I think everybody just kind of deferred to LeBron James once he put that statement out.
0: I think Rich Paul let out a statement saying, hey, nobody say anything because LeBron's saying something today. Okay, gotcha.
2: Here's a couple of small things, but again, nothing's official till next week anyway.
0: And the Clippers said, blank you, we're trading Kawhi Leonard. But we told you, we talked about this last night, that it just looks like the Lakers wanted to sign LeBron. They wanted to move on. LeBron wants to seize the upper hand and say, I'm leaving. It's my decision. The next place I go, it's not about money. And the Lakers are saying, yeah, whatever you want to say, fine. We weren't bringing you back, right? We're saving that $52 million, and we're going to go other places with it. And I told you last night, when this happens, it happened today, congratulations, we're ahead of the curve. The Lakers are going to go immediately, and you are going to see them sign the one or two players, the big names that they're bringing in.
2: Jokic, yeah.
0: To pair up with Luka Doncic and Austin Reeves to turn this into what they hope is a championship team. Right?
2: Mitchell
0: Robinson.
2: You're going to
0: see it right away. You're going to see it right away. And today was the day for LeBron to leave. The Lakers aren't going to do something on the day LeBron leaves. They both are working very neither side wants to upset the other, get involved in a war of words, and I understand that. But the Lakers are going to move fast. Today they met with Jalen Duren, restricted free agent with the Pistons, who, boy, after this playoff, the Pistons are like, dude, well, I don't know. They're meeting with him again tomorrow. I will guarantee you tomorrow we get the news of the one or two star players the Lakers are going to sign to replace LeBron James, his money. And Duren's going to be one of them. And I know that they're not going to extend the offer to Duren unless they know that the Pistons aren't going to match. Because again, the Pistons can just screw the Lakers by saying, we'll wait till July 7th. And the Lakers go all the way through free agency. And then the Pistons decide, oh, we're going to keep, no, we're screwed. We couldn't get anybody. Tomorrow will be the Lakers' day. You're going to see right away, it's going to be, we got our guys. And you have to move fast. Today was a day you weren't going to do it today, but tomorrow's the day. The Lakers will have their player or two, depending on how they want to spend their money, because it's going to be money for Jalen Duren, right? One of the best big men in the game, already an all-star, 22, but needs to get out of Detroit, especially after this playoffs. So I think they'll have both guys tomorrow, but at least one. One of them is going to be Jalen Duren. For LeBron, he's not going to mess with that tomorrow because he knows Lakers are going to make a move. And tomorrow is also USA-Bosnia, right? That's a big deal. He's not going to lose the news cycle to anybody. So you're going to find out his next destination on Thursday. That sweet spot right before the holiday weekend where it's big news going all the way through the holiday weekend, but it doesn't get swallowed up by the 250th anniversary of the United States on Saturday, 4th of July. We will know Thursday morning, as early as we can, Thursday morning, where he is going to go play. And probably, we talked to Rick Bucher. We said this a year ago. I feel like I'm an NBA insider. I still have all my chips down on Cleveland. The only place he can go where he can sign, and if he doesn't win, it looks like a victory. It looks like I'm going home to end my career. Been saying it for a year. All my chips are still on Cleveland.
2: Yeah, I still think at this point in his career, wherever he goes, you're going to have the outlier groups. Either the folks that say it's got nothing to do with history, legacy, whatever. The percentage that, oh, he's a failure. He chased a ring and lost. We all know who were, you know, in our larger cacophony of voices and media, that's going to be the take. And then you got folks in the middle that just say, all right, he played for an extra year. We got to watch LeBron James for another year, moving on, right? That's the kind of way it works. I do like that you went as early as Thursday morning. Those are my favorite reports.
0: As early
2: this can
0: as
2: happen
0: Thursday
2: as
0: morning.
2: Early as early as today.
0: Yeah.
2: Right.
0: Well, it's not going to happen tomorrow. But what I
2: no,
0: mean is
2: tomorrow with the, I just say it in the vein of all those reports that we've yeah. loved for so many years. But yeah, tomorrow with the U.S. Bosnia game, I would be shocked if we got anything.
0: LeBron's not going to do that. He's not. He understands. He wants the news cycle, and Thursday is the sweet spot. Friday is the third. It's technically the holiday of the holiday
2: Friday
0: weekend.
2: News dump.
0: No.
2: Saturday would be great.
1: He's going to announce it at Blaze.
2: But if he did it on Saturday with fireworks blasting in the background, living in America.
0: All of a sudden, he's on the set with Zlatan and the guys tomorrow night at halftime saying, I'm taking my talents back to Cleveland. Oh, hello, LeBron.
2: Because you know they're taking that on
0: hello
2: the road.
0: Once again, LeBron.
2: Hey, are we going to do that same thing where you send me a jersey and I sign it and send it back like we did years ago when I came to L.A.? Can we do that, LeBron?
0: So there you go. Again, Lakers.
2: It's going to be fun.
0: They're just waiting for tomorrow. Again, United States and Bosnia. 3-0 by halftime, United States.
2: Look at that.
1: 2-1 Bosnia.
0: Stop. Why do you hate America?
1: I don't.
0: You do.
1: I'm realistic.
0: Why not? You're realistic. They're the 61st best team in the world.
1: So it's a Paraguay.
0: Well, didn't we beat Paraguay 4-1? We killed them.
1: We're not playing them.
0: Ben Maller's next, Fox.
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24: A late night at the World Cup game in Mexico City, a lightning delay of 1 hour at the start. Eventually, Mexico, with two first-half goals, beat Ecuador 2-0, outshot them 8-1 in about the first 30 minutes. Mexico has four straight shutout wins to start this tournament. France eliminated Sweden 3-0, Norway over Ivory Coast 2-1. The U.S. plays Wednesday night. LeBron James told the Lakers he will play elsewhere this coming season. The Clippers are sending Kawhi Leonard to Toronto. In the WNBA, New York won the Commissioner's Cup Final, defeating Las Vegas. Serena Williams dropped her first-round match at Wimbledon. To Major League Baseball, Detroit sent the Yankees to a sixth straight loss, 9-3. Tarek Skubal over Cam Schlittler. Tampa Bay won its sixth straight, 10-4 at Kansas City. Victories for Houston and the Dodgers. Cubs beat San Diego 9-7. Wins for Texas and the White Sox. I'm Steve DeSager.
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42: 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That guy's cool.
0: Here he is in for Big Ben.
1: Brian No.
2: Oh, what is going on? Welcome in. We are changing lives this evening, these early morning hours. All right, let's settle it down. Let's lower the bar here. We're just hoping to have a good time. We're not changing lives. Maybe a couple. Maybe. But the goal is to have a good time. Have some fun over here. We got some NBA news going on. Unfortunately, my girl Brianna Muro, that's not unfortunately that she's working tonight. We had big plans. We had big plans for four straight hours to break down the Miles Bridges trade. She is a big Phoenix Suns fan. And here we have LeBron and Kawhi just wrecking the party. It was going to be 4 hours of hard-hitting Suns basketball action. But I guess now we got to talk LeBron. He tells the Lakers, you know what? Talk to the hand. No more LBJ in your lives here, purple and gold. I'm out of here. I'm freaking out of here. So I've got some thoughts on LeBron. Kawhi Leonard traded to the Raptors, traded back to the team that he won a championship with, was only there for one season. But he's traded back to the Toronto Raptors, and the Clippers got a haul. I guess we're going to pretend that, you know, paying a player under the table $28 million, I guess, is okay. He's already traded from the Clippers. Clippers get a haul. I've got thoughts on that, too. I'll tell you what, I'll try to shoehorn some ball into tonight's show, but I'll be honest with you. Not a ton of NFL stuff right now. Not a ton of football. You know me, I'm a football junkie. I am a ballaholic. There's not a ton. I do have one thought. One comparison with LeBron and a football player that he did not follow LeBron's lead. I will put it that way. But we start with LeBron. Not surprising, he tells the Lakers that he is going elsewhere. He is no longer going to be a Laker. He is now a free agent. Why do I say it's not surprising? Well, a couple of reasons. First off, Luka was the new it guy, right? He was the new flavor. He was the new, like, ooh, wow. This happens all the time in life where you work. You know, you're the new hire, and all of a sudden everyone's like, "Oh, wow, look at you!" And then somebody else gets hired, and all of a sudden you're not the hot thing anymore. You know, that's the way it goes. That's the way it was with LeBron. LeBron, when he signed with the Lakers, he was the hot guy, and then you give it a few years after winning a championship. That was the COVID season. We're talking 2020. That's a long time ago in basketball years. They make this blockbuster trade for Luka Doncic, and now Luka's the guy. They're building around Luka. LeBron is no longer the it guy. And we got a little glimpse of this if you listen to after the Lakers season was done. They got swept by the Thunder. And this was one of the things that LeBron mentioned once the season was immediately over.
6: I was put into some positions that I've never played in my career before. Actually, in my life. I've never been a third option in my life.
2: Right? He wasn't just the second option. He was the third option. He was behind Luka Doncic, behind Austin Reeves. And so LeBron, that's not in his DNA to be a third option. Now, to his credit, he made it work with the Lakers this past season, but that's not what he wants to do. That's not the role he wants to have. And that was one of the reasons why LeBron wanted to move on from the Lakers. Listen, just look at the WNBA for a second, right? Like, no girl wants to be, like, the second hottest girl. You know what I mean? No girl wants another girl getting all of the attention. And that's why the WNBA collectively hates Caitlin Clark, okay? It's like game after game after game. Targeted, cheap shot, rough foul. And not even basketball sometimes. And, I mean, it's because Caitlin is getting a lot of attention that other girls desire to have. Not just a female thing, it's an athletic thing, it's a competition thing. You want to be the main attraction. And LeBron on the Lakers was no longer the main attraction. That's one of the reasons why LeBron is moving on. We also, I love this looking back. This is tremendous looking back now. The game ball controversy. Do you remember this back in March? It was March 31st. LeBron was reportedly ticked off because he didn't get the appropriate amount of shine. So this is after a win. Lakers beat, I'll give you a guess who they beat on that night, right? Why was LeBron all ticked off? So they're giving away game balls. right? Little recognition. Hey, Rui Hachimura, good job scoring points. Hey, Luka Doncic, good job scoring points. By the way, LeBron, he had most total wins, regular season and playoffs. Very nice. And then it's the roll out the red carpet for J.J. Redick. The Lakers beat the Cavs that night on March 31st. And this audio, you have to do me a favor, okay? You have to listen to this audio while using make-believe LeBron ears, okay? What I want you to listen by using your LeBron James hearing, okay? You're trying to hear this as if you're LeBron James, okay? And knowing how LeBron would act or react to this, it makes it hilarious. I guarantee LeBron James, remember those old Dave Chappelle skits from Chappelle's Show, the Rick James skits, where there's one like very kind of mundane part where Rick James is sitting there talking to himself, and he's like, I'm Rick James. And I pictured LeBron talking to himself the same way after this whole game ball controversy, where he's just, I'm LeBron James, and I have the most wins of all time, and they're going to talk about J.J. Redick, and we got videos for J.J. Redick, and it's tremendous. So here you go. Here's the game ball controversy from March, which I believe has something to do with LeBron moving on from the Lakers. Here you go.
0: Some things to go through here. Some milestones reached, both individually and as a team. Rui, 5,000 career points. Luka, 15,000 career points. Luka, also the 10th person to ever have 600 points. All right. More importantly, LeBron James, winningest player of all time in the regular season.
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3: Hi, Dad. Congrats on your 100th win. I'm very proud of you. I love you. Go Lakers.
10: Woohoo! Happy 100th win, Dad. You're a great dad and a great coach, and I love you so much.
3: Go Lakers!
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12: Our coach.
2: Okay, so you get the idea over here. This is just a locker room type vibe, celebration, and guys will be guys in the locker room, right? You can hear how lighthearted it is throughout almost that whole video, or that audio of the video, if you will. That's from the Lakers X account where they posted that. But you go all the way back to late March, Lakers beat the Cavs, and the Lakers are celebrating some milestones that are reached. And the vibe of the locker room is like, hey, Rui Hachimura, 5,000 points in the league. You know, all right, clap it. Hey, you're still ugly, Rui. You know, that sort of thing. Even when they gave it to Luka, gave his recognition, they were like, hey, 6,000 points, Luka Doncic in a month or whatever it was. And they're like, hey, stop shooting so much, Luka. Someone even said that, right? So it's the general vibe. It's loose. Guys are cracking on guys. But LeBron took this very, very seriously. And he ends up surpassing Kareem Abdul-Jabbar that night, March 31st, for the most total wins, regular season and playoffs, in NBA history. And listen, it was a footnote in this whole celebration, was it not? J.J. Redick was like, he did say, and more importantly, LeBron James, most total wins. Baba gave him his roses. They're like, all right, LeBron, good job, man. Total wins. All right, great, man. Been around for a long time. All right, whatever. Yeah. I just don't even really care at that point. It's kind of funny in a way. And then Pelinka comes in. They roll out the red carpet for J.J. Redick. His kids are saying, I love you, Dad. Congrats on your 100th win. LeBron has the most regular season and playoff wins. Way more than 100. And the Lakers go out of their way. Roll out the red carpet. J.J. Redick, job well done. Unbelievable. Back-to-back 50-win seasons. Wow. Elite company. And LeBron just storms off, man. Storms off, leaves the locker room early, goes home. And I'm telling you, I think it was a Rick James moment where he's just talking to himself. LeBron James, most total wins. J.J. Redick, 100 wins. Kids video celebration. Garbage. I bet he was pissed about that for months. And listen, it is silly. I'm not going to tell you it's not silly. But what I will say is it's easy for us to look at LeBron and say, really, dude? Why would you care about that? You've got all these accolades. Why would you care about a little silly locker room celebration? I think it's so easy to say that. But put yourself in those shoes as best you can, okay? Let's say, like, you're the second best sales guy in the history of sales, okay? Like that's where I think LeBron is. That's where a lot of people have LeBron, is the second best basketball player in the history of the sport. That's pretty high praise. So let's say you're the second best or thereabouts in your line of work. And all of a sudden, they go out of their way. You could be the second best salesman ever. And all of a sudden, your company goes out of their way to be like, and hey, John, he sold his first set of steak knives, huh? Let's give it up for John. And we got a video. We got John's kids, right? Congratulations, Dad, on your first set of steak knives. If you're the second best sales guy ever, you'd be like, are you kidding me? Right? This isn't just a random Tuesday night. I just set the milestone for most total wins ever. Regular season and playoffs, and you want to praise a coach for his 100th win and have video presentation? I mean, it's easy to crack on LeBron, but I think a lot of people cracking on LeBron for that would look sideways if the same situation unfolded in their line of work. I really do. So I'll give him a little bit of a pass on that one, but I think if we move it forward, I think that right now there are three teams that are interested in signing LeBron. The three at the top of the list, right? Golden State Warriors, Cleveland Cavaliers, and the Miami Heat. LeBron cares about the GOAT debate. I know you're over it. I'm over it. I've been over it. All right? But LeBron cares. LeBron has tried to shoehorn himself into being the GOAT. This was after they took down the Warriors. Remember, the Cavs were down 3-1. They came back, beat a 73-win Warriors team to win the NBA Finals. This was LeBron after that.
4: That one right there made you the greatest player of all time.
2: That's LeBron talking about LeBron on More Than an Athlete. Yeah, I said to myself right there, that made you the GOAT right there, LeBron. I'm the dadgummit, that made you the GOAT right. He's tried to shoehorn himself into being the GOAT, all right? He cares about it. He has to win another championship to help his case, which in my mind means he cannot sign with the Warriors. Okay, they are not winning a championship. I know you're going to hear big names, LeBron, Steph, Jimmy Butler, Draymond Green. I would just caution you that everybody is old, old, old, and old. Okay, like that's not going to be a championship winning team. The West is loaded. Those guys aren't going to stay healthy collectively. You know what blows my mind? Look at the ages. LeBron's 41. Steph's 38. Jimmy Butler and Draymond Green are 36. To put that in perspective, Giannis Antetokounmpo feels like he's been in the NBA forever. Does he not? Feels like Giannis has been around for a long, long time. You know how old Giannis is? He's 31. Okay. Giannis is 31. Meanwhile, LeBron, 41. Steph, 38. Jimmy and Draymond Green, 36. Giannis feels like he's starting to get old to me. He's like a young buck compared to these old timers. We got Wyatt Earp and, you know, like the Flintstones over here with the Warriors. They're not winning a title. Now, the thing that Brian Windhorst brought to the chat, if you will, Tuesday night, ESPN's doing their free agency special. And he just threw it out there. Hey, we got Jaylen Brown with the Celtics. He's still on the trading block. Celtics are fielding calls. They're trying to make moves over here, trying to come to some sort of an agreement. What if the Cavs were able to trade for Jaylen Brown? All of a sudden, LeBron going back to Cleveland? Man, you talk about, If they're able to trade for Jaylen Brown and LeBron could go back home and play for the Cavs again and have a legitimate chance to win a championship again, that's a no-brainer. That's built on an if. That's a big if the Cavs can somehow trade for Jaylen Brown. But that was the gist of what Wendy was saying was, if you want LeBron, don't bring him in and tour the facility. And hey, LeBron, we got a new whirlpool. And he doesn't care about any of those things. What he cares about is a roster that is championship caliber. And so if you're able to make a major move like that, that's what's going to entice LeBron James. That makes a lot of sense. I would love it for selfish reasons. I would love it if LeBron just did the decision 2.0. You know, the original decision was just, it was a debacle. Like no one was on board. Like, oh my gosh, really, LeBron? You're going to do this? That was the ultimate look at me moment. And I love the LeBron apologies. Like, he raised money for the Boys and Girls Club. It's like, that's great. I'm not saying it's bad, but that's awesome. But dude, that's never going to land the right way. You know, all these Cleveland Cavaliers fans are like, please re-sign with us, LeBron, please. And he goes on TV and he's like, I'm going to South Beach. I would love if we've got a decision 2.0. How great would that be? If LeBron sits down again, the Cavs think they're going to get him. Maybe Golden State, maybe Miami. What's it going to be? And he sits down there. He's like, in this fall, I'm going to take my talents to South Beach again, in your face, Cleveland. Oh, that would be beautiful. I'm selfishly rooting for that. It's not going to happen, but I think it's down to the Heat or the Cavs. It would be entertaining to watch him with the Warriors, but they don't have a legitimate chance to win a championship. That's what he has to have. Gots to have it. If he just wants to have some fun with his buddies, yeah, that's fine. I loved watching LeBron and Steph for Team USA in the Olympics. That was a lot of fun. But that's not going to be a championship-worthy team. Just not. Those guys, to have the stars and planets align for those guys to all be healthy, come playoff time, for that whole playoff run, good luck with that. I don't see that happening whatsoever. And that, in my mind, is why he can't re-sign. He can't sign with the Warriors. Not re-sign, but sign there. All right. The excitement of the FIFA World Cup is now streaming live on Fox One, the official English streaming platform. To catch every unforgettable moment, Fox One brings the action straight to your screen, so you never miss a goal. Download Fox One and experience the FIFA World Cup live. Just do it. Do it, do it, do it. We got Team USA in action. That's going to be Wednesday evening at 8 p.m. Eastern time. You're what? What's that, Lorena?
5: I'm so excited.
2: Oh, you're not going to be excited about my take on the U.S. men's national team then. Yeah, you're not going to be excited about that. But you know what? I'm an ally of honesty here, Lorena. I don't BS or sugarcoat my way through anything. I'm going to give you the no-holds-barred truth. And you might even hate me for it, but it's in me. It's in my DNA to be truthful over. I'm going to be truthful tonight, maybe to a fault. But I'll have a couple of World Cup thoughts for you, too. I'm not against soccer over here. So we'll get to that as the show goes along, maybe at the top of next hour. Are you ready for my my U.S. men's national team take to start hour two? Maybe that's later in the show. Maybe I got to like butter you up and you crack a joke or two. And so you're like, you know, that was a dumb opinion. No, but whatever. I sort of kind of like you. I don't know. We'll figure it out. Hour two or hour three on the U.S. men's national team. So look forward to that. All right, coming up next, there was a monster trade that to me makes the commissioner look absolutely terrible. We'll get to that coming up. I'm Brian Noe in for Big Ben Maller. Hit us up. 877-99 on Fox, on X, at the Noe Show. Your participation is highly, highly regarded. 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
6: Here's something pretty disturbing I discovered while researching this podcast. This is what it actually says on the Los Angeles Police Department website. The site states that the Adult Missing Persons Unit investigates 3,200 cases a month, and 70% of those missing people are found or returned voluntarily within 2 or 3 days. It goes on to explain, and I quote here, since being a missing person is not a crime, police are given a very limited role while conducting these types of investigations. At the bottom of the webpage, it gets more disturbing. There's a section titled, What If They Never Returned? And here's the official police advice. In such situations, you may want to enlist the services of a private investigator to assist in your search. If you can't afford a PI, the police elaborate, quote, another option would be to contact the Salvation Army, which has a missing persons locator program. There is not a single sentence on the LAPD website that would lead a loved one of a missing person to have any faith that the police would properly investigate it. What the LAPD is basically saying is, if someone you love goes missing, don't overreact. They'll probably turn up, unless they don't, in which case you should get someone besides the police to look into it. All this is my way of saying, if the police took missing persons cases as seriously as they do, say, bank robberies, I wouldn't have had to do this podcast in the first place and end up chasing a violent criminal halfway around the country. I'm Neil Strauss. And you can hear the full story of To Live and Die in L.A.
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I'm Brian Noe in for Big Ben Maller. 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Subject to availability. Got a tweet here at the No Show. Shout out to Ryan. Can we please have the recording of Ben Maller gleaming the night Kawhi Leonard signed with the Clippers? Oh, man. That'd be tremendous if we could run that audio down. I didn't hear it the night of, but I can imagine Ben being the Clippers fan that he is, and they get Kawhi Leonard, and it's just sunshine and rainbows, right? It's, oh, look out, baby, Clippers, look out, Lakers, look out, NBA. And, man, it just did not work out. Did not work out for the Clippers in that one. And now Kawhi getting traded to the Raptors. Clippers in full reset mode over here. I'm going to get to my thoughts on, I don't understand what Adam Silver is doing over here. How do we not have a ruling on Kawhi Leonard accepting $28 million under the table? How do we not have a resolution on that? The Clippers just traded this guy for a pretty good haul. And there was talk about his

0: his contract being just ripped up and all of a sudden he's a free agent. Imagine if that happened. Imagine if Adam Silver, well, one, imagine if Adam Silver had balls to begin with, backbone, that also. Imagine if he had those things, made a ruling and said, oh, Clippers, you think you're going to pay Kawhi Leonard $28 million under the table? No, not on my watch. New sheriff in town over here, baby. I'm A. Silver here. And he just ripped up Kawhi's contract. All of a sudden, Kawhi's a free agent. Clippers don't get anything. As it stands right now, Clippers should be thinking they're lucky stars. They get Brandon Ingram, Grady Dick. They get two unprotected first-round picks, one unprotected first-round pick swap, two second-round picks. Imagine if they got none of that. No B.I., no Dick. No pun intended, no Grady Dick. No two unprotected first-rounders. No unprotected first-round pick swap. They get none of that. You just get Kawhi Leonard on the open market. That's what a lot of people thought would happen, thought should happen. None of those things have happened. Blows my mind. Absolutely blows my mind. All right, let me get to the calls here momentarily. First, though, let's hear from the girls on this show, huh? We've got Lorena Peterson, technical Hi. Producer extraordinaire. Yes, what's going on, Lorena? How's your day been?
1: Oh, it's so good. My daughter's back in town, so we've been chilling, and I'm making some hot tea right now. It's a good day.
0: What have you been up to so far with your daughter? Any big bonding moments yet?
1: Grocery shopping.
0: Hmm. Okay.
1: Cooking, and we've been going on daily walks, too. It's been fun.
0: Okay, good. What was the highlight of the grocery store purchase?
1: That's a good question. I hate to say the Klondike bars, because that's not healthy.
0: They're pretty good, though. Pretty good. What do you go with? Do you go just standard? I don't know all the crazy flavors that they
1: come
0: in.
1: Yeah, I just said original.
0: Just original, yeah. I can't tell you I've had anything but original.
1: The ice cream is, though. It's really good.
0: It's tremendous. I don't even know what other flavors they have. I've only
1: it's
0: had
1: not
0: original.
1: Reese's.
0: Oh, do they? Okay. Yeah. Also, our producer in these wee hours, that's Brianna Muro. What's going on, Bri?
2: What's up, Ryan?
0: Now, I hear that you are in a metal-ish phase right now, and I'm very, very happy to hear this about you, Bri.
2: It's really exciting. I've been wanting to, like, text you and be like, send me all the metal bands I need to listen to. Pantera, I Prevail. I'm going through a little Slipknot phase right now.
0: Nice.
2: Motionless
0: yeah.
2: and White just was telling you I'm going to go see them.
0: I like Slipknot a lot. There are a lot of Slipknot songs I like.
2: Right?
0: Especially the early stuff. Early stuff, a little heavier. They stay heavy throughout, but, you know, there are a lot more songs in their more recent years where it's like, hey, Corey Taylor just wants to sing like it's Stone Sour. It's like, dude, it's Slipknot. I don't want singing. What are you doing right now, man? Yell. You're supposed to be angry. What are we doing?
2: Oh, my God. But Snuff is such a good song, and he, like, sings it with so much heart.
0: Listen, he's a good singer, too. And if he sings to make the heavy stuff heavier, I'm fine with it. If he's just singing, I'm not cool with that. You know what I mean? Like, what are we doing here? That's
2: Your
0: for
2: metal
0: Stone
2: singers
0: Sour.
2: Need to just be metal and angry and rawr.
0: There are exceptions, but for the most part, yeah. There are exceptions every now and then, but you're going to see Motionless and White, and you got pit tickets, huh? You're not just going there and, let's see a little bit of heavier-ish music. You're in the pit for this thing.
2: I'm in the pit for this, and I'll tell you why. I had nobody to go with, okay? Like, everybody was like, oh, that's too hard for me. Oh, that's too hard for me. Nobody wanted to go with me. I asked all my friends, and then I had a friend of a friend who used to do my hair years ago, and she was like, did you know that Sydney liked Motionless and White? So then she called me, and then she's like, do you want to be in the pit? And I'm like, you know what? Yeah.
0: Yeah.
2: You know, like, fate, I thought I wasn't going to go because I wasn't going to go to, like, Inglewood, like, alone. No way. But I was like, this just feels like fate. And I'm just like, you know what? I'm just going to go all out. Let's just, let's rock out.
0: There you go. Now, you might want to wear steel-toed boots.
2: My Doc Martens.
0: Yeah. Because Lorena, she can speak from experience. What happened in the pit last time you were there, Lorena?
1: Well, let's just say I was not prepared. I did not know I was going to be in a pit when I went to Warped Tour, and I was wearing sandals. And I realized halfway through when I looked down, I was like, why is my foot wet? And I looked down, and my toenail had been ripped off my foot.
0: Ugh.
1: So my foot was just covered in blood. Wear closed-toed shoes.
0: Yeah.
1: Please.
0: It does speak to your toughness. that, you know, your foot, your toe wasn't just throbbing. You're like, oh my gosh. You look down like, what's going on? Why is it wet? Like,
1: there was just so much going on around you. I don't think it, you know, like your foot got stepped on. Big deal. You know, wow. Like just you keep going. There's so many people just pushing and shoving and shoving and pushing. And as long as you don't fall down, you're good, right?
0: Just power through that thing.
1: Yeah.
0: I hear you. I totally hear you.
1: And then
0: that.
1: I had my foot in a portable sink.
0: What, by the way, real fast, what was the heaviest band on that Warped Tour when you saw them?
1: Oh, that's a good question. I would have to go and look up the whole set list. I went to go see 303.
2: Oh, my God.
1: Yeah, they were there. So that's who I went to
2: see. I would have freaked out. I love 303 so much.
0: Hey, hey. I want full reports after the pit experience, Bri.
2: Okay.
0: You know?
2: Yeah.
0: Especially
2: if,
0: you, if you de-cleat someone, you know, you forearm to the throat, so like Alyssa Thomas style. You know, you're right, Alyssa Thomas, they're Caitlin Clark. That's what I want. That's
2: I'm
0: what
2: at
0: I want
2: mosh,
0: from you in
2: right?
0: the pit.
2: What's it called when you mosh pit in the mosh? Or what is that you do? What is
1: when
2: it?
1: You headbang?
2: No, like, you know, everyone's just kind of like pushing each other and they're kind of like, what is that called, Brian?
0: Is it just moshing? Yeah. But listen, some moshers, I would argue there's a little bit of etiquette to this. Others would argue it's just a free for all. But like the guys that are in there, like literally just throwing elbows and practically haymakers. It's like, what are you doing right now, man? Like,
1: they want to get hurt and they enjoy it. Like, you go in there knowing you're probably going to get bruised up a bit.
0: Yeah, I guess. But listen, if somebody, I don't know, they give you a sign like, you and me, we're going to be sumo wrestlers right now. May the best man win. And it's like, come on, let's do it. Okay. But if they just sneak attack you and you just catch a left hook from behind when your back is turned, that's wrong. But some moshers are just, they're dirtbags. I don't know how else to say it. That's just the way it goes. All right, let me get out to the phones here in a second. 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All right, we got Andrew. He's in Bakersfield. What's going on, Andrew? You're on Fox Sports Radio.
3: What's up, man? So,
0: do they call it Baco, hey, by the way, Andrew? They still refer to it as Baco?
3: I believe so.
0: Okay.
3: Yeah.
0: It doesn't sound like you do. Or your friends. Hey, maybe. I don't know. I haven't heard that in 15 years. It's outdated, huh, Andrew?
3: Well, hey, how do you spell your last name? I'm blind. And, like, what nationality is it?
0: You just spell it N-O-E, and my dad's side is mostly Irish. My mom's side is Polish, but yeah, on my dad's side, it's mostly Irish and a collection, but I think that's the bulk of it. Yeah.
3: So I had an intro for Ben, but I don't want him to think it was like to say it with him not here, but can you give me like one good reason why the L.A. Clippers and the Chargers should not move back to San Diego?
0: One good reason why they shouldn't move back?
3: Correct.
0: I mean, to funding for the stadium or arena, you know, that's one of them. That's why the Chargers left town.
3: Well, Clippers are, they're ships. They're sailing ships. They're normally seen by the ocean. You might find them on a lake in Minnesota, but I don't know. I just think the Clippers and the Chargers and the Padres should be in San Diego. But anyways, so I have something quick on the World Cup. And Ben was supposed to respond, but like I was thinking. But
0: oh, my bad. I'm sorry. Yeah, I can.
3: No.
0: All right, go ahead. You got World Cup. What do you have?
3: So I'm saying to this part, I was going to say, on another show, and then I was going to wait for his response, but I said that Thierry Henry was an absolute killer on the field, and he was like drinking Kahlua with coffee with cyanide for the opposition. He's like a switchblade with velvet on it. And I want to say that Zlatan is like a giant vat of Budweiser, or maybe it's a Swedish beer, or maybe it's a Bosnian beer, and with diesel in it. And he secretly goes up and with a stingless syringe extracts the serum, and then he applicates the serum to the opponent without them noticing. So 5 minutes later, they're like, why is my right leg numb? And then Lawless is a mace and a club covered in an orange-haired sheet. What do you think?
0: I think you've given a lot of thought to this whole breakdown here, Andrew, is what I think. You put a lot of time into this.
3: And can Fox TV through iHeart not cut off Zlatan? Are you trying to cut holes in your own pockets? Show some respect. Come on now.
0: How is Zlatan getting cut? What's going on with that? I don't understand that part.
3: Well, this last response after the Mexico game, which I understand had a delay with Lightning, but he was commenting, I believe, and then it just...
0: It went to James Corden? They do the thing with at midnight, that sort of thing?
3: No, it went to commercial, and then after the commercials, it went back, and they all responded, Lawless, Henri, and Ibrahimovic, but he didn't get to continue his thought as he was saying that. So
0: you want more Zlatan. You need your Zlatan fix right there. I got you, Andrew. All right, man. Appreciate you checking in.
3: Right.
0: There he is,
3: right.
0: Andrew from Baco. I heard it called Baco before. I don't know. Maybe that slang is...
1: I have never heard that before.
0: You've never heard Baco?
1: No.
0: I knew a girl from Baco. That's what she called it. She seemed pretty hip. Maybe not. Maybe not. I should reach out. She lives in... I don't even know where she lives now. It's like Idaho or something like that. Wyoming or somewhere around those parts. You never heard Baco. How many times have you been through Baco?
1: All the time.
0: Countless times through Baco.
1: You have to drive through it to go up north, but I never stop there.
0: Corn's from Baco. I wonder if they refer to it as that.
1: Makes me think of bacon.
0: Yeah. Okay, so the Who Am I game here, huh? First, let me tell you, upgrade your FIFA World Cup 2026 setup. 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The Who Am I game in honor of Big Ben Maller. On Monday night, the Dodgers A's game featured two different players named Max Muncy. And get
4: who?
0: This. That's right. They both had the same name. They both played third base. They both batted seventh in the lineup. And they both were born on August 25th. This is a true story.
1: Stop it. What?
0: Unbelievable, isn't it? I am a famous actress, also born on August 25th.
4: Who?
0: And some might say I'm more beautiful than Anne Hathaway. Who am I?
4: Who?
0: I'll throw it at you again. There's a lot going on right there. A lot going on. So on Monday night, the Dodgers-A's game, it featured two different players, both named Max Muncy, both playing third base, both batting seventh in the lineup. Both were born on August 25th. Unbelievable. I can't believe that's a thing, but it is. I am a famous actress also born on August 25th. And some might say, I am more beautiful than Anne Hathaway. Who am I? Get it on in here. 877-99 on Fox at the No Show on X. All right, coming up next, we got to get to the one-hit wonders of the sports world. I'm Brian Noe in for Big Ben Maller. Keep it locked right here on Fox Sports Radio.
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9: Okay, the Warriors, I admit, they were the oldest team in the NBA last year, and they just went Golden Girls. They are going to lean into it. 41-year-old LeBron, or is he 42? And then Anthony Davis, who's in his close to mid-30s, and he feels old. So the idea of AD, Draymond, LeBron, Pods, and Steph Curry is delicious. They are zigging when everybody else in the NBA is zagging. And it's almost like a sitcom when you add like a baby or a, you know, like a pet or something. You want to extend the storyline. But I'll tell you something. It'll be the smartest team in the league, the most experienced team in the league. If you want proof of concept, you had, 2024 Olympics. I like it. I think it's going to be a Christmas Day game. Again, I'm not saying they will not be great in the regular season. But I've said this before. Now they got, you know, Moody on the bench. Pods is young. Yaxel Lendeborg. They've got just enough youth. I mean, they basically gave up on youth. Even their draft pick from Michigan was an older player. They tried Wiseman. They tried Jordan Poole. They tried the young guy thing. It didn't work, and that's okay. The Knicks were kind of old. Not this old, but kind of old. But I like it. I like the idea of it. Obviously, everybody can play on Steph's timeline. I've said this before. This is the one place I think he'd be great in Miami. I think LeBron would be great in Miami. He didn't want to go back there. His family didn't want to move back there. They didn't love it as much as he did.
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17: 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Don't try to do this thing with Michael Jordan where you're trying to get me to take away rings from Michael Jordan. I'm adding rings to Michael Jordan.
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1: Unlocks this Ivory Coast defense. And here is Bob. Oh, what a lovely ball that is. Into Berg. Now surely. Of course, the definition of inevitable.
0: Oh, I like the definition of inevitable right there. World Cup on Fox TV right there. As Erling Haaland with the game-winning goal. 86th minute, Norway. They're moving on. Take that, Ivory Coast, is what Haaland had to say right there. And then he wore the little Viking helmet to celebrate. He looked like he was just standing there with the little Viking hat on, the horns and everything. He just stood there like, I guess this is a thing. I don't know. I'm doing it. I guess I'm doing it right now. Looks like I'm doing it. And but he's been sensational, man. The best on the biggest stage at their best. Messi doing his thing. Mbappe with two goals on Tuesday. He's got 18 goals in 18 World Cup games. That's insane. He's one behind Messi all time, Mbappe right there. So lots going on at the World Cup. Lots happening. All right, we got the Who Am I game. On Monday night, the Dodgers-A's game, it featured two different players, both named Max Muncy. That's not all. There's more. They both played third base. They both batted seventh in the lineup. And they both were born on August 25th. What are the odds? I would say pretty freaking long. Pretty freaking long. Now this leads to the Who Am I game. I am a famous actress, also born on August 25th. And some might say I'm more beautiful than Anne Hathaway. Who am I? So Ryan checked in, said Jenna Jameson. Famous actress. Yeah, you can't say she's not, right? Good guess by Ryan. Late night drug tester says you are Tate McRae, who is 23 today. I don't know that she's an actress, but she's a hot singer, right? You know the song, what is it? Sports Car. Is that not Tate McRae?
2: Ooh, yeah, I like that one.
0: It's a good song, not bad. Sean G checks it. He didn't even guess. He just threw a fun fact in here. He says Sean Connery was born on August 25th. So was I. I consider it International Sean Day.
2: He might be more beautiful than Anne Hathaway.
0: Sean G?
2: Yeah.
0: Are you stating that or just throwing out the possibility? Can you just throw out random facts right there? Is that allowed in the Who Am I game there, Lorena? I don't know.
2: I guess so.
0: I'll roll with it. Eileen checks in. Anne Margaret goes with that. Okay. All right, let's go rapid fire style. Let's see. Doc Dan just checked in. Bewitches Agnes Moorhead. Okay. All righty. Let's see. We can get any more on in here. Let me check. Scrolling down. All right. We got lots going on. Very good participation here, Maller Militia. Very nice. You guys are checking in here. You got thoughts on... Oh, wow. I just saw the GIF. You go GIF or GIF, by the way? GIF? GIF?
2: I say GIF.
0: Graph. I think it stands for graphic something or other. So graphic, GIF. I think it's more of a GIF. I don't know. But that's a great GIF, whatever it is, of Tate McRae. Wow, 23. I feel creepy for looking at it right at my age. all right, let's see. I do like the Jenna Jameson guess by Ryan. Very good job. He didn't spell it right, but it's okay. I know what you mean. I'm smelling what you're cooking. Okay, enough of the guesses right there. I can't weed through everything because some of it's Kawhi, some of it's LeBron, some of it's thoughts on that, so... The answer of the Who Am I game. I'm a famous actress, also born on August 25th.
2: Do I get to guess?
0: You can. Some might say I'm more beautiful than Anne Hathaway. You have a guess, Lorena?
2: Marilyn Monroe.
0: It's not Marilyn
3: Monroe. Who?
0: Good guess.
2: Darn it.
0: The answer is Blake Lively. There it is. Born August 25th.
2: Me? You did this on purpose.
0: I just
2: Why
0: looked up.
2: Why would you choose Blake Lively? We just had this conversation last time. She is not prettier than Anne Hathaway.
0: She is prettier than Anne Hathaway.
2: She is not prettier than Anne Hathaway.
0: Anne Hathaway is not the most beautiful woman on earth.
2: Yes, she is.
0: No, she's not. That's ridiculous.
2: It is not Blake Lively.
0: Blake Lively is more beautiful. Hands down, prettier.
2: Lies.
0: No doubt about it. I just looked. Who else was born August 25th? Was it Anne Hathaway? It was Blake Lively. Writes itself.
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15: LeBron James told the Lakers he will play elsewhere this coming season. That gives the Lakers about $50 million in cap space. The LA Clippers are sending Kawhi Leonard to Toronto for two first-rounders and Brandon Ingram. To the World Cup, France shut out Sweden 3-0. Two more goals for Kylian Mbappe. Norway eliminated Ivory Coast 2-1 on a goal in the 86th minute by Erling Haaland. The late game to Mexico 2-0 over Ecuador. Mexico will now face the England-Congo winner this Sunday. To Major League Baseball, Philadelphia shut out Pittsburgh 8-0. Winning pitcher Christopher Sanchez, 9 strikeouts in 7 innings. Washington ended Boston's 5-game winning streak 8-1. Texas won it 6 straight, 4-2 over Cleveland. The White Sox won again 9-3 at Baltimore. Wins for the Dodgers and Cubs. Tampa Bay won it 6 straight. Detroit beat the Yankees. I'm Steve DeSager.
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0: Oh, what's going on? Welcome in. Happy Wednesday to you. We're all on the same page now. Even Pacific time, huh? Welcome to Wednesday. Welcome in. Hope everything is going swimmingly. 877-99 on Fox is your number. On X, at the No Show. I'll get to one of the tweets that just came in. Highly complimentary of Lorena. We have to get that on in here. Got to do a quick mention. 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Team USA taking on Bosnia. That's on Wednesday at 8 p.m. So, probably just one sleep from now. I can't sleep for everybody. There might be some early risers on the East Coast with us right now. But for most of us, one sleep away, and then it's Team USA against Bosnia and Herzegovina. I can't pronounce that. I just go Bosnia. Goodness. When you get over 3 syllables, I'm out. What are we doing over here? Goodness, let's shorten this thing up. Bosnia and H, you know? I can do that. That's too much going on right there. But I got some scathing thoughts on Team USA. I'll get to next hour. Start of next hour. I'm not ready. Not prepared. Not ready. I still want to have some laughs before we get to hard-hitting, you know, throat-slashing type stuff over here. By the way, the complimentary tweet from Sean G., he's the guy who was born August 25th, just like Sean Connery, as we found out in the Who Am I game. He says, please thank Lorena for the compliment. I'm blushing. I think Lorena is more lovely than Hathaway and Mrs. Deadpool.
2: Aw, that is just the sweetest, most untrue thing I've ever heard, but it is so nice. Thank you.
0: It would be way sweeter if he said, you know, like Sofia Vergara or Blake Lively and Mrs. Deadpool. Then it would have been a strong compliment, like a heartfelt compliment. Anne Hathaway is kind of like, that's nice. It's nice in a shoulder shruggish kind of way.
2: She's like a nice loaf of baked bread.
0: She's kind of like
2: pleasant.
0: Lovely. She's like when you have to switch over to wheat bread because of health reasons.
31: Are you kidding me? You cannot say that about Anne Hathaway. Absolutely not.
0: You know that was a funny line, though, Bree.
31: No.
0: Come on. You were in serious mode right there.
31: No.
0: That was a funny line. Come
31: Not
0: on.
31: Funny. No.
0: Nothing?
31: No.
0: So you're an Anne Hathaway.
31: I think she's gorgeous, and she hasn't aged. Like, she looks exactly the same that she did in Princess Diaries as she does in Devil Wears Prada 2.
0: It's because she has work done each year, Bree. I mean, come on.
31: No, she doesn't.
0: Hollywood over here. She does.
2: I don't think she does.
31: I don't think she does. People just take care of themselves.
1: Blake Lively was born August 25th. Ugh. Anne Hathaway has work done every August 25th. You know, what's happening?
31: You know, wow. Also, Blake Lively was involved in that whole lawsuit with what's his face from that movie. Remember?
3: Like,
31: yeah, that was like gnarly.
3: That got
31: ugly.
3: Her uninvited. I'm pretty sure that's why she's not invited going
31: to Taylor Swift's wedding. Yeah,
3: they're not friends.
31: She's
3: over that.
31: Icky. Oh, there's some
1: really?
31: Icky
1: no
31: stuff
1: kidding over
31: there.
1: That. Ouch, mm-hmm. man. Ripple effect right there.
31: Blake Lively back in the Gossip Girl days. I understand.
3: And now look at us gossiping.
31: I know. No, I just can't, Brian. I'm just, you can't
1: well,
31: say that.
1: Well, this is a callback because we had a whole thing when Coop mm-hmm. was here.
31: What
3: Coop
31: happened?
3: Loves Coop, Anne Hathaway.
31: Oh,
3: loves,
31: good.
1: And he just told me in a break. He's just like, hey, by the way, I think it's People, isn't it? It's People Magazine.
31: Most Beautiful People.
1: Yeah, she mm-hmm. named. She was named most beautiful person in 2026, and I'm like, that's ridiculous. And it became this
31: ridiculous?
1: Whole thing.
31: Ridiculous?
1: Ridiculous.
31: Ryan!
1: Like, listen, she's beautiful. Don't get me wrong. She's a beautiful woman. She's not the most beautiful, okay? Like, there's a clear distinction between the two.
31: Dua Lipa or Anne Hathaway?
1: I'd take Dua all day. That's
31: but also,
1: even...
31: a type of beautiful, like, beautiful.
1: What's that?
31: That's like a type of beautiful. Like Dua Lipa is like beautiful.
1: Uh-huh.
31: And like Anne Hathaway is beautiful too-ish. I just like Blake Lively versus Anne Hathaway. It's just like they're on different stratospheres to me. Atmospheres.
1: In terms of just pure looks?
31: A little bit of both. Like I just think Anne Hathaway as a person just seems very down to earth and like humble. So you're saying you'd rather marry Blake Lively versus Anne Hathaway? Like,
1: I'm just saying Blake Lively's more beautiful. Okay. That's all I'm saying.
31: Okay. You know what?
1: But everybody hits me with, you know what? Anne Hathaway is talented. It's like, okay, cool. Like, so is Jalen Brunson. Does that mean Jalen Brunson's the most handsome man of 2026? No.
3: He was not voted the most handsome man of 2026. So your claim has nothing to stand on.
1: Anne Hathaway, it's an example. It's an example.
3: Anne Hathaway was voted most beautiful.
1: She
3: woman,
1: was. She was because people are blinded by talent. Like the talent factors in, but they're factoring it in way too much when it comes to Anne Hathaway. That's all I'm saying.
31: You're with standards when it comes to women. Ryan, I don't know, man.
3: Yeah, you're making me question things.
31: Yeah,
3: myself.
31: Man. Yeah, seriously.
1: I don't understand where the questions are coming from. I'm not saying that she's ugly. I'm not saying that, oh, gosh, I'd rather have a tin can than Anne Hathaway over here. Like, no thanks.
31: But
1: I'm not
31: saying
1: anything.
31: But the comparison between the two is, like, baffling. Like, Julia Roberts or Anne Hathaway?
3: Oh, Julia Roberts.
1: Julia Roberts
3: prime,
1: is a classic
3: though, is
1: beauty,
3: beautiful.
1: Though.
3: Beautiful.
1: Yeah.
31: But a type of, like, I think classic beauty, that's the perfect word. Yeah. I think Anne Hathaway is classically beautiful. I think Blake Lively is just, like, hot beautiful. I don't know.
1: That's exactly right. That's
3: yeah,
1: what
3: she's,
1: I'm
3: like,
1: saying.
3: Hot, sexy.
31: Yeah, but that doesn't age well. Like, I don't think Blake Lively is still hot, like, when she was younger. Like,
1: this
31: Gossip Girl.
1: We're not forecasting into the future. Like, who's hotter at 57 over here? This is for 2026, Bree. That's it.
31: I don't know why. I'm just having a really hard time with this. But you know what? All the power to your eyes. Okay, man? You got it, Brian. All you, boo.
1: Man, I've taken more flack for my Anne Hathaway is not the most beautiful woman of 2026 than anything I've ever said on the Fox Sports Radio airwaves before. And I've said some things that people have looked sideways over or just, you know, pushed back. People push back on anything. You know, I could be like, the sky is blue. Someone will push back. No one has pushed back as much as this Anne Hathaway thing. That's funny to me, but it's fun. It's fun. All right, let me get to Kawhi Leonard here real fast. And, I'll get to a take that there will absolutely be some pushback. I believe it. I'm not giving you this for, pushback reasons. But the first part of this is Kawhi Leonard getting traded to the Toronto Raptors. In my mind, Toronto becomes a legit title contender again. They are absolutely contenders in the East. They're one of the top three teams in the East. And I think they can give the Knicks a run for their money. We're not jumping the ball up right now, right? There are still moves that can be made. So all these rosters are not set in stone just yet. So pieces can move here and there, but who knows where it's going to go. I told you before, Brian Windhorst, he threw it out there. If the Cleveland Cavaliers are somehow, some way able to trade for Jaylen Brown, that might entice LeBron to sign back with the Cavs. So the point is, we're just entering free agency. It just began at 6 p.m. Eastern time on Tuesday. So we're what? We're just 9 hours into free agency right now. A lot can change. A lot can change. And I think that the Raptors, now you have Scottie Barnes with Kawhi Leonard, RJ Barrett. You got some good players on that squad. So I do think that they are in the mix to contend for the East. Kawhi Leonard, he can't downplay the season he had last year. He was outstanding last season. But just because the Clippers started off so badly, they had to win a ton of games, try to scratch into the playoffs. They didn't get there. They were a play-in contender, didn't make it to the playoffs. But, you know, Kawhi Leonard, he had a sensational season individually. So him going to Toronto, that gives the Raptors a legitimate shot in the East. Now, if we broaden this beyond the Raptors, I look at the Knicks, okay? Now that the Raptors are a legit contender in the East, we'll see what happens with the Celtics. Does Jaylen Brown stay put? Is he on the move? What did the Celtics look like either way, roster-wise? So they're a bit of an unknown. Cleveland, did they get LeBron? Do they get Jaylen Brown? Miami now with Giannis teamed up with Bam. They've at least got an outside shot, and they got some shooting on Tuesday. They came to an agreement with Tim Hardaway Jr. from the Nuggets, who's a sharp shooter. They need shooting. They just got a shooter. So the Knicks have some competition in the East. And they got some competition in the West if they're thinking about repeating, right? Might have to go through the Spurs again. Might have to go through OKC. I would sign up for that right now, by the way. I'd sign up for Thunder, Knicks, NBA Finals. Oh, that would be tasty right there. Knicks trying to repeat. Thunder trying to prevent that. Thunder taking on the Knicks for the first time in the final. That would be outstanding. I'd be totally up for the last two champions going toe-to-toe. That'd be great. I will say this. And this is not designed, I promise you, at riling up Knicks fans, which is incredibly easy to do. All you have to do, you want to, you know, a how-to rile up Knicks fans, just say that the Spurs did something wrong. And somehow Knicks fans will twist that into you're taking all credit away from the Knicks. How dare you? They're the reason. They're amazing. Jalen Brunson, man, they're off and running, man. If you just say, man, the Spurs wet themselves in the fourth quarter time and time again. Oof, Knicks fan is riled up. It doesn't take much. I think that the Knicks are the one-hit wonder of the NBA. I think they're the one-hit wonder of the sports world right now. I don't think they're going to repeat this coming season. I don't think they're going to win a title again with this current iteration of the Knicks. And I'll give you a couple of reasons why. One, they caught lightning in a bottle. This was the perfect storm for the Knicks to win a championship. Their path was favorable. Let's not be ridiculous on this one here. Their path was favorable. You look at their path through the East. Hawks, Sixers with a banged up Embiid with like just a little bit of gas in the tank after getting past the Celtics in seven games in the first round. The Cavs with absolutely no heart whatsoever who quit in games 3 and 4. That was their path in the East. Hawks, Sixers, Cavs. They stand to face a way tougher path this coming season. And then I'm not taking credit away from them. They won the chip and they deserved it. And they beat the Spurs in 5 games. I'll be honest with you. I didn't think they were going to beat the Spurs when that series started. But the Knicks were way better down the stretch in those games. Way more clutch. They deserved it. But does that happen again? Like this next season? We haven't had a repeat champion in the last 8 years. And the Knicks, they're going to buck the trend? They're not going to. I got news for you. It's not going to happen. I think they are the Baja Men of the NBA. It's appropriate that Mike Brown, the head coach, had the rallying cry of who let the dogs out. Because that's what the Knicks are. They are a one-hit wonder. That's it. It's like, we didn't even know. It was subliminal advertising right there. He was saying who let the dogs out because they got a bunch of dogs on that team. They do. Jalen Brunson's a dog. OG Anunoby is a dog. Mikal Bridges, Bree's former guy from the Suns, dog. You got plenty. Josh Hart, dog. Got a lot of dogs. I do love that roster, but I don't see them repeating. I don't see them winning a championship again. I mean, ask yourself this. You could look at it both ways. I look at it and say, they set the all-time NBA record for best point differential in a single playoff run. They were plus 283 in the playoffs this past season. Do you think that's sustainable? Some might look at that and say, that shows how strong they are. That shows where they're headed again. And I wouldn't call you crazy for that takeaway. I would look at that and say, we're due for some regression to the mean right here. Do you think that they are this all-time team? Or do you think they went on an all-time run? I think it's the latter. They went on an all-time run. So, no, I think that they are Mavericks-esque. I would draw a comparison to the 2011 Dallas Mavericks, right? You have a true superstar in Dirk Nowitzki. Jalen Brunson is a true superstar. He's sensational. And the Dallas Mavericks, they had some good role players. They had some good players here and there. And they caught lightning in a bottle. You're looking at that finals against the Heat, and J.J. Barea is punking LeBron James. And you're like, what is happening right now? This is insane. They didn't win another title. They were one and done. That's what I think the Knicks will be. And I think with Kawhi Leonard going to the Raptors, that's one of a handful of hurdles that the Knicks will have to jump over just to get to the finals. So I think their path is going to be a lot tougher. I think that was one of their secret sauce type ingredients to winning a championship was they made it through each stage of the playoffs pretty quickly. The longest series was against the Hawks in round one when they're their freshest. That was a six-game series. Then they swept the Sixers, swept the Cavs, and that helped them a lot against the Spurs, I think, in the finals. I don't look for them to only lose two games en route to the finals. I don't think that's going to happen. So I think that the Knicks will not repeat. And more than that, I don't think they're going to win a title again with anybody from the title-winning team on their rosters going forward. I would bet against them winning again. And listen, everybody looks like really viable after they just won a championship. That's what we thought about the Nuggets. We're like, Jokic, unbelievable. This guy, best basketball player in the world. How many championships are they going to win? Well, that's the only one they've won so far. We were looking at the Celtics, and you know their path was favorable. There was some injury luck on their way, but at the time, we're like, wow, man, Tatum and Brown, how many titles? They're talking about trading Jaylen Brown right now. They might not win another title again with the Tatum-Brown duo right there. So I know the Knicks look like monsters, and who's going to even challenge these guys? They are not going to be the team that sneaks up on anybody. They are going to be the hunted. As title, they're trying to defend their championship as a team that's just won it all. They're going to be absolutely hunted, and I can't imagine they're – what would you bet right now? What would you bet that the Knicks not only make it to the finals, but they only lose two games on their way to that happening? I bet everything I own that it doesn't happen that way. The odds are overwhelmingly in your favor that they don't even make it to the finals, let alone if they did only lose two games. They have two sweeps of the three series. I just don't see that happening, man. I just don't. So I think that the Knicks are the one-hit wonders of the sports world. They are the Baja men of the NBA who sang Who Let the Dogs Out. It's the perfect song for the Knicks going forward because I think they're a one-hit wonder. It was the perfect song for 2025-26 because they are dogs, and they deserved all the accolades. They deserved the ring. They earned it. I'm not taking anything away from them. I just don't think it's sustainable. I think the East is getting better. I think their path is harder, and I don't think they're going to repeat. We had one repeat team in 8 years, and they're going to be the squad. Color me skeptical is what I say. All right, 877-99 on Fox is your number. Also on X, hit me up at The No Show if you have any thoughts on that or anything else. You want to change the subject back to Blake Lively? Be my guest. It's fine with me. All right, coming up next, one athlete took the high road, while another athlete took the low road. My best attempt to get some ball into this conversation. A little bit of football talk right around the corner. It is Fox Sports Radio. I'm Brian Noe, in for Big Ben Maller. 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

0: your thumb meet your other index finger in your thumb, so you have the 303 with your hands.
1: Oh, wow. That's their whole thing, huh?
2: Yep. It's amazing.
1: 303.
2: Amazing.
1: So it's they ripped it off from, what is it, the Hunger Games, right? Wasn't that the thing from the... Do they do the same signal with the threes? Was that for... What was it,
0: Ree? There they go.
3: You've never seen Hunger Games?
1: Who came up with that first? Right?
2: I've never seen that.
1: Oh my gosh, come on.
2: Yeah, no, I don't know what you guys are talking about.
1: Yeah.
2: Is that the...
0: Where she whistles, she goes... I can't
1: sing on key, you can't whistle on key, yeah.
0: I tried, though. The first one was good.
1: Yeah, it's like, I can't do it either. I'm terrible, but it's like... It's the best I can do. That's the best I can do right there. All right, 877-99 on Fox. Very upset. I was excited to talk to 2% Chance in Bama, but had to roll. Welcome to chime back in. Let's get a couple of calls here. I want to get to an athlete that took the high road, athlete that took the low road. Two different athletes here. But first, hey, listen, the militia's waiting, so we don't like to keep them on hold too long. James is in Tacoma. What is going on, James? You're on Fox Sports Radio.
4: Hi, question for you. Are you okay with teams that restrict who can purchase tickets? Like, for example, the Mariners this weekend are hosting the Blue Jays, and they're doing the same thing they did last year, where if you have a Canadian zip code or Canadian phone number, you're not allowed to purchase Mariner tickets this weekend. Are you favorite teams that do that?
1: I think it's lame, James. I would just hope that your fan base is strong enough that they're not selling tickets to the rival fan base, you know, but it just shows that your fan base is lame if you have to put that little circle around the general area. So no, I'm not in favor of it. I get why they do it. They want the home crowd to be the loudest, but it just shows that your home crowd is weak and that they're slaves to the dollar right there is what it shows, James.
4: Yeah. All right. That's all you need. Thank you.
1: Yeah, you got it. There he is, James in Tacoma right there. All right, we've got Andrea is in Berkeley. Wants to check on in here. Andrea, what is going on? How are things? Oh, we're getting to Andrea. I just heard, give me a sec.
5: Hello?
1: What's going on, Andrea? How are you?
5: Yeah, no, I was going to say happy full moon and enjoying your show, and quite a cosmic coincidence about the two fellow Virgos. I'm a Virgo, but I'm September 17th. August 25th for one Max Muncy, 1990. Mm-hmm. August 25th, 2002 for the other one. And you know what's even more cosmic coincidence is that they were born 12 years apart, and they're both having the same transit, which happens every 12 years, known as a Jupiter return, which is Jupiter expansion, abundance, opportunity. So it's really interesting. Not only do they have the same birth date, but they're having similar transits, meaning their forecast has some similarities as well. So it's really interesting. I mean, I've known about them for a while, but it's really great to hear you talk about them on your show. And I also want to mention that Mercury's retrograde, Brian.
1: Mm.
5: You know, that's a time to review, reflect, redo. And the dates was yesterday. June 29th until July 23rd. So that's a time to double check travel, allow extra time, communication, some mm-hmm. technology snafus.
1: How often do we go? Is Mercury in retrograde during a calendar year here, Andrea? It seems like it's always in retrograde. Is it just me?
5: Well, no, that's the next question. It's 3 to 4 times a year,
1: okay,
5: and for 3 weeks at a time. But we feel it 2 weeks before and 2 weeks after, which is known as retro shade.
1: Oh.
5: So it's not quite as strong, but we still feel like it's not quite at 100%. So if we add the extra 2 weeks on either side to, say, 3 of the Mercury retrograde cycles per year, that is like just under 6 months on and off that Mercury is retrograde. So you know, just good, you know, information is power. So if you know Mercury's retrograde, just allow extra time for travel, double check communications and signing on the dotted line.

0: technology.
1: Now I recognize, Andrea, that you did your homework on the Max Muncy's right there. Did you also do your homework on the real August 25th birthday, which is the birthday of Blake Lively?
0: Blake Lively.
2: I'm about to turn your microphone off, Brian.
1: That's outrageous, Lorena. Come on, you can't do that. It's a talk show over here.
0: Oh, should I go ahead?
1: Yeah, you're fine. You're fine. Lorena's just trying to throw you off. You know, she's trying to heckle you basically tonight here. Don't worry about it.
0: I'm used to it being a Virgo astrologer. No problem. I didn't look that much about what year Blake Lively is. Do you know what year her birthday is?
1: I think I read that she's 38. I could check it out right now. We could do our homework together here. This would be a good bonding experience.
0: Yeah, she's too, because she's heading into her midlife crisis if she's 38 to 40.
1: There she goes. She's 1987. She's 38 years old.
0: Thanks for looking that up. Yeah. So 38 to 40, 41 is known as a midlife crisis. We rethink and we revitalize our life path. We make some major changes. So it's really interesting to be having that. It's still young, but, compared to baseball players, it sounds old. Isn't that kind of crazy?
1: I know, right? Yeah, it's funny. Yeah, right. That's if you're in sports, man, when you hear 38, you're like, holy cow, ancient, and it's, you have a lot of life to live, most likely, yeah.
0: Yeah, but, that's interesting for your listeners out there as well, Brian. 38 to 40 is the midlife crisis. So crisis is not quite the right word. Transformation, probably a better word.
1: We're
0: making a lot of changes. I'm revitalizing and, renewing your life path. So they used to call it the revolt of the middle-aged man when they took off with the younger woman in the sport car. Now it's universal. It's chronological. It happens to everyone from 38 to 40.
1: Instead of midlife crisis, renewing your life path? Is that what it is?
0: Yes.
1: That sounds much better. Yeah.
0: Yes, revitalizing and renewing your life path. Yeah. Yes.
1: I'm going to do that. I'm going to renew my life's path. I'm going to do that instead of midlife
0: crisis. How old are you, Brian?
1: I am 48 years old, Andrea.
0: Oh, time has flown by. You look and sound a lot younger than that. This must be agreeing with you.
1: Yeah.
0: Oh.
1: No, I'm an old man, Andrea. I just sound like, I drink Mountain Dew before shows. I sound, like 20 years younger that way.
0: I grew up on that stuff in New York, Mountain Dew,
1: Tremendous. The nectar of the gods right there, Andrea. It's tremendous.
0: Yeah, and it's a little sugar. Nothing wrong with that.
1: Nothing wrong.
0: Oh, that's interesting.
1: All right, Andrea. Well, hey, listen, I got to get to some of the other militia here, but it's always great visiting with you. Always very good. And I appreciate you checking in. There she goes. Andrea in Berkeley. She has a fantastic early morning right there. Very nice. Our guy, 2% Chance. He's back. And bam, what's going on, 2%?
3: Hey, appreciate it. I didn't mean to drop off earlier. A little technical difficulties. So,
1: no problem. Yeah, no problem.
3: O.J. Simpson, man, I'm a huge Buffalo Bills fan, right?
1: Mm-hmm.
3: I just turned 39, so it was before my time, but I got no problem, absolutely no problem, that him not being on the, I guess we call it the Wall of Fame. I think that's what we call it. I believe he had the best single season year of any running back. I believe it was 1973. And it was 14 games. He got 2,003 yards. I don't think that'll ever be beaten in 14 games. But I don't care. Every time I went to a Bills game, I've been to a ton, right? I seen his name up there. And I didn't think about, man, he must have been darn good. Or let me check his YouTube. I thought of a terrible murder scene. Mm-hmm. I thought of, horrible things. So I'm glad they kicked him off. I hope other teams will follow suit whenever if something bad happens, like, Let's pretend Aaron Hernandez had a few great Super Bowls, right? I would hope that the Patriots wouldn't stick him up on their Wall of Fame. But anyways, and one more thing on LeBron. Man, we're going to miss that man when he's gone. He has so many haters. I don't think his legacy can be tarnished in any way. I hope he gets one more ring. The only knock I've ever had on the guy is I wish he'd just take a little bit less money like Brady did or Tim Duncan did. I know it's his right not to. I'm not saying he has to. I just wish he would so he could get more rings. But, man, I think people hate on him because he's just such a nice guy, and it's hard to find fault with the man, in my opinion. And I hope he goes to maybe the Heat or maybe back to Cleveland.
1: Well, we'll see how it goes, 2% chance. I appreciate you checking in. A couple of things. I agree as far as the O.J. Simpson thing goes. I mean, listen, man, he was a fantastic football player, but the double murder thing, it's more than a little speed bump right there. I meant to listen to it because they put these newsletters together for iHeart, and Rob Parker, I just saw the headline. I used to work with Rob. We did a show together for, I don't know, half a year or something. Rob's a great dude. I love Rob. But the headline, it was just like a little title, and it was like, Rob Parker rips the Buffalo Bills for not including O.J. Simpson. I'm like, I wonder what this take is. I didn't get a chance to listen to it, but Rob's taking the opposite view. I just look at it and say, I totally understand why a franchise would distance themselves from a guy like O.J. Simpson. Are we supposed to pretend like that didn't happen? So if you're at the stadium and, you know, little Johnny looks up like, oh, wow, O.J. Simpson, Dad, what's the deal with him? You just have to look down, heck of a running back, son. That's we'll just keep it at that. You know, like, I can totally understand why the Bills would distance themselves from O.J.
2: What I saw was Rob Parker said that he was like, why are you doing it now? Why didn't you do it when he was alive? Even if he was found not guilty or, you know, whatever, if you really thought that you were going to take him out of your Hall of Fame, why didn't you do it when he could see you do it? He said it was cowardice for them to do it now. Hmm. That's what that was.
1: What's the saying? There's never a wrong time to do the right thing.
2: Oh, I love that.
1: That's a good
2: That's
1: one, right?
2: That's a great saying.
1: So are we supposed to, because we got it, because they got it wrong, in Rob's opinion, way back when, they're supposed to keep getting it wrong? Is that that's a silly takeaway? I don't get that at all. Like, I argue that with Hall of Fame stuff. We want to bring it back to sports where, you know, just because this guy wasn't in, what's the word for it? It's, what is it? I have undisputed in my head, and it's not undisputed. It's, when a Hall of Famer goes in unanimously, that's it. We don't have a whole lot of unanimous Hall of Famers. Like, just because we don't have a bunch of unanimous Hall of Famers, are we supposed to keep doing that? That's ridiculous to me. There are some guys that should absolutely be unanimous Hall of Famers, but, well, because we don't have a long list, well, we're not supposed to keep doing that. That's just dumb. It's silly thinking. Just because it was wrong way back when, we're supposed to keep doing things wrong. That doesn't make any sense to me. So if that was the take, I don't agree with it. I don't care that the Bills should have done it before. They finally did it now.
4: Get out!
1: Yeah, sorry about that, Rob. I'm going to have to disagree with you on that one. Every now and then I'll text Rob. Like, no one, I don't bombard him with, boy, that was a horrible take, Rob. Nobody wants to hear that. It's just like, oh, gosh, dude, I got enough of that to deal with. So every now and then I'll be like, good take, Rob. Good job, Rob. And then I'll sneak in like, this one sucked, though. What are you thinking? So, yeah, maybe I'll hit him on OJ there real fast. Joel is in Seattle. Let's sneak Joel in here, shall we? Joel, you're on Fox Sports Radio. What's going on?
5: Not much. How are you?
1: Good, Joel.
5: Hey, OJ definitely doesn't deserve any flowers. Anyway, I was wondering what you thought of the police blotter and all of sports today with, this one guy getting busted for kidnapping and what's the other thing? Oh, the two ex-NBA players with their gambling problems.
1: Yeah, man. Yeah, well, Terry and Arnold got released by the Lions. We'll see what happens with the legal case. And, yeah, you're talking about Malik Beasley and Ed Davis. Yeah, gambling stuff. We'll see what's going on with that. The thing with Malik Beasley blows my mind is that guy was making huge money. Huge money. And I can't imagine he made that much with the gambling stuff. So I don't understand why he would risk his contract. He got paid pretty well, and he was in line to make pretty good money going forward. And he was out of the NBA all last season. And I don't know. I don't get these guys that gamble. I can understand. I'm not saying it's right. I can understand some like college players that are barely making any money. And someone's like, hey, man, you want to make 20 G's real quick? All you got to do is miss a couple of free throws. I can understand how that happens when you're not making money. But when Malik Beasley is making millions and millions of dollars, I do not understand why you would risk that money that is guaranteed for a little bit of potential money on the side with shaving points or whatever you're involved in, right? That makes absolutely no sense. But it's not looking good right now for Malik Beasley. We'll see how it all unfolds right there. But I appreciate you checking in. There he is, Joel in Seattle. All right, 877-99 on Fox is your number. 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We will get to, I'll pay it off, I promise. One athlete that took the high road, one athlete that took the opposite road. We'll get to that coming up. I'm Brian Noe, in for Big Ben Maller. Keep it locked right here on Fox Sports Radio.
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13: 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Do it.
4: There are some shows you don't want to miss.
14: This is going to be fun.
4: And there are some shows you can't miss.
14: Let's not overreact.
4: This is Covino and Rich.
14: If I said, yo, star quarterback gets the ball. Star. 2-minute drill down by 6.
15: Okay.
14: If I told you NBA or college hoops, minute left, it's like a 1-score game. All these hockey. Overtime.
15: Can we throw the
14: sudden death
15: the Sixth Sense in there just for the heck of it? There's a major twist. That was a great ending.
14: Yeah, great. That is a great ending.
15: The Sixth Sense.
14: He was dead the whole time, Sam. I mean,
16: Usual Suspects. Great ending.
15: Oh, there you go.
14: I mean, honestly, who is Kaiser Soze? Joey Chestnut when there's 10 seconds left on the hot dog clock.
17: No, you know what? I think there's something very a vinyl feeling about that moment. Yeah. You know, it all comes down to this. And the pressure level's so high because you have that international pride. There's so much on the line, especially World Cup shootouts.
14: I think
17: knockout rounds. It all comes down to this. The country's watching. All the countries are watching. The pressure's so high, you're seeing people turn down the opportunity. You're seeing people, kick it into the stands. Like, they're shanking them.
14: There's no...
17: The nerves are high.
14: There's no comparison in my mind. So, my definitive take is that the shootout in high-level soccer, like the World Cup, is more intense than any other ending of any other sport. More intense than the 12th round of a heavyweight fight. More intense than the bottom of the 9th or the final minute of an NBA game or the 2-minute drill in football. There's something so definitive, pressure-filled, and
15: it's
14: crazy.
15: It's mano a mano.
14: And, it, yeah. And it's...
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21: 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But this was a dud. Twice he didn't even make the playoffs. He was in the play-in, what, three times? You could start looking at it and you go, what? We got it. 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Nobody wants to see LeBron and Luka. 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
16: 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Draymond is, AD is, LeBron is. 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And I will tell you this, they'll probably have to move off injured Jimmy Butler and attach some draft picks to it, probably several to the Wizards. 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

0: 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I'm Brian Noe in for Big Ben Maller. 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U.S. men's national team in action, 8 p.m. Eastern, Wednesday. Taking on Bosnia. I have my official U.S. MNT take at the top of the hour. Buckle up for that. But I do want to get to the high road and the low road. So I find this interesting. So the Lakers, they were informed by LeBron James, I don't want to play for you suckers anymore, right? So LeBron's taking his show on the road, maybe to the Warriors, maybe to the Cavs, maybe to the Heat. We'll find out. He's a free agent now, will not return to the Lakers. And the thing that was interesting to me, one of the things, was remember a few months ago when Jeannie Buss, there was the report that came out, and it was pretty negative toward LeBron. It was, man, LeBron's high maintenance. You know, that was the tone. He's got... Oh, gosh, there's a lot of work. There's a lot that comes along with LeBron. That was the tone of the report. And you know LeBron heard that. LeBron hears all of this stuff. Remember, LeBron was ticked off because he didn't get enough recognition in the locker room, in his estimation, when he set the total number, the all-time number of wins, you know, through regular season and the playoffs, and they were just like, they recognized them for a hot second, and then it was the life and times of J.J. Redick, and LeBron didn't like that. So, Jeannie Buss thought what she thought about LeBron, a little high maintenance. LeBron absolutely heard that. We can be sure he didn't like that. But when LeBron let the Lakers know that he's going elsewhere on Tuesday, well, we get a couple of comments here. One from Jeannie Buss. LeBron James is one of the greatest athletes in history. We will always be thankful for his 8 years with the Lakers, including the title he led us to in the 2020, under the toughest imaginable circumstances and the countless records he broke in purple and gold. I need a violin in the background. We wish him all the best in the future, both on the court and off. He will always be a cherished part of the Lakers family. Wow, that's beautiful right there. It's hard to believe she was talking trash about LeBron and his high-maintenance ways just a couple of months prior. And this is LeBron. No, thank you. Truly an honor to wear the purple and gold while trying to continue the greatness and legacies that came before me. Hope I made a few proud during my stint. That's what you do on the way out. You take the high road, okay? There's an athlete that didn't take the high road like LeBron. So last week, our guy Brandon Ayuk, current receiver with the 49ers, he's trying to get to the Washington Commanders. He released a YouTube video, was talking about the current 49ers GM, John Lynch, this way. Now, you tell me if this is the high road or not.
1: General manager going to pull up to my house. Oh, weirdo. So I'm looking at my camera, my front door camera. See a big old white boy.
0: He's a weird white boy. Is what Brandon Ayuk is. That's not taking the high road right there. Like, it's not a good look. It's at best unprofessional. It's at worst a total clown move. But that's not a professional approach at all. Take it from LeBron. You think LeBron was happy hearing those reports about Jeannie Buss calling him a handful, high maintenance, all this stuff? No. He took the high road at the end. That's what you do on your way out. You take the high road. All right, coming up next. I'm rooting against us. We are Fox
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13: A late night at the World Cup game in Mexico City, a lightning delay of 1 hour at the start. Eventually, Mexico, with two first-half goals, beat Ecuador 2-0, outshot them 8-1 at about the first 30 minutes. Mexico has four straight shutout wins to start this tournament. France eliminated Sweden 3-0, Norway over Ivory Coast 2-1. The U.S. plays Wednesday night. LeBron James told the Lakers he will play elsewhere this coming season. The Clippers are sending Kawhi Leonard to Toronto. In the WNBA, New York won the Commissioner's Cup final, defeating Las Vegas. Serena Williams dropped her first-round match at Wimbledon. To Major League Baseball, Detroit sent the Yankees to a sixth straight loss, 9-3. Tarek Skubal over Cam Schlittler. Tampa Bay won its sixth straight, 10-4 at Kansas City. Victories for Houston and the Dodgers. Cubs beat San Diego 9-7. Wins for Texas and the White Sox. I'm Steve DeSager.
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34: Brian, no.
0: Oh, what is going on? Welcome in. Happy Wednesday. Early morning shenanigans here. Hope all is well. Man. You know, I got to rip the Band-Aid off. I got to be honest with you guys. Honesty, you might not like it. You might hate it. You might respect it. I don't know. I don't know how you're going to take this. I really don't. I'm going to be honest about our U.S. men's national team here in just a second. 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Wednesday, that is USA Day. USA takes on Bosnia and Herzegovina. I think I did it. I'm not going to attempt
35: job,
0: it again.
35: Brian.
0: Yeah. Thank you. Appreciate that. Yeah. I stuck the landing. I'm not even going to try to attempt that again. That's just too much going on right there. But I came to a realization. Okay. I came to a realization after this group stage that Team USA won. Team USA won their group. Great. Shout out to them. And the knockout stage begins for them on Wednesday, 8 p.m. Eastern, against Bosnia and H. I'll just name it H from now on. I tried it once, got it, no more. I came to the realization that I am rooting against Team USA. I actually hope Team USA gets throttled. If they lose 26-0, I would be a happy, happy man. I'd be smiling.
35: I think that's un-American of you.
0: You might, but after this... after this take I'm about to lay out for you, Lorena, you might say, I've reconsidered. Or you might say, I at least understand where you're coming from. You know, I don't know. I want to put words in your mouth. You might at the end of this say, you know what? Blake Lively is hotter than Anne Hathaway. I don't know what you're going to say, right?
35: Unlikely.
0: But, okay. That's the one. There's no pushback about Team USA. You're like, you know, maybe you bring up a point I hadn't considered. Anne Hathaway. Nope, not going to happen. Probably not going to happen. Unlikely. Okay, so here's why. Here's why I'm rooting against Team USA. First things first, we start with the disclaimers, all right? And we'll get to the reasons. I have three hard-hitting reasons, but the pillars of my disdain for Team USA in men's national team soccer. I love America. I love the United States of America. There's nothing to do against the country. I'm watching these games, and I'm thinking about the people that I know. I've got friends. I might have girls that I've dated from these countries. They are living and dying with these moments. You know, I was just watching Mexico. They're at home at Mexico City, and they win their game. They played great. They're actually... They've had four clean sheets. They've pitched shutouts in all four games, all three in the group stage. Also on Tuesday night when they won their game 2-0. And I'm just watching the crowd, and I'm like, man, these people are going crazy. They're just loving every second. Mexico beat Ecuador on Tuesday. And so the last girl I dated, you'll say, she's from Mexico City. I know she's going nuts. And I'm like, that's cool for them. I don't feel the same way. You know, like, I know a couple of Colombian girls, just friends of mine in Vegas. They're going crazy for Colombia. I dated a Brazilian girl. She lives in L.A. I still stay in contact with her. Every time Brazil wins, I'll send her some Brazilian flags with soccer ball emojis. She's like, I know, it's amazing. She loves it, going crazy. I don't feel like that against Team USA, about Team USA. And that doesn't make me, I don't know, un-American or not patriotic. It doesn't mean any of those things. It just means I don't like this team. And I also don't like the potential consequences. So we go piece by piece right here. Reason number one, I'm rooting against Team USA. I don't like the manager. I don't like Mauricio Pochettino for a couple of reasons. One, he's got a ridiculous theory that U.S. soccer players are complacent because we don't have relegation in this country. That's his theory. He's like, man, why do these guys seem so complacent? He's like, you know what? I think I got a theory about that. I think it's because we don't have relegation. You look at all these other countries and you play overseas, you got relegation. If you lose the most, you get relegated. You get knocked down to another lower league. You're not in the top upper echelon league anymore. And he's like, that's not what happens here in the United States. So it's just like a shoulder shrug. If you lose, they fire the coach, but what do you care? That was his theory. It's such a dumb theory. I'm like, hey, moron, our best athletes don't play soccer, okay? That's why the U.S. has sucked forever in U.S. men's national soccer. That's what it is. It's really that simple. It's not about a lack of relegation. We don't have relegation in anything. College football, NFL, NBA, go down the list. We got relegation in nothing. Does that mean everybody's just going through the motions? Everybody's complacent? Everybody's like, eh, we missed the playoffs this year. Who cares? We're not relegated. It's all good. You know, it's not like that. It's just such a dumb take. It's bad. It's a sucky theory right there. And also his other theory was American sports reward losing. That's his other theory right there. It's another awful take. Awful take by Mauricio. American sports does not reward losing. You get far more negativity than positivity. The one thing that is rewarded is you get a high draft pick. That's the one thing. Nothing else. Like, look at the onslaught of negativity if you lose. Wemby just lost in the finals to the Knicks. Now, I know that he's from France, right? But he plays an American sport. So this does work. Did Wemby get, like, rose petals after losing? I thought we reward losers, right? Wemby was universally clowned. The entire basketball world was talking trash about Wemby. What was his reward for losing? There's no reward whatsoever. This take that we just reward losing in this country. It's one of the dumbest things I've ever heard. Look at the rewards for winning. Think about the NBA Finals the last few years. Jokic, he wins a title with the Nuggets. At the time, bouquets, flowers galore for Joker, and deservedly so. Best player in the world, another MVP. Wow, look at this guy. Maybe the best offensive player as a big man in the history of the NBA. Points, assists, rebounds, great distributor. Not great on defense, but offensively, unbelievable. Giannis, fortunately, when he took down Bree's Suns right there. Giannis, when he fell down and looked like he injured his knees, I thought he was done. And all of a sudden, he was a maniac going crazy against the Suns. Bucks win a title. He was outstanding. And he got all the accolades, all the love, all the praise. That's what we do. We reward winners. We praise you for winning. We talk trash. If you can't win a championship, it's like, oh, you can't win the big game. You can't win the big one. Charles Barkley never won a championship and is reminded of that on every other episode of Inside the NBA. Like, they're constantly throwing it in his face. Never won a ring. Never won a ring. They're Capital One commercials of him never winning a ring. Like, you're released. You're traded. You're called a loser. You're doubted. You're branded as someone who can't win a championship. There's far more negativity toward losing than positivity. So this idea that American sports rewards losing is brain dead. So I don't like Mauricio. That's reason number one I'm rooting against Team USA, against Bosnia. And this other thing, where he just said U.S. soccer players are complacent because there isn't relegation in this country, and also the American sports reward losing. That's his theory right now. We're just kind of going through the motions, whatever. Keep that in mind as we bring it to the here and now. After Team USA lost to Turkey last week, Mauricio didn't like some of the questions. The questions weren't crushing Team USA. They weren't like, man, why does your team suck all of a sudden, Mauricio? What's up with that? It was just like, hey, what does this loss mean going forward for Team USA? That's the gist of it. Nothing scathing. Here's what Mauricio had to say.
1: I don't understand. The objective was to finish first, and we are first. For you not to say congratulations that we won the group, that is a little bit sad, but only that. I need to remember you and everyone that we won the group. Sorry, guys. We won.
0: Okay. So this, to me, is the hilarious twist. After Team USA lost to Turkey, the final game of the group stage, it really didn't matter. Team USA already won the group. They didn't have to win that game. They rested 9 of their starters, right? So they didn't need to win the game. But our boy Mauricio, he was asked, you know, various questions about the loss. He couldn't take the heat. He could not take the heat. You know, and Mauricio just, you know, it's pretty sad that you're really, dude, you're going to call our athletes, you know, U.S. soccer players complacent. We reward losing. You're going to point the finger at us, and you can't take the heat after one loss? Are you kidding right now? This dude is soft, S-O-F-T, soft. I don't like Mauricio at all. Reason number one, I'm rooting against Team USA. Reason number two, the conversation. The conversation drives me crazy. You might be like, well, what conversation are you talking about, Brian? Like, what are we talking about? Like, you know, Sammy Hagar against David Lee Roth? No. The conversation about the U.S. men's national team, especially when they won 2 games in a row in the group stages. The conversation was, could the U.S. win it all? And the reply from some was, yeah, the U.S. could win it all. And I'm looking at that and I'm like, what are we talking about right here? Can we go down the laundry list of reasons why Team USA can't win it all? Can't. C-A-N apostrophe T. Can't. Cannot. C-A-N-N-O-T. If you like that. Spelling today. Filling in for Big Ben Maller. Team USA won 2 consecutive games in the World Cup this year for the first time since 1930. Okay. That's almost a century. 2 games in a row. They got to win 5 to win it all against the best of the best. Meanwhile, keep this in mind as well. The U.S. men's national team has lost 10 straight games against European teams. They've lost 10 straight. They have a 12-match winless streak against European teams. The last time they beat a European team, it was Bosnia and H, our friends that we're facing on Wednesday. Last time they beat them was a 1-0 friendly back in December of 2021. It's the last time Team USA beat a European squad. And we're just going to waltz through this year's World Cup. Okay. So the conversation is nauseating to me. It'd be like this. Best comparison I can throw at you. It would be like a musical discussion, right? We have a round table discussion about music. And the question is thrown out there. Hey, is Green Day the best band of all time? And they're really kicking this around. There's some people that are like, you know, yeah. Yeah. They could be the best band of all time. And it's like, what? What are we talking? Green Day? Green Day. The best of all. We got the Stones. We got the Beatles. We got legendary bands. Green Day. Get out of here. But that's how I feel about Team USA in this conversation. Could they win it all? Yeah, they could. Get the hell out of here, man. It's a waste of time. The conversation drives me crazy. It's just like what we saw from the Spurs. Really, it's a legitimate comparison. You got to crawl before you walk. You got to walk before you can run. Team USA, men's national team soccer, they are in the crawling stage right now. They're going to go from crawling to sprinting. Not happening. You got to take steps toward that. That's how it goes, man. They're not winning five in a row. Shut up, anybody who's saying, oh, they could. No, no, can't. So I'm not against the country. I'm against the conversation. That conversation drives me crazy. That would be like saying, hey, could the New York Giants win a Super Bowl this season? It's like this season? And you have legitimate things to point to. Hey, John Harbaugh's there right now. You got a real head coach. Hey, Jackson Dart, show some promise as a young quarterback. What if this? What if that? What if? Maybe. You talk yourself into. You got a couple of legitimate things to point toward. And then you start talking yourself into something where it's like, yeah, no. They're not going to win a Super Bowl this season. Maybe they build. Maybe they have some success. Maybe they make it to the playoffs. Maybe they win a playoff game. But winning it all, no. Stop it. That's how I feel about Team USA. Last thing. Reason number three. I'm rooting against us. I personally, some might agree with this, I don't want to lose any of our best athletes to soccer. I don't want to lose one. If Team USA, the men's national team, is like, Brian, let's say I'm the gatekeeper of all the best athletes, you know? And they're like, hey, can we get our hands on that slot receiver? Over just one slot receiver for Team USA, the national team, can we? I'd be like, no. And they hit me with something. How about just a shooting guard? Can we have one shooting guard? Can we have like the Devin Booker type? Can we have him on the U.S. men's national team? No, you can't have him. You can't have anybody. How about that? Nothing. You get nothing. You get none of our best athletes. That's so I don't want Team USA to have this brilliant deep run in the World Cup that captures the hearts and minds of the nation. And you would. You would have a ripple effect. You absolutely would. As much as I don't want it to happen, it would. It would begin to happen. You would have young boys and girls like, man, I want to play soccer. You have young boys like, I don't really want to get my head kicked in playing in the NFL. I want to play soccer. You know, like maybe the NBA's not for me. Maybe I gotta dive into the soccer thing, right? I don't want that to happen. So I don't want to take any chances over here. That's just me. Maybe you want your NFL and NBA diluted a little bit year after year. I don't. Not me. Not me personally. So, yeah, go Bosnia. Long story short, that's where I'm at right here. But those are my three main reasons. I don't like Mauricio. I think he's got some idiotic theories about sports in this country and how Americans reward losing. It's ridiculous. I don't like the conversation. Could Team USA win it all? Yeah, they could win. Shut up. They can't. They're incapable. They're not ready yet. Not ready yet. And reason number three, I don't want to lose any of our best athletes to soccer. That's just me. Some would disagree. Some want to see spread the wealth. They'd love Team USA to be awesome in soccer. There are plenty of people listening that would trade in a heartbeat. Team USA being awesome in men's soccer compared to the NFL just swimming in talent. That's them. Not me. I don't want to lose anybody. So for all those reasons, go Bosnia. That's what I say. 877-99 on Fox is your phone number. I'm sure some people want to check in. I don't know on that or something else. We got to have a breakdown of Bree has found her strengths and weaknesses as a gym goer. I feel like that's very relevant. And, I have found a group of people I highly dislike at the gym. Highly dislike. So we'll get to both of those things. We'll have some fun over here. Absolutely have some fun. 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All righty. We'll get to the militia right around the corner. Bree right around the corner. I also call her Brioche. I do like that nickname. She suggested I put my PB&J on some brioche bread. Wasn't a huge fan. Too bready for me, personally. And I don't know if I bought the wrong brioche, but it had a little kick to it. I don't know, like a little cinnamon glaze? Or I don't know, maybe I brought the wrong stuff. I'm not sure what happened right there. But we'll have some fun right around the corner. You want to talk some soccer, feel free to do so. I know a lot of people are geeked for Team USA taking on Bosnia. That's fine. Don't let me be a wet blanket on you. Go USA. You know what's funny? Last thing I'll say, I'm USA all across the board. If we're competing in anything, the Olympics, it could be luge, could be diving, could be swim, could be anything. I'm like, let's go USA. Who's the American? I'm rooting for him. I'm rooting for her. Soccer. It's soccer where I draw the line, especially this year more than anything. With the perfect storm of Mauricio and his stupid theories, with the conversation revolving around, hey, could Team USA win it all? I think they can win it all. I'm going to say, yeah, they can. No, they can't. Stop it. I've reached my breaking point. I have. I'm a broken man right now, and I am not backing our own. Not. I say go Bosnia. That's what I say. All right, feel free to check in. Maller Militia, we will get to you right around the corner. Have some fun. I'm Brian Noe for Big Ben Maller. Keep it locked right here on Fox Sports Radio. 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

0: 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I'm Brian Noe in for Big Ben Maller. 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You'll find today's full show and a best of version posted right after we get off the air. While we're still on the air, I don't know. Have I converted any of you? What do you think? Lorena? Bree? You, Team Bosnia? What do you think? You still Team USA?
1: Well, I have a Team USA soccer ball, so I have to stay where I'm at.
0: Okay.
1: But I hear you. But I hear you.
0: You hear me, though?
1: I hear you.
0: Okay, that's good. Bree, where are you at on this whole thing?
2: No, I mean, I get it. It's kind of like people give me a lot of slack because I don't have, like, other than the Dodgers, I don't really root for any other LA teams. So I get, like, you know, you kind of have your feelings of why you don't root for what you really should be rooting for. So even though I live in Los Angeles, I could give two S's about the Clippers or the Lakers. And yeah, Everyone's like, well, you live in L.A. OK, well, you're you're an American citizen and you have your reasons on why. So I can understand it now better than before you gave your reasons. So
0: fair enough.
2: Sure. Yeah. I don't agree with them, but I understand.
0: OK. You understand, but still disagree wholeheartedly.
2: I only have so much skin in the World Cup anyway. Like, Germany's out, and I was rooting for them because I've been in love with the goalie since I was, like, 15.
0: Wait a minute. So you're rooting for Germany
2: giving me a hard time
0: about Team USA?
2: No, it doesn't matter now. Who cares now? They're
0: wow.
2: gone.
0: Wow. Unbelievable. The truth comes out, Brie.
2: But
0: holy
2: it doesn't
0: cow.
2: Matter because Germany is eliminated, so it's a moot point now, right?
0: Well, I guess, but you were rooting for Germany more than the U.S.
2: Yeah, well, I was in love with the goalie, and I've been in love with him since I was, like, it's been, like, 20 years. So, you know, loyal.
0: What if the German goalie also listened to 303?
2: Oh, my God, soulmate.
0: That's it. There it is. There it is. Match made in heaven right there. Okay. All right, let's get out to the phones here. All right, we're resetting things. Let me check it out here. 877-99 on Fox is your number. Let me go out to Herman in the Commonwealth. Herman's gone. I read that wrong. I even gave it a thumbs up. Goodness, what's wrong with me? Okay, I just saw reset, Herman. I went with that. Yeah, just scroll down and see Herman dropped. My bad. That's on me. My fault. Hollerin' James, my guy, is with us this morning. What's going on, Hollerin' James? Uh-oh. I don't know if he's with us. He might be snoring right now. That might have been me in the background.
1: Yeah,
0: we lost him.
1: No, this is right where we want him.
0: Yeah, this happens every now and then. You know,
1: I prefer this.
0: It's okay.
1: It's very soothing.
0: It kind of is. Oh, it was a long pause.
1: He has sleep apnea. Give him a minute.
0: What other sound does that remind you of? Give it a second. All right, he's warming back up.
2: It's kind of like a car that is, like, getting revved.
0: Okay, car getting revved. What do you think, Lorena?
2: Or like a kitten. Like purring.
0: Yeah.
2: Purring!
0: It kind of reminds me of wind. It kind of reminds me of someone just farting, really. There are certain snores where it just sounds like that. Oh my God. Right? That sounded like... I don't know. That's what I hear. We'll go with Bree. We'll go with the kitty cat. I like that. All right. Let me. We can check back on Hollerin' James right there. Very well done by him. Let's go to Poppy, my guy in San Diego. What is going on, Poppy?
3: Hey, Brian. Long time no here. I'm glad you're here. Glad everything's doing good. And listen to your show on Sundays. Good job.

0: up on that. But hey, we're going to be doing the World Cup picks. Perfect guy. I'm on a hot streak. Last night, I went 3-0 on the picks. So Mexico
1: okay,
0: won.
1: All right. You fading Team USA? Please tell me you are.
0: Well, you. I have some news on that.
1: Okay,
0: Brian, you're gonna like. You're gonna like my picks. You're
1: make us wait for that. I like that. It's good. Good radio tactics by you, Poppy. Don't give us that what we need right away. Just take your time. Ease us into that. I like that. It's fine. Thanks, what do you got thanks. For us, Poppy?
0: All right. The first game up is going to be at 9 a.m. We got England, right, versus the Republic of Congo. Is that right, Brian? I can't see the name. Is it Congo, right? Keep it short, right?
1: Yeah.
0: So on that game, both go teams, but, you know, England – should have dominated against Panama, but it's okay. They weren't having a good day. They were a little bit under weather, and Congo's been doing amazing this World Cup. On this one, I see England winning, Brian. So I know it's a big money line. It's not too good, but that's okay. We're gonna do a three-way parlay on this one.
1: Oh, wow. Okay. All right. So first leg is England, big money line favorite. We're around like 340 or so, minus 340-ish, right around there. Okay, add that to the parlay. What else we got here, Poppy?
0: So we're going to add that into the second game. We're going to have Belgium. It's going to be playing against Senegal. So, you know, Belgium's a good team. They've been playing good. Senegal is very strong on their defense, very good. So they're going to be playing counterattack. But on this one, we're going to be attacking Belgium. Let's go with Belgium on there. That's a 1 o'clock game for you.
1: Okay,
0: guys.
1: I got them at plus 110. So we add that to the slip so far. We're at, right now, as we speak, plus 174, those two legs. What are we doing with USA versus Bosnia here?
0: And save the best for last, Brian. Team USA is going to be playing at Bosnia. That game's at 5 o'clock. They're playing at Levi Stadium in the Bay Area. 49er fans, right? Mm-hmm. I've said it before, United States teams, I've seen it. There's the best United States soccer team that I've ever seen.
1: I don't like what you're saying here. I don't, unless there's a curveball, I don't like this here. Okay. I don't like this, Poppy.
0: Okay. And then this is the best team they've ever done. They're very good on the offense and defense. They're playing against Bosnia. Bosnia, we got to give them respect where it's due. They're really good on the World Cup, what they've been doing. You know, European style and everything like that. It seems like it's going to be a close game. But, no, we're going to go Team USA winning on this one. And they're going to look different with Pulisic. Hopefully I said his name right. Brian,
1: Pulisic.
0: That's the name, right?
1: Pulisic.
0: So we're going to add that one, that trifecta. How's our parlay going to be looking at now?
1: Wow, so we're going minus 250 with the U.S.?
0: Yes.
1: All right. So if we go to extra time, we're screwed here, Poppy. We got to win in regulation with all these three. You okay with that?
0: Well, you could put. Isn't there a certain way you could put a bet just winning and advancing? How about that? If you don't feel too comfortable on that 90 minutes, which I feel comfortable on this 90 minutes, we could just put them on there 90 minutes, like them advancing, right? Just winning the game.
1: Yeah, I'm looking. You know me.
0: The numbers are not going to be good. That's why we
1: Yeah,
0: gotta do-
1: let me see. There's a method of victory. No, you don't want to do that. Both teams to score, first team to score. There are a million things to bet on here, Poppy. It's crazy, man. But
0: no, I'm confident.
1: I know there's a way that regardless, if it goes to extra time, if it goes to PKs, whatever happens, doesn't matter. You're just betting on the U.S. to win, but the payout would be much less. I'm trying to find it to get you the exact one. If I scared you off the USA, I don't want to.
0: No, we're not scared. We'll go in 90 minutes. Team USA all the way. But we're going to go 90 minutes on all these games because there's going to be a crowded, crowd for USA, local games. So we're going to go with USA. All the three local teams have to win. So that'll be history for the World Cup. So we'll do that.
1: Man, what happens, Poppy? What happens if the final leg is Team USA and they let you down?
0: No, they're not going to let me down. They're not going to let me down. So we're going to make it.
1: They could win? But it's in extra time, or it's in PKs. You know, they didn't win in those 90 minutes, and they let you down.
0: They won't let me down. Well, I'm hot on my World Cup picks, Brian. Trust me, they will not let me know. 3-0, I'll be good. So I want to make you money and everyone money. We're going to make you guys a bling-bling. So they won't let me down.
1: Very nice. Well, it is plus on BetMGM. It's plus 284, the three picks you laid out for us. England, Belgium, USA, all to win in regular time. If we're tied at the end of regular time, we're screwed. Tied equals screwed. Yeah, we don't want that. So about 3-1. 3-1 for you, Poppy, right there. There you go.
0: Yeah, I'm confident, Brian. We're going to win, and we're going to make that bling bling, and you can sock it to your pocket, Brian. We're going to make money. You'll remember these picks. We'll make money.
1: All right. Nicely done, Poppy. Appreciate that, buddy. Have a good morning. Thanks. There he is, Poppy, San Diego. His World Cup plays right there. He's been on fire. Says he's been doing very well right there. So, hey, maybe he's got some winners for you right there. I tell you, man, the couple of PKs, the PK shootout's been really good. You see some of these guys just buckling after under the pressure, man. It's just like, oh, my gosh. It's like, you know, it's just airmailing some of these things. So it's been entertaining. I've had a good time with it. Hey, we're broadcasting live from the Fox Sports Radio studios. 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All right, we'll get back to the militia here momentarily. We got to get the gym festivities going. Oh, and this, I'm going to be an over-teaser right here. Over-teasing. I'm normally a very harsh grader, but not when it comes to this athlete. I'll lay that out for you momentarily. I'm Brian Noe in for Big Ben Maller. Hang with us right here on Fox Sports Radio.
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2: 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Yeah. 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
12: You know, Diana Taurasi, I don't think, is on the poster. Tamika Catchings is not on the poster. Candace Parker not on the poster. Sue Bird not on the poster. Now, granted, you can't have everybody on there. I get that. But, okay, the current face of the league and some of the founding fathers here, or however you want to describe them, but, you know, the founding members. So you got to put Angel Reese on there. You got to get Angel Reese on there, get some clicks. I mean, Paige Becker has just got to the league. Wonderful player. But come on. Like, how does somebody go, let me see. Who did we leave out here? I don't know. Looks good to me. I mean, is Cheryl Swoops on there? Cynthia Cooper on there? Like, Cheryl Miller on there? Like, I don't know. How far are we going back? I have followed women's basketball for a long, long time. And as much as I look at the WNBA, the growth of it, and the stars, you know, they go 92 yards and they kick a field goal. That's the feeling I get. It just feels like the WNBA doesn't get it. Take advantage of these moments. Sell the stars. And but you have a poster and you forget to put... I mean, Taurasi? Taurasi's one of the three greatest WNBA players of all time. Like, we're not even debating these things. Oh, my God.
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13: 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We all did. I mean, but I was like really in it. We went through a lot. I almost died. 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And a lot of people discredit that. I give them all the credit in the world for that championship. 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
8: 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I'm adding rings to Michael Jordan.
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1: 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I'm Brian Ngo in for Big Ben Maller. 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Oh, I just checked it out. It took me a while to figure it out, but man, it is quite the difference. So Poppy has Team USA beating Bosnia, which could happen. I'm rooting against it. I laid out my reasons at the top of the hour. But Team USA, in 90 minutes, just regular time, they are moneyline favorites of -250, meaning you would have to wager $250 to win $100. They're a pretty heavy favorite. Now, they could be tied at the end of regulation. At the end of 90 minutes plus stoppage time, they're tied up. If you had Team USA to win in the first 90 minutes, you would freaking lose if they're tied. Your bet is dead. They could go on and win the match. They could win the game ultimately, but it doesn't matter because you're betting on them in regular time in those first 90 minutes. Now, if you do just to win the game, and it's draw, no bet, right? If there's a draw, then your bet is no action, right? If you're betting Team USA with a no draw bet, it's -700, right? So you would have to risk $700 just to win $100. They're a massive favorite to win the match, you know, outside of a draw. Nullifying your bet in the first 90 minutes. I hope that makes sense. I hope I didn't confuse you on that one. So Team USA to win in regular time, like 90 minutes, just keep 90 minutes in mind. That's -250. Team USA to win, like draw is no bet. If a draw in regular time happens, it doesn't matter, right? Team USA wins in extra time. Great. It's -700. So it hikes up quite a bit right there. If you're trying to get a result, right? If it's drawn regular time, you still get a result if you bet draw no bet. So there you go. There are a couple of things. Hopefully, I'm sure a couple of people are just kind of like wobbling in their chair, just like, what just happened? I just put you in the sauna for a second right there. But long story short is the draw could screw you if you've got Team USA. Like, they could be tied at the end of regulation. It happened in a couple of matches, right? We just saw it a couple of times with the Netherlands were involved in a PK shootout. Let's see. My memory is fading me. Germany. Yeah, Germany and Paraguay in the penalty kicks. And then it was just followed by the Netherlands and Morocco. Oh, man, the Netherlands and Morocco were just melting under the pressure. It's, whew. You have so much real estate with that goal. But I get it. You know, you're playing mental gymnastics with the goaltender. Like, is he going to go right? He's going left. All right, well, I got to go right. At the last second, they just either airmail it or it's wide. They're just like, oh no, I just royally screwed this thing all up, man. So yeah, the PKs are pretty intense. It's fun, but yeah, I don't know, like those matches right there, Germany, Paraguay, Netherlands, Morocco, if you picked any of those four nations to win, just win, you know, the match regular time, wrong. You should have bet draw. Draw was the right answer if you're talking about just regular time. It gets confusing. It took me a second to understand, like, wait a minute. I thought they won. What do you mean I lost my bet? I was betting on whatever. I was betting on the Netherlands. I was betting on Morocco, and they won. What do you mean I lost my bet? And it's like, oh, okay, regular time. Got it, I guess. I guess that'd be the thing for football. You got to equate it to a sport you understand, right? If you could bet in football, let's take an NFL game. We got an NFC East tilt. Cowboys are taking on the Eagles, right? If you could bet Cowboys money line, Eagles money line, or tie, if the game went into overtime, tie would be the right answer. Like, that's basically the equivalent of soccer.
0: You know, okay, so whatever it is by the end of the, before the extra time that they add, yep. So like that extra 7 or 9 minutes, that's what the final score is.
1: That's what the bet means.
0: That's what the bet goes towards. Okay.
1: Yeah, that's like the standard way to bet soccer, and you could get to the more like exotic ways, Lorena.
0: I would feel cheated though. Like if the game was added on another 7 minutes and I didn't win, even though my team ended up doing what?
1: Yeah.
0: I would be like, right. I feel gypped. I don't know how.
1: Oh, completely. This happened to me, Lorena. I have a soccer story for you.
0: Oh, no.
1: And I got screwed out of a win right here.
0: Oh, no.
1: Yes. So it was the last World Cup. It was Argentina against Poland. And I'm watching this match. I'm watching the game. And I'm like, oh, man, Argentina. I feel very strongly Argentina is going to score the first goal. They're just more aggressive. They had the ball in their, you know, in enemy territory consistently. I'm like, they're going to score the first goal. And so I went on the app, bet on Argentina to score the first goal. Then I looked at the fine print, and it was like Argentina to score the first goal of the first half. And I'm like, oh, no, I don't want to get screwed by that. I don't know if they're going to score in the first half or not. I was just betting on them to score the first goal, period. And so what happened, there's a penalty kick, and Messi is taking the penalty kick. I'm on the doorstep of a win here, Lorena. You'll say who you've met before, the girl I was dating last. She's like, you ready to win? I'm like, I'm ready to win. Let's do this thing. Messi steps up, airmails it, just over the goal. Not even close. Not even remotely close. No score in the first half. And then right away in the second half, Argentina scores. So it's like what I was intending to bet was totally correct.
0: Was right on, yep.
1: But because of this weird little technicality of, I didn't realize it was the first goal of the first half. I was just betting on them to score first. Brutal. So, yeah, you can get absolutely hosed by the soccer fine print right there. You got to be very, very careful about what you're betting on exactly. Because you'll learn the hard way in soccer, man. If there's ever a sport where you're like, wait a minute. It's that the way it works with football. If you bet on the Cowboys to win and the Cowboys win, you won your bet. Okay, like that's – you bet on the Eagles win, you win your bet. It's like, wait, it went to overtime, and I didn't realize we're just betting on regular time. Oh, welcome to soccer betting. Like, that's just different. It's a different animal right there. So I do like corner kicks. I like betting over or under corner kicks because some of these teams are just aggressive, man. And they end up with a lot of corner kicks. I do like another play. I didn't know we were talking soccer betting here. I like when a team like Mexico. Mexico had a 2-0 lead. And I like betting in-game on the team trailing to have over their corner kick total. That's what happened this match with Mexico. Their opponent went over. They're because they have to be crazy aggressive. They got to keep going and go. Ecuador was over, and you bet Mexico under their live in-game number right there. You go under right there. All right, coming up next, it's such a weak move, and it gets a free pass every time. We are Fox Sports.
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10: LeBron James told the Lakers he will play elsewhere this coming season. That gives the Lakers about $50 million in cap space. The LA Clippers are sending Kawhi Leonard to Toronto for two first-rounders and Brandon Ingram. To the World Cup, France shut out Sweden 3-0. Two more goals for Kylian Mbappe. Norway eliminated Ivory Coast 2-1 on a goal in the 86th minute by Erling Haaland. The late game to Mexico 2-0 over Ecuador. Mexico will now face the England-Congo winner this Sunday. To Major League Baseball, Philadelphia shut out Pittsburgh 8-0, winning pitcher Christopher Sanchez 9 strikeouts in 7 innings. Washington ended Boston's 5-game winning streak 8-1. Texas won it 6 straight, 4-2 over Cleveland. The White Sox won again 9-3 at Baltimore. Wins for the Dodgers and Cubs. Tampa Bay won it 6 straight. Detroit beat the Yankees. I'm Steve DeSager.
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1: Oh, what's going on? Happy Wednesday morning to you. Happy U.S. Men's National Team Soccer Day. 8 p.m. against Bosnia and H, as I call them. Herzegovina. I do feel confident in my ways. Second time I've gotten that right. I'm on a roll over here. But very exciting. A lot of people excited about Team USA. I hope they lose. I hope that this is it for them in the tournament. I don't want our best athletes playing soccer. I don't want a deep run in the tournament. I don't like the manager, Mauricio Pochettino, and his stupid theories about U.S. soccer players being complacent because we don't have relegation and American sports rewarding losers. It's so stupid, man. It's so bad. So I don't like him. I don't like him. I don't like the conversation. Hey, could Team USA win it all? Yeah, I think they could. I'm like, I don't know. Did we just get these amazing athletes, and or are we just like moderately better than what we used to be? I think it's the latter. So a team that's just moderately better, they're not winning five in a row. Sorry to be the bringer of bad news over here, but that's not happening. That's a pipe dream. Get that out of your head right now. That's what I would say. So I am. I've turned into the wet blanket over here. I would love to be USA. Yeah, I'm like that all across the board except soccer. It's a perfect storm with Mauricio. These stupid takes about, hey, Team USA, I think they can win it all. They can't. They're not ready. They're not ready. There's nothing wrong with saying they're not ready. It doesn't mean you hate the country. Does it mean I hate the country if I say the Tennessee Titans are not ready to win a championship this next season? Does that mean I hate them? Do I hate Nashville? Do I hate the state of Tennessee? No. They're just not ready. You're just calling it like you see it. It's not hatred at all. Team USA has won two straight games in this World Cup for the first time since 1930. And I'm going to sit here and believe that's the squad who's going to win it all. It's silly. It is just silly, man. I'm so sick of the conversation and the hype that there's no justification for the hype. You know what's funny to me? This is how it's going to work out. My penance for all of this is a brilliant showing by Team USA on Wednesday night. And I'm in for Big Ben Maller tomorrow night. And guess what I got to talk about to some degree? Wow, what a brilliant win by Team USA. And you're going to know all of this is in the back of my head where I'm like, I still want them to freaking lose, you know? You're going to know all of that, and it's going to be kind of funny. So that's definitely the way it's going to play out. They should beat Bosnia. They're minus 250 favorites. That's just in regulation time. They're minus 700 favorites if you bet draw, no bet. Right, if it's a draw after the end of regulation time, of regular time, I should say, then, I confused myself. If you bet on Team USA, draw, no bet, and they end up winning the match, you would win that bet. But you would have to risk a lot to win a little. They're that heavy favorites, minus 700. They're huge favorites if you don't factor a draw into the equation. If they just survive and advance, right? They're moving on. No matter what. Either regular time, extra time, penalty kicks, whatever. If you bet draw, no bet, and you lay the minus 700, you're cashing that bet. That's a lot to wager for a little payout, though, but they should win. The whole point of this is they should win. We'll see if they do. See, I did like a comparison. I was flipping around the channels today. Soccer Insider compared Bosnia, their defense, to like a dime defense in football, where they have a bunch of defensive backs on the field, play a little loose, kind of little prevent defense, don't allow the bomb down the field, right? Like they try to keep everything in front of them. So they're going to allow a bunch of chances. That was the other thing. I didn't intend to do this whole thing, but we're talking soccer. People are excited about it, right? I did check this out where, I took a screenshot. Here we go. It's insane where you look at the difference between just shots on goal. This really stood out to me. Total shots. Team USA, over or under 14.5. Bosnia, over under 8.5. So if Team USA is more aggressive, if just defensively, the way that Bosnia attacks everything, the way they approach everything, should lead to more shots by Team USA. It doesn't mean everything, but I would rather be backing the team that is consistently getting more shots than their opponent. So, should have more shots for Team USA, and that gives them a better chance to win. So, we'll see how it shakes out on Wednesday night. A lot of people excited about it. We'll see. We'll see if Team USA wins, but if old Mauricio and his dumb theories and stupid takes takes a hike, you wouldn't see me crying. You'd actually see me applauding. This is where I'm at on this one. I did mention it's such a weak move, but it gets a free pass every time. Let me throw this at you. So LeBron James is now a free agent. He told the Lakers on Tuesday, thanks for the memories, but peace out. I'm hitting free agency. Not going to play for the Lakers anymore. No mas, is what LeBron says to the purple and gold. So he is a free agent, and it got me thinking about recruiting pitches, right? This was something that happened on Tuesday. It was actually a fun thing. It was kind of silly, but it was fun. If you see the fun in it, you won't be so crotchety about it, right? All these social media accounts, team after team after team, could be college football. They put LeBron James in an Oklahoma State uniform. It's like, LeBron, come play for us, because he's a free agent right now. So it was silly. It was goofy, but you had NFL teams. You had college football teams. You got NCAA basketball teams, like just left and right. Soccer teams were like, LeBron, come play for us. You're a free agent right now. And that got me thinking about recruiting pitches, right? I just want to say this. Star players that recruit other star players is weak. It's weak. But for some reason, it gets a free pass every single time. It blows my mind. You watch over this next week or however long it takes, you'll have these stories of LeBron is visiting the Cleveland Cavaliers today and they're going to give him their recruiting spiel and all this stuff. You might have Spida Mitchell in that meeting. You might have some of the prominent Cavs players in that meeting. And they're going to be pitching LeBron to join their team. It's weak. Why was that? Why would I say that's weak? Well, think about this, right? Think about back when the Warriors were recruiting Kevin Durant. And just picture what might have been said. Picture Steph Curry, who was at the meeting. All the main Warriors were at the meeting. It was Steph. It was Draymond. It was Klay Thompson. I think Andre Iguodala was there. All these guys were there in the Hamptons. And it was just recruiting pitch after recruiting pitch. KD was like, all right, bring in the Warriors. All right, bring them in. Yep, let's go. All right, what do you got? What do you got? What are you bringing to the table, Warriors? And they give their spiel and all right, bring in the next team, you know, bring them on in here. And, you know, I picture him as like Dr. Evil. And when there's a pitch he doesn't like, he hits the button, they go down and they're with the sharks with the laser beams attached to their heads. And like, but picture Steph Curry, a star player. Okay. Star player recruiting Kevin Durant. Now at this stage, let me go back and check. Because Steph Curry had a championship by that time. He had one or two MVPs. And he's openly recruiting Kevin Durant? It blows my mind that no one says this is weak. It's just like, yeah, it's fine. It's all good. If you're the superstar who joins a team, oh gosh, that can't happen. That's insane. Kevin Durant is the weakest player ever for joining the Warriors. He got crushed, like freaking crushed for doing that, for joining the Warriors, right? Steph Curry, zero criticism whatsoever for recruiting Kevin Durant. Think about what's said in that meeting. I don't know. Could it be along the lines from Steph Curry is, come on, KD, we need you, buddy. We can't do it without you, or whatever he's saying. Definition of weak. So weak. It's never thought of as weak. It blows my mind. Kevin Durant joins the Warriors, gets obliterated by the NBA world. Oh, you just joined the team who beat you. You're so weak. You're supposed to go against them, not join them. All that stuff. And there's some truth to that. There is some truth to it. But how do we never flip that on its head? How do we never look at Steph Curry, a two-time MVP at the time, an NBA champion at the time, and he's given his best pitch to Kevin Durant? Really? I just can't understand how no one looks at that as being weak. So watch LeBron. You know what? It might also come full circle. You might have Steph Curry now pitching LeBron. Hey, man, really need you. It'd be great to get you, you know, on a – he wouldn't say that. But if you think, it'd be great to get you on an affordable deal, man. That'd be awesome. I could use some help, you know. Be looking around, kind of slim pickings. We got old Draymond. We got old Jimmy coming off an injury, even older, basically. You got me old. But, you know, we could use you. You're still playing at a very high level, still a top 15 player. Come on, LeBron, please, please, LeBron. That's not viewed as weak. It'd be viewed as weak for LeBron to join the team, not weak for Steph to recruit LeBron. That's insane to me. Makes absolutely no sense whatsoever. But watch LeBron. He'll take this recruiting tour. I love that. LeBron, the reports on Tuesday, LeBron's in no hurry. No hurry to sign with another team. Now, part of that is because LeBron loves attention. That's part of this. He craves attention. He's one of the biggest attention whores in sports history. And I don't dislike LeBron. That's true. LeBron loves attention. Okay? There is absolutely zero chance that LeBron retires without a retirement tour. He loves the attention. He craves it. He seeks it over and over and over and over and over and over again. So, like, the news of LeBron, he's in no hurry to sign. Of course not. He's like, ooh, yes, attention. Ooh, yes, beg me. Ooh, yes, yes, I love this. He's going to drag this out. Part of it is, for basketball reasons, where does Jaylen Brown end up? What if the Cavs are able to trade for Jaylen Brown? All of a sudden, the Cavs look a whole lot more appealing to LeBron James, I would have to imagine. Got a legitimate chance to win a championship. You go back home to Cleveland. You go back to the team you delivered a championship to. That's home. That'd be a great way to end your NBA career, with a legitimate chance to win it all, going home. So, like, some of it is self-serving and, ooh, beg me. Yes, attention. Ah, attention. The reports, LeBron is in Cleveland today. The Cavs will be making their pitch for the free agent. We still don't know where he's going to go yet. Panel discussion. I think the Warriors. Nah, I think the Cavs. I think the Heat. LeBron's just like, oh, yeah, more me, more me. What's on SportsCenter tonight? Me. What's on Fox Sports Radio tonight? Me. Ah, yes. Yeah, so some of it's self-serving. Some of it is for basketball reasons. But just keep this in mind. When LeBron's going on these tours, and can you imagine a meeting where Giannis, Bam, come on, LeBron, join us. Come back to Miami. You won two titles here. Let's try to make it three. We're in this together. Weak. It's weak. I don't know how it's never talked about as a weak move. We only focus on the superstar joining the top team. We never focus on the superstar recruiting the superstar. The recruitment is a weak move also. All day. Textbook weak. And we never say that. We never call it out. We don't even have an ounce of criticism. None. It's all good. He joined your team. Yeah, just forget about the fact that you're like kneeling down, like, please, please. You know, you're genuflecting in front of LeBron. It's like the Wayne's World thing. We're not worthy. We're not worthy. That's what they're doing. That's the recruiting pitch. How is that strong? It's crazy to me. Blows my mind. Really does. But it happens time and time again. It'll happen this offseason. Just watch. Might be Steph again. Might be Steph again in the same meeting room, maybe with the same exact pitch he gave to KD, thinking it's good luck. Come on, man. Like, divided we fall, but together we stand. Whatever his pitch is, LeBron. Ah, man, it's crazy. Crazy to me that it's not even considered slightly weak. It's the definition of weak. If you're a star player and you're really that guy, you shouldn't have to recruit another star player to be viable contenders, to be relevant. Right? But, hey, man, star players recruit star players all the time. they're going to keep doing it because there's absolutely no pushback. There are no drawbacks. You like, think about this. Steph Curry isn't dumb to do this. Smart move. You're getting no flack. And if you land LeBron and win big, you get praised. While LeBron gets criticized for joining your team. It's a win all across the board. Why wouldn't you do it? You just have me raising my hand like, am I the only one that sees this as weak? It's totally a weak move. Why doesn't anybody say it's a weak move? It's crazy. But yeah, until somebody does say that, or the masses are saying this, the star players are going to recruit star players to join their team. Because the star player who's already in place is not going to get any pushback. Wild to me. 877-99 on Fox is your phone number. I did see that our guy Hollerin James, he dropped. Now, here's my question. Did Hollerin James wake up and be like, oh, well, why is the phone off the hook? Let me take care of that. Click. You know, or does it just time out at a certain time? Does he elbow the dial? Or I have so many questions on this. We need, this is going to sound creepy, but we need a camera on Hollerin James at all times. So I can have these questions answered. You know what I mean? Like, what happened? Did you let him go, Brianna? That could be the other possibility. Were you like, all right, enough Hollerin James?
0: No, I left him there. I just left him there just holding, and then he just, like, dropped. And then
1: So how? Right? Do you have a curious mind? How did this happen?
0: I do not. I'll be honest. No. I'm sure he just, like, hit his head, and it just kind of hit the little dial. He was gone. But
1: this leads to another question. When he fell asleep, was he resting with the phone, like, kind of, you know, how you have the phone on your ear and your shoulder, and you just kind of fall asleep? Is that where it was the whole time?
0: That sounds right. I think so.
1: I don't know.
0: Yeah, or like it's just like the side of his head, just kind of like his little chin just hit the little red button, and he went bye bye.
1: We'll never know. Well, if I catch up with Hollerin James sometime soon, I'll ask him. I'll have a whole breakdown. You know, like what's the sleeping position like, Hollerin James? Do you know? Do you have the phone pressed on your ear? What's going on here? I'm curious. I would love to know. All right, we'll get to the militia right around the corner. 877-99 on Fox. One guy made the previous guy look so much better. So much better. I want to share that story with you right around the corner. I'm Brian Noe in for Big Ben Maller. Hang with us right here on Fox Sports Radio. 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
1: 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I'm Brian Noe in for Big Ben Maller. The exciting

shorthanded KD. But they lost to the Cavs, blew a 3-1 lead, got Kevin Durant. All right, just I know how people is, this idiot thinks of Kevin Durant and they once said no, it's before they had. I know that. I know. But they added Kevin Durant to a 73-win team. They waltzed to two straight championships. And then they were facing the Raptors. And Kevin Durant, who had a calf issue, only played 12 minutes of that entire series. And they blew out his Achilles. While he was giving the Raptors buckets. He was giving them buckets in those 12 minutes. And then he was done. That's all he played, 12 minutes in the finals. Klay Thompson got hurt, tore his ACL in that same series. Missed game three. They were the walking wounded. It was insane. The Raptors absolutely lucked their way into a championship that season. Don't let anybody lie to you otherwise. If the Warriors were close to full strength, close, Raptors aren't coming close to winning a championship. But that's ancient history. Kawhi won a ring. Give him props. Going back to Toronto. Now, the trade here is what's interesting to me. Because the Clippers got a pretty good haul. They got Brandon Ingram, Grady Dick, and the draft picks mean a lot. Two unprotected first-round picks, one unprotected first-round pick swap, and two second-round picks. That's a pretty good haul for Kawhi Leonard. Not to get too sidetracked, but while I'm thinking, I'm going to forget if I don't say this. But Ja Morant was also traded from the Grizzlies to the Blazers. And Ja Morant at one time looked like he was going to be an NBA superstar. He had playmaking ability, highlight reel plays, this like attacking the bucket style. He was big time, you know, just a draw. He was box office. And then he started getting hurt. Then he started getting suspended. He started making stupid decisions. And then the last 3 years, he's played 79 games. That's not even an entire NBA season. You know, he hasn't played an entire NBA season over a 3-year span. He hasn't played 82 games over 3 years, right? So he's missed a bunch of time due to mostly injuries, some suspension, you know, that sort of thing. But at one time, Ja Morant looked like he was going to be a superstar and looked like if the Grizzlies were to trade him, they would get a haul similar to what the Raptors just gave up to get Kawhi Leonard back. So the Clippers get this pretty good haul. Meanwhile, the Grizzlies, for trading Ja Morant, they get Jeremy Grant and Chris Murray and zero draft picks. No draft picks. And by the way, the Blazers got $1 million in the deal. They got money in the deal also, not the Grizzlies. So Ja Morant, when he burst onto the scene, number two overall pick, it was like, man, this Ja Morant guy, he is fearless, attacking the rack, highlight style ability, right? Like just unbelievable. And then you give it some time and you're like, yeah, he really can't shoot and he can't stay out of trouble. And he can't stay healthy. That's a lot of he can'ts. Like that, those are adding up right here. And the Grizzlies get Jeremy Grant and Chris Murray. Unreal. But the Clippers, back to them, they trade Kawhi Leonard. They get Brandon Ingram, Grady Dick, two unprotected first-round picks, one unprotected first-round pick swap, two second-round picks. That's a good haul. It's a really good haul. I bring this up because we still don't know what the resolution is with this whole Kawhi Leonard getting paid under the table thing. You know, the Clippers circumventing the salary cap. Big no-no. Big no-no in the NBA. There have been teams that have gotten crushed for this. The Minnesota Timberwolves got crushed for doing this for Joe Smith. They're losing draft picks galore, first-round picks galore. We still don't have a resolution with the Clippers doing this with Kawhi. The NBA is currently conducting an active investigation. When will the current investigation be concluded? When will it be over? When will we have some sort of judgment on this? So it's a secret $28 million endorsement deal.

0: That's what Pablo Torre's podcast uncovered. We got receipts galore. The Clippers were paying Kawhi under the table for a quote-unquote wink-wink, nudge-nudge endorsement deal where Kawhi, man, I don't know how he mustered the energy to do this. He didn't have to show up for anything, nothing. No photo shoots, no like commercials. No. All right, you're going to be at this booth at this mall for nothing. $28 million on top. Just a little extra incentive, Kawhi, to sign with the Clippers. What do you say? Oh, you will sign. Great. Awesome. We're supposed to have a resolution. Meanwhile, we don't. And Kawhi just got traded for a really good haul in return. How can this be? Last thing I'll say on this is, it makes me think of the former commissioner, David Stern. I don't know how many times I have said, while Adam Silver has been the current commissioner of the NBA, I've said, man, if David Stern was still commissioner, .. It's another installment of that. If David Stern were still commissioner, there's no way we, one, wouldn't have a ruling on this whole Kawhi Leonard getting paid under the table thing. Two, we wouldn't have Kawhi getting traded for a pretty good haul while not having a resolution to this getting paid under the table thing. I can't believe this is the situation we have. I shouldn't be dumbfounded because it's Adam Silver. And Adam Silver, even though he's smart, he doesn't do anything. He is so calculated, he's calculated to a fault. He's like, well, we got to think about this. We got to think about the precedent over here. We got to dot I's. We got to cross T's. We got to think about, where does this lead? What about the future? If we hammer the Clippers, then we might have to hammer this team. We might have to hammer that team. Let's just think about it and do nothing. That's Adam Silver. Let's think about it a lot and do nothing. That's where we are right now. We've got Kawhi traded already. We still don't. They're still investigating. NBA still conducting an investigation. Still investigating. And what are you doing? Pick a lane. Come to a judgment. Rule on something. Give us direction, man. Good Lord. You're supposed to be driving the ship. Adam Silver is just over here like, hard left, hard right. Where are we going, man? I don't know. I don't know. That's where we are. If David Stern were still commissioner, there's no way this would have gone down the same way. The Clippers would have gotten hammered. How do I know? Because it happened with Joe Smith and the Timberwolves. I got to bring it up. I'll look it up real fast, and I'll give it to you in just a couple of minutes. But the Timberwolves, they lost multiple first-round picks. It was crazy. And we still don't have a ruling on this. They got fined a franchise record $3.5 million. Stripped the team of 5 first-round draft picks. Unbelievable. Meanwhile, and I would love to know what Joe Smith got paid under the table. I guarantee it was no $28 million. This is a different time. This is back in 2000, right? But Kawhi Leonard gets paid $28 million under the table. We're still investigating. We're still gathering information, not ruling anything. Brutal. Just brutal. All right, we got Roger in Nevada wants to check in. What's going on, Roger? You're on Fox Sports Radio.
1: Yes, good evening. I should say good morning. Just a couple of quick comments. Number one, LeBron James should just bloody retire. He's a has-been. He's going to play hurt for most of the season. He's going to be a detriment to any team he now goes to.
0: I completely disagree with you, Roger. I'll let you keep going, but he played he's a top 15 player last season. He wasn't injured all last season. He was great last season. Why would you say that?
1: Yeah, but look how much time he spent on the bench last season.
0: He had the sciatica. I don't even know. Sciatica thing at the beginning. He's not the walking wounded all year. He had an issue at the beginning of the season. He was actually, I didn't think that he was a guy that was in the ice tub bath all the time at all.
1: But I think it was a good thing that the Lakers got rid of him. I think it's the best move.
0: He did. He got rid of them. They didn't get rid of him. He's a free agent.
1: Right. Oh, that's right. That's right. He was a free agent. Well, anyway, now on the soccer, there's only one way that the U.S. is going to lose tomorrow or this morning or this afternoon's game is if they're overconfident. That's what's going to sink them. Should they make it into the Sweet 16, there's only two teams, I think, that will stop the U.S. That's France and Argentina. If either one of those two teams gets eliminated, which not very likely, but it could happen, that's the only two teams that will really be a threat to the U.S. getting into the semifinals. And I'll take your view on that off the air.
0: Okay, Roger. I appreciate you, buddy. Okay. I'm trying to be nice. I'm trying to be Christian. You know what I mean? Like, it's making it hard.
2: What would Jesus do?
0: Yeah. WWJD. I need a bracelet, like the old school thing. How would Jesus handle this call? Here's the first thing. The United States is not good in men's soccer. Let's just start with that. So this idea of the only way Team USA loses to Bosnia, the only way, is if they're overconfident. Not like they could just get beat. That's off the table. They're so good, the only way is if they're overconfident. Again, we suck in men's soccer. We've never been good. We've always been bad. Like, Team USA won two games. I keep repeating the stat because it's so good. Team USA won two games consecutively in the World Cup for the first time this year since 1930. Okay? You realize what their record is in the knockout stage? 1-0-7. What we're working with all time in the knockout stage. The one is like one victory. That's what we have. And the only teams that could get on our way, I think he said France and Argentina. That's it. Everything else, yeah, it's rap city, man. Brazil, please. England, funny. Let's see, who else could give us a tussle? Portugal, has been. Spain, get real. Belgium, no way. You know, we got this. It's on lock. Mexico with their four clean sheets. Silly. Australia, we already beat them. Colombia. Colombia. Get out of here. We're Team USA. Hear us roar. So if we don't have France or Argentina, it's a wrap, baby. We've only won two straight games for the second time. We're going to win five in a row. That's what we're going to do. Because we're Team USA. Long decorated history of just triumph after triumph in the World Cup. It's ridiculous, man. It's not the New England Patriots we're talking about here in their championships. You know, we're not talking about Tom Brady at quarterback or who are some of the more decorated. We're not talking Celtics or Lakers here, right? We're talking about U.S. men's national soccer. We're freaking awful. That's what our history's been. So to make it sound like we're just going to waltz, we're going to do a do-si-do through the World Cup field, it's like, what are you watching? What are you thinking? Hey, maybe Team USA, the planets align and it's a run for the ages. It's a Knicks-like run for the ages. Lightning in a bottle, perfect storm. Maybe. But to make it sound like, oh man, France or Argentina, that's all we have to worry about. We're only going to lose to Bosnia if we're overconfident. Like, that's why people hate the United States. It's the overconfidence. And it's just like, how can you even say that? That's like the Tennessee Titans this next season saying, you know, only the Chiefs and I'll say only the Chiefs and the Lions could get in our way. That's it. Otherwise, we're good. You guys, you were 3-14 last season. I know. But I'm just calling it. Only the Chiefs, only the Lions. They're the only ones that can trip us up. We're only going to lose if we're overconfident. What? I think Jesus would have handled that better. I got to be honest. Yeah. I'm trying, though. I'm trying. Hey, upgrade your FIFA World Cup 2026 setup. 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All right, coming up next, we close it down in style. I'm normally a harsh grader, as you can tell, but not when it comes to this athlete. I'll give you some details coming up, and a Maller Militia staple as we get on out of here. I'm Brian Noe, in for Big Ben Maller. Hang with us right here on Fox Sports Radio.
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14: Who is Joe?
2: LeVar Arrington, Brady Quinn, and Jonas Knox.
15: Brandon Ayuk. So he had more to say over the weekend.
16: The reason why the agent being fired is such an important detail in this whole story is because that agent is also the agent of the general manager of that team. And these all weird.
15: I can't imagine that this is helping his cause. I don't know. This seems like...
17: Well, it's helping his cause as far as probably getting out of San Francisco. It can't be helping his cause going to the Commanders, though. So that would be my... That'd be my concern. I mean, obviously, he's talking about John Lynch here, which I think anyone who's been around John Lynch, has worked with John Lynch, has nothing but glowing remarks. Has played with John Lynch, right? As far as a teammate... whether he's an executive, whether he was an analyst at Fox, like, he's one of the most beloved people ever. And knowing John Lynch a little bit, my imagination takes me to him just wanting to talk to Brandon Ayuk, check on him, make sure he's good. Like, he's that type of individual.
18: I'll take it a step further and say not only what you're saying, but the idea of having conversations pre-conversations or behind-the-scenes conversations with the GM of Washington, with the quarterback. The reports out there make the claim, I don't know this to be factual, that Ayuk and Daniels are best friends, not just friends. They put best friends in the report. So
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21: The Lakers, if they really wanted LeBron, they would have had a deal with him. This is LeBron James, right? And you know that there's certain ways you operate when you're dealing with a certain level of superstar and certain ways you operate when you deal with someone who's going to be your sixth or seventh player. If LeBron was really going to come back, they would have treated him as an asset. That's why we said he's not coming back. Like, this is a way now both both sides just want to be able to leave this and keep great optics on it. The Lakers don't want to get blamed for pushing LeBron out. LeBron doesn't want to get blamed for just bailing on the Lakers. But both sides now, you can tell that they've worked on this, with LeBron thanking the Lakers thanking LeBron. So go ahead, man. That's all. Because the Lakers are getting what they want. Watch how fast they pivot.
2: 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Ladies and gentlemen, this is The Odd Couple with Rob Parker and Kelvin Washington.
3: There's only one way of looking at LeBron James's tenure in Los Angeles. It was a dud. I can't call it a complete failure because he did win a championship. Mickey Mouse championship, the bubble, whatever you want to call it. He did win a championship, which I'm acknowledging. But this was a dud. Twice he didn't even make the playoffs. He was in the play-in, what, three times? You could start looking at it and you go, what? We got it. Luka was hurt this postseason. But last year, any NBA guy, go back, all you people out there, and go listen to those phony, flaky NBA analysts. Nobody wants to see LeBron and Luka. It was a dud.
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0: 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So I'm normally a harsh grader, but not when it comes to Serena Williams. And I'll tell you why. So Serena Williams lost a first round match at Wimbledon. This was on Tuesday against Maya Joint. So Maya's just starting out her tennis career, basically. She's been around for a little bit, but she's just trying to get better, right? Trying to improve her record. She's not one of the top, you know, tennis players on tour or anything like that. She's 24 years younger than Serena Williams. She's young, she's 20 years old, right? Been battling some injuries, but she's doing what she can. And Serena lost to this girl in the first round. Serena Williams is an all-time legend. She hasn't played tennis. She hasn't played singles in over 4 years. And it's a three-set match. She didn't win it. She was rusty, and understandably so, and she ran out of gas. But Serena Williams has had two children. She had her second daughter at 41 years old. She's 44 now. And she hadn't played in the last 4 years. That's amazing that she was even out there. So I didn't think that she represented herself poorly at all. And I know it's a first round exit, but goodness, I think you got to take a few things into account here. Like being 44, being out of singles tennis for 4 years, having a child at 41. That's one thing guys can't relate to. You know, like we can relate to, all right, if you played a sport, especially at a high level, you can understand how difficult it is to just pick that sport up after a four-year layoff. We can't relate to having a kid. Like, I have no earthly idea what that's like, but I would imagine it's not a walk in the park. And Serena got out there. Props to her. So I wouldn't be harsh grading her whatsoever. We got Marcel in Brooklyn, our staple. Marcel, what's up? Good morning, sir. You're on Fox Sports Radio.
20: Oh, Brian, no. Fill in for my dude, Ben Maller. I hope you'll be here in Brooklyn instead for meet and greet.
0: I would love that, Marcel. That'd be fantastic, buddy.
20: And, of course, the lovely and talented, my friend, Brianna. Good morning.
0: Very nice.
1: Hi, good morning.
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0: You're going to be watching the U.S. men's national team tonight.
20: 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How about you? We
0: are on Fox. I think I was right. I think I got...
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10: A late night at the World Cup game in Mexico City, a lightning delay of 1 hour at the start. Eventually, Mexico with two first half goals beat Ecuador 2-0, outshot them 8-1 in about the first 30 minutes. Mexico has four straight shutout wins to start this tournament. France eliminated Sweden 3-0, Norway over Ivory Coast 2-1. The U.S. plays Wednesday night. LeBron James told the Lakers he will play elsewhere this coming season. The Clippers are sending Kawhi Leonard to Toronto. In the WNBA, New York won the Commissioner's Cup final, defeating Las Vegas. Serena Williams dropped her first-round match at Wimbledon. To Major League Baseball, Detroit sent the Yankees to a sixth straight loss, 9-3. Tarek Skubal over Cam Schlittler. Tampa Bay won its sixth straight, 10-4 at Kansas City. Victories for Houston and the Dodgers. Cubs beat San Diego 9-7. Wins for Texas and the White Sox. I'm Steve DeSager.
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2: And my projects. 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
40: 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Speaking of the World Cup, here are the scores for yesterday. Oh. Norway over the Ivory Coast, 2-1. France beat Sweden 3-0, and Mexico over Ecuador 2-0.
2: We knew Mexico won yesterday.
41: So did you guys get any sleep last night?
2: I was like, I was looking out my window. I got a pretty nice view. And I was like, what is it? Is it the 4th? My birthday. I was like, man, it's like must be a great omen for me. You know, all these fireworks on my birthday, they must know L.A. is in L.A. celebrating his birthday. Nah, then I looked, I was like, oh, Mexico won.
41: Viva Mexico.
2: Oh, they was lighting them up last night. It might have been more than the 4th of July. It was just going and going and going. And you're just looking all over. Like, I'm talking from South Bay all the way out past L.A., downtown, all the way out
0: just fireworks everywhere. You could just see them everywhere. It's crazy, man. Yep. Congrats to Mexico, and congrats to all the Mexican fans that we have here.
40: Yeah, I'll tell them.
0: Happy for them, man. Yeah. Well, you only know like a small portion.
4: Please.
0: You're not Noxico like you think you are.
40: Yeah, I am.
0: You're a gringo.
40: Yes, I am.
0: Yeah. You don't really count. They tolerate you.
40: I'm about that life.
0: It's like them cats that throw out the N-word from time to time. Like, they're tolerated.
40: But, I was just going to say
0: you're
40: that.
0: You're just not in like that.
40: Yeah, that's a good point.
0: With the A, not the hard E-R either, by the way. You know, I want to throw that one out there. That means you don't know what you're doing with it.
40: Now, for those of you that are that were not with us the past couple of days, we're back in the projects.
0: Yeah, we're back in the Jex, man. So... in my projects.
40: So we were filling in for the Dan Patrick Show Monday and Tuesday, and so here we are today. And it was a big day yesterday on the Dan Patrick Show because it was LeVar Arrington's birthday. And so just want everybody listening here now that if you were unfamiliar with that or not aware of that, please feel free to reach out and let LeVar know a happy birthday, because it counts here as well, too.
0: I watched Love, Allen on my birthday yesterday, and it is the final time I will watch it. I uncovered the phenom of what makes Love, Allen go and why it's such a cultural phenomenon right now, and I don't like it. I don't like it, and I refuse to support it.
40: What's the issue?
0: It's a setup for guys. It's a setup for guys, and the show is formatted for girls to S on the guys. And I felt it yesterday. I was like, wait a second. I was like, they have these things that like kind of go in favor of the girls, like the different things that they do, like the things that they show, it kind of goes in favor towards the girls. Like it paints the girls in this positive light, but it kind of paints the guys in a negative light, but both the guys and the girls are doing the same exact things in Love, Allen. And then yesterday when I was watching it, there was one part in particular where they were showing that it was like movie night, and they were sitting down, they were showing by flipping of a card what door to watch. It would show a video of a person, one of the people in the house. And every time it was a guy, it was like a 5-minute highlight of them just jacking up like bad, like everybody sitting there like, ooh. And then every time they show a girl, it was like 50 seconds. And I was like, wait, let me time this next one. Sure enough, guy was like 2-3 minutes long of just doing things that everybody wanted to get mad at. They showed a girl, and sure enough, it was like less than a minute. I was like, oh, okay, they got this thing set up where the girls get to go at the guys the way that they go at the guys. And then what happens is that you get this frenzy of social media response to it. So they're not only getting the girls on the show, because they're recording it now. Like, it's being recorded now. It's not like it was pre-recorded and now it's airing. It's recorded and then it airs. And so I was like, okay, they're getting all of the girls around the world, maybe around the country, maybe around the world, to be upset with dudes. And then they engage, and that's when they start doing their voting. So it's all about if whatever girl they get, you know, gets popular, that's who you're supporting. Whoever they like guy wise, that's who they're supporting, unless he's a D-bag. I'm done with. I am officially retired. Good. But it makes it a show that you can watch with like your spouse or with your girlfriend or with your friend. But I'm done. I am done.
4: I'm out.
40: Good.
0: I'm retiring from Love, Allen.
40: Good.
0: It is done.
40: Yeah.
0: I'm purging myself of Love, Allen.
40: So you're distancing yourself from Love Island like LeBron James is distancing.
0: Very
40: himself
0: well
40: from
0: done. Lakers. Yeah. I'm signing the contract to get out, man.
40: Yeah.
0: I gotta go.
40: Right as we went off the air yesterday.
0: Just, sure enough.
40: Just a real kick in the nuts from the radio sure. guys.
41: It seems like it's us. It's not even the time slot nowadays. It's just us. Yeah. Isn't it?
40: But you know what it is? Yeah. It's the radio gods are like, you know what? Let's throw them a bone. Here, you guys will be on the air when OJ dies. Cool.
0: We did get that.
40: Cool.
0: We did. That was an awkward one.
40: Neat.
0: How are you supposed to approach that one, huh? How are we going to broach that conversation?
40: Son of a bitch, man.
41: Yeah. Yeah.
40: Well,
41: I mean, you celebrated, then Jonas and I played the other side.
0: There
41: of
0: you
41: it,
0: go. So. Up top.
40: Yeah, we.
0: I mean, if you think about it, he got two of y'all up out of here before he checked up out of here. So, is it too soon?
40: Oh, man.
0: Too soon?
41: Probably.
0: Just a little bit too soon.
40: Well,
0: he was found innocent, by the way. I mean,
40: speaking of getting up out of here,
41: I think it was not guilty.
0: The Bills don't think so, though.
41: A difference.
40: LeBron James, no longer a member of the Lakers. He will continue. He will pursue his NBA career, but he informed the team, and you got to be clear on the messaging here. He informed the team that he will be pursuing his NBA career elsewhere. The Lakers released a statement courtesy of Jeannie Buss. LeBron James is one of the greatest athletes in history. We will always be thankful for his 8 years with the Lakers, including the title that led us to in 2020 under the toughest imaginable circumstances and the countless records he broke in purple and gold. We wish him all the best in the future, both on the court and off the court. He will always be a cherished part of the Lakers family. LeBron James responded and said, "No, thank you. Truly an honor to wear the purple and gold while trying to continue the greatness and legacies that came before me. Hope I made a few proud during my stint." It's awesome.
0: Now
40: it's awesome. That's just great.
0: Now Petro's
41: it also happens to be 24 hours after his son's contract becomes fully guaranteed.
40: Which
41: may have played a role in the timing of all that.
0: So his son's coming back to the Lakers.
40: Get that at
41: $2 million his plus. Contract's fully guaranteed whether he's going back to the Lakers or not.
0: Got
41: That's what he's playing.
0: Got him $2 million. So. All right. As if they need him to get $2 million. But, I get it.
40: The whole thought that he was going to go back didn't make any sense to me based on everything we heard, and I think I was like making the point last week. What changed? Because now you had all these reports come out and say, oh, well, LeBron's focused on going back to the Lakers. That's his goal. He wants to go back to the Lakers. And you had Mark Spears, and I think Windhorse came out and spoke about it. And it's like, oh, he's going to go back to the Lakers. And I'm thinking to myself, well, wait a second. Everybody knew it was awkward during the year. Everybody knew that there was stuff going on. The season ended, and 20 minutes later, there was this long article on ESPN about LeBron getting upset because J.J. Redick got a game ball. He didn't get one because he set the... It's like, so what has changed from then to now? And I just think that the Lakers, their fan base, everybody's just kind of like, all right, man, like, we appreciate it. This is awesome. We'll take the half championship ring he gave us in 2020.
1: There was a ring.
40: You consider that a ring?
1: It was a ring.
40: Yeah. So that, along with a take-home giveaway of an N95 that you got from the bubble that you can as a keepsake, you can get that mounted on your wall somewhere. And then we're just going to go ahead and we're going to move on, and you're going to go do your thing. But we'll let you get the messaging out to make it seem like it's your decision to pursue your career elsewhere and not the fact that we were ready to move on, which is why we consulted with Luka all the times that we did, and why we basically turned the keys of the franchise over to him and not you.
0: And paid Reeves. Don't forget about that.
40: Oh, yeah. But by the way, up top, Brady.
0: Up top.
40: How about that? It's a big one for us.
0: Well, what's interesting is you asked what changed. What changed was those two were out. Luka and Austin were not playing, and yet you have a team that's finding a way to win games in the opening round of the playoffs. Reeves comes back. They make it to the second round of the playoffs. It was probably improbable that they would beat the Houston Rockets to do so. And they met an OKC team that I don't think anyone gave them a chance to win. But yet they were slightly competitive, and it was based off of the performance of LeBron James. That's what changed. It's a what have you done for me lately league, and LeBron James left the table with LeBron James cooking on it. And that's what changed. And I think that that's what made the conversation a real conversation as to, do you try to run it back? I mean, what you can sell hope on is that the fact that, well, you know what? LeBron was getting after it. Austin Reeves doesn't generally do very well against OKC, which that it is what it is. But we all know that Luka was missing, and Luka's the main piece now. that builds hope. And I think that that might have been the biggest factor that changed from the question you're asking. That was the biggest factor, is how well LeBron James was playing in the playoffs and the fact that they didn't have Luka in the lineup. That equals potential hope. If you can get a big man, you thought you got one. You didn't get it in Ayton. You didn't get it from him. So you had, maybe you got to figure out how to bring in a big man and potentially a facilitator, you know, for the team, unless you wanted LeBron to be the facilitator. And that was probably what some people within the organization were thinking. That's my point. Okay. Right. I'm done.
41: How's he going to be remembered as a Laker? I mean, do you look at him as like, hey, he set all these records, he's one of the greatest of all time, we're appreciative of the Bubble Boy Championship? I mean, I just, it feels like everywhere he goes, it's very transactional. And there's not, maybe outside of Cleveland because of the story, because of where he grew up, bringing them a championship, that it's just, it's all about business. And maybe that's what it is. And even whether it's Jordan or Kobe or whoever else, that maybe gets misconstrued, but it doesn't feel like it's a connection that's like passion, et cetera. It's kind of like, all right, kind of understood why he was coming here. Kind of got it. Now he's gone. Kind of moving on with the next guy, you know?
1: Yeah, just at that point.
41: I mean, not to compare it to Love Island, but it kind of feels like it's a little bit like, you know.
1: Kind of getting around Love a Island. Bit.
41: Yeah, just like, yeah, I'm out.
1: Wait a second. Just trying to get. You were just in his room earlier. I don't get it. Like, yeah. What's going on here?
0: Well,
1: and I also think, look, at the time when he joined the Lakers, they were a shell of themselves as far as a franchise goes. They, you know, the Clippers were, you know, had been dominating the season series against the Lakers. They just, like, it had felt like they were in a real downturn. And that was coming off the heels of, you know, the Lonzo Ball stuff and all the, like, that whole era of Lakers basketball that was just a mess. Magic Johnson just walking away and just saying, I'm good here.
0: I'm going to just go win championships elsewhere.
1: Yeah, there was just, it just, they were not in a good spot. So at least he came there. He got them competitive. They got their championship, however you feel about it. And so all of that as well. But there's also, man, there were early exits, missed playoffs, injury concerns, drama. And I just think that the Lakers and their fan base never really wrapped their arms around the idea of him being a Laker. And then on top of that, you know, Kobe Bryant, like, there was always comparisons to Kobe Bryant. They were never going to like him like Kobe Bryant. They were never going to feel the same way about him. And I just think that it just always did feel transactional. And I think they just looked at it and said, hey, man, we get it. But, you know, we're never going to I don't think anybody's crying about the LeBron era in L.A. ending. And what's weird about it is that it's the longest stint he's had with any team in his career.
0: Hmm.
1: And it just feels very thin, like very empty. And now he, you know, moves on and he'll go play for, you know, his 18th team or whatever it is now. So,
0: yeah, I mean, but he chose the road of mercenary. You know, I mean, that was he wanted rings. And listen, he tried his darndest. He did some amazing things early on in Cleveland. They just couldn't get it. For one reason or another, if you want to say it was LeBron didn't know how to win it at the time, or Cleveland didn't know how to win it at the time, or whatever you want to attribute it to, it is what it is, but they couldn't win it. He chose to go to somebody else's team. And I think that became a part of the legacy of his career, and it could play a major part as to why sometimes the narrative works against him. Maybe people have, like, different feelings about his level of success based upon the fact that he had to go to Miami, where that was where, you know, Dwayne Wade was. They had already won one. But then they bring in Chris Bosh as well. It just, to me, I think he chose that role for good or for bad. So, sure, you're going to look at what he does as transactional. sure, you're going to look at it as, oh, well, he leveraged, you know, rosters and different things like that to get to where he was able to get to. But none of this matters if he's not the superior ball player that he is, right? Like, Robert Horry has more championship rings than anybody. And, well, not more than Bill Russell, but he's got a ton of championship rings, and nobody's questioning his legacy. They call him, what, Big Play Horry or something like that.
1: Big Shot Bob.
0: Big Shot Bob.
1: Hell yeah.
0: I mean, nobody's looking at him like he's a mercenary, but most of his rings are from different organizations. But he's never been the guy on a team. And so you don't judge him the same way. You don't put the same type of, you know, pressure or the same type of weight on greatness when they're not the main guy. LeBron James is the main guy. He went, as Q made the point the other day, he went to Miami and became the main guy. He went to the Lakers and became the main guy. And they had success. Everywhere he's been, they've had success. In Cleveland, in Miami, here in L.A., they've had success. And LeBron James, as a player, has had so much success that he's actually in the debate constantly as to who is the greatest of all time. So good for him. Good for him for having such a brilliant career that you would actually be forced to have that type of conversation surrounding him. So, yeah, sure, it's transactional. But with that being said, it's transactional because of how brilliant he's been as a player.
1: Sure. I have a question for you guys. What would you consider a bigger achievement for him in L.A.? The bubble championship or the in-season tournament title?
41: Which most people forgot they even won that in the first place.
1: I mean, so stupid. Just answer the question. Well, let me do this.
41: Well, I'll say the Bubble Boy Championship. I want to give LeVar a moment just to kind of marinate on this, let him think about it, and let you know that recovery starts with sleep, but sleeping hot makes that tough. 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
0: I'm not going to answer.
1: Why
0: that.
1: Why won't you answer it?
0: Because I'm not.
1: That's a legitimate question.
0: For you.
1: All right, let me ask you this. Were there more people at the in-season championship or were there more people at the bubble championship?
41: Okay, which parade? Which parade had more people?
1: Right, okay. Answer the question.
0: Oh, gosh. That's Come a good on, one, though. That is a good one. That is a good one. But it was because of COVID that they did not have a large group of people spectating the game. It's a great point, though.
1: It's a great point you made. You know, I think this is important stuff. And now, so now we get to wait and see what the next move is. I'm curious to see when he does make his next decision. I'm curious to see when that is done. We got the holiday here. I think he's gonna drag it out a little bit here. Try and milk some of this. What's he gonna do? Where's he gonna end up? I mean, one last go. Like, this is the last time that he can go this direction. So how long do you think it goes? Like, a week before he announces it? Probably gonna wait till after 4th of July. You know, he doesn't want to get overshadowed by the holiday being on a weekend. So what do you think? Like, next Monday, Tuesday, he makes a decision here? I'm trying to get a timeline on this stuff, man.
0: I'm curious as to where he's going to go, because I get this strange feeling. Everybody's saying Golden State, but I don't think it's Golden
41: Cleveland?
0: State. I do not think it's Cleveland.
41: Ooh. You're trying to say it's Washington is what you're trying to say.
0: That's
41: the wild card you're trying to throw in there, because you're saying, hey, man, I talked to all my boys back there and they told me something.
1: I was talking to my guy, Cuffs the Legend, and he was saying Miami.
0: Oh, yeah?
1: Yeah.
0: That's what I'm hearing.
41: What's Cuffs saying?
0: Miami. There's a strong potential that Miami could be the winner in the LeBron James. I'm just telling you.
41: Sticks. Now, if Cuffs is wrong, do you guys give a hard time about it?
0: No, because we know he talked to him. Like, he literally talks to him on the phone. So they're, I mean, he's got personal relationships with most of those guys. So he's generally usually right. I guess he made
41: the- Wendy's saying a bunch of stuff about potentially Cleveland and Jaylen Brown coming with him and all that stuff. And then there's like the Golden State. I mean, there's other people who talk to him. Talk to his camp, right?
0: For certain. I would assume so. I know he's been, Cuffs has been pretty accurate. I mean, he's on some Shams level with what he calls out. And he said, be on the lookout for possibly Jaylen Brown ending up in Charlotte. He's like, the way they cleared out space the way that they did and some of the things that they were, you know, able to do. He said, watch out for Jaylen Brown being in Charlotte. So now if he called that one right, that would be pretty interesting. We'll see how it all plays out.
1: Yeah, I mean, and if he got it wrong on this show, he wouldn't hear the end of it. Because we
41: that's
1: seem,
41: true.
1: We seem to I mean, bathe.
41: That's how we roll, buddy. How we roll.
1: We bathe in bad picks on this show. Dang. We do not let people let it go.
0: You mean we do not let you let it go?
1: No, I mean, listen.
0: I mean, I did have a very bad moment, too. I had a very bad moment with what I got going on.
1: You were willing to wager it all during the NBA playoffs.
0: That's true.
1: Would have changed the whole dynamic of our show.
0: That is true.
1: Like, we would have been WNBA heavy on this show. Had you got
0: Cleveland! WNBA heavy, huh?
1: Yeah, there have been a lot of changes on this
0: show.
1: So
0: stupid.
3: If the Cleveland Cavaliers win this series, I'll get a sex change.
1: It is two pros and a cup of Joe here on Fox Sports Radio. My guys. Project.
0: Yeah. We back, y'all.
1: So we are going to have the usuals coming up later on. We got another edition of In Case You Missed It. We've got our midweek awards. Petros Papadakis is going to stop by. You know he's going to have a lot on the LeBron fiasco that went down. And then we're going to close up shop with another edition of The Leftovers. All of it is yours here on this three-hour extravaganza. Up next, though, the celebrations are on in the world of sports. We'll get into it right here on FSR.
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1: Yep, top boys.
0: LeVar Arrington, Brady Quinn, Jonas Knox with you. Up top, boys.
1: Y'all should reenact that joint, though, for real, for real. Y'all should put on some, like, airmen suits.
2: Oh, I thought you meant the volleyball scene. Let's get it.
1: However, whatever. I'm just talking about the, like, legit. Weren't they on the runway when they did the up top?
0: Yeah.
3: No. It was volleyball scene. The volleyball scene is where it starts.
0: No, they did it. They were walking.

0: walking on the runway.
1: Volleyball scene is where it starts, and then the runway's later on.
2: Okay, but they did do it on the runway. To me, the iconic one was on the runway. Didn't they, like, jump and do it, too? Like, wasn't it, like, real, like, energetic?
0: I don't know. I'm not a...
1: I don't know about that.
0: I'll be honest with you. Kind of an overrated movie, if you ask me.
1: Wow. So, all right.
0: Not a...
1: All right.
0: Not the greatest. Not bad. I mean, I'll watch it. It's just... I don't think it's as great as everyone says
2: it definitely it was... During the volleyball game, too, though. Because he slapped him on his leg. No, they did do it on the runway, too, though.
0: Yeah.
2: But it's the same exact way. They do it the same exact way.
1: Yeah, that's
2: the point of it. Yeah,
1: okay. That's why you top gun it. Yeah, top gun it. That's what you say.
2: Okay, you two top gun it.
0: Yeah.
1: You can do that with anyone. No, it's just it never caught on in different, you know,
2: cultures.
1: Settings or groups.
2: Oh.
1: Cultures for you. Yeah. Uh-huh. Like... We were like, oh, Top Gun that. Yeah, you know?
2: Like, literally, there was a time where y'all said Top Gun it.
1: I said that to Jonah sometimes. Yeah. I said to my kids. Like, my daughter knows Top. We had a swim meet last night. She got out of one of the medleys. They did really well. I was like, Top Gun me. And she did it. Right, as she walked by. It's very casual.
0: Huh. See that?
1: Yeah.
2: Just didn't catch on, huh?
1: She's, like, smooth with it now.
2: Is
1: like,
2: she?
1: To the point where, like, yeah, like for a 9-year-old, like, she does it pretty well.
2: Does she your leg when she does it? Like, when she hits it up top and then comes down, slap your leg like Cruz does?
1: It's not your leg. You hit up top and you slap, like, as you walk by each other.
0: Yeah. It's like a 12-6.
1: Yeah.
0: 12 o'clock high five.
1: That's a great way
0: to put it. 6 o'clock high five.
1: Yeah. There you go. It's perfect.
0: But who did? Was it Kid and Play that did the...
2: Toe tap?
0: Yeah, so...
2: We created this thing called dapping, and that definitely was a cultural phenomenon. Or give me a pound, dap or pound, same two.
1: Oh,
2: same
1: pound!
2: Thing,
1: you guys are claiming the pound. Okay,
2: who pounded first?
0: Didn't
1: I don't know.
0: I think Fauci did, didn't he?
1: I was gonna say I thought Howie Mandel did. He's so germophobic, he won't even shake someone's hand.
2: No, it goes back beyond before that. The dap came. The dapping. He is pretty old. The dap in the pound came from the black community.
1: not to get off on a tangent. Have you seen how awkward he is around people when he meets them?
2: Oh, I met him, and it was
1: awkward.
2: Did
1: he shake your hand?
2: No, and I put it out, but everybody looked at. Like I put my hand out, everybody was like, I looked around like what?
1: Like speaking of cultures, think about like other cultures, like how rude that is to not at any point in time. Embrace someone else that you're meeting.
2: Just don't go out. That's my whole thing. Just don't go out in public places.
1: What a weirdo.
2: It's such
1: seriously.
2: It's got to be such an inconvenience to have to explain to every single person, or just don't become famous. You got to single person, I don't want to shake your hand.
1: My greater beef is the fact that if you're going to be a judge on a show, why should anyone care what you think? Like, you don't even shake someone's hand.
0: Ah, good point.
2: Wear gloves. Just walk around with gloves on.
1: Yeah, like wear a hazmat suit.
0: Throw them away.
1: Like,
0: those Stanley Cup guys.
2: You know?
0: Yeah, the guys who handle the cups.
2: Sure.
0: Just wear
2: gloves. White gloves. Then you can look at the dirt, be like, I avoided some germs there.
1: Wear a full bodysuit like Mark Wahlberg in The Departed. I don't care what you wear.
0: Yeah.
1: I'm just saying, like, embrace people, man.
2: Yeah,
1: life ain't that long.
2: He makes it a point to explain to you he don't shake hands. So, my bad. Pounded him up or like hit him with the little fist dip, which my whole thing is aren't our knuckles exchanging the same germs?
0: It's weird.
2: You know what I mean? Like just don't touch anybody at all.
0: You're talking to each other in close proximity.
2: You're exchanging germs.
0: The whole thing's odd. Like the whole, pound a fist, don't shake a hand, okay?
2: All right.
0: Well,
2: anyways, the original point is we created the dap and the pound, and we certainly own the soul brotherhood.
1: Who's we, by the way?
2: Black people. Us black people, yeah.
0: Hey, it's radio. Okay. We can be whatever we want.
2: Huh?
0: Especially in the projects.
2: In my projects.
1: My projects big.
2: Yeah.
0: All right.
1: I honestly love that song.
2: I used to know the words.
1: Yeah, I mean, I know the words.
0: It is two pros and a cup of Joe here on Fox Sports Radio. We are going to have another edition of In Case You Missed It coming up here shortly. But for all the latest, actually, why did I just pretend like I was throwing to an update?
2: Were you about to throw it to Eddie? Because Eddie ain't here, man.
0: Bitch.
1: Yeah, well, what happened right there?
2: Satellite is
1: Are you okay?
0: No, wow. Yeah, maybe.
1: Are you okay?
2: That's that CTE, bro. Damn. We're going to donate your brain to studies.
3: Yeah. Is there a reset button on Jonas?
0: All right, can I redo that again?
3: Yes.
2: Let's reset. Reset. Give a countdown.
0: Three, two,
2: here we go.
0: One. Two pros and a cup of Joe, Fox Sports Radio, yep. LeVar Arrington, Brady Quinn, Jonas Knox with you here. Coming up in about 10 minutes from now, we will have another edition of In Case You Missed It. But right now, it is time for the Tire Rack Play of the Day.
4: Barkala plays it inside to Elise. Back it goes to Barkala. They're in again. It's coming by Mbappe. Brilliant. Unerring skill from Mbappe. And he's chasing down Lionel Messi for this golden boot.
0: World Cup on Fox on the call. 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
2: You know, it's Bobby Bonilla Day today.
0: Oh, that's right.
2: Yeah, he gets another.
0: Don't get Brady started.
2: $1.193 or something like that.
0: Don't get him started.
2: Jeez.
0: Yeah.
2: When does that end? Like, never, huh?
0: Oh, I don't know.
2: They just pay him that for – that's like his Social Security
0: and
2: or something.
0: It's always fun because the Mets are so bad and just gave Juan Soto $765 million, whatever it is. And it just appears that he didn't get along with anybody and doesn't want to play half the time. They just fired their manager. Like, they're awful. And then there's a friendly reminder. Oh, by the way, you still owe a guy
2: who
0: hasn't played
2: like a million
0: since the 1940s. A million and change each and every year.
2: Dang. That's crazy.
1: That's a bit egregious, but yeah. Right.
2: Since the 1940s. Hey, so on another note, one of my gifts yesterday was the limited edition Air Max Grateful Dead, the Grateful Dead Oregon Duck deals. They're pretty freaking sweet, bro. They're
3: the tie-dye ones?
2: Yes.
3: Oh, stop.
2: Yes. Oh. Added those to my collections. And I know I didn't get you.
0: Look,
2: I know we haven't delivered Brady Hitch sneakers yet, but I got to say, I did not purchase these shoes, but I had been saying I wanted these Grateful Dead limited edition Air Maxes, and they're phenomenal. That's them.
0: That's them?
2: Yeah.
0: I don't want to be disrespectful.
2: Okay.
0: They look like Nickelodeon shoes.
2: Okay. They're colorful.
0: Yeah, but like it doesn't. I was thinking like real tie-dyed, like all the way through, and it looks like it was slimed.
2: Hmm. They're pretty sweet shoes.
0: But comfortable though.
2: I won't put them on for a while.
0: Why not?
2: Well, you gotta wait to break them out. How about my son has money now, right? He's an NIL kid, and he bought me some low-top J's.
0: Wow, you're really twisting the knife on Brady now.
2: Yeah, he brought it. I got two pairs of sneakers yesterday.
0: Damn.
1: You have to understand, I'm old enough to the point where, like, I don't need anything. But two, I wouldn't even, like, Jordans are fine. You know, that's great. Like, that's not even the shoe that I would prefer at this point, though. Like, that's how, old man I've become.
2: Oh, speaking of, is that on the rundown? We are Adidas. We are officially, the Adidas era has started today.
1: Hey, man, all I ask is don't mess it up, Adidas. Do not mess up Penn State's uniforms.
2: I agree.
1: I'm going to have some real problems if you mess that thing up.
2: You know what's interesting is somebody wrote an article about how Nike, the relationship with Penn State and Nike goes so much deeper than a shoe. And they started listing all of the reasons why and the conversations between Phil and Joe and all this. And then they addressed the sweatshops.
0: Oh, I was just kidding. That's actually
2: then he spoke. Okay. Yeah. And then he spoke, you know, Phil Knight spoke at Joe's funeral, his memorial service and all that old other stuff. I was like, it's so funny, though, that what was conveniently missing from this written article, it's very nicely written, was the fact that they took Joe's name off of the building in Eugene in Nike Town. Like they distanced themselves from Joe after the free report came out. And that was, there was a failure to mention that, which I thought was an interesting omission of information to what was considered to be, in my estimation, why the hell did we leave Nike letter. Y'all got it? Did y'all catch what I just did, hit you with?
0: Yeah.
2: Somebody, like, so there's like a shot being taken, and it was leveraged through the relationship between Phil Knight and Joe Paterno. But Phil Knight pulled Joe's name off of everything in Nike Town, like where Nike headquarters is. Like, he had a building with his name on it. It was the Joe Paterno building, and they took his name off of it. Like, they basically erased him when the free report
0: hit. Never put it back up.
2: No. And what's crazy is that's the first thing I thought about when we said we were announcing we were leaving Nike. Like, we basically wanted to go to a company that wanted to work to make us top three teams on their roster, you know. And I didn't feel any type of way about it. Like, people were getting super sensitive about it. I didn't feel any way about it at all. Like, they wanted to erase us. They wanted to erase their relationship with us. I mean, I know they re-upped with us. They re-upped their deal. But, hey, shots out to Adidas. And speaking of that, I can send you a nice pair of Adidas. Just text me your address.
0: Hell yeah.
2: Yeah. Some nice ones.
0: By the way, upgrade your FIFA World Cup 2026 setup. 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Speaking of the World Cup, here are the scores from yesterday. Norway over Ivory Coast 2-1. France over Sweden 3-0. Mexico winners 2-0 over Ecuador. Coming up next here, we are going to have another edition of In Case You Missed It, and it's yours right here on FSR.
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0: Sports Radio. LeVar Arrington, Brady Quinn, Jonas Knox with you here. Coming up top of next hour, we'll call it a little over 10 minutes from now. We are going to tell you about how somebody has decided, you know what? We're going to move forward, and we're going to get focused on what should have been the priority all along. 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
1: Sometimes you can't get to everything in the world of sports or entertainment. Good thing the guys are here to bring you In Case You Missed It.
0: You know, guys, we mentioned it as one of LeBron James's accolades with the Lakers, and we got big news. You know that NBA Cup, formerly known as the in-season tournament? The NBA announced that the Cup will be played at Butler's Hinkle Fieldhouse this upcoming season. So congratulations in the midst of all the other off-season news of the NBA. Just so everybody's aware, the in-season tournament / NBA Cup will be played at Butler's home court coming up next season. Listen.
2: Sweet.
0: Adam Silver. Let's not get carried away. All right. You had a good NBA Finals. The ratings were a success. There was a lot of really fun storylines to come out of it. Most notably, that slob who dumped a trash can out during the parade to take it home and then lost her job. There was a lot of great stories that came out of it. Nobody gives a crap about the NBA Cup and about when the NBA Cup is going to be or where the NBA Cup is going to be at. They don't care. So let's not get ahead of ourselves. Let's not all of a sudden get comfortable and think that you're now back in the conversation with the great sports discussions that are out there. This is about NBA free agency. Nobody gives a rip about the in-season tournament. Just want to get that clear.
2: I mean, I don't even give a rip about this segment because of the NBA in-season tournament.
0: So damn. So the segment.
2: Think about that. I don't even give a rip about the segment, let alone the tournament itself.
3: That's fair.
2: Well, neither does Lorena. You know why? She's taking us to break. She don't even want us to do talk anymore.
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19: LeBron James told the Lakers he will play elsewhere this coming season. That gives the Lakers about $50 million in cap space. The LA Clippers are sending Kawhi Leonard to Toronto for two first-rounders and Brandon Ingram. To the World Cup, France shut out Sweden 3-0. Two more goals for Kylian Mbappe. Norway eliminated Ivory Coast 2-1 on a goal in the 86th minute by Erling Haaland. The late game to Mexico 2-0 over Ecuador. Mexico will now face the England-Congo winner this Sunday. To Major League Baseball, Philadelphia shut out Pittsburgh 8-0, winning pitcher Christopher Sanchez 9 strikeouts in 7 innings. Washington ended Boston's 5-game winning streak 8-1. Texas won it 6 straight, 4-2 over Cleveland. The White Sox won again 9-3 at Baltimore. Wins for the Dodgers and Cubs. Tampa Bay won it 6 straight. Detroit beat the Yankees. I'm Steve DeSager.
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0: That's what that documentary like inspired me.
1: Which one? I told y'all what I was watching. Earth, Wind, and Fire was one of the docs.
0: That's Earth, Wind, and Fire right there.
1: All right.
0: Yeah, the elements, baby.
1: Oh.
0: Yeah.
2: Thought it was Village People.
3: Oh, man, come on.
0: It's too soon.
1: Why?
3: It's way too soon.
1: No, I'm not. I didn't know.
0: Man, it's too soon, man.
1: I wasn't
3: up. He always does that, too.
0: He gets carried away.
3: He does. He gets way too carried away.
0: Your need for help is real. That's all I can tell you, man.
1: I didn't.
0: That's all I can tell you.
1: I thought the song was The Village People. I didn't know
3: when that it was Earth, Wind. I mean, honestly, how many songs The Village People sang could you actually recall?
0: YMCA.
1: Yeah.
0: That's it?
3: Yeah, that's it. That so, like, why would you immediately throw, which doesn't sound anything like that song.
0: Correct. I mean,
3: if you weren't trying to make a joke.
1: It wasn't a joke. I really thought it was. I thought it was Village People. I don't know Earth, Wind, and Fire. That's why when LeVar mentioned the documentary, I was like, which one?
0: Are you being serious? For 2 seconds, are you being serious?
1: Yeah.
0: Because I'm looking at your, you need help, bro.
1: What is, I don't understand.
3: You're telling
0: you need help.
1: See, this
3: needs help.
1: This is the problem. Like, we
0: Lorena,
1: can't
0: dial him up, man. Not, whoever it is, they need to come get him. Look at that man's tooth.
3: He needs help, man.
1: The accusations on this show, enough's enough. Enough is enough. By the way, it is Two Pros and a Cup of Joe here on Fox Sports Radio.
0: You're right.
1: LeVar Arrington, Brady Quinn, Jonas Knox with you. You can find us on the iHeartRadio app. You can also listen on hundreds of affiliates all across the country. 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If you're listening on the podcast, we appreciate you doing so. We are back in our standard time slot. 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
4: Welcome back.
1: Yeah, listen, did you miss us, Lorena?
4: So much. I hate when you leave me.
1: I know. It's unfortunate.
3: Oh, that's nice for her to say.
1: Yeah. It's unfortunate.
0: Hate to see you leave, but love to see you go.
3: Oh. Dang.
4: Can you walk out a little slower next time?
0: Dang.
1: In
0: my projects.
3: Projects big in my project. Everybody.
0: Yeah. Lorena, Patty.
3: Don't come to my projects.
0: Patty came to the big house with us.
3: Project.
5: You little bitch.
0: Dang.
6: Aye, aye, Captain.
5: Aye, aye, Captain.
1: You little bitch.
0: The other one. Say the other one you say all the time. What's that one?
1: No, because now you gave me a complex.
0: Yeah,
1: about
0: go
1: it.
0: Ahead, say it. I don't want it's to. Really close. Go ahead, say it.
1: You little fart box.
4: All right, let's see if he matches the sound drop.
5: You little fart box.
4: Put a little more in the R.
0: No way.
1: By the way, if
0: Jonas sounds like profanity, he actually sounds like he's saying what he's saying.
1: So if England wins.
3: Do you know how offensive that is, too, by the way?
0: Oh.
3: It's so offensive.
1: By the way, if.
3: you can just imagine someone walking up to you calling you a little fart box. That might be the most offensive thing someone could say.
0: You think?
1: It's pretty.
3: It's up there.
1: It's pretty rude.
3: It's up there.
1: By the way, if England, speaking of that accent, if England does win, they will be playing Mexico in Mexico City in the next round at the World Cup on Sunday. On Sunday, which is going to be.
0: That would be bad for them.
1: That's. Well,
0: talk
1: it'll be
0: about
1: bad.
0: Home field advantage.
1: Because I would assume England would be favored. I would assume. And so the thought would be England's probably going to win that game. And to win that game in Mexico City, things could get dicey there. So
0: going to have to get them out of there, huh? Get them out of there.
1: Could be a problem. By the way, trained to push past the pain, not athletes, just people trafficked every day right here in the United States, sometimes by someone they trusted. During the World Cup, help us break the silence. 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Speaking of the World Cup, as we mentioned here, the scores from yesterday, Mexico over Ecuador 2-0, Norway over the Ivory Coast 2-1, and France beat Sweden 3-0. All right, so we do have a little bit on the Brendan Sorsby discussion. Sorsby and the NFLPA reached a settlement with the NFL over their decision to not hold a supplemental draft this year. Instead, Sorsby is going to focus on preparing for the 2027 NFL draft. This from a memo that was sent out yesterday. We have confirmed this from the NFL. We have confirmed with the NFLPA and Brendan Sorsby there will be no further litigation regarding his entry into the NFL, and that instead Mr. Sorsby will focus on his preparation for entry into the league via the 2027 NFL draft. For purposes of league and CBA rules, Mr. Sorsby will be considered a draft-eligible player for the draft in 2027, and he will not be eligible to sign an NFL player contract until the completion of the 2027 NFL draft. So this feels like where it should have always been, maybe from the get-go. Just took a little, a few detours to get us here.
0: If he wanted to go play at, say, like, Scuba, or something like that, would he be allowed to do that?
3: I'm sorry, what?
0: Like at one of those like last chance U spots, you know, like a junior, a JC or something like that. If he wanted to go play JUCO just so he could continue to play and keep, you know, kind of not get too rusty, what is there anywhere where he can go play next season?
3: I don't believe so. I mean, I think everything's been pretty well documented about not allowing him to play and taking away his eligibility. I mean, at least it'll be tried in court even if he did. Well, I mean, to your point, though, like the NCAA is not over the
0: I was about
3: junior
0: to say,
3: college.
0: What that exists there.
3: Yeah, I don't know. I mean, it would it be worth it, honestly? I mean, let me ask you this. Like, if the point's just to go play, like, is he helping himself? Like, is that going to really change the perception of a team by him playing for a JUCO?
0: I feel like if he went to a legitimate JUCO, you're going to play with athletes that are legitimate D1 athletes.
3: Right. And so, but my point is, though, like he's already got 2 years of film out there. So does he really need to go to a lower level and play to prove what? Like, I would actually argue his greatest issue right now is everything off the field. And so now the game's being taken away from you to focus on everything off the field. So you can, you know, enter into the NFL draft having all this rehabilitation, a lot of time to sit, focus, and prepare yourself for a lot of those conversations, but also getting help with the issues he's got. So I would say if he goes back and tries to play somewhere else, it almost makes it look worse, like he's trying to avoid actually getting the help that he needs.
0: Maybe. I mean, maybe he's just moving on. You know, and the reason why I mention it is, again, you're getting reps. You're getting impactful reps. I mean, if it doesn't go well for you, it just doesn't go well. I mean, it's at the JC level. I mean, maybe people will pay attention because of them knowing why he's there.
3: Well, there's injury risk, too.
0: There are injury risks. Yeah, sure.
3: It's like,
0: sure.
3: Is that really worth
0: there
3: it?
0: There is that. I mean, just curious. Like, you get to do reps. You know, and for what it's worth, if you go to one of these types of places, you integrate into the community and you do things along the lines of what you're talking about, where you don't do anything to hurt your brand. You have somebody help you build your brand.
1: Well, I don't think you can bet on JUCO games, to my understanding.
0: Or so. Maybe you can. You just do it with a bookie. Hmm. And maybe it's even though it's dirtier, it's a little cleaner.
3: Yeah, I just, there's really no upside. That feels like more of a downside.
0: Oh, okay.
3: You know, risk of things.
0: I just was thinking, get reps. I mean, god dang, Marshawn Lynch was taking reps, practicing with high school kids just to get his reps in. I'm just, you know, for me, I would be thinking, can I get reps? Can I get impactful reps?
3: Right, but Ty Simpson started 1 year at Alabama, and he was able to get drafted in the first round. We've seen other guys start 1 year, get drafted. He's got 2 years
0: but,
3: to start.
0: But Ty started and went into the draft. Ty didn't start 1 year and then take a year off and then go into the draft. I'm just saying.
3: Look, here's what I've said all along. I don't think he was going to be a first round pick in next year's draft anyway. You know, I think his best chance to go in the first round would have been this past year's draft, which obviously he didn't declare. So it's a moot point. But you know, if that's ultimately what the decision is, like, I don't think he's going to be a first round pick.
0: Well, if you're a first round graded, he's first round graded for this year, right? He was first round graded. If he was a first round
3: hold on. I don't know that that's a thing because I don't know that anyone graded him. He never declared.
0: Okay.
3: So people can throw out the idea.
0: Right.
3: They can throw out the idea, but as you'll learn, if you ever go to the combine, see some of the people in the media line, JoeSchmoDraft.com can throw him as projecting him to be a first round pick. I'm telling you, you've never seen more people who have draft websites that get credentialed to go to an event than the NFL Combine. And you're like, oh, can you come by? And it's two pros and a cup of draft. .com and like come on our pre-draft tracker. It's like,
1: hey,
3: absolutely not.
1: Can I do that next year? Can I make up a draft website?
3: 100%.
1: And then you guys come on.
3: You'll go to the NFL. You'll get credentials. Okay. You're waiting a long line, but right, you'll get credentials.
1: Perfect. And then you guys come on as guests, and I'll just make it seem like, man, he's pulling everybody. How's he got all this sort of leverage?
0: I mean, isn't that what you do for the Super Bowl every year? Even though there's no one there.
3: It's a bit more legitimate going in with all that. It's just from my experience with both.
1: By the way, two pros and a cup of draft is a great name for a website. There's no way that's taken.
3: No, it's not taken. I've actually looked it up before. But it's just a different feel. Like, you know, the security around the Super Bowl versus the security around the Combine. It's very different. I mean, and there's just so many different walks of life that are around the Combine. It feels like predatory in nature. Like there's like the agents, the insurance guys, the training guys, there's like a chiropractic convention. There's just all these people who are trying to grab these young kids who are coming out of college all bright eyed and bushy tailed. They have no idea what they're doing yet. I mean, it's different now with the NIL era, but I would say like 10 years ago, you know, these guys are just like, oh, you're willing to give me what? Have me do what? Wear what? Oh, I get paid money? Awesome. Like, guys were so excited to finally make money. It was just like such a predatory environment at the Combine.
1: So you're saying security would have, if she goes to the Combine, that Lorena would be able to get through and not be waiting out in front.
3: I think it would be much easier for Lorena to get through security at the NFL Combine than the Super Bowl.
1: Okay.
3: Yes.
1: All right.
3: Then radio wrote the Super Bowl based on this past year.
0: They gave her some.
3: Although,
0: work.
3: I got to be honest, Ray, I feel like you were trying to finagle something based on what the actual credential process was.
4: I don't know.
3: It felt like one of those where like everyone had a ticket to get in, and then your ticket was like,
4: yeah,
3: not
4: like
3: the
4: I
3: same
4: got
3: section.
4: Mine from the homeless man on the sidewalk who was like, hey, I got a ticket for you. I'll get you into this event. That's what it felt like. I felt like I had a knockoff one.
1: I did. I did think it was admirable that you guys were willing to wait with her. That you guys were willing to wait with her.
0: Justin definitely went in and started getting set up.
1: Yeah.
3: He got so antsy. And I'm like, this doesn't seem like a good move to leave Ray
1: after. They said, where are you guys from? I said, Riverside. That's where we're from.
0: Dang.
1: Got a show California? To do. So this whole year, leading up into next year's draft, just throwing against the air, just like what is this long process?
3: This could be the best thing that's ever happened for him personally. It might be one of the better things that's ever happened for him as a player from this standpoint. He's still going to get a shot. If there's anything mechanically he wants to work on, he will actually have the chance to, during this period of time, really work out those kinks. You know, they say it takes, 10,000 reps in order to truly ingrain something in your muscle memory. And just, look, having played 2 years with Tim Tebow, once I left Denver, and I believe Tim went to New York after that, and I ended up having a back injury. And so I had to have back surgery out in L.A., and I went out and saw Tom House, saw the guys out there at 3D QB, and I was working through kind of like, hey, what can I do to kind of help prevent this? You know, lower back surgeries obviously are tough on any rotational athlete. And Tim was out there at the time training, and he was trying to fix his throwing motion. He had worked with everyone. When we were in Denver, I mean, I swear to God, it was between our quarterback coach, Ben McDaniels, our initial coach at the time, Josh McDaniels, their dad had even come, who was like a legendary high school coach back in the state of Ohio. Adam Gase, who became our quarterback coach. I think even Elway went down there at one point. I mean, everyone had tried working with him at some point to work on the motion and shortening it up. And then it became like, along his journey, people thought that like that was the issue with, you know, his ability to play, which I've always felt this way. Your throwing motion is your throwing motion by the time you get to the NFL. It's going to be really, really hard to change it because you have so many other things you got to take into account. Like you've got to obviously the offense, the language, the defenses that you're facing, just even knowing your personnel and the tendencies. There's so much on your plate mentally that you're going to revert back to your greatest form of training. And if you haven't fixed it by now, once those, you know, once you get in those live game scenarios, it's not going to change. And so the hard part for him was like, I always thought his issue was more like processing and how he saw the field because of how we tried to make different reads for him and like really simplify it. And he still struggled with that at times. So it wasn't like everyone wants to make it about his throwing motion. It wasn't that. I mean, he had longer motion, but he was successful in college doing it. He had success at the NFL level at times doing that. So it was more of if you could get him to be more decisive with his decisions. And the reason why I bring that up is because when I saw him out there, they were talking about, oh, we fixed it and this and that. I'm like, it looks like the exact same to me. You know, and I spent 2 years with him throwing like every day and seeing it. So like, I understand what comes along with this. So anyway, the point is for Sorsby, if there is something there, he doesn't have to worry about a live game scenario right now. He doesn't have to worry about anything other than from this July 1st date all the way to April when the draft is, and maybe you'd say the combine if he gets invited before then in late February, he can work on that throwing motion fix, that footwork fix, whatever it is. And so he could really focus on being the best version of himself, because once the season starts. And it's really, really hard to work on fundamentals once you get in the course of a season. And again, just going back to the initial conversation, I just don't see any value in going down to the JUCO level to get reps. Like as much as it sounds like it, you know, hey, it'd be good for him to get reps. I'm not against getting reps. It's just he's done enough at this point to be considered. And so I don't know that that's going to help him. And if you got injured, how that sets him back. And it's just I that doesn't make sense to me.
0: Would going to Canadian Football League be a step back or to UFL?
3: You know what, Var? It's so different.
0: Okay.
3: People don't realize how you got one more player, the way the field's confined, the whole, you know, multiple like forward motion, all that. Some guys I talked to that went up there that played quarterback, you know, they definitely said it was an adjustment. Like they were like, yeah, you almost have to kind of like one guy's just not, you're not even really looking at because there's so many other things going on. And so I think it would take a decent amount of time to learn that game a bit. You know, they only have three downs, everything else that, you know, would it be a step down in talent compared to the NFL level?
0: Yeah. Of course. Yeah.
3: Compared to college. I don't know. Like, I don't know if you're, if Indiana last year would be able to beat the best CFL team. I have no idea. Maybe they would. Like, by the way, maybe you should start a game. That'd be pretty dope. Mm. You know, have it up in Toronto or Vancouver or
0: something. You know, they used to do that. That they had the college all-stars play the NFL, like an NFL team.
3: Yeah.
0: And I think
3: I remember that.
0: Because Bill Belichick tells the story about Walter Payton playing against, I want to say, like the Dallas Cowboys or the Pittsburgh Steelers, maybe.
1: What happened?
0: They say he was beasting on pro players as a college kid. Beasting. I think it was the Steelers, if my recollection serves me correctly.
3: You get the point. Like,
0: yeah, no doubt. Yeah, I get you.
3: I'm not sure. I mean, the ball's different. Like, I'm not sure it would make the most sense for him just because he might need a year before he gets all that stuff down. And again, people try to they try to take away from like, oh, it's just one more player. It's like, well, dude, it makes a difference. Like when you're a quarterback back there and you're used to seeing 11 on the defense, now you see 12, and then you're getting your head knocked off because it's like, well, I forgot about that guy. You know, it's like, it all looks different. And I don't know that helps prepare him for the NFL game, you know, by not having those defensive configurations that you're used to seeing or at least playing against and then throwing in kind of a wild card of, oh, what does it look like with 12 out there?
1: Mm-hmm. Now, Brendan Sorsby did release a statement, if you guys would like to hear it.
0: I'm betting it's something that's along.
1: I see that right there. Like,
0: it's along the lines of how grateful he is to just have the opportunity to reflect and get ready for next year.
3: Well, what are you willing to bet is the question. You know, if you're betting, this is the problem, man.
0: My eligibility. I got one more year eligibility. I'm willing to bet my last year eligibility on that being what he said.
3: Have you ever thought about challenging that just to see what the NCAA would say?
0: No.
1: He should.
3: Oh, all
0: You think so?
3: I'm more curious, like, not even, I don't have any eligibility, but I guess you can make the case now that they're on 5 for 5. Maybe you have 2 years for her.
0: Maybe.
3: It would be interesting to try to challenge it just to see how far you could go in the court system at this point. Like, let's go to Happy Valley. We'll find a judge there, and then we'll keep working from that standpoint. I mean, you could be like LeBron. You could play with your son.
1: Oh, that's great.
0: If I went, that would be interesting.
1: Does Keno have any eligibility left?
0: Yes.
1: Oh, come on.
0: Yeah. All three of us.
1: Yeah.
0: Huh?
3: Can you imagine you guys all standing back there? Like off the ball and just like looking at each other, like they're motioning across. You guys are communicating with one another, bumping the backers over.
0: That would be pretty
3: funny. And you'd be out there saying heinous things. Your sons would be like, "Dad, you talk like that? Daddy. Hell yeah, son.
0: Horrible things.
3: This is how we used to talk back then. Yeah. You guys are soft now.
0: F your life."
3: some poor college kid. Well, now he's like 24, 25. But let's just say he's some poor 24, 25-year-old's looking at VAR, and VAR's just saying all these things to him.
0: Like, did he just say, "I don't give a F about your life"? Like,
3: yeah.
0: Eric Stecker looked at me like, "Get your ass up. I don't care about your life, player."
3: You start talking about his mama.
0: I never went to moms. I never went to girlfriends.
3: But maybe in this case, though, maybe he did know my mom. You know,
0: I mean, maybe I'm your daddy.
3: Give him the age gap,
0: and maybe I'm your daddy.
5: He's the daddy.
1: Yo, daddy.
0: Maybe that would be way too literal. That could be way too literal in some cases.
5: What do you mean by that?
1: So this from Brendan Sorsby.
0: What'd he say?
1: There's been a lot of news about me out there, and I want to share this statement to make sure things are clear. I accept 100% responsibility for my actions. I did not have control of my gambling problem, and it took getting caught for me to realize that. But it was truly the best thing that could have happened to me. Because of this, I've been able to get the help I need and fully focus on my recovery. The news about the supplemental draft changes nothing about my recovery. I will continue to take it one day at a time, focusing on making myself better throughout the process and making sure to share what I have learned and will continue to learn with others going forward. I am fully committed to being the best version of myself that I can be while getting ready for the 2027 draft. God makes no mistakes, and I look forward to seeing the good that is to come from this.
0: But you do.
1: P.S., I've got France plus 350 in the World Cup. So,
0: God don't make mistakes, but I do.
1: It just, listen, man, like, I think everybody just sort of looks at it and says, probably should have been the way it was handled the entire time. I'm curious to see what Texas Tech's next statement is going to be regarding this whole fiasco or what their plan is going to be at quarterback. It just, it just seems like whatever that whole period of time was, we're finally at the result that it should have been the entire time. And
3: I'll be talking to Coach McGuire next week at Big 12 Media Days, so I'll get a sense.
0: Tell him I said, hey.
3: I will. That's
0: my dude.
3: I feel like it's going to be Will Hammond, when it's all said and done. And that's the problem is people are sleeping on him. But if you're not getting great sleep, sometimes that happens because you're a little bit too hot. 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
1: It is two pros and a cup of Joe here on Fox Sports Radio. LeVar Arrington, Brady Quinn, Jonas Knox with you. 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
8: 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Now,

0: Is this a song about cocaine?
1: I don't know. It's called That Smell.
0: Most positive it is. Leonard Skinner, right?
1: I do believe so.
0: I think the song is about...
1: Oh, look it up now.
2: Yeah, look it up.
0: I'm most positive that...
3: You
0: that,
3: might be right.
0: What's
3: you
0: it called?
3: Right.
0: That Smell? Yeah, I'm almost positive it's about booger sugar.
3: Dang.
0: But we're having a chat, Lorena.
1: Yeah.
3: And why would you know that?
1: It says that...
3: Well, because...
1: Oh, go ahead.
3: You know, I say Jonas knows what it smells like. He doesn't know what it... Yeah.
4: And he knows what a song that's singing about it would sound like.
1: Yeah, so it is a dark cautionary tale that represents the metaphorical stench of death and self-destruction brought on by the band's reckless abuse of drugs and alcohol at the height of their fame.
0: Hmm.
3: Damn.
0: And neither of which got him.
3: Interesting enough, though, Jonas, we never got to hear, like, really your first song. What was the song, though, that you changed to?
0: It was a Korn song, but I'm not thrilled with it. Some of these songs, just with the imaging and the way they present them, they...
3: So who are you playing this, like Vito or Ricky? Is that what you're doing?
0: I'll put a little bit of on Ricky. But, I mean, you know, and ultimately, you know, I think we'll probably make a quick change here. So I've got some other options.
4: Quick change.
0: Yeah, got some other options. I wasn't sure how was that.
3: That's great.
1: It's imaging for Ricky when he does his stuff.
0: No, I love Ricky. But I would say, and everybody got their song in. Everybody. So I went Korn. LeVar went Earth, Wind, and Fire. What? What?
3: Okay.
0: I don't understand.
4: Okay.

0: Can we call them the elements from now on? I prefer that.
1: Wait, what's wrong with that, LeVar?
2: You didn't hear the way he said it? Jonas is so slick, man.
1: He went with Earth, Wind, and Fire.
2: No, he didn't say it that way. He said, I went with corn, and LeVar went with Earth, Wind, and Fire.
3: What's the problem? Well, you guys.
2: What's the problem?
3: You guys accused me of making a joke because I thought it was the Village People, because I really did, and it's not. And I'm, by the way, I'm aware that Victor Willis, the front man for the Village People, passed away. I thought it was a tribute to the Village People.
1: So you
3: That's
1: still
3: why we
1: made
3: playing.
1: The joke.
3: No, it wasn't a joke.
2: He circled back.
3: It wasn't a joke.
2: No, he circled back.
3: There was. What's the joke? I thought it was a tribute to.
2: Who knows what your jokes are, Jonas?
3: Unbelievable.
2: You circled back and doubled down on it. Golly.
4: You little bitch.
2: Jeez. Crazy.
3: This is ridiculous, man.
2: Unbelievable.
3: All right. Well, yeah. So that's where we're at here. So we'll probably be making a quick change to my song, and you guys are gonna rock yours. I can't wait to see what Brady's is. Curious to see.
1: I'd say again, not like you, not as excited, but it's just a good song. You know, usually takes people back to a certain moment in time.
2: Okay.
3: All right. I'm into it.
2: I mean, you hit it with T.I. That was a good one.
1: Well, that was timely, kind of played into the Cavs, too, with their whole playoff deal. Let them know.
2: Yeah.
1: So, okay. Which obviously didn't work.
2: Well, that's okay.
3: I mean,
2: to be expected.
3: I would say this. If you believe any of the reports,
2: okay.
3: James Harden's working extra hard to wait this thing out to try and get LeBron back to Cleveland. James Harden delaying.
2: Can James Harden get James Harden back to Cleveland?
3: Yeah.
1: I was just going to say, like, how much money do they have to spend between him and LeBron and everyone else? I mean,
2: can he get his game to come back to Cleveland before he starts talking about somebody else's game coming to Cleveland?
3: But didn't he just get arrested recently, James Harden? I think he did. He had
2: like a firearm in his car or something.
1: Yeah, something.
3: Sitting in like his cup holder.
1: I've told you, I had teammates one time that, you know, they grabbed a bag quick, had to head to the airport. You know, it works out. Like, someone has a spontaneous trip and literally gets to security and there's a loaded gun in his bag. And he was like, oh, forgot that was in there. My bad. Like, you know, and you meet guys, you're like, I could see that happening. You know, they just grab a bag quick, throw some clothes in there for a quick trip for a couple of days, and they just happen to have a firearm inside. It happens. That's never happened to you guys.
3: No,
2: I've done it with contraband before, but
1: yeah,
2: I generally make sure I go through my checklist of things that, that are in my bags.
3: I mean, if we go to London, you know, I just want to make sure that we're
1: well. That's London, I mean, LeVar doesn't have his passport, so
2: I got to get it. I will get it. One of these
0: Never
2: days.
0: Gonna get it,
1: why don't you just get it
0: get
1: now
0: it.
1: So you have it? Like, that'd be good for
3: it's
1: your
3: good for 10 years.
1: Family. Yeah.
2: I know. I know. I'm working on it.
3: Hey.
2: I'm working on Brady's shoes, and I'm working on my passport.
1: I don't need shoes. I'm good.
3: You want me to handle Brady's shoes? I'll take care of it.
2: No, I mean, you probably got more money
1: than
2: everybody.
1: That would be the worst case scenario. That'd be the worst. I'm going to get a sack of dog crap on my doorstep if Jonas comes in.
3: This is coming from a guy who once sent me gummy bears, except they weren't gummy bears. Yeah. They were gummy cranks, okay?
1: Yeah, it was a bag of, you know.
3: Yeah.
0: What's
3: and
0: that?
3: The worst part is...
2: Are you being serious?
3: The worst Dead part serious, is yeah. They were delicious. That's the
2: gummy
3: worst
2: cranks.
3: Part. Yeah, that's the...
2: gummy cranks.
3: Yeah. That's
0: I've
3: what
0: I've never called it that before.
3: That's what a class act he is. All right. That's what a great guy.
0: Why don't you send
3: is.
0: Me those?
2: Oh wow.
1: Probably not great for the workplace conduct.
3: I believe it was either a congratulations on getting married gift or a congratulations nice. On getting engaged. Yeah,
2: what would that gift be for you, Lorena?
0: Just a nice snack. I don't know.
3: By the way, upgrade your FIFA World Cup 2026 setup. 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Speaking of the World Cup, here are the scores from yesterday. Norway beat Ivory Coast 2-1. France beat Sweden 3-0. Mexico over Ecuador 2-0. We will have our midweek awards coming up here in a little over 15 minutes from now. Favorite highlight from the Kawhi Leonard era with the Clippers go? Anybody got one?
1: Yeah, I was going to move past that and ask about him going back to Toronto. Is this
2: are we
1: underselling this kind of like a coming back home to a place where he was cherished? He'll most likely be remembered when he goes in the Hall of Fame. Is this more what that's about? Like he just wants to kind of end his career in Toronto?
2: He probably still has game. That's what's crazy.
3: Well, is it a career year last year? But he's 35.
2: Yeah, but he might still have some serious game left. And it'll be interesting to see if he decides to play in Toronto. He played in Toronto and they won.
1: Yeah, I'm basically saying
2: to you, it'd be interesting to see what it does turn out to be, what it defines itself to be. Because he could have been taking a break.
1: He played there for 1 year.
3: Yeah.
1: Why did I think he played there longer?
3: No, he was with the Spurs. He was with the Spurs. Yeah. And remember,
1: I thought he was there for like 3 or 4 years.
3: No. Yeah. Okay, so you remember
1: we were doing
3: the Sunday night show, and one of the conversations.
1: Forget anything I just said. I don't know. I thought he was there longer.
3: No, and that's what's so odd about it.
2: It's all good though. Like we don't, you know.
3: But remember, we were doing the Sunday night show, and when all of a sudden overnight the odds changed on Kawhi Leonard's next team to Toronto. Right. Remember, we were talking about going. This is like when the Heisman odds change, and it's like, okay, somebody's seen some votes somewhere, and all of a sudden Kawhi Leonard to the Raptors. It didn't make any sense, and then he ends up going. They win the title now. Granted, Kevin Durant was injured. The Warriors. I think Klay Thompson might have been injured in that finals as well, too. But, hey, listen, they won it. All that's... He leaves there. He goes to L.A., but not the Lakers, even though LeBron was trying to recruit him. Him and Paul George get together. It's this big celebration for the Clippers. One of the pieces they trade away is Shai Gilgeous-Alexander to Oklahoma City to get Paul George. Which, by the way, Oklahoma City still had a first-round pick from the Clippers. Like, the whole thing was a disaster. Like, I know
1: exactly why, though, I feel this way. Because of his laugh. You remember when his laugh... That was from the introductory press conference. And I think that's been repeating in my head forever.
2: That was in L.A., though, wasn't it?
3: No, I think it was Toronto. No.
2: That was Toronto?
3: That was Toronto.
1: It was an introductory press conference.
2: I can't even see you. I don't even see where you're at. He had the one where he goes,
3: Lorena, do we have a Kawhi Leonard's laugh in the system? Actually, I think I'm pretty close.
2: That's not close.
1: Oh, that's not.
2: That's not it.
1: That sounds like a clown mixed with Kawhi Leonard.
2: That sounds like Jonas mixed with
3: Clown Leonard.
2: Clown Knox.
1: Nice. I was way off. It felt like he was there longer.
2: That's got to be in the system.
1: Like, I didn't think he was in San Antonio as long as he was, and I thought he was in Toronto longer.
2: Why does Patty walk like that? Why do you walk like that, Patty?
3: How does he walk?
2: Like he's trying to make it to the restroom door.
3: Damn. Hey, I'm not that far off.
1: You're pretty far off.
2: You're not even close, Jonas.
1: It's so bad.
2: Do them at the same time again. Go ahead, do it again.
3: Three, two, one.
2: No.
1: It's just the tone's different. Yeah. He's got a much deeper voice, you can tell. Now here's one thing we can't do. Do the Harry Carey real quick.
3: Laugh or just impersonation?
2: Just do the impersonation. No, the impersonation is the best. Yeah. It's been a long time.
4: Two outs, bottom of the second, game tied, 2-2. Deuces are wild, and so was last night for Lorena. Ha! Dang. Dang.
3: Truck and bus drivers are trained professionals, but the bigger the vehicle, the bigger the blind spots. 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America's pros rely on you. All right, let's get it together here. Two pros and a cup of Joe, Fox Sports Radio.
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3: Hey, it's Jonas Knox, and here's something you don't think about on race day. When the car hits pit road, 9 seconds later, it's gone. Four tires change, fuel in the tank, back on the track. That doesn't happen because of one person. That happens because of a crew, a pit crew, track personnel, engineers, hauler drivers, people working every day so the sport runs the way it's supposed to. And a whole lot of them? Veterans and military family members. Their names don't show up on the broadcast. They don't get the trophy, but they make everything else possible. That's the heart of Unsung Heroes, a new campaign from Vet the Vote, launching with NASCAR, honoring the VMF who keep America's sports running and those who keep America's elections running by serving their communities as poll workers. Because the leadership, the discipline, the commitment that served America in uniform, that's exactly what our elections need behind the table. Vet the Vote has already brought more than 165,000 veterans and military family members to the polls as poll workers. From the pit road to the polling station, vetthe.vote/NASCAR.
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3: 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LeVar Arrington, Brady Quinn, Jonas Knox with you here. 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
5: There are some good things that happen, and there's some bad, and then there's some downright ugly things. It's time for Good, Bad, and Ugly.
3: Well, Sheriff Sweeka, who's got the duties this week?
22: All right, well, I'll tell you what, who's going for the good this week, and our favorite deputy, Deputy Knox, you get the good, brother. Go for it.
2: All right, here's what we got here. We got Mexico winning a World Cup match. Then that World Cup match celebration in LA happened to take place on the same day that one LeVar Arrington was born. So I'd have to say the good of the week was Mexico handling their business, LA partying on my birthday.
3: I'm glad you took that, because I can't believe Patty won't give you good at
2: all.
3: Yeah,
2: it's okay. You know, it's all right.
22: And 2 weeks ago, Var.
2: I appreciate us being on the same page.
3: That's what I'm talking about, man.
2: Yeah, we're not listening to Patty. You know, we're not listening to him.
22: May I say on the record that Var had the good on June 17th, 2 weeks ago. So it's still rotating pretty well.
2: Now, he wanted me cowboying is what he wanted me to do instead of just handling the good of the segment. So thank you, Jonas.
3: Hey, you're welcome.
2: All right, go ahead.
22: Well, we're gonna go to, well, Sheriff, you get to go for the bad this week as well, so go for it, Sheriff.
3: This is actually the 19th anniversary of what Brady has named the Monmouth Massacre, when I dislocated my kneecap.
2: Oh, wow.
3: And suffered a torn meniscus, bone bruise, and the works to go along with it.
2: That was painful.
3: Yeah, it was.
2: Did you cry?
3: No, I was too drunk
2: in the car.
3: No, it was a car.
2: Later on?
3: No, it did not. But yeah, a happy anniversary, but not so happy at all.
22: And finally, for the ugly, we got Compadre Quinn. Go for it. partner?
1: I don't know. I got like 5 seconds. So World Cup fans being upset? I have no idea.
2: The fact you had no time. That's what's ugly. And that it's all because ugly. Of Patty. We are.
3: Hey, it's Jonas Knox. Trained to push past the pain, not athletes, just people. 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While millions watch the World Cup, they're fighting to survive in silence. 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
18: 65 northbound, a stop-and-go delay.
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1: A late night at the World Cup game in Mexico City, a lightning delay of 1 hour at the start. Eventually, Mexico with two first half goals beat Ecuador 2-0, outshot them 8-1 in about the first 30 minutes. Mexico has four straight shutout wins to start this tournament. France eliminated Sweden 3-0, Norway over Ivory Coast 2-1. The U.S. plays Wednesday night. LeBron James told the Lakers he will play elsewhere this coming season. The Clippers are sending Kawhi Leonard to Toronto. In the WNBA, New York won the Commissioner's Cup final, defeating Las Vegas. Serena Williams dropped her first-round match at Wimbledon. To Major League Baseball, Detroit sent the Yankees to a sixth straight loss, 9-3. Tarek Skubal over Cam Schlittler. Tampa Bay won its sixth straight, 10-4 at Kansas City. Victories for Houston and the Dodgers. Cubs beat San Diego 9-7. Wins for Texas and the White Sox. I'm Steve DeSager.
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0: All right.
1: This is like a 4th of July song. I'm not mad at it. This is that like outdoor bar.
2: See, Lorena, you can't play the drop now because that was only for LeVar's song.
3: I think you can sing along to most songs, Brady.
2: No, that's not the drop anymore, unfortunately.
0: Now, are you a Mr. Jones or Round Here guy?
2: I like Mr. Jones better than Round Here, but they're both good songs.
0: Well, it is two pros and a cup of Joe here on Fox Sports Radio. LeVar Arrington, Brady Quinn, Jonas Knox with you.
2: It's more relatable for you, Jonas.
4: What?
0: So,
2: you don't know the meaning of the song?
1: No.
0: What's the?
2: It's about two struggling physicians sitting at a bar. They're dreaming about becoming like rock stars one day. That's what essentially it's about.
0: Oh, I get it. Okay.
2: They're hoping that fame will solve all their problems.
0: I get it. Hey, you know what, man? I got our songs on the radio. They're just in the open for a Saturday show. That's it.
2: Yeah, you know? I can't believe you do that. That might be the greatest self-suck of all time.
0: All time. That's
1: Should
0: great.
1: Should be fine.
2: great. You know what? You're getting fined.
0: What? Hold on.
2: It's not on this show. You're getting fined just because you do that somewhere and it reflects poorly on our show.
0: Your Honor. No, I do that because I have the rights.
2: You're tied with Patty. It's not about rights. You can give rights.
4: On top, Jonas. Stuff.
0: Your Honor, I have the rights to the song so I can play it on the podcast.
2: How happy was Patty when he just said that?
1: Oh, you should have saw him.
0: Unbelievable. By the way, the Cup knockout round is now in DraftKings, as you covered, for every single match. Right now, use the promo code 2PROS to claim your special offer at DraftKings. Again, that's promo code 2PROS at DraftKings. The crown is yours. All right, so let's turn the mood a little more serious here. Yeah. He's the one and only Petros Papadakis. He is the co-host of the Petros and Money Show, which you can hear on The Blowtorch, AM 570 LA Sports, Fox College Football Analyst. Get him on X at the old P, and a man who is mourning the news
1: mourning.
0: That came out yesterday that he's going to have to get nailed by somebody else moving forward.
1: No more cracking right? from Petros, the chain.
0: Good morning.
5: Good morning to everybody. Hello.
1: Good morning.
2: But you guys still have Bronny.
5: Yeah, I don't know how. I mean, yeah, maybe. I don't know.
1: You don't
5: I
1: know?
5: I don't know what's going to happen.
1: What do you
5: I
1: think?
5: Don't care.
1: Oh, you don't care.
5: No, I mean, what does it matter now? I mean, I don't know.
1: You knew this was coming.
5: Yeah, I did say it on the show.
1: Yeah.
5: But, I think the writing was on the wall when they didn't sign him for that extra year last summer. And Rich Paul came out and made that weird statement about LeBron and then the Lakers. And that was kind of awkward. And they took Luka to the Backstreet Boys, remember, at the Sphere. Rob Pelinka and all them, they took Luka to Backstreet at the Sphere, and I think they told Luka that he was only going to have to deal with LeBron for one more year on the Lakers.
1: Have you ever been in the Sphere?
5: No, I know I haven't.
1: It's a pretty interesting spot.
5: I was supposed to go see the Dead there. I wasn't interested in, you know, No Doubt or Fish or anything. I would have seen the Dead there, but now Bob Weir died. You guys were talking about the Counting
2: Don't
5: Crows.
2: Don't speak. No.
1: Yeah, Counting Crows. Yeah.
5: Adam Duritz of the Counting Crows, the lead singer.
2: Mm-hmm. Yeah.
5: I actually think Mr. Jones does have some vague or gray references to him being him and Jacob Dylan talking about, you know, being stars. Hmm. Jacob Dylan is Bob Dylan's son, and he was the lead singer of the band The Wallflowers. And they had the one hit.
2: Dude.
5: Yes,
2: headline. They're playing at the 4th of July in my hometown.
0: Really?
5: Well, there you go. You can go see Jacob Dylan.
2: This weekend, they're playing. They always have a big musical act. Well, I guess.
5: You can ask him if Mr. Jones is about him, because, you know, in the song, he says, I want to be Bob Dylan. Mr. Jones wishes he could be somebody a little more funky. Like, you know, obviously his father's not funky enough.
1: Hmm.
5: I always thought that song was about Jacob Dylan. But I met Adam Duritz a whole bunch because he is, his father was a famous OBGYN.
1: Oh, wow.
5: In the Berkeley area. And okay. Duritz is a, you know, the dork with the dreadlocks that in the 90s.
1: Hey, easy.
5: Well, I mean, you know, he had some, he's a white dude with fake dreads.
0: Oh, yeah, okay. It's okay. Not his real hair.
5: That's fair. Okay.
1: Okay. That is fair. Christ. That is fair. Just make sure you clarify. That's God, all. Make
5: dude,
1: sure you
5: it's
1: clarify.
5: Like a land, it's like a minefield.
1: Yes. I'm a black man in America. You know, I'm gonna take full advantage of moments yeah, like this. You know,
0: I didn't know that. I didn't know that those were fake until like 2 or 3 years ago. Hmm. Those are like extensions. He has extension dreads.
5: Dude, I woke up in a hotel room next to that guy once.
1: Did you really?
5: Yeah.
1: What? Were your pants down or were you
5: no,
1: okay?
5: No, it was two different
1: okay.
5: beds.
1: Oh, all right.
0: What is this, American okay. me?
5: I'm a Greek man in America. How dare you call me gay?
1: I mean, were your pants down?
2: What the?
5: Where do you want to start?
2: Can we start the night before? Okay. Like, what happened?
5: Get them to the Greek. Do you guys remember that year? I guess it must have been 04. The year that Mac Brown's brother screwed Cal over and they didn't play in the Rose Bowl. Cal had Aaron Rodgers was the quarterback. I think they lost one game to USC down in the Coliseum okay. to a Pete Carroll yeah. team. That went yep. on to beat the Oklahoma that year.
2: Yeah.
5: It was probably the best Cal team of all time. LeVar's brother, J.J. Arrington.
1: Yeah.
0: Oh, yeah.
1: Nice running back. Yep.
5: Great running back.
1: Got knocked underrated. 20 feet into the air and was never the same.
5: Yeah, true. But
1: yeah.
5: Well, right. That happened to Jarvid Best.
1: Jarvid Best. That was J.J. Yeah, Arrington was different.
5: Arrington was different, but he was great.
1: More adorable. Yeah.
5: He was a great player and Aaron Rodgers and so on and so forth, and they beat Stanford at Cal at the Memorial Stadium at Cal, and after they beat the crap out of Stanford. I think it was like Buddy Tevens or Walt Harris or somebody like that was the coach at Stanford. It was before Harbaugh showed up. They beat the doors off of Stanford, and after the game at Cal, they're going to the first Rose Bowl since the 50s. And they all have roses in their mouths, and they're all walking around having the time of their lives. And I got a room at the Durant Hotel, my favorite hotel. Now it's called The Graduate. You guys do some commercials.
1: Yeah.
5: Right. But the old Durant Hotel on Durant, right across the frat house from the movie The Graduate, which is why The Graduate Hotel is named The Graduate Hotel, because the original one in Cal is across the street from the frat house from the Dustin Hoffman movie, The Graduate. Anyway, I hung out with a Giants pitcher that I knew who was an old Cal player and some other people in Duritz, and there was a lot of drinking. And I woke up in a hotel room with two different beds.
1: Okay.
5: And the guy from the Counting Crows was on the other bed.
0: What a prude.
5: And I thought, like, wow, in the 90s, this guy's ugly. Like, he's almost uglier than me.
1: Mm.
5: And this dude was hooking up with Courtney Cox and Jennifer Aniston and just tearing through chicks.
0: Oh, yeah. Mm. Yeah, he's
5: whiny ass.
1: Just like Petros.
5: He's got
0: a good resume, man.
5: Yeah.
1: You skipped a step, though.
5: The Rain King.
1: How did y'all get?
5: There was a lot of drinking,
1: To the same room, and did y'all walk up together?
5: Somewhere to sleep. I don't really remember LeVar. I didn't touch his nipples or anything.
1: All right. I mean, did y'all sing karaoke when y'all woke up and realized y'all were in the same room?
5: No, you don't do that with lead singers. You don't say like, "Hey, let's strike up." Let's sing "Blood on the Tracks" on three, one, two.
1: Did y'all wake up and look at each other and say?
5: No, I think I woke up and slipped out to the Oakland airport.
1: Okay,
5: unnoticed.
1: Okay, all right. The walk of shame.
5: I don't know why. Didn't do anything.
1: He's
0: got a Counting Crows shirt on. I gotta get home.
5: Petaluma Live, 1999.
1: Hey.
5: But yes, that's my Counting Crows story. Yeah.
1: I mean, while we're talking life, can I just throw out at you that my daughter welcomed home a chameleon?
5: Oh, congrats.
1: And I thought about you, and I referenced you at least 5 times saying, please, let's not get this chameleon, because chameleons are like, there's different levels. I started like quoting you like they're complicated, and I was like, my guy Petros, I do the show with him, he tells me that there's different levels. We need to start with like a gecko or something real simple But she wanted him, and we welcomed in Bad Bill. He's called Bad Bill.
5: Now, yeah. Those things are, they really are badass.
1: Yeah.
5: Like, they are a cool lizard.
1: Yeah.
5: And they move around in a really cool way, and their tongue is just amazing.
1: Long as hell.
5: Yeah.
1: They use it, too.
5: Yeah, and the way they see bugs and eat them. I almost ended up with one because I had this family I knew moved to Costa Rica, and they couldn't bring their chameleon. But then it just, they would like have it out to eat bugs, and then it just disappeared.
1: Oh wow!
5: So which is not cool,
1: right?
5: But I think that's great. That is a complicated lizard.
1: Yeah,
5: and but you can take it out a little bit more. It doesn't need to be in the heat as much.
1: He took he turned light skin on us like the other day, and we were like panicking, like
0: him
1: God.
0: Even more now.
1: We were like we were concerned and
2: hey, were you guys like Brendan Ayuk? You know, you saw that big white guy at the front door, John Lynch.
1: Well,
2: he was like, "Oh no!"
1: The chameleon went from dark green to light green, and we were we were concerned.
2: Did you guys talk about that?
5: No.
2: Brendan Ayuk going crazy and feeling all threatened because John Lynch cared enough about him to drive to his home.
1: And he was his front door. He was a big white man outside the front door.
2: He was very intimidated by a big white man outside.
5: What was he going to do?
1: I don't know, but he told his wife to circle the block.
2: His contract? I have no idea.
0: I'm going to pay him millions.
5: I'm going to bite you with my veneers.
1: Tank!
5: John Lynch, former quarterback, by the way.
1: Huh.
5: You didn't know? He was like a quarterback at Stanford.
0: Another Stanford.
2: Right.
5: Converted to safety,
2: yeah.
5: Yeah. But anyway, yeah, LeBron James.
1: Yeah. Okay. Yes, let's get back to LeBron.
0: Let's not bury the lead.
1: Let's get back to LeBron.
0: Who's going
1: to
0: nail you, Petros?
5: Well, that's the thing.
1: Crack.
5: You know, like I've spent, what has it been? Since before COVID, I knew I never wanted LeBron. Not that I cared about the Lakers much one way or the other, but I have to say, when you've been in a hotel and you've been staring at the ceiling or your ankles for, you know, since before COVID, waiting for the king to finish with you.
1: Dang.
5: And then, you know, this yesterday morning, the king rolled off. And instead of, you know, rolling back on, he walked out of the hotel room. And you're just laying there like, is that it? Is it over? You know, it's kind of like the end of a movie where the bad guy dies. There's a moment of sadness. But I think it's a great thing for the future of the Lakers. I think they can move forward. I mean, I can't tell you how many texts. I got a text from a guy who said, I have cancer. I've been going through, you know, stage 4 hardcore treatment. And this is the best day I've had in a year. I can celebrate and be a Laker fan again. And that's real. I mean, a lot of people were turned off. I mean, a lot of people were turned off by Kobe Bryant. But I think those people even look back and say, I shouldn't have been turned off by Kobe Bryant because this LeBron thing was so much more offensive to us as Laker fans. So whether you agree with that or not, I mean, that's how a lot of people felt. And it was almost like a release yesterday, a hostage crisis of sorts, where people were finally kind of relieved of something that bothered them about a team that they really supported for a really long time. I mean, for a long time here in L.A., the Lakers were the most popular team in town, not the Dodgers, not even close. And now it's the other way around, and it's not even close. And it's a very interesting shift, and it's not all because of LeBron, or some of it has to do with just the socio makeup of the city and stuff like that. But I'm hopeful to see what the future holds for the Lakers and kind of how it works without the media manipulation of having LeBron James on your team, and what comes along with that in the modern era. As far as Bronny goes, they moved the G League team to the Coachella Valley. Did you guys know that?
0: No.
5: Yeah, the Laker G League team is no longer down the street from LeVar's Chameleon. It is absolutely 2 hours away in a whole different county in Palm Springs or Palm Desert, the new Acrisure Arena or something it's called. And that's where the hockey team plays out there. So they moved the Laker G League team to the desert. Do they want Bronny on there because it's a draw? Do they, I mean, I don't know. Do they just want to kind of move on from Bronny? I mean, I remember Pete Carroll complaining a whole bunch about how Rick Neuheisel left UCLA but left his son Jerry there on Jim Mora's staff. Like, why would you do that? Get out. You know, you're done. Get out. Get everybody out. You know, that. Remember that. And, I mean, there is some kind of thought, like, why would you still want LeBron or any of his people inside the organization? But then there's also the school of thought that, hey, LeBron, Bronny's a nice kid, this and that. He's never been entitled. He's endeared himself well to people. Let him stick around for a year. So when the Dodgers were bought by this guy, Mark Walters Group, Guggenheim, the same guy that bought the Lakers, it was an amicable. Do you remember, Jonas, how, you know, they didn't even fire Don Mattingly? It was like a mutual split.
0: Yeah.
5: Yeah, and then they let Ned Coletti stay on, and then they let him do TV. Even when they brought in Andrew Friedman.
0: It was a real, like, graceful way to, right, to part ways.
5: I think that'll happen. I mean, and this with the LeBron thing, I mean, who knows what somebody's going to say on a podcast in a couple weeks. But it's been pretty amicable because I think the new ownership group is kind of dedicated to that sort of clean, smooth transition. And I think after, you know, 6 months, a year, nobody will be, other than Luka and people like that, maybe J.J. Redick, maybe not, but I don't think anybody will be on the Lakers, and it won't be as recognizable as it has been for years and years. And that's a good thing.
1: Hmm. Let me ask you this, Petros. Q asked the question, I believe it was Q, asked the question earlier, what do you think the vantage point or the viewpoint of LeBron's legacy for the Lakers will be? How will he be viewed?
5: I don't think, I mean, for every thirsty-ass, stupid dude who wore a LeBron jersey and showed up for the Lakers, there was a real Laker fan that they lost by signing LeBron. And we talked about it yesterday on the show. It was probably ended up to be a draw, right, for the Lakers, because you get the attention of LeBron, the money that having him on the team brings in. I mean, all of that stuff, maybe you can't even measure it, right? And that's all really good. But at the same time, I mean, they won the one championship, the bubble championship, a championship that probably most people have a problem with. It was even more questionable, I think, than the Dodgers championship that year, which was a tournament style. They all are, but, you know, with fans there and in Texas, it's easy to want to forget all of that stuff. But I think the legacy is not even a statue or jersey hanging type of legacy. I think overall it was, I mean, my radio partner made this point yesterday. I mean, when you think of LeBron James's career, are you going to think of him in a Laker uniform?
1: Well, Jonas said he spent the most time here.
0: Consecutively.
1: Right. Yeah. So it kind of would make sense to envision or see him as a Laker, even
5: though
1: he didn't
5: win. Not when
1: he
5: won all those titles in Miami.
1: And I get that. But
5: how beloved he is in Cleveland with his stupid mall museum.
1: Dang.
5: You know, I mean, but I know what you, I understand what you mean. You know, I mean, I just think it's been like a whole almost decade of trying to make fetch happen. You know what I mean? Of everybody convincing you what a great fit this is and how awesome it is. And I mean, it's really the same story wherever LeBron's been, though. Like, if you don't play well enough, it's your fault that LeBron's not winning. And if LeBron wins, it's because you had LeBron. There's nothing you could do about it one way or the other. I think that's, we never really talked about that with Kobe or any of the other Laker greats. You know, Shaq did leave, and that was an issue, and he ended up playing for the Celtics, which bothers a lot of old school Laker people. But I think, I think it's valid when people say he never really felt like he was a Laker to Laker people. And now that it's over, that's probably more evident than it was while he was here.
1: Wow.
0: Highlight of the Kawhi Leonard era with the Clippers is what, Petros?
5: What was that band when he was just sitting there looking super awkward at the groundbreaking for the Intuit Dome?
0: I don't know.
5: What was the band? It was like the Black. It wasn't the Black Eyed Peas. They were wider than that, but it wasn't like the Scissor Sisters. It was some band between the Scissor Sisters and the Black Eyed Peas. And he was sitting there with Paul George looking like a hostage. Remember that?
0: Was it?
5: That was my highlight.
0: Are you talking like the first act that performed there when they opened the Intuit Dome?
5: No, that was Bruno Mars.
0: Yeah.
5: Was it Bruno? No.
0: Bruno Mars was the first
5: private concert, though. It was like a media event, and they had a band there. And Kawhi was sitting there looking all freaked out. That's all I got.
1: That's hilarious.
2: All right.
0: And as somebody, who has been rooting for the Clippers,
5: are you putting that on me?
0: Well, yeah. I mean, you're a big Michael Cage guy. You love the Clippers, and I look at it and I go,
5: I don't love the Clippers.
0: You root for them to do better than the Lakers.
5: Only despite the Lakers.
0: Okay.
5: I do like the Clippers dome. Anyway, go ahead and finish the question.
0: Well,
5: Jonas.
0: I just wonder, what were your expectations for the Kawhi Paul George era? Because it just seems like COVID got in the way and then everything that could go wrong went wrong per usual for the Clippers.
5: Well, it doesn't really seem like Paul George is that kind of competitive guy you want on your NBA team chasing a championship now in retrospect, right? And Kawhi Leonard, he's the most football player like basketball player I've ever heard of in the regards where he doesn't want to play. You know, like he's supposed to play basketball, but it doesn't seem like he wants to play. And that's what most football players are like. Like they don't want to play.
1: Dang.
5: Am I wrong? Like most football players are like, damn, we're in full pads. It's like, well, yeah, that's how you play football. Yeah, but damn.
1: There's some truth in that.
2: There's a lot of truth in that. I was going to say, more for practice, I feel like guys are like, ugh.
5: Full pads. Oh, I used to love, I would send out a half pads rumor, you know?
1: That's
5: like
1: very
5: I would
1: cruel.
5: Send out a half pads rumor.
1: That is cruel.
5: And then see how long it took to come back to me, like that's a boomerang. So, you know what I mean?
1: That's
5: you
1: cruel.
5: Have to tell the right person, like some gullible idiot, and be like, you know,
4: I heard we're a half pads today.
1: Huh.
5: And then, you know, you're sitting on the training table about like an hour later and like, hey, did you hear about half pads? It's like, it's not half pads, you dumbass.
1: That's cool.
2: What would Paul Hackett say if you walked up to him and asked him if it was half pads?
5: My favorite Paul Hackett story, you know, and it's a different time with a religious tolerance, and I guess, I don't know. But Sultan McCullough, Sulti, was on our team and one of the more hilarious teammates I've
1: Best
5: ever had.
1: Fast as hell.
5: Yeah, fast and insane.
1: Yeah, the whole family.
5: Sulti we were, you know, getting ready to play at the Coliseum. I forget who we're playing. And Sulti wrapped his waist in, white tape and wrote with a Sharpie. You know, people would write Bible verses and different stuff like that. He wrote Allah.
1: Because they're Muslims.
5: Yes. And Paul Hackett came out of the coach's office in the Coliseum, looked at him and just pointed at him and said, take that off.
1: Dang.
5: And I lived with, I lived my last year at USC, I lived with my sister. We had an answering machine. And Sulti would leave messages like, I know Petros ain't there right now, girl.
1: He was a jokester.
5: Oh, God.
1: He was a jokester.
5: He had a bad car accident.
1: Yeah, he did. He's doing all right. He's doing better now.
5: That's my Sultan McCullough story. Mm. That's what Paul Hackett, that's my big, Paul Hackett once actually, we had a, like at halftime, he wanted to inspire the team, and he had like a, wanted to punch through the grease, the whiteboard, you know? And, you know, he was worried that he wasn't going to be able to punch through it. So he had like our equipment guy, Tino, weaken part of the grease board and then put a little dot on the grease board where Paul was to punch it, right? Which he did. But when he was pulling his hand out, he cut it badly. And instead of making a point, he was just like bleeding out.
1: Jeez.
5: So he didn't even make it out for the third quarter.
1: Jeez.
5: Maybe about 5 minutes into the third quarter, he came out with a hand wrapped up.
0: Petros, little fits in the tantrums to commemorate
5: Was
0: Kawhi
5: that who
0: Leonard.
5: It was?
0: Yeah, Kawhi Leonard.
5: Yeah, I can
0: Watson.
5: Make your hands clap. Kawhi was looking at fits in the tantrums literally, literally like they were aliens coming to keep me.
0: You can get him on X at the OP, co-host of the Petros and Money Show on AM 570 LA Sports, Fox College Football Analyst, and a Wednesday tradition here on the show. Petros, we'll do it again next week.
5: All right.
1: All right, buddy.
0: By the way, the excitement of the FIFA World Cup is now streaming live on Fox One, the official English streaming platform to catch every unforgettable moment. 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And speaking of the World Cup, here are the scores from yesterday. Norway beat Ivory Coast 2-1. France beat Sweden 3-0. And Mexico beat Ecuador 2-0. Up next, we're going to find out exactly where we stand when it comes to the biggest event in all of sports, and it's yours right here on FSR.
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Two pros and a cup of Joe, Fox Sports Radio. LeVar Arrington, Brady Quinn, Jonas Knox with you here. Coming up in about 12 minutes from now, we are going to have another edition of The Leftovers that'll be yours right here on Fox Sports Radio. Obviously, talking a lot about the World Cup. It is a big day coming up later on as the U.S. has their opportunity to advance.

0: in the World Cup. By the way, they are taking on Bosnia-Herzegovina. And if you would like to go see that game in person, I believe tickets at Levi's Stadium, but you can't call it Levi's Stadium. I believe tickets for that are going to be as low as $1,624. So if you guys are interested, you can go watch the U.S. in person, and you can do so right next to a nuclear reactor. Nice. Up there in Santa Clara. So I don't know how you guys, if you guys are optimistic about this one, but it feels like the U.S. should get by. I believe they're a 7-1 favorite currently on DraftKings. So at minus 700, that is the expectations for how that one's going to go later. So now, does anybody recall what teams they drew in our World Cup picks? I know that I drew Iran. And that's all I remember. But I believe that we did two different picks. I believe we did two different picks, two different teams in the World Cup. We did three, Patty?
1: Yeah, you each have three teams.
0: Really?
1: Yeah.
0: All right, so what are the so who's got what? Because I remember Iran and that's it. Or did I have Iraq?
1: No, you had Iraq. You had Iraq.
0: Sorry.
1: So I for everybody.
2: Is it Iraq or Iraq?
0: Yeah. Patty thinks.
1: Okay.
0: Patty
3: thinks, I'm just asking. I mean, some people call it Iraq.
0: Patty thinks.
1: I don't know. I'm sorry. Anyways, Jonas, you had Sweden.
3: Sturdy like a rock.
1: Sweden, Iraq, and Colombia. Brady, you had England, Argentina, and Algeria. And VAR, you had Bosnia, Jordan, and Curacao.
3: Oh, no. VAR, you have to root against the U.S.
2: No, I don't.
0: Brady's got great teams. You got great pick. You got Brady's got England and Argentina.
1: Yes, he does.
3: Well, I mean, England's not going anywhere. Argentina's the only one that has a shot.
0: I mean, like, didn't I also get Mexico? Yeah, Lorena,
4: you
0: on your
4: did
0: wheel.
4: Get
0: yeah, I did. I spun it again and I got Mexico.
4: Yeah, and,
0: she...
4: and that was a bonus one. Didn't you get that as a bonus?
3: Why does he get a bonus one?
4: Well,
0: for the in-laws.
4: Yeah.
3: Yeah, exactly.
2: Interesting.
0: Did anybody have France? Nobody picked France?
1: No.
3: Okay, well, we didn't have it. Yeah, no one got France. Well, it's not our selection, Jonas. I mean, I think we all would have.
1: It was the wheel.
0: Brady's got two of the top four favorites remaining in the World Cup.
4: That's really lucky.
3: Come on, dude. Let's be honest. England's not. I don't care what the odds are. They're not doing anything.
0: And so LeVar had Curacao or Curacao?
4: Curacao.
0: Yeah. That too.
2: Now ask me, how much do I care?
0: I mean, this is important stuff here. We spun a wheel live on the air to determine our picks.
2: Okay,
0: this is big time. So he's got Curacao and who else?
1: Jordan and Bosnia.
0: So you need Bosnia to beat the U.S. later on tonight, LeVar.
2: No, that's okay. That's okay. I don't. We'll be all right.
0: How bad do you want this? I mean, this
2: not
0: is
2: not at all. I don't want it at all.
0: What
2: do we win?
0: Pride.
2: Yeah, no, I'm good.
0: Yeah, we're a day late for that.
2: You're stupid.
0: What?
2: My birthday was yesterday, Jonas. Like, don't do that to me. That's not very. I don't like that.
0: I mean, look. All right.
2: Like, come on.
0: By the way, do you think that they kind of missed an opportunity here to finagle the schedule and have the U.S. play on 4th of July? I feel like there was an opportunity here. You know, to get the U.S. to play on 4th of July would have been a big success, a big hit. You know, a lot of people grilling dogs, drinking beers, watching the U.S. soccer team. And instead, we're going to get it on a Wednesday. Not complaining, just saying there was a way to maybe kind of, you know, line this up so that we could turn this into a real big event, especially against a team that they should dominate coming up later on. 61st in the world is Bosnia. But, hey, as long as nobody gets scammed, And that's important because that's where Incogni steps in. Oh, every yeah? scam starts with one thing, your personal info being available to the wrong person. 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They can't spam you if they can't find you. 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Up next, we're going to close up shop on this Wednesday morning with another edition of The Leftovers, and it's yours right here on FSR.
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1: Two pros and a cup of Joe, Fox Sports Radio. LeVar Arrington, Brady Quinn, Jonas Knox with the air. We are going to be back on the air coming up tomorrow. Same time, same place. 6 a.m. Eastern time, 3 o'clock Pacific. My project.
0: Back to the hood.
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0: to my hood.
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1: All right, LaRay, what do we got?
4: 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You go into the app, you either pick celebration mode or support mode, and you win free stuff. They're going to do it for future games, too. This one's only going until the 13th, but they're going to do it for all future sports matchups.
1: You know what Taco Bell should do? They should come up with something called... they should just put good food on the menu. If they could just do that...
4: I love their chicken chalupas.
1: Okay. That's a teach their own. I just think
0: you definitely need support when you eat Taco Bell. That's all. Some type of support is needed and necessary if you're going to eat Taco Bell. And I know that may, you know, take us out of the running forever doing reads and, you know, endorsements for Taco Bell. But I'm just saying.
4: Keep a toilet nearby.
0: Or a trash can. Oof. One of the two. Or both. But go ahead. Go ahead. I'm sorry.
4: Oh, well, I just, you know, hey. I got more news here.
0: Okay.
4: A gamer has gone viral for making a contract for his girlfriend. Now, this agreement is for when the new game Grand Theft Auto 6 comes out. But I do feel this same contract would be really good for sports fans and their partners. Okay? So I'm going to read you what it says. So for the contract agreement from November 19th to November 29th, I can play Grand Theft Auto 6 as much as I want. Walking in front of the TV or a monitor while in a mission or a cutscene or a heist or an online session is strictly forbidden and will result in consequences. If he fails a mission, gets wasted or busted, do not say it is just a game. You can do it later, or haven't you been playing long enough? Number 3, all hugs, kisses, conversations, errands, and can you help me with this really quick? Requests must wait until you have completed your current mission or reached a safe house. And number 5, if you purchase the game or help me watch any of these things, you get $50 towards, and you can...
0: And you say this is a girlfriend or a wife?
4: Yes.
0: What, no, yes what? Girlfriend?
4: For your girlfriend or your wife.
0: Yeah. Or wife.
4: It can be
0: both.
4: Either. This is for your partner. So if you are playing the game... You give that to your partner, so they have to sign the contract agreement not to bug you while you are playing or while the games are going for 10 days.
0: And he presents this to, is this a general, like, what this a is geek. A person, right?
4: Yeah, this is a man who went viral for giving this to his girlfriend.
0: He gave it to, okay, now yes, we're there. So right. It's his girlfriend, not wife. It's his girlfriend.
4: But people are using it for all their significant
0: others. Well, all those people who are using that contract have exposed themselves, and you should, if it's a marriage, get a contract that says, yeah, you're not fit to be my husband. And if it's your boyfriend, you'd say, well, you are definitely a boy that will now be my friend.
1: Is this all it takes to go viral now? You just need some cornball geek video game contract that you send out and everybody just copy and paste?
0: It's so childish and it's so stupid. It's a dumb concept. It's so dumb. I'm sorry. Like... If you actually crafted this and you are serious, because there are some real serious gamers out here, like, I'm going to just tell you straight. If you're not a couple years removed from college and you're doing this as a grown adult, You need to go get checked out. There's a severe episode of Arrested Development taking place with you.
1: You got to play video games so bad you make a contract? What?
0: Like, make that contract to make some money, player. Jeez.
4: You don't think that contract would be good during the sports season when you're trying to watch games?
0: Hell no.
4: No?
1: Hey, that's work for us. We're doing work.
0: Like, that's what I always use.
1: Yeah, watching football again? Yeah, I got to work. What are you doing?
0: But why are you still in bed and your PJs and you're like halfway asleep? Well, because I got to do this for work. That's it. That's all I need because I'm a grown-ass man. And if all else fails, I will use I'm a grown-ass man.
4: I do what I want.
0: Period.
4: I ain't making you a contract.
0: What? A contract to play a game? I don't think so. I'm going to play my goddamn game. And if you want to be that person that bothers me while I do it, there's this thing called a separate room, and that door will have a lock on it, and I'm going to lock you out.
4: I lock you out. Can you come help me really quick, please?
0: No, there's these things called headphones, and they're called noise-canceling headphones. So if you want to get a hold of me, you text me.
3: I like that.
0: But that's if I was that dude. Like, I'm a degenerate video game player. Like, come on.
1: Yeah, I don't
0: know. At some point, put the joysticks down, man. Put the remote controls down. Come on. Do something with yourself.
1: Go mow your lawn.
4: Well, I'll try and get this through really fast. Got to get a good lawnmower. Kylian Mbappe was asked his feelings on the World Cup hydration breaks that have been, you know, splitting up their halves into quarters. He said, if tomorrow we're dominating at the 25th minute and there's a hydration break, we'll be angry because it breaks our rhythm. But if the weather is hot or we're being dominated, I'll be happy about it.
1: Well, yeah, but I mean, you know, you got to give these guys, their fluids. You know, it is hot out there, and you want to make sure everybody's safe and get your commercials in.
0: I just think it's funnier that the fans have needed more hydration breaks than the players. Bah.
4: Yeah, it's hot out there. Stay hydrated,
0: stay
4: everyone.
0: Stay hydrated. We are.
1: Hey, it's Jonas Knox. 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
4: That's us. And when you hear that glockenspiel, you know it's showtime, go time. And it's day one of the Dan Patrick Hat Trick. Hey. We are officially the Messies of Fox Sports Radio.
5: That is what people are saying.
4: Yeah.
5: It's the rumor. It's what all the kids are saying.
4: And make note of this. Not only here on the first of the month.
5: Oh, yeah, that's
4: for the next 3 days. That's right. It's the first of the month.
5: By the way, when I said that's what all the kids are saying, you know what all the kids are saying that drives me nuts? The word diabolical.
4: Well,
5: not
4: diabolical.
5: Everything's diabolical.
4: No, it is
5: Stop
4: diabolical.
5: It.
4: It's diabolical that we're here for 3 days. The Dan Patrick Hat Trick, the Message of Radio. So we're here the 1st, 2nd, 3rd, and 7th, if you want to make note of that. I'm Steve Covino. That is Rich Davis. He's super hyped up on caffeine already. Danny G, our super producer. We got Iowa Sam on the glockenspiel. And we want to thank the Dan Patrick Show for welcoming us again live from the Fox Sports Radio studios from the mean streets of L.A. And it might as well be Mexico. Orale! Hope you had a Mexico, Norway, France sort of Tuesday.
5: France.
4: It's USA all day today, and I'll explain why, but what's going on, Rich? Good morning.
5: I saw last night at the Dodgers game, you saw the dude right behind home plate.
4: Oh, so funny.
5: React when Team Mexico scored a goal.
4: That's why I love and
5: hate
4: the internet.
5: Well, that game was in Sacramento. I'm sorry.
4: Yeah, that was in Sactown, but still, same deal because Mexico scores, that guy gets out of his seat, it's viral in 5 minutes, not even, 5 seconds, and it's all over the internet, and everyone was hyped up here in Los Angeles on the West Coast, all my family members, and it really is like such a flip-flop, and I have to justify, Rich, we're going to talk lots of soccer today, lots of NBA, LeBron's in the news, obviously, Mike, who runs his take, Mike, you know who runs his place?
6: Of course.
4: Mike, he comes here and he has a take. And it's soccer related, and we'll debate it. Mike, he runs his place. He looks like Rick from Pawn Stars, like Stone Cold Steve Austin's like uncle, maybe. And we got Midweek Major. We do this on our show Monday through Friday, 2 to 4 on the West, 5 to 7 on the East. So we bring it here to Dan Patrick. Stories in sports and pop culture, we decide are they Midweek Major. And we're streaming live, man. Let's get into it.
5: You know, you said Mike, who runs this place, looks like Stone Cold and Rick from Pawn Stars.
7: Never heard of him.
4: He looks like Stone Cold had too much Stone Cold.
5: Cold Stone.
4: Cold Stone. That's what I meant. That's what I meant. That was hard to get out.
5: You should.
7: What, did Mexican fans serenade you out your window?
4: Yeah. I'm still trying to wake up.
5: Oh, yeah. By the way,
4: it's early here on the West Coast.
5: That's my favorite story. We're going to get to that in just a second, but I always wonder, like, guys like Big Mike or Stone Cold, or as you call them, Cold Stone Mike, which
4: that's
5: probably should be his new nickname.
4: Yeah, that's what I meant.
5: Every guy that's got that bald look with the goatee or beard.
4: The Baldo Ronaldo.
5: In another generation, would they have just been, like, Costanza?
4: Yeah. He would look like Larry David.
5: Every one of those guys that has the cool look now, like, they shave their head and have a beard or something.
4: Yeah.
5: If it was 20, 30, 40 years ago, would they have all just been the guy that had side hair like the
4: probably
5: like the George Jefferson?
4: That's a great observation. Yeah, I think
5: they lucked out. If they were living in the 70s, they would not have been as cool.
4: So Mike will be here later on. Thank you guys for being here.
5: Might have had toupees.
4: And you could watch what you hear at youtube.com/@CovinoandRichFSR. Live chat is up and the show begins.
5: All right, well,
4: youtube.com/@CovinoandRichFSR. And I'm rocking my red, white, and blue. I got a jacket on now because it's cold here in the
5: studio.
4: Where's
5: your red, white, and blue?
4: Red? Wait, where's my red? Blue, and I'm wearing as much white as I possibly can.
5: This is Covino's example of red, white, and blue.
4: Well, I'm explaining.
5: A white band for his Apple Watch.
4: You know,
5: blue Yankees hat and a red T-shirt.
4: It's a blue and white Yankees hat. Is it not blue and white? I'm wearing a red shirt. The only reason I have a jacket on is because, I don't want you to see my puffy nipples. No, it's cold in here, but I'm explaining this only because, it doesn't need explanation, but I'm explaining because yesterday I'm clearly rooting for Team Mexico, but I want to explain the grandma rule to the Dan Patrick Show.
5: Okay, go with the Greblo
4: rule. It's legit. And I also want to say that I'm so impressed with Iowa Sam's jersey today. You got to represent.
0: Jersey.
5: Wait, where'd you get that? That's not a jersey.
4: Yes, it is.
0: That thing, there's no number on it.
4: That thing is the most magical USA soccer jersey I've ever seen.
0: It could be. It could spell good fortune for the USA.
5: But where did you get that?
4: Bosnia's going down simply based on your representation
0: Bosnia
4: this morning.
0: And Herzegovina.
4: They're both going down.
7: Did you get that at the Santa Fe Spring Swap Meet?
0: So I was at a local CVS, and I'm like checking out. They have all this different.
5: Hold on. I'm sorry.
0: Yeah. So I was at a local CVS.
5: CVS?
0: Yeah. We don't have any Walgreens around here.
5: You got some toothpaste, some body wash, and a jersey?
4: No, Rich was assuming that maybe you got it at Costco or something. No, that's a CVS bad boy.
0: So it's like, it was $10, which in this day and age is a good deal. Like a good
4: Sam,
0: steal.
7: Did you use your $5 care card?
1: I did. I used my coupon that came out like a scroll, but there's like a star on it, and the little legs are like really long. It's kind of weirdly asymmetrical.
4: Sam, so, I think that is the sweetest USA jersey I've ever seen. I've seen like 3-year-olds wear the same one, and I've always been jealous of it.
1: It has these red, weird little
4: marks
1: on it.
4: It's awesome. I'll
5: be honest, Sam. I think that is...
0: It does have
5: an American flag.
0: I didn't count the stars to make sure there's 50 of them.
4: Dude, you got to save that for 4th of July weekend.
0: I probably will bust it back out.
4: Yeah, you have to bust that out again.
0: It's got kind of a weird funk to it because it's like completely synthetic. I washed it. It smells kind of weird.
7: There's definitely 42 states on your sleeve.
5: It's a misprint. The wrong number of stars.
0: 9 stars.
5: Can I tell you?
4: Sam's rocking his USA jersey. Rich is rocking his... Founding Fathers, 1776.
0: I saw ads for that shirt on Facebook.
4: Yeah. I'm trying to rock some red, white, and blue, and I'll explain why. But go ahead, Rich. I didn't want to interrupt you. I was just telling you.
5: That shirt that Sam's wearing, like, you want to make fun of him, but you can't because it is so bad that it crossed over to being good. A $10 CVS. It's not even a bootleg jersey. It's its own logo.
0: It's a bootleg of a bootleg.
5: It's almost like if you told your kid, like, design a USA jersey.
0: I made the star. The star's legs are really long.
4: Honestly,
5: that is amazing.
4: I feel more patriotic when I look in your direction.
5: Good. Sam, I say, if I knew where you bought it, since I'm not going to see you on the 4th, I would almost want to go there and be like, can I get one?
0: They were on this rack right at the front of the store, like right as you walk in.
4: Funny.
0: And I was like, huh. So is this $10 or it was like an official USA soccer jersey for $30? And I'm like, you know what?
5: But
0: I'm going with this one because it has more character.
5: What you got is the equivalent of, you know, on Halloween when they sell in a bag like baseball player and it's just a generic like pinstripe shirt. That's what it is.
4: No,
5: and I love
4: feel
5: it.
4: Like that shirt came with one of those old school plastic like George Washington masks or like an Uncle Sam mask.
0: Oh, absolutely. Or like this would come out of a t-shirt cannon at like a minor league baseball.
5: Or like a bald eagle like mask.
4: Remember those 1980s Halloween costumes with the plastic masks that would cut into your eyes?
0: It was the synthetic shirt or mock.
4: That's
0: and
4: like
0: then
4: the Captain America underoos version. Yes. So anyway, Sam is representing and he's so patriotic and American today. And it goes with my first rule of the day. And that's the grandma rule.
5: Let's hear it.
4: So yesterday, of course, I was rocking my Mexico jersey. I got to make it clear. My mom sent me that jersey. She's like, I want my Boise to have this jersey. My mom's from Mexico. She sent me the jersey. I'm rocking it proudly. I'm pumped up about the game, which we're going to get to. We know why Mexico won. We know the secret. We'll explain. But the grandma rule allows me to do so. So today I came in. I'm trying to wear red, white, and blue. I got this USA baseball hat that I'm trying to get my hands on. Right,
5: Sam. Sam won. You did not win.
4: No. Sam wins for sure.
0: Covino looks like some tech CEO who's like, yeah, I'm trying to be patriotic, but also just kind of blend.
5: He's like Rob Lowe. He's like Rob Lowe wearing an NFL hat. I'm here for the game.
4: Red, white, and blue. Casual
0: patriotism.
4: I even got a red and blue bracelet, a white. Like, what more can I do without wearing a soccer jersey, right? But there's a lot of people that ask a fair question, and there's a lot of. Like Mexican Americans, especially that are guilty of this, because you can be proud of where your heritage is from, your ethnicity,
5: of course,
4: and proud of your nationality, proud to be an American, right? So yesterday, I'm like, orale! Today, I'm like, let's go USA, USA, yeah. USA.
0: So today, you're like, get her done.
4: And here's the rule. USA all day. The rule is simple. We've established it. Rich coined it. Is the grandma rule. If your grandma was from another land, if your grandma had a thick accent or spoke a different language.
5: And has some good recipes?
4: Yeah, yeah. If your grandma had that accent and made you that good food, you're allowed to represent that country But you can't root against the USA.
5: That's
4: and
5: I love it.
4: Because that's just un-American.
5: That's the rule, the grandma rule.
4: So, of course, pulling for USA, it's not a matter of flip-flopping or front-running or can't make up your mind sort of thing. It's just sort of the situation we happen to be in as Americans. And the closer to your roots, the more of a situation it is, right? Otherwise, if you're rooting against the USA today, that's very weak. That's very, very weak.
5: And by the way, people are asking, Sam, on our in-show chat, did that shirt come with a coupon for a Big Gulp?
0: Yes.
5: Or a hot dog at 7-Eleven on the little rotating
0: When I bought
5: deal?
0: It, more coupons came out of the
4: you know what it was?
0: Cash register?
4: No, there was an old lady there at CVS, and she's like, spin the wheel, honey. And Sam did. And he won that shirt.
5: I love it.
7: Sam came with a 20% off one regular priced no, item.
4: Yeah, right. Yeah. Sam spent more than $10. She's like, we're having a promotion. Sam was kind enough to stop.
5: Oh, he's
4: She's
5: nice.
4: Like, if you spend more than $10, she saw the receipt. She's like, spin the wheel. And Sam happened to win that.
0: I don't think I should get this near an open flame. It might be
4: Is it worth
0: flammable.
4: $10, Rich? Because you're really coming down hard on it.
5: No, I'm,
0: oh, it's worth $10.
5: It's definitely worth $10. I genuinely feel like
0: what's worth $10 these days?
5: I feel for real that if you told me down the block they still had them, I would buy one.
0: I think there was a bunch of Mexico and there was other countries, but there's two left.
4: Sam, there's no question it's worth $10, and there's no question that what you're doing is way better than nothing at all. And that's no knock on anybody not dressed up right now. I'm saying like for the weekend or for the game later on tonight. I mean, it's a $10 jersey. He's rocking it. And dude, we all got doctor's appointments. You know why? We all got soccer fever, World Cup fever.
5: Well, except I have a couple rules we're going to get to. But Danny G, based on the merch, one last question. When you're going to, let's say, Dodger Stadium, I know we're on 570 this morning. What's up, California morning audience?
7: I know what you're going to ask the dudes on the way up the hill.
5: Yeah, when you're up the hill on the way to Dodger Stadium, is it awesome or lame when you buy like a Dodgers Hello Kitty shirt for your daughter or where they have like the bootleg jerseys?
7: I mean, it's awesome as long as it's $15 in cash.
5: That's what I'm saying. Like, are you cool? Like, you're not the guy
4: Some
5: that's like...
4: Some of them look good, Rich. Just depends.
5: I don't think you need to... Listen.
4: You can tell me that people listening never bought a bootleg shirt before?
5: I was going to say, without upsetting the official leagues of Major League Baseball, NFL.
4: We're not saying you should, but we're saying we understand.
5: I do think there's something to be said about a good bootleg shirt.
4: Yeah.
5: Especially after a team clinches something on the way to the parking lot, you know they're ready to go.
0: It's like a lucky garment.
4: You know where it happens
0: garment.
4: even worse? Rich, you can't relate, but have you heard of the canning of heroes and, you know, those parades that winning teams have?
5: My teams never win, so no, I don't know.
4: There's just vendors everywhere at events like that, right? Like, you can't avoid them. You're seeing all these different bootleg ones. Like, I need that one and that one and that one. Of course, we want you to get the official merch because that's what counts and that's what matters. And that's like, that's the best look to go with. But you can't avoid some nice bootlegs once in a while. They're just out there and about there.
5: Yeah.
4: So we're doing our best to represent. There's an exciting game, actually a bunch of exciting games today, and we'll talk about that throughout the day. But we got to tell you why we know, not we think, we know why Ecuador lost last night.
7: The secret hot sauce.
5: This is the funniest yet. Is it wrong or as they say, the ultimate home field advantage?
4: It is the ultimate home field advantage.
0: Out there and about there.
5: Yeah.
4: Azteca Stadium. We've been out there, Rich. Rich and I had the honor and privilege, not to brag, but I'm very proud. There's a difference. It's not bragging if it's true. Rich and I had the honor of doing Monday Night Football on the field with ESPN at Azteca Stadium in Mexico City.
5: Yeah,
4: and it's massive.
5: The craziest part of that, Danny, was that when we did work for ESPN and did that Monday Night Football game, we had transportation from the hotel to the stadium. And they're like... Covino, Rich, you're going to be riding with... They had us riding with Steve Young, and I had to pretend that I wasn't a lifelong 49ers fan, and, and I didn't have a poster of him on my wall. I'm like, Steve, hey, good
4: Rich
5: to see
4: is
5: you.
4: Rich so awkward.
5: I was like, oh.
4: Yeah, it was so awkward, but so awesome. And, you know, I want people to know we take that stuff... Well, we're very fortunate. We don't take it for granted. So
5: no doubt.
7: You don't take it for granted like LeBron James?
4: No, we don't. We're going to talk about him plenty. But we know why, as Danny G said... We know the Mexican hot sauce that made it happen last night, the secret Mexican hot sauce.
5: Mexican fans, the night before the World Cup game yesterday, so two nights ago, two sleeps ago, as your kids would say, all the Mexican fans were outside Ecuador's hotel just making noise. Like, Danny, can you play the clip of this is actual for real
4: audio? You say noise, Rich, it's called music.
5: Oh, I'm sorry. Yeah. My bad. Yeah.
7: Drum, noise. Yeah. Drums, fireworks, car horns.
6: Actually, you're not that far off.
4: Hey, this little noise is El Sondito.
5: Little noise.
7: This is right outside of their hotel rooms.
5: But this went on all throughout the middle of the night in an attempt to make sure
4: that's
5: Team Ecuador didn't get a good night's sleep.
4: They had full-on drum kits and mariachi bands. I think Los Bukis were out there playing. Like, it was insane to see, like, the mayhem and the lengths they went for their team. Like, that's incredible. Incredible. Think about that. Rich is not making this up. We're not making this up. They had full-on crowds outside Ecuador's hotel just to keep them awake, to prevent them from sleeping, to give Team Mexico the advantage. And it looked like right off the jump that they did. Mexico played a solid game.
0: Yeah, it was over by halftime. It was 2-0 at half.
5: Yeah. Can I tell you, I have a...
4: It could have been a lot worse. Yeah. They were set up for a lot more goals that they just didn't get.
5: So Ecuador didn't stand the chance based on Mexico's strategy of, don't let them sleep! Danny, hit it. By the way. You're not sleeping tonight! So,
6: Ecuador stinks! It stinks, I tell you!
5: So, they did not stand the chance, and...
4: True story, by the way. We're not making this up. This isn't just a fun theory. This is actual
0: real footage.
4: Yes. I mean, we're adding a little to it.
0: That just happened.
4: But that's actual footage, and that really happened. I want to make that very clear. That really happened. Did it have real impact? I mean, unless they had earplugs in, I mean, how could you avoid the noise?
5: Not every hotel room could... Nothing soundproof like that. Before we moved to L.A., I lived in Hell's Kitchen near Times Square. There were nights where you have to get used to the noise, man. If you live in a big city, you have to get used to the noise. And imagine outside your hotel all night as a party like
4: they
5: that.
4: They had drum sets out. I'm not lying. I know it sounds like I'm exaggerating.
5: You ever go to a resort for vacation with the wifey or girlfriend or something, and there's a party going on at the resort, and you call it an early night, and you still hear that vibration on the windows? And you're like,
4: And then Michael Jackson comes out and hear like in the background.
7: When our show did that live broadcast a couple of years ago from Nashville, outside our hotel, the whole night all I heard was the bachelorette parties.
5: It is what it is. And Ecuador, I'm sorry, they got no sleep, and that's the reason.
4: I've definitely been kept up by a Michael Jackson impersonator a few times.
5: Because every resort still has a Michael Jackson night.
4: Absolutely.
5: True story. And by the way, one last thought on the on the bootleg stuff. We're getting so much great feedback on the in-show chat.
4: Oh, I'm going to pull that up right now. Again, you could watch what you hear. You could see Sam's glorious USA shirt at Covino and Rich FSR on YouTube. 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
5: Jason Nichols, 77, hit us up saying that maybe not so much for sports, but concert bootleg shirts are the best, because if you buy like a bootleg Dodger shirt, Danny, it might be like the wrong font or something. Yeah. Where you're like, but a concert shirt, if you go see an artist perform, the bootleg t-shirt on the way out, that might be the best get, because it's not like it needs to be official or anything. Like, you may want your official Yankees
4: hat.
5: You
4: gotta get the official. I mean that. I'm not just saying that to be, you know, on the correct side of things here. Like, should never
7: also
4: do that stuff.
7: He also typed in that the whole CNR staff should wear the same CVS shirts on tomorrow's show.
4: You know what, dude?
0: Get on Canvas, all the CVS, and find these.
4: I grew up a Nickelodeon kid. If that's a double dare, I'll take the physical challenge.
7: I doubt they have my size.
4: Consider me Mark Summers, bro.
5: I'm going to try to find one on the way home.
4: What's
5: tougher to find?
4: By the way, Danny G, if they have little baby sizes, might even be better.
7: Not for our YouTube audience.
4: Danny G's going to be wearing wearing a medium tomorrow.
5: Oh, they only have men's small.
0: They only have corset size.
4: Oh, that's the worst.
5: They're belly shirts? Yes. It's going to be a race to get there because I'm going to try to find the last large.
7: Yo, is that Ronnie from Jersey Shore? He looks bloated.
4: Oh, by the way, that's another rule we got to establish here. When it comes to soccer jerseys, not only the grandma rule, you always have to get a size bigger. So if you're a size large, you have to get that XL because soccer jerseys make you look like a chubby sausage because they're
0: Players are in shape.
4: They're in shape and they run
1: they
4: real
1: have
4: slim.
1: No fat on them at all.
4: Yeah. Exactly.
5: Soccer jerseys. You
4: always got to get the size bigger.
5: If you wear your actual size, you will look like you just participated with Joey Chestnut.
4: Now, there's so much to get to. Ecuador loses. We gave you the secret Mexican hot sauce as to why. That's a true story, and you heard it here on Covino and Rich. But there's another side story as to why Rich checked out early. Like, there's other things we're experiencing because we all got World Cup fever. It's been that good. So, look, if you're a lifelong soccer fan, you get it.
0: Yeah.
4: But there's a lot of people that are really, especially Americans, because it's here, it's in our backyard. There's extra fun. Our team's actually good. There's extra reason to be excited.
7: Yeah, and it's in our time zone.
4: Exactly. It's in our time zone. And the stars are bringing. There's so many reasons as to why, you know, everybody's caught up. Rich is saying that he discovered, you discovered a reason as to why you're tuned out a little bit.
5: Sam
4: backs you up.
5: It was my first tune out, and I'll explain why. We'll get to that. Plus, we'll talk LeBron James. What's the next move? And are Lakers fans ungrateful?
4: We'll
5: get to that, plus some NFL stuff. There's a Jackson Dart story. We're going to give away some prizes. Just a lot of fun today. A Covino and Rich in for DP, Action Pack Wednesday. We got more next right here on Fox Sports Radio.
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1: For Dan Patrick. Thank you, DP.
0: Hell yeah.
1: For letting us fill in.
0: We do this from 2 to 4 on the West, Monday through Friday, 5 to 7 on the East. We're Covino and Rich in for DP. Day one of the Dan Patrick hat trick. And let's get on more of these stations. Let's do it. We'll come and do it live. We're just happy to be here and happy that USA plays today. Yeah, just very happy, very happy. Yeah. Just trying to set the tone for a good day.
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0: Now, that smooth, buttery voice is our super producer, Danny G. And Iowa Sam, Captain America's here in a soccer jersey that he got at CVS. We're super pumped about the games today. And we got World Cup fever. We got more to talk about. We got LeBron to talk about and games to play. We're live from the Fox Sports Radio studio for over 40 years. 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
1: All right, so we talked about how there's a reason Mexico won easy last night. It was all the noise that the Mexican fans were making outside Ecuador's hotel, and that's a true story.
0: True story, we're saying the ultimate home field advantage.
1: You know,
0: I saw some of the feedback because people are chatting live on the live stream.
3: Sleeping, Holmes.
0: We're streaming live.

0: El Sardito!
1: Camino, I'm sorry, bro. Let me sleep. We have to do Dan Patrick again. Let me sleep.
0: You boys like Mexico? Yeah!
1: Sorry. I apologize, man. You're right. People play soccer.
2: Fatos locos out there, bro.
1: So here's my thought on soccer. As Iowa Sam inspires me with his Team USA bootleg jersey today. I love it. I'm going to go buy one at CVS, too, for $10.
2: Nah, those are flying off the shelves. I think they're all sold out. Sam got the last one.
1: I realize.
3: There was one left.
1: It's like, like a girlfriend or a family member that doesn't watch sports and they just happen to watch the best game. They'll watch the OG tip-in for the Knicks and they're like, oh my God, is every game like this? Yeah. I feel like I got so caught up in the two shootout games yesterday.
2: Mm-hmm.
1: Well, I'm sorry, 2 days ago now.
2: Rich told a story, and if you missed it, catch our podcast. Just search Covino and Rich, where you were at the gym, and you said it was like monoculture. You weren't alive, but we always see footage of people surrounding the radio, like, you know, Babe Ruth's at bat, and everyone's listening on the radio or something.
1: Like the moon landing or something.
2: You know, we have so few moments of a monoculture in today's world where everyone's watching the same thing. Rich said time stopped at the gym and everybody was watching. At the gym in L.A. when most people don't care about anything.
1: Oh, when the Germans lost that shootout, everyone was watching. And then that night, Team Morocco, my brother-in-law.
2: You said people got off the treadmill just to watch the shootout.
1: And so I think because there were two great shootout games 2 days ago, I got caught up and I'm like, man, I think I really love soccer. And then I watched the game last night. Rooting for Mexico because not only Covino, I got a bunch of friends that are Mexican. And I'm like, let me watch. Let me root for Team Mexico.
2: Aren't you trans-Mexican?
1: I am.
2: No one eats more tacos than this guy.
1: I don't know if people know this. I may be white on the outside, but I'm brown on the inside.
2: To the bone, essay. I mean, Rich is in Los Angeles. I mean, everyone's wearing green or black jerseys out here. It's crazy.
4: Every single afternoon when we come in for the pre-show meeting, this guy's licking the tacos off his fingers across the street at El Pollo Loco.
2: You eat more guacamole than anyone I know, so it's okay.
1: I'm trans-Mexican. So I'm rooting for Mexico last night, but I'll be honest, the minute it was 2-0, I was like, yeah, I'm out. I'm like, babe, I'll help you put the kids to bed. And then I started doing some work, and I'm like, 2-0 to me.
2: Did you go on Love Island? What'd you do?
1: 2-0 to me. I started watching... I started finishing up on Friends and Neighbors on Apple TV.
2: So you really did shut it off.
1: When I tell you, 2-0.
2: That's bold, bro. You didn't even keep it on and just start cleaning up or something?
1: No. When the favorite in soccer is winning 2-0, to me, it might as well be 28-0 in football. I felt like when it was 2-0, I'm like, yeah, this is over. I'm just simply wasting my time. I started doing everything else
2: in the first half.
1: Yeah, I was done.
2: This is the
1: second
2: half.
1: Nobody scored.
4: This is the same thing Rich did when the Knicks were down by 29. Remember?
1: I'm out. Yeah. Listen, blowouts to me.
2: Rich really counts on that friend, which is usually you, Danny, to hit him back up and be like, "Yo, bro, you watching? Just in case there's a comeback. Because otherwise, how would you know? That's the fun and amazing part of sports. You tune out, and I get it. So Rich is saying it might as well have been 28-0 at that point.
1: Not only because
2: I understand what you're saying, but hey, one more goal. They're just one goal away.
1: But what I'm saying is watching that first half, Mexico is winning 2-0. It could have been 5-0. It just seemed like there was no...
2: It seemed that way.
1: It seemed like no way.
2: I do agree with you here.
1: No way Mexico is losing. So to me, I realized, do I love World Cup soccer or do I love the shootout and like a 1-0 close game? I think I like that. And I think every game should have a shootout. I think that is the most exciting ending in sports. And I you know, as the kids say, change my mind because I thought about it. Bottom of the 9th inning, again, big baseball fan. Let's say closer comes in and like an Ohtani or Bryce Harper or a Bobby Witt Jr.'s up, a Soto. A bottom of the 9th, key situation. A 2-minute drill in the NFL, 1 minute left in the NBA in a close game, overtime in hockey. I get it. There's wild finishes.
2: Well, speaking of international competition, you made me think of Ohtani versus Trout in the World Baseball Classic.
1: Damn.
2: Not this last one, the one before.
1: I think we could all agree there's amazing endings in all sports. But does anything quite compare to a World Cup? Nothing goes down in overtime. We have to go to a shootout. The pressure...
4: Best out of 5 kicks.
1: The pressure the goalie and these strikers, these kickers must feel is like a stomach dropping. I heard Zlatan say that in those moments you black out. You don't even know where you are. You don't even remember it because it's 100,000 people looking at you. The ball's put down on that little mark and it's just you.
5: Zlatan was like, don't be ridiculous.

0: is the most pressure filled. Don't be ridiculous.
1: Cousin Aplaton.
0: He says something like that, yeah. And he's not wrong. You see superstar players let the pressure get to them. And I actually agree with Rich. When Rich and I agree, it's fact. And Rich witnessed it. I know it's a small sample size, but it paints a great picture. Everybody stops what they're doing to watch the, like, the finality of the shootouts. Like, wow, it's going down right now. And it's really luck of the draw, really. You know, so, and skill. Of course, there's skill involved.
1: I talked about this.
0: There's both elements which make it so fun to watch. And it's easy to understand. Like, okay. I get this. There's a lot of people that could follow.
1: It's as simpleton as it gets. You get five kicks, I get five
0: right,
1: kicks.
0: That's
1: like, it really is. And by the way,
0: comes down to this.
1: My sister married a dude from Morocco, and he was in Mexico for that game. And I can only imagine, like, Danny, you've been at close games in person, a Dodgers game, ninth inning rally, or, you know, an overtime basketball, or, you know, football goes to overtime, or, like I said, 2-minute drill, Mahomes has the ball. We've seen moments where you're on the edge of your seat, but imagine being there for your home country and it's a shootout. I don't know if there's a more stressful moment.
0: It's football's, it's soccer's version of everything we did as kids growing up, meaning the 3-point buzzer beater. 3, 2, 1. You know what I mean? The bottom of the ninth routine, like you said, you know, when you're playing wiffle ball. These are the setups you have in your mind as a kid, and you've played that. Like, you could relate to that. You know that. You've done it with your friend.
1: Anyone else ever do that thing where they would shoot baskets and they're like, if I get this in, the girl's going to like me.
0: Everybody has. Yeah. How do you think I got my girlfriend?
2: I
1: hit the 3-pointer?
0: I hit a 3.
1: Oh,
0: yeah.
1: Sweet. Okay. Yeah. My wish came true.
2: What makes it cool compared to our NFL football is, you know, I've watched Daniel Carlson kick a last-second field goal to win it for Las Vegas and was so hyped. But in this circumstance, there's more than one kick that needs to be made.
0: Yeah, you got to step up. And like Rich already alluded to, the pressure's immense. You got national pride.
1: But this is the back and forth emotions.
0: Generations of families, all millions of people around the world watching you in that moment.
1: The back and forth emotions, the example would be like Morocco missed the first kick and you're like, oh, it's over. And then you know, cause then who they played? The Netherlands, right?
0: Yeah.
1: Yeah, Netherlands makes the first kick. And you're like, oh, it's done. But then Netherlands misses the second one. You go, okay, now they're back in it. So I think something about that shootout
0: is fun.
1: Is undeniable.
0: It's fun and pressure filled.
1: You know what? I was
0: like, you're watching like this, like, oh no, I can't.
1: Take a guess. I didn't look this up, not out of lack of prep. I didn't want to look it up because I feel like nowadays with ChatGPT and Claude and all these AI things, like I want to think about things before I look it up, because I think the lazy approach now is, let me just look it up. Let's think about it. Let's talk this out.
0: And we have all those Fox Sports robots here. So I know you're just trying to...
1: Oh, yeah. People don't know. During the offseason, those NFL Fox robots...
0: Yeah, they sit here in the spare studio.
1: They turn them into AI robots.
0: Yeah.
1: So, all right, let's say...
3: What can I help you with, Rich Davis?
1: Let's say it's bottom of the ninth. They bring in the closer. He knows. He has his little pitching chart. Sometimes you see an outfielder takes out the little piece of paper out of his back pocket, like, all right, I'm going to shade left. This guy goes Oppo. And, you know, you have a scouting report on every player.
0: It says here, Oppo Taco.
1: Oh, he likes
0: I'm gonna,
1: to.
0: I'm going to hit him inside with the fast.
1: Anyone that knows,
0: I eat.
1: If you're a Mets fan like me, even you know that Francisco Alvarez chases every terrible outside pitch and strikes out in every key spot. Like, you know the scouting report. All right, if you fake left, Fred Warner... drifts back. Like, every the scouting report on every NFL, Major League Baseball, basketball player. To what extent do you think the goalies are communicating? Like, all right, this guy's kicking. 80% of the time he goes high left.
0: Oh, they did their homework, definitely.
1: But do they know ahead of time, or you think they're looking at their coach on the sidelines?
0: It's a matter of analytics and trusting their gut, I guess. It's a little of both, just like any other sport.
1: But do you think a striker would say, I purposely go low left most of the time. So if there was ever a key moment,
0: so that if there was a key moment,
1: I'm going to fool them and go upper right.
0: To give you a baseball example, you start to pick up on the team is swinging at every first pitch fastball, right? So you got to switch up your patterns. Like, they know the patterns, they know what's going on.
1: But
0: so I think it's a mixture of analytics and even, just trusting your gut,
1: Cove,
0: your
1: soccer gut. Even like when the other day, I don't know if you saw Juan Soto picked up that when the reliever on the other team came to the stretch, if he was more chest and less waist, he was tipping off like breaking ball versus slider or something, or curveball. So I do wonder, is it as much of a guessing game as we think, or is it just like some mental chess match?
0: Well, Rich is saying shootouts are the best endings to any sporting event, and he tuned out as a result yesterday.
1: 2-0, it was over. All right, we're going to take your feedback here in for Dan Patrick, and we are going to talk LeBron James next. What is next for King James?
0: LeBron James.
1: And are Laker fans ungrateful for what he brought to the table? We'll get to all that and more right here. Covino and Rich in for the great Dan Patrick.
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0: sabotage? No, the Mexican fans just want it more. No one's stopping USA from doing the same thing.
1: Come on.
0: Mexico displaying the ultimate home field advantage yesterday, keeping Team Ecuador up the night before. We're Covino and Rich, happy to be up early in the morning here on the West Coast, in for Dan Patrick.
1: Do you feel like Team Mexico was outside your window last night? I got no sleep.
0: Same, dude.
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2: Day one is always rough.
1: Day one, then you get used to it a little bit, but day one, I was trying so hard to fall asleep early last night. And you know when you're just laying there in bed and everything is going through your mind?
2: Oh, and someone shot off fireworks at like midnight, like two booms over like a 10-minute span.
3: It's too early for this.
0: Rich got to the point where he was like, where's my birth certificate? You got up and looked for it?
1: Yeah.
2: What's in my safety deposit box?
0: Yeah. Wait a minute. Man, I think I forgot the code.
1: Then I was like, the side of my house, I had a gopher problem. I'm like, well, maybe I'll catch him if I go out there at 2 a.m. and just look.
2: Nocturnal creatures.
1: So, yeah, I couldn't sleep last night, and Team Mexico was not outside my window.
0: We're live from the Fox Sports Radio studio. 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Follow, rate, and review. 5 stars only, because anything less is uncivilized. Ooh. I'm Steve Covino, just a kid from Union, New Jersey. Rich Davis put the square in Franklin Square, Long Island. We're out here on the West Coast. The Vatos Locos are still celebrating. And Danny G and Sam are here. We're excited for the games today.
1: Let's get into LeBron. And I was going to say, and the Lakers, but not the Lakers anymore. Your move, King James. What do you think LeBron James is going to do next now is the question everyone's talking about, right? Like, is Golden State the answer? And then
0: I think it's the answer. And then I'm like, no way it could be Miami. Then I'm like, oh, maybe it can. But I'm like, Cleveland, it's Golden State.
1: But it's like, he already did a homecoming. Going back to Cleveland would be like, going back to that ex one too many times. Like, all right, you went there again, you slept with her, and it was good. That's winning the title with Cleveland.
0: Yeah, but
1: you can't go back for a third time. Come on.
0: He can, and it would be fun times in Cleveland again.
1: Cleveland.
0: It would be huge. It's a homecoming.
1: My thought would
0: be. That's why I said I'm just a kid from Union, New Jersey. He's just a kid from Akron, man, to go back and run it back one more time. Remember, this is sort of his farewell. So,
1: but you know what? You know
0: it
1: why
0: could happen.
1: You know why Golden State makes the most sense?
0: Well, it does.
1: Because they're going to create the super old guy team, and he'll still be like a 45-minute flight away from Los Angeles, where his son is playing with the Lakers. Where
0: they
1: his wife...
0: be the golden guys.
4: No, we talked about that months ago on our afternoon show because he wants to be close enough to Southern California where his family loves it and he loves it.
0: Well, no, it's a win-win for everybody.
4: Yeah. And the Steph Curry angle, of course.
0: Yeah. Two GOATs get to play together. They've always wanted to. LeBron gets to play with Draymond Green. They're best buds. It's reunited, and it feels so good with AD. And they'd have the big four in Golden State. And as of yesterday, they'd want to keep Jimmy Butler, too. Or they would try to keep him.
1: I mean,
0: so
1: listen,
0: it's a big five of old guys.
1: It really is, as you said, the golden guys, not the golden girls.
0: I got to give Rob Parker the credit. The golden guy.
1: Well, I figured it was Rob Parker if it was like a cheesy headline.
0: Yeah. It'd be the golden guy.
1: But,
0: stop it.
1: It's the greatest team ever if it was 2015. But if you did get Steph and Draymond and AD and LeBron. And
0: it would still be a traveling circus the best way possible. It's a game you must go to if they're in town because you're seeing all the legends. And look, they still have a chance to sell lots of tickets. Not necessarily a chance to win. A chance to win that game, a chance to win it all, definitely not.
1: But what you're saying
0: unless there's some young blood involved.
1: What you're saying does ring true, though, that if you got young kids and
0: it's like Bozo the Clown's in town.
1: If you...
0: You gotta go.
1: If you told me, it's like when Ringling Brothers said, we got a unicorn.
0: It's like Gunther Gable Williams, we gotta go!
1: If you had...
0: Circus is in town,
1: if
0: man.
1: You had Steph, LeBron, Draymond, and AD... And Jimmy Butler, all playing on the same old guy all-star team. And they came to your town.
0: That's your one-stop shop. That's what I do with my daughter. If there's a rock festival or something, and there's a lot of great bands on that lineup, I'm like, I could influence her and introduce her to all these bands at one show. Let's go. You could take your nose-picking kid, bring the whole family to see all the legends in one game. You did your job as a parent.
1: And with load management, they all can't sit out, right?
0: Someone's got to play.
1: So I think it'll be the move that happens. It's still so many things that need to happen, meaning three of the guys you just spoke of could be going elsewhere. Jimmy Butler's not locked in there. They may move him. LeBron still has to go there, and same with AD. But if that were to happen, that's the move. But here's the question for you guys. Are Lakers fans and people out here in Los Angeles ungrateful for what LeBron James gave them?
0: Yeah, there's a lot of, I can't speak for the fans, but as far as talking heads, and the days go by, they're burning down the house. As far as talking heads. Other broadcasters and things I see on social media, there's an ungrateful attitude towards LeBron for sure. Like, he was never a Laker. He's never going to be a Laker. Lakers never embraced him. L.A. never embraced him. He never embraced L.A. He's all about LeBron. And, you know, like, his time here was mild. And I have to remind everybody, hey, he won a championship, guys.
1: Yeah.
0: You know, he did a lot for the Lakers. Lakers stunk before he got here. So,
1: people forget
0: your
1: that.
0: Thoughts.
1: Well, we'll get to more LeBron. And I just realized it's a very special day that people like to talk about. I roll my eyes at it. I'll explain next. More Covino and Rich. In for the great Dan Patrick. 4th of July week. Let's go.
0: Yeah.
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18: In 2005, investigators in Palm Beach, Florida, began uncovering a dark secret.
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18: 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That man was Jeffrey Epstein, and he had set up a system designed to bring him underage girls. Local police and the federal government would investigate and, by their count, find dozens of victims. Epstein would become one of the world's most infamous predators, a man who could have faced decades in prison but served just 13 months in his own wing of a county jail.
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18: 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Truth and Lies, Jeffrey Epstein.
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2: 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So sitting in for Dan Patrick and hosting the Dan Patrick Show, here's Steve Covino and Rich Davis.
4: Hey, that's us. Hey,
5: let's go.
4: Steve, el hombre más guapo, Covino. Guapos locos forever, carnalito. And that's Richie Dicky Doodle Davis, because he's the guy that makes something called Dicky Doodle Dandies.
5: Oh, you didn't
4: every
5: even know.
4: 4th of July celebration. And by the way, guys, as Iowa Sam plays the Glockenspiel, it's the first of the month.
6: Wake up.
4: So
5: wake up. Wake
4: cash
5: up.
4: Your checks.
6: Get up.
4: The legend of the rent is due. Pay your child support. And let's have a great month. It's a holiday week, and we're here to celebrate.
5: Yeah.
4: Day one of the hat trick.
5: You say the Dicky Doodle Dandies. Do you know what those are, Danny G?
4: I've been making these for years.
5: Why do you think they call Rich the Dandy Boy?
4: No one's ever said that.
5: Yeah, everybody does.
4: Behind your back.
5: Hey, keep it down. Keep it down. I know you're going to want to be outside my window making noise like Team Mexico.
4: That's right.
5: By the way, that's why Ecuador lost if you missed first hour. All that noise.
4: That's home field advantage, man.
5: Sorry, Trino.
4: You say noise, I say el sondito.
5: Stop the party. Dicky Doodle Dandies, Danny G. Get this. I do this every 4th of July.
4: You can share your secret?
5: You can make kid versions or adult versions. You hollow out strawberries, and you put blue Jello shots.
6: Oh, I saw this on Triple D.
5: You put blue Jello shots inside the strawberries, and then you top them off with like Cool Whip. So it's like a Jello shot inside a strawberry with whipped cream.
6: That's right.
5: White,
6: yeah,
5: and blue.
6: Guy Fieri Yummy. Pretended like he ate one.
5: Guy Fieri, I invented these.
4: Rich taught Guy Fieri
5: taught
4: about
5: him.
4: These. Shout out to Guy Fieri. He's actually a friend of the show. He's our guy. Covino and Rich in for Dan Patrick.
6: Santa Rosa in the house.
4: Hope you had a Norway, France, Mexico sort of night. And, of course, today, USA. USA. USA. We'll get you pumped for that. We also got Mike, who runs this take. We do that on our show Monday through Friday, 2 to 4 on the West. Covino and Rich. He has a take. We discuss it. It's soccer related.
5: Yeah, bud.
4: Plus, midweek major, the biggest stories in sports and pop culture. We decide, are they midweek or major stories? Now, right. We're talking LeBron. We'll talk soccer again. If you missed anything, catch it on the podcast. We're streaming live, youtube.com/@CovinoandRichFSR. LeBron, the question is simple, and we'll elaborate, but are Lakers fans ungrateful? Because as it starts to sink in that he's moving on,
5: I mean,
4: he's taking his talent somewhere else.
5: Ungrateful is a harsh word. Like, imagine if you told your kids or wife, like, you're ungrateful. It's a heavy duty.
4: No,
5: word.
4: But all right.
5: Ungrateful.
4: Outside looking in, Rich and I are transplants.
5: No, your hair is.
6: Rich, how about under?
5: You and John Cena.
4: That's why I'm wearing a hat.
6: Underappreciated.
5: Yeah, I was going to say, you don't appreciate me.
4: I don't know. The vibe I'm getting outside looking in. We've been here in L.A. for a long time. We've watched a lot of Lakers. We've covered a lot of Lakers. I feel that the sentiment is, and I can understand that he never really felt like a Laker. He just felt like LeBron in a Lakers uniform.
6: Like an outsider.
4: He did, right? A little bit. And that's not to take away from the championship. I'm the first guy to be like, yo, he won, and the bubble was just as difficult, if not more difficult, than any other championship. So he won. Stop trying to, you know, minimize and diminish what he accomplished. And it wasn't just the championship. He turned the organization around. He made the playoff. What was his career stats, Danny G, with the Lakers?
6: Let me get that pulled up here.
5: You think he has it in front of him?
4: He's the
6: I do now.
4: I know.
5: Yeah,
6: of course.
7: 340 and 220.
5: No.
6: Overall playoff series record with the Lakers: 7 series wins, 5 series losses. You talked about the 2020 COVID championship, which some people diminish. We'll talk about that in a minute. 4 playoff appearances, 2 missed playoffs, 3 first round exits, which Rob Parker was pointing to on the network yesterday.
5: Yeah.
6: 1 Western Conference Finals appearance in 23, and 1 Western Conference semifinals appearance, which was this past season.
5: Wait, hold on. You're leaving off. And 1 NBA Cup.
4: Oh, yeah.
6: Yeah.
4: That's right.
6: Did you watch the Knicks and the in the Spurs in that last cup? No. I bet you'd even watch a minute of it.
4: No, not at all. But there's a sentiment or feeling that his run with the Lakers was kind of mild, and I think that's only because expectations with LeBron James are so high. They're not realistic. You know, you wouldn't say that, as we pointed out yesterday, Mike, who runs his take, he was like, you wouldn't say that about Giannis or Jokic or anybody else, because you just wouldn't.
5: If you win one title with a team,
4: it's because it's LeBron. Everyone's like, yeah, whatever. He didn't really do anything.
7: If you win a title with a team, usually you are a legend in that town forever. As a Mets fan, you always make fun of me how you go to Citi Field and then formerly Shea Stadium. We're still living off of the hype of Gary Carter's afro and Daryl Strawberry and Keith Hernandez's mustache, and it's 40 years later. You're right. If you're in Milwaukee, Giannis, until they win another, everyone's going to always be like, man, remember when Giannis won one in the 2010s?
6: You know why this is different, Rich? You talked about the Knicks parade for days. We even talked about it a couple days ago because there was more fallout from that senior executive that got fired from JP Morgan, remember?
5: The garbage can girl?
6: That parade went on forever. Los Angeles never got a parade after the Lakers won. It was almost like the A's celebration after the big earthquake in the Bay Area when they beat the Giants. It was subdued. So I think that's a big part of this. And a lot of people poo-poo the title and call it Mickey Mouse and all that. So
4: I think you're a subdued if you reason. Downplay that championship. Here's why. I'd love to have someone explain this to me. We all watched it. We had nothing else to watch except for Tiger King. We all watched the championship. It was highly competitive from my standpoint. Especially when you think about how difficult life was for you.
5: Kavino
4: sucked.
5: He loved Joe Exotic.
4: Hold on. Life sucked. Joe Exotic is your hero.
5: Kavino actually had a mullet for a minute.
4: Life sucked for everybody.
6: I could get Carol Baskin on the show for you.
4: Get Carol Baskin on the show.
5: Baskin, not Karen Baskin.
4: Baskin.
5: Well, I don't want to either.
0: A mayor?
4: that's Karen Baskin. Now, if it was bad for us...
5: Mayor?
4: Think of how bad it was to be in the bubble. It wasn't easy. It was more difficult to play during that time.
6: There were in-team fights. There were players arguing with each other.
4: It was the worst. It was so awkward. I thought it was more difficult to pull that off than a regular championship. I give them all the credit in the world. I don't take it away. However, LeBron's just that guy, and you could say it's because of his me-Bron attitude that it makes it easy for people to dump on.
7: I think the only cool part about the bubble was the emergence of Jimmy Butler's coffee brand. But besides that, it was tough. But yesterday, someone hit up Kavino and Rich. That's us. On our afternoon show.
4: That's us, guys.
7: And actually made a good point about whether or not Lakers fans are a little ungrateful. Take a listen.
6: It was a call from Long Beach.
7: There's so much drama in the LBC. What's up, Mark?
1: I think Laker fans are so damn ungrateful. Just remember, before he arrived, the 6 years previous to that was the worst era of Lakers basketball. They were winning 25 games a year. They were a complete utter embarrassment and joke. And everybody talking about that youth movement with Ingram and Randall and Lonzo Ball. They were going nowhere.
7: Yeah.
1: When he arrived is when the turnaround began. So I don't know why they continually compare Kobe and LeBron. He never made it about them. If anything, LeBron only compares himself to MJ, which, let's be honest, as much as I love Kobe, he's my favorite player of all time. LeBron's a better player than him, and to me, he's still second to MJ. But regardless of all that, if he doesn't come here, they don't win the title, and he doesn't bring him back to relevancy. So I want to thank him for his service, and if I'm him, the move I make is forget going back home one more time. Going back to Cleveland a third time would be a mistake. Go back to Miami. Mend the wrongs with Pat Riley. They got Giannis, so you don't have to be go-to guy. You got an elite defender in Bam. They know they're going to win, and you got a great coach in Spoelstra. So
4: and he did promise. He promised more championships in Miami.
7: Oh, and that could be the anchor. Yeah. I promise you more.
4: He does owe you.
8: Not four, not five.
4: I mean,
6: here comes three and four.
7: I mean, listen. LeBron James.
4: By the way, that was courtesy of us yesterday.
7: Yeah, courtesy of this guy and me.
4: On our show, there was 2-4 on the West.
7: We forget, and it's easy to forget, that the end of the Kobe era wasn't great.
6: Ever.
7: And there was a window of time where the Lakers really did stink. And there was that youth movement of like, this is the next generation.
6: Well, you got to bring up old stuff.
7: And it never worked out.
4: You know what it feels like? You know how we often talk about separating the art from the person? Like Michael Jackson, Man, you almost have to do the same for LeBron. People just have such a deep-rooted dislike for the guy for whatever reason. You can't take away what he did for the Lakers.
6: I think you know the reasons.
4: No, but that's the truth. So it's like, yeah, but he did bring a championship. He did change the course of the team. He brought so many stars to play alongside him.
6: Oh, I'm not discounting that.
4: But there's
6: I'm a lifelong Lakers fan, and I understand both sides of it. I rooted for him on the court. Off the court, obviously, people dislike him. There's a lot of ego involved. He casts a large shadow over an organization. Even
4: separate the man from the player, and I'm not saying
6: even an organization like the Lakers couldn't shake his shadow necessarily. So that's why there was a large portion of Laker fans who were like, man, I don't like this player, but I guess I have to root for him because he's on my team right now. And they have been the ones celebrating since the announcement.
4: Yeah, I Len from Idaho hit me up. He goes, dude, I'm so glad LeBum is gone. Happy. He says, I might even start watching my beloved Lakers again. And he also says, buy XRP. I don't know if that's a sign.
7: Then he's giving you crypto tips.
4: Yeah, but I'm like, oh, maybe I should now. I don't know. But I feel like he's not the only. There's so many people that are like, good riddance. And I feel like that's an ungrateful sentiment when you did get a championship.
7: You know,
4: we just expected more because he's LeBron.
7: Because Kobe meant so much to this city. And because Kobe was such a legend and beloved, we forget that after all those NBA titles,
4: they were stinking like Abe Lincoln.
7: From 2013 to when LeBron came here, 2018, 2019, there was a window of time where, I'm looking it up right now, Danny, 27 wins, 21 wins, 17 wins, 26 wins. It was like bottom of the barrel bad. And LeBron comes in and sort of brings the team back to like, all right, they're an automatic playoff contender. They're an automatic title, you know, contender. It only happened one time.
6: Well, it wasn't that easy when he first got here, Rich. He had a little bit of a nagging injury when he first arrived.
7: The year one wasn't great.
6: That affected him. Yeah, it was a slow burn. It was.
4: But Jeannie Buss put out a thank you, and I'm sure you saw it by now, but LeBron James did tweet out, no, thank you. Truly an honor to wear the purple and gold while trying to continue the greatness and legacies that came before me. Hope I made a few proud during my stint. Like, he tried to make his mark as a Laker, but he always felt too LeBron. That is the feeling I think a lot of fans have.
7: I think it's I'm not saying Laker fans are ungrateful. Don't get me wrong. But I think what you're looking at is, by comparison, let me explain. If someone were to ever lead the Cleveland Browns to a Super Bowl, they would just need to win one, and they'd be the greatest person ever. Now, if
4: Lakers,
7: Drake,
4: you got to win more than one.
7: If Drake May wins the Super Bowl for the Patriots, you know what it's going to be like? Yo, man, that's pretty cool. Tom Brady won 0-6.
4: You need four more.
7: But you're holding LeBron to the standard of Magic Johnson, Kobe Bryant, James Worthy, Shaquille O'Neal, everyone before him. So you're talking about the most storied franchise in the NBA, maybe other than the Celtics. So LeBron winning one just wasn't enough for the standards. It's like,
4: compared to Jordan Laker all the time, fans. So you're like, all right,
7: Laker fans stay at the Four Seasons. Like, you could, like,
4: but I'm saying that is, you know, that is unfair, or you could say that's totally fair considering he is LeBron and he has a standard or an expectation. But it seems like based on the feedback and the feeling, we're out here in Los Angeles, that there's some ungrateful fans for what he did. But there's a sentiment. We even pointed this out on our show yesterday, Rich. Like, his time in L.A. was sort of mild, as you put it.
7: It was mild based on, again, you guys are all ignoring my greatest point of all points. By comparison, if you dated kinky, crazy girls in the bedroom, and then compared to a girl that's like sort of conservative.
4: Were you hanging Love Island?
7: Have you seen that show? Jeez, people do anything.
6: Yeah,
7: nowadays.
6: Rich, genuinely.
7: But what?
4: Literally.
7: If you're in Toronto, Kawhi Leonard bringing you a title was glorious. That's it. You won one, right?
4: Yeah, he's trying to do it again. Like, by the way, you know, LA lost some big stars yesterday. Seriously,
6: but
4: star power.
6: But both teams also needed a youth movement.
4: Yeah. No doubt. Just, that's big time change.
7: I'm just saying, it's like it's all comparison games. It really is. LeBron James, when you play, it's got like you always.
4: So mild one or unfair?
7: You're a Yankees fan, dude. Like if A-Rod won one World Series with you guys.
4: I think it's foolish to think, and we've seen it, like those days of the Chicago Bulls, even the Golden State Warriors, they're done. There's a parity that hasn't existed, and that's great for baseball. That's great for basketball. Like, to expect more is also unrealistic.
7: I know, but the guy got one.
4: If the Yankees got one right now, I'm pumped.
7: Yeah, it's been since 2009.
4: Our expectations are, no, you got a repeat. I'm not saying that's a bad take. I'm saying, like, stop being unrealistic. I think you're absolutely right, Rich, but it's not realistic in today's game.
7: Like, A-Rod won a World Series with the Yankees, and he was an MVP around that same time. But everyone's like, yeah, you know what? But Jeter won five. It's all comparison games in relationships, at work, in life. We hate that. Comparison is the thief of joy.
4: I think in retrospect.
7: Have you ever heard that? Have you ever heard that saying?
4: Yeah,
7: comparison is the thief of joy.
4: Who'd you get that from?
7: Probably Gary Vaynerchuk or something. Probably. but when you look on social
4: comparison
7: media.
4: Comparison is the thief of joy.
7: Don't look at other people. I'm Gary Vaynerchuk.
4: I'm Gary Vaynerchuk.
7: But think about it. You go on social media. Covino's guilty of this. He'd be like, dude, why is everyone swimming in a cenote in Tulum? And here I am sitting on my ass at home.
4: Yeah, why is everybody having so much more fun?
7: When you go on social media.
4: I'm filling in for Dan Patrick. Everyone else living like kings.
6: I hate how all my neighbors have electric cars and I'm paying $7 a gallon for gas.
7: Yeah, but if you compare yourself to everyone else, go on social media, you'll feel like ass. And that's what we do in sports. You compare yourself to the organization you play for. Like I said, Drake May, if he were to win a Super Bowl, it would be like, yeah, it's really cool, man. Hey, you know, then Tom Brady won six. No, but if you won for the Cleveland Browns or Jets, they'd make a statue for you.
4: I think it's that, and I think it's unfair.
7: Yeah.
4: But I also think it's definitely how LeBron rubs people the wrong way. They don't like the guy.
6: I think that's almost all of it, Covino, because this is a LeBron thing.
4: So I'm saying separated.
6: We have talked.
4: You could still do moonwalk dance moves and listen to Michael Jackson.
6: Yeah,
4: you can still appreciate what LeBron did for the Lakers and not necessarily, ride with the guy.
6: On RPM Drive Show, we've had more than one conversation about how people are not going to appreciate, just fans, sports fans in general, are not going to appreciate what LeBron did for the NBA as a league, as an association, until he's long gone.
4: And by the way, I'm not comparing LeBron to Michael Jackson. I'm saying you need to, if you don't like him for whatever reason, like you just don't like him, you got to separate
6: like
4: that.
6: Like the fake reading of the book. Yeah. There's a list of things that rubbed people the wrong way.
7: Most people compare LeBron to Michael Jordan. Covino compares him to Michael Jackson.
4: Well, because I'm saying you got to separate the man from the artist. If you don't like him as a man, which that's your own thing, and you're entitled to feel however you want. You got to separate his stats from those feelings.
6: You do. And this was also the media's fault, because whenever there was a big topic in our country, politics, whatever it was, they would always run to LeBron and say, what do you think about that? And instead of him saying, you know what, I got to study up on that before I comment, he would comment and then everybody would tear him apart because he was uneducated on the topic.
4: Oh, but Danny G, on the flip side, what's more aggravating? When people don't say anything at all, right? Like, we hate those BS answers. We want to know what people think. Sometimes when you hear the standard BS answers, it aggravates you. So now that he's outspoken, we don't like that either.
7: Yeah.
4: So you got to make up your mind.
7: I think people.
4: How do you feel about LeBron? How do you feel about his next move? I think we're getting that circus sideshow. I think it's going to sell a lot of tickets. I think it's going to be amazing. No, it's like a super group. Like, as I said yesterday, it's like Audioslave on the basketball court. You're going to have a super group of golden guys out there selling tickets. It's going to be huge for the NBA. And it's going to be a lot of fun to see. Will they compete? Yeah, they'll compete. Will they win it all? No, the West is too strong, and it's a young man's league, period.
7: So it's so wild to me, the expectation that is held for LeBron James, that winning a title for a team wasn't enough.
4: Wasn't enough.
7: Well, let me ask you this. If, let's just say, in a different alternate universe, Danny G,
4: the
7: LeBron
4: fact that we
7: never,
4: have to ask this question shows everything. He was unappreciated.
7: If LeBron never came to the Lakers, let's say it's an alternate NBA universe where, flip it, he went to the Clippers and Kawhi went to the Lakers. If Kawhi wins one as a Laker, don't you look at it a little different? Like, oh, he won one for the Spurs.
6: I feel like if it was the COVID title, people would still be, making the same jokes. It's the same low-hanging fruit. And I feel like that's going to hang over the Lakers for a long time until they win a regular season, and then NBA finals, a full season. Because Covino, Rob Parker, you heard him yesterday as we were leaving the network. His whole take was, that's Mickey Mouse. It doesn't count. And we've how many years have we heard that?
4: I can never wrap my head around that specific downplay.
7: Because everyone was trying.
4: Everyone was trying.
6: And it was one of the hardest years of all of us.
4: Everybody. Yeah. You think it was any easier for the NBA players to be away from their families in a bubble? And how much tension was in the air amongst the teammates and other teams?
6: And the one thing I pointed out on our afternoon show yesterday, the Lakers were 52-19 before COVID. So it's not like they were scrubs that just got lucky in this bubble.
4: Now we're not saying all Lakers fans are ungrateful, but there's definitely a feeling of he was unappreciated, but there's also a feeling that maybe his run here was a little mild, but I think it's because of the man, not because of his numbers. And I'm not saying he's a bad guy at all. I'm just saying I think that's the vibe I'm getting. And there is a vibe that he never did feel like a Laker, just LeBron in a Lakers jersey. And L.A. didn't embrace him the way they embraced Kobe or anybody else as a result. But when all's said and done, 40 years from now, we'll look back and people will remember, yeah, he did his thing. You know, he broke the scoring record. He won the in-season tournament. He won in 2020.
7: It's sort of wild how he just rubs people the wrong way.
4: But
7: when it comes to like off the court stuff, like doesn't do any crimes or doesn't
4: he's great. Never, great role model.
7: Never had for the spotlight that's on him. The guy's really done nothing but like rub you the wrong way. Yet there's guys.
4: He's no Johnny Gill, that's for sure.
7: But there's guys and women outside of their entertainment or sports world that do terrible things. We're like, we still love him.
4: Yeah,
7: LeBron. You don't like the way he reads a book. you don't like that he's a little, at times self-indulgent. I guess.
4: And we'll make it pretty clear. Rich and I have always been like and Danny G supporters of LeBron, but we still understand why some people don't enjoy him. But his whole career spanned the run of our show, man.
6: Purely on the court, there were some things he did last season at that age where all of us came in the next day on the network and we're like, holy guacamole, you saw that?
4: Yeah.
7: Like, that guy's doing windmill dunks and he's in his 40s.
6: What in the world?
7: Like, most 40-year-old guys like pull a hamstring playing the men's softball.
6: Yo, Covino hurt his neck sneezing a couple weeks ago.
4: That's true. That's
7: a true story.
4: That's true. So Fox Sports Radio, Dan Patrick, how do you feel about LeBron's next move? But right now, how do you feel about his time in L.A.?
7: It wasn't sneezing, Danny. Covino did hurt his neck. Remember what it was from?
6: He
7: hurt his shoulder trying to swat a fly.
4: I did. I tried to snag
6: him. Mr. Miyagi.
4: Like Miyagi style. Yeah. Pop my rotator cuff. I'm on the IL for 6 months now.
7: Yeah, career over.
4: That's a true story, by the way, and I'm not proud of it.
7: Your thoughts on LeBron and Big Mike comes in here next, as we call them, Cold Stone.
6: Who?
4: Cold Stone Steve Austin.
7: He comes in here. He's got his segment of the week. We call it Mike Runs This Take, where he has a preposterous thought. He's the guy around the office that's always chirping. So we're like, Mike, once a week, come on the show.
4: I know it's soccer-related, Rich. World Cup-related. So.
7: Right, well, hey, we bring in Mike next. We'll do that and a bunch more. Having fun. In for great Dan Patrick on a Wednesday here at Fox Sports Radio. Let's go.
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1: I saw it on social media.
0: And I was Sam bought a $10 bootleg Team USA jersey at CVS Pharmacy.
1: Just caught my eye and reeled me in.
0: I'll be honest, you win the day. I think that's fantastic.
2: I feel like you bought some Dr. Scholl's and got that for free or something. I don't know. That's so funny.
1: It came wadded up in like a little capsule.
0: No, the CVS coupon printed out a mile long, and one of the coupons said free shirt.
2: It's so funny.
1: I'd like to redeem my free shirt.
2: All right. Now, on our show every Wednesday, we do a few things. We always have fun, okay? Super fun time.
0: That's true.
2: With Covino and Rich. We do something called Midweek Major. We got that coming up. Biggest stories in sports called Midweek Major. And Mike... Who runs this take? Let's get into it.
3: He's the microphone assassin.
4: It's time for Mike, who runs this take.
5: Who? Big Mike may get to be in charge of this segment, but he still doesn't run this place. He really doesn't even run this segment when you think about it, because this mic can be turned off by Sam at any moment.
4: That may be true, but Big Mike does get to pick the topic, and then CNR offer their strong opinions on it. Consider it a warm-up to Midweek Major. Mike, who runs this take.
5: Who?
2: Mike, he runs this place, but on Wednesdays he runs this take.
5: Never heard of him.
2: If you're watching the show on YouTube, don't be confused. It's not Bruce Willis. It's not Stone Cold. It's the Cold Stone, Steve Austin, of Fox Sports Radio.
6: That's so sweet of you, Cody.
2: It's not Rick from Porn Stars. But you know what, Mike? I got to compliment you. You're a handsome dude, and I love your... Your national pride today, bro. You're a true USA fan.
0: Hold on. Before we get into Mike's take...
6: What?
0: Video producer Spock, can you do a side-by-side of Mike and Sam? Because Mike has the actual logo, and when you compare it to Sam's bootleg, it's funny because they're trying, you're realizing on Sam's shirt what they're trying to do.
2: Yo, Sam, how do you do it, bro?
0: How do you do
2: that on purpose?
0: He's so unintentional. Unintentionally awesome.
1: It's like someone took Mike's shirt and they closed their eyes and they tried to draw my shirt.
0: Like the colors.
1: They drew my shirt when they were closing their eyes and looking at Mike's shirt.
0: Like the color scheme, the color scheme's the same, but the colors are swapped.
6: Man.
0: So anyway, Mike, you got your hot take of the week or what?
6: I did want to weigh in on this whole LeBron Laker tenure and how that turned out. I'm a lifelong Laker fan.
0: Are fans totally taking it for granted or what?
6: Yeah, I think they are, and I think the fans that I mean, good look, I'm happy he's leaving because I think it's what's best for the team. When he showed up in LA, I was like, all right, I guess let's see. I've never been a fan of the guy LeBron, and when he was here as a human being, maybe I wasn't the biggest fan, but he did his job on the court, man.
0: Yeah,
6: I don't think anybody can sit here and say LeBron did not bring it on the basketball court for the Lakers every night, giving him his all, brought a championship. Like,
0: true.
6: And while I'm a Lakers fan and I will defend the bubble championship, the Lakers did have one slight advantage in the bubble, and that is the fact that they were the old team. Right, they were the guys that, and it was a shortened season. They didn't have to travel. They got to stay in the same place.
2: Yeah, but those like, things it was, apply to all the teams.
6: Sure, right? I understand, but as an older team, it helped the Lakers a little more than some of the younger teams who didn't need as much rest. But that's negligible, and that's not why they won the championship. They won the championship because they were the best team.
2: You know, it doesn't make sense, and I'm giving you credit, Mike. You made me think about this. He gave his all, right? He stayed in incredible shape. So how could we, in one side of our mouth, say it's incredible what he does for his age, and then criticize the guy for not doing it, you know, doing more?
6: That's what I'm saying.
2: Do you know anyone else that could do what he did for the Lakers? I think there's a lot of people that are ungrateful for what he did, and Mike's a fan, so I take your take on it.
6: All right. Well, let's get into the take I'm actually talking about today, because we're all about the World Cup these days.
2: Yeah,
6: right.
2: We got the fever.
6: I heard Rich talking earlier about how he's decided he really just loves a shootout.
0: It's true. I realized that when it was 2-0 Mexico, I'm like, what else is on TV? I realized I just love a close game.
6: I get it. But the question has always remained, why can't the United States men's soccer team be more competitive on the world stage than they are? We are in just about every other sport. Our women's soccer team is usually number one in the world. Like, we have the capability to do it. The question is, why can't we? Why don't we?
2: Okay.
6: And I know you guys were talking a little bit earlier, and Rich was saying he didn't know anybody growing up playing soccer.
0: It's true.
6: And I really think, and that's my take today, is that's really what it boils down to, is in most other countries in South America and Europe –

0: growing up, every single child plays soccer. Mm. Every one of them. We don't even do that with football or baseball out here. Maybe most kids play baseball, but not every single one of them. Those other countries, every single one of them is playing soccer. Like if Barry Sanders grew up playing soccer every single day of his life, you don't think that he would have a chance to rival Messi or Pele as one of the greatest that ever did it?
1: That's a hot take.
2: I have thoughts on that, but is it fair to say in the United States, more kids use their feet to play kickball than soccer?
0: No, that's not fair. Not anymore.
2: No, meaning like, all right, if you take every kid.
1: Did you want it straight or bouncy when you were playing kickball?
2: A little in between.
1: A little bouncy.
2: So I don't want it too bouncy.
1: How do you want a little bouncy?
2: Danny, too bouncy?
1: Nah, you know what? I like my, I don't even want to say it.
0: Okay, easy.
2: You like? No, I knew you. No. He was going to say he likes his kickballs like he likes his boobs.
0: I'm sure
2: he was.
0: Going to
2: say
1: no,
2: that.
1: I like my TikTok videos like how I like my kickball.
2: Oh, bouncy.
1: A little bouncy.
2: So, my thought is, not every kid played soccer in the United States, but every kid played a hell of a lot of kickball. So I think more kids use their feet playing kickball in their life than soccer. But here's the deal. I'll tell you why Team USA women's always does well. Probably because around the world, in a lot of cultures, women are not only discouraged from playing sports, probably aren't allowed. And I think women's sports here in the U.S., compared to around the world, always going to dominate.
0: Very valid point.
2: Someone made a point to me recently, because I used to say that same thing, Mike, where it's like, what if all the best wide receivers in football, or what if all the elite athletes, you know, all the NBA point guards, like, decided to play soccer instead? But then when you realize Messi, who's the best, is like 5'8", 5'9", is size and strength really...
1: Well, that's why Barry Sanders is a good example. Yeah, if he would have said T.O., or if he would have said LeBron, it's like, yeah, that's not the makeup of a soccer player.
0: You're talking about an extreme example. I mean, look at Wayne Gretzky. Wayne Gretzky was not your prototypical NHL player, and he's the greatest of all time. So that's a one-off when you're talking about a guy like Messi. I'm talking about Mbappe. And you look at Erling Haaland, and you look at Harry Kane. These are big, strong, fast guys that have serious athletic ability. And in the United States, all of our athletes with that kind of athletic ability are being channeled toward the sports where they traditionally are going to make money, which is football and basketball and baseball.
1: Yeah, we're oversaturated with other options.
0: Right.
1: And I mean, options that seem more appealing for American culture.
0: I mean, you've seen all of the parents out there in youth sports that are all convinced their children are going to become professional athletes. You don't get that in soccer. You get AYSO moms. You get soccer moms.
1: Yeah. So, in other words, the same way we lost Kyler Murray to football, he could have been a baseball player.
0: Right.
1: We're losing tons of superstars that could have played soccer to other American sports.
2: Yeah, I grew up on Long Island. My analogy would be we lost a lot of our best baseball players because at the time lacrosse was trendy. And I remember being like, why are you playing lacrosse?
1: I thought
2: lacrosse?
1: You lost them to fist pumping on the East Coast. Yeah, Tony was a great baseball player until he started pumping his fist at
2: the
1: club.
2: Your thoughts, Mike? Mike poses the question on his take of the week.
1: It's a two-part doozy, actually. The question's, why do you think that we're not embracing soccer, we're not as good as we should be, and would Barry Sanders, right? Isn't that part
0: of it? Yeah. I mean, would our greatest athletes, would we rank on the national stage as some of the greatest soccer players that ever lived?
2: Well, to put in perspective, Mike, we're in the field of 32 now, and I looked it up, and we are predicted to go to the quarterfinals. So if Team USA does their best, they will make it to the final round of 8, and then they'll predicted to lose to Spain, right, if you look at the bracket the right way?
0: Okay.
2: So top 8 ain't too shabby.
1: Oh,
2: but you're
1: no, that's huge progress.
2: Top 8 would be absolutely.
0: Yeah. That would be huge progress.
2: But what you're saying is if we dominate in so many sports, the Olympics are always on the high medal count, NFL football, Major League Baseball, Japanese players come here. If we're elite in everything, what's the deal with soccer?
0: Exactly right.
2: Your thoughts at 877-99 on Fox. Weigh in on Mike. Cold Stone Steve Austin.
1: Cold Stone Steve Austin.
2: We'll take your feedback next. In for Dan Patrick. It's Covino and Rich.
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3: 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And we appreciate it. That's Brown Car Davis, Rich Davis here. It's Covino and Rich, and the phones are hot. We do this every Wednesday with Mike, who runs this place.
5: Who?
3: Or as we're calling today, Cold Stone Steve Austin, Rick from Pawn Stars, our very own Rick from Pawn Stars, the handsome Mike who runs this place.
2: I'm looking at our feedback.
3: People runs talk, a take.
2: People are talking about the odds. Yeah. Of being a pro soccer player, and I'm trying to make sense of this. Is it easier or harder to be a pro soccer player?
6: Well, it depends. Pro soccer player as opposed to a pro what?
2: I mean, NFL player, Major League Baseball
6: it's
2: player.
6: It's easier to be a pro soccer player than a pro NFL player. Maybe not a pro baseball player because we're talking about minor leagues. But in soccer, there are so many leagues and so many semi-pro leagues.
2: Is the path to big money, is what I'm asking, is there a path to big money in soccer that would make it worth it for a young kid? That's another reason
6: there
2: why.
6: There is a path to big money. Absolutely.
3: That's
6: there
3: why
6: is.
3: American players are Kristen more excited Pulisic, to...
6: Weston McKennie, these guys are making huge cash overseas.
3: Yeah, but they see the glitz and glamour and paydays of an NFL star, baseball star, so they're choosing that as opposed to soccer. So Mike's take is... You know, why aren't we embracing soccer? Why aren't we as good as we should be? And he says that Barry Sanders would arguably be one of the best if he played soccer while he was in diapers like people around the world. So let's go to the phones. 877-99 on Fox. Danny G, who do we got?
5: Let's start in Las Vegas with Nico.
3: Nico in Vegas.
2: Nico,
3: what's up,
2: bud?
7: Hey, how's it going, guys?
2: What's up, man?
7: Yeah, so really, it also kind of comes down to the time on task. So a lot of in Europe and a lot of places in the world, kids are starting to play soccer at a younger age at academies. So they're playing like 6-7 hours a day, 5-7 days a week, and then have games. Whereas our kids are going to school for 8 hours a day and then practice for like 2 hours a day, if they even practice 5 days a week. So it's also the infrastructure is very different with soccer in worldwide. And even now you can see with Europe basketball, like teams like Barcelona have a basketball, have volleyball, have soccer, and that's how they run it. So they prioritize very different things. Education's not as big as a priority. And even our players, like you mentioned, like Flo Balogun or Anthony Robinson, you listen to the talk, they have accents because they've been in Europe since they were little kids. So yeah.
3: Football is life for other places.
2: Football
6: right?
2: is life.
3: And
6: season 3.
3: You know, you got me thinking, Mike, who runs this take, you said Barry Sanders, but when you think about other guys of that stature, like a Ricky Henderson, imagine if a guy like him was playing soccer and stuck with it
2: from the time
3: he was a kid. Like, yeah it'd be we'd have a different culture in the world of sports.
2: Listen, I don't know how it is globally, and maybe here in the U.S. we're catching up with the ridiculousness of like kids in travel ball at 5-6 years old. If they're in diapers already kicking a ball in Europe, maybe we'll catch up, because it's pretty absurd here with travel ball now. One more for now, and then we'll go to all the rest next. Who do we got, Danny?
5: Adam in Indiana played on our national team.
2: Yo, what's up, Adam?
3: Yo. Congrats, man. Hey, buddy.
8: Hey, guys. Thanks for having me.
3: Hey, thanks for calling.
8: I was actually a goalkeeper coach for the Haiti women's national team is what I was.
2: No, nice.
8: So one of the things is, we love our American football, right? And I've always said this, very similar to what you said with Barry Sanders, you know, the athleticism, the size, the IQ in the sport. Imagine that, you know, growing up playing soccer. With no country has a football like we do. They have the soccer. We have American football. And that is, so many kids play that, but can you imagine, like you said, Barry Sanders, a Jeremiah Love, or, you know, even a Peyton Manning with his size and IQ as a center back, you know, American football, and that's starting to change a little bit with youth systems, but so in the past 20 years, so many more kids have grown up playing football rather than soccer, and that's why you see our women so good. We don't have a massive sport, like obviously basketball, yes, for women, but American football is so big here in America
2: yeah.
8: that most kids are playing that. And to a gentleman's point, I was talking youth systems earlier, and even here in Indiana, we have it. I mean, some of the top quality youth systems are 10,000 plus a year. In Europe and South America, there's more opportunity to get seen and play with a youth academy because the cost is either free or much lower because you're scouted and brought into that academy rather than, hey, mom, dad, you got to pay $10,000 to play on this team. So,
2: yeah, you just need a ball.
6: And if you're good enough, they'll pay you as a teenager to come and just train.
3: That's amazing. Hey, thanks so much for the call and the insight. Like Rich said, we're going to get to everybody's phone call. So hang tight. Keep your chonies on. We'll get to you. And if you have more to say about it, 877-99 on Fox, because we got World Cup fever, and this team is good. So it's got us extra excited, and it makes you wonder, you know, why aren't we embracing it more, and why aren't we better?
2: Want to do one more, Danny, or what?
5: Sure. Trip in Vegas said he can go quick.
2: Yo, what's up, Trip?
3: Make it snappy, buddy.
0: Hey, gentlemen. I was going to same thing that Nico said in Vegas. It's just infrastructure. First of all, who's this Mike guy? And then it's just infrastructure. we don't have that here in the United States. It's the same, but even gymnasts or whatnot, it's developed at such an early age. And then I got an athlete for you at his size and speed. Imagine if Tyreek Hill.
6: Yeah, right.
0: Early age.
2: Yeah.
3: And it's not that these guys didn't play. I don't know. He may have.
2: Remember Ocho Cinco?
3: Always, I got sucked into American football culture. Like, we always start off with soccer and end up somewhere else.
2: Wasn't it Ocho Cinco that was a pretty good soccer player?
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2: 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Hey, your feedback. We'll wrap this up next. We'll get some more NBA off-season moves. Maybe talk a little NFL. 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So, all coming up. In for the great Dan Patrick, Covino and Rich, right here on Fox Sports Radio.
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23: Just before midnight on Saturday, February 19th, 2005, Danielle Imbeau and her friend Richard Patron left a crowded Philadelphia bar. 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
23: Those same questions frustrated law enforcement. The FBI called it murder for hire.
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27: 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One of them was the target. The other one was wrong place, wrong time.
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23: What happened to Danielle and Richard?
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23: I'm Andrea Gunning. 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
24: I just want some peace for my sister's soul, and I want some peace for my mother.
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5: Yeah, buddy.
4: 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It's the hat trick. Day one of the Dan Patrick hat trick. Always an honor, always a pleasure to be in for the great DP. Steve Covino from Union, New Jersey. Rich Davis from Franklin Square, Long Island. We're out here on the west side, the mean streets of L.A., which might as well be Mexico with all the green jerseys still celebrating. And, of course, Danny G, our super producer in Iowa, Sam.
5: Yeah.
4: And you can watch what you hear right now, youtube.com/@CovinoandRichFSR. And if you're new to our show, shout out to all the affiliates. We're on Monday through Friday, 2 to 4 in the west. And we have a bonus podcast called Overpromised. It's the best show ever. It's better than that nonsense you're watching. Better than Love Island. Overpromised.
6: No, it might be better than Love Island.
4: It's on youtube.com/@CovinoandRichFSR, but people are chatting in live, and we're wrapping up Mike, who runs this take. Right, well, and you know what? I was reading his notes. He was saying if Barry Sanders played soccer, he'd be better than Messi. That's what he said in the notes.
6: In the notes?
4: Yeah, I read it.
6: You know, listen, if you're having a hard time waking up this morning, maybe we'll just send Mexico fans outside your outside your bedroom window. Hey, that's the fun story of the morning for me, at least.
4: By the way, it's a true story. It's a true story. Mexico had a true home field advantage, and that's fine. That's what it's
6: so
4: all about.
6: Funny. They had fans outside Ecuador's hotel 2 days ago, which you might explain why it was so easy for Mexico to win last night.
4: I mean, I was joking when I said Los Spookies were performing outside just to keep them awake, but they did have like full-on drum kits.
5: Oh, yeah. There were full mariachi bands set up.
4: They had full-on parties just to keep them awake, and Mexico got the big win. Of course, Norway and France, and then later today.
5: It's better than food poisoning, you know, room service.
4: Oh, yeah, definitely better. England, Congo, Belgium, Senegal, USA. All day against Bosnia. So we're all rocking our red, white, and blues. And Danny G has his Vet the Vote hat on right now. Vet the Vote. But again, we're Covino and Rich and happy to be here. Half hour from now, we got Midweek Major, the biggest stories in sports and pop culture. We decide, are they midweek or major stories?
6: Right. Let's wrap up this World Cup conversation. Would the great athletes of the United States, NFL, NBA, Major League Baseball superstars, had they chose soccer as a child, would we be the worldwide leaders of soccer?
4: I mean, that's ego talking for sure. And, you know, why wouldn't we be is another side of that question. But, you know, it's a culture thing for sure. Kids grow up playing it in other places. It's life to other countries. That's why it means so much more. Is USA outside the hotel rooms of Bosnia? No. I just don't think they want it as much, to be honest. But we're rooting for them. They have a great squad.
6: I wrapped it up this way the other day on our afternoon show. I said, if you asked most Americans, if you asked most Americans, what would you rather? Your local team win a championship? Like, if you ask someone in L.A., what do you rather?
4: Well, we did a poll.
6: Yeah, what do you rather? The Dodgers or the Rams win a championship or Team USA? Most would say their local team. If you ask me.
4: 70% of our listeners on Fox Sports Radio, because we did a YouTube poll of it, about 70% was like, I'd rather my local team
6: if you ask me
4: win than USA.
6: What would I rather? Oh, Rich, do you want the Mets to win the World Series one day or Team USA? I'd say Mets
4: it's
6: all
4: just,
6: day.
4: I don't want to say national pride's not the same, but it's kind of not.
6: I mean, well, you can
4: when
6: love,
4: it comes to international sports.
6: You could love the USA, but I think you're more local
5: it's
6: team.
5: It's because soccer is down our list of favorite sports.
6: Like, Danny, Raiders, I asked you, I said, Danny, would you rather the Raiders just make the postseason or Team USA win the World Cup?
5: I don't have to answer for that, but it's been a long time for the Raiders. Now, Dodgers, I'm spoiled with back-to-back titles. So I would rather see Team USA.
6: You'd rather see Team USA than a three-peat?
5: Yeah, well, if you're asking me, would I rather our whole country come together for a title in the World Cup? Yeah, because I've seen two Dodger parades back to back. But
6: man, I hope.
5: But my football team, that's a different story.
6: I hope to one day have a team that wins so much.
5: And my Lakers, Rich, Lakers, another story, because then people will knock off that stupid bubble talk.
6: That's true. Okay. We'll take two more. Who do we got, Danny?
5: Let's go to York, Pennsylvania. Kyle.
6: What up, PA?
0: Hey, how's it going, guys?
6: Hey, Kyle.
0: So my take is we went 40 years between 1950 and 1990 without even trying to put a World Cup team out there. During that same time period is when the NFL exploded, and same popularity with the NBA. We weren't even attempting on the soccer stage in the world, or sorry, the world stage in soccer, while the rest of the world had a 40-year advantage. We didn't even have the MLS until 1996. So the reason we didn't have any star athletes to look up to in soccer is because we weren't even trying for 40 years.
6: Yeah, it was that, like, you didn't
1: that's
6: want
1: great to, context.
6: It's like you almost don't even want to. If you're not trying, how are you going to win?
4: Yeah, we're playing behind. I get it. We're behind the ball here. Now, Jason hits us up, too. And, again, a lot of this is obvious, but still needs to be pointed out. He goes, the inner cities in the USA, they're more drawn to basketball, where often in other countries they're playing soccer. So, yeah, and we just have more options. We're oversaturated with other options. But as the world changes, yeah, I get it. American football's still king and all. But most young kids are playing soccer or flag football, and that's been going on for a long time now. So that culture is about to change. It's been changing, put it that way.
5: All right, let's wrap this up with Pierce in Albany, New York.
6: What's up, Pierce?
7: Gentlemen, I like the cut of your jib, have for a long time. But you let a caller right before break say that Peyton Manning could be a center midfielder with his IQ.
4: I mean, he was also a big-time superstar in soccer. Who was that again, Danny G, that called before?
5: He was, I don't think he was a superstar. He said he was a coach,
4: former coach. I mean, he had some insight. Yeah. I did notice that, but I thought to myself, I mean, he is a professional athlete. I don't know.
6: I don't know if he can be running. You know what? I do love the phrase that you said, a cut of our jib, though. That is.
4: I was thinking the same thing. But
6: the cut of your jib.
4: When you start thinking of athletes and sizing them up, like LeBron James, right? I mean, a specimen. Would he have been a great goalie? Because he couldn't have played. You know, I don't think he would be scoring goals. I think he's small and quick enough.
5: Yeah, but to the whole point of this conversation, I think it was Tripp in Vegas who brought up Cheetah. He said, what if Tyreek Hill played soccer?
6: Yeah. Exactly.
5: And I looked it up, and Tyreek Hill, you might know this, he's got a background in track and field. But he never played soccer. So, yeah, I mean, it just shows you that soccer was not a priority for a lot of us when we were little kids. Yeah.
4: But I did notice the Peyton Manning name drop, for sure.
5: Or Rich, my mom, and I don't know if you had this experience, put me in soccer as like a preschooler and kindergartner for motor skills. And then after that, done. That was it. It was like one or two summers and done.
4: I heard that Danny G played soccer. He really wanted to play football, and he cried about it. And he was like, boo-hoo, hoo, boo-hoo.
5: First of all, it don't sound anything like that. But like,
4: mom, I want to play football.
5: But my two-and-a-half-year-old, like the only thing we could sign him up. You guys know how big Koa is.
6: Yeah.
5: So they're not supposed to be able to be in the soccer class until they're three.
6: Yeah.
5: And the coach there at the preschool said he's big enough, so it's cool. You can sign him up.
4: Danny G, does your little son cry the way you cried when you were little?
5: No, but he does have a 5 o'clock shadow already.
6: Danny's son is enormous.
5: He's a big boy. But that's the only thing we could sign him up for right now is soccer. But
6: yeah, it's the first thing. Listen, if you got kids that are involved in sports,
4: it's a great introductory sport. We just tend to lean elsewhere.
6: I'm certainly,
4: as Americans,
6: I'm certainly not saying people don't stick with it. In fact, soccer now and travel soccer probably bigger in the United States than it's been in decades. But my kids both played a year of soccer, and they was like, well, that was fun. And then they moved on to baseball, softball, gymnastics, other things.
4: I played soccer my whole childhood until junior high and got sucked into regular American football. That's just how it is. Big football town, Union, New Jersey, and that was it. That was the end of it. And that's the story for so many people here.
5: If we beat Bosnia and we continue on, and
4: it changes things.
5: Yeah, I was going to say, do you guys think that starts a huge explosion? Yeah. Because we hear this all the time.
4: Yeah, because, look, it's here in our backyard. The timing situations are perfect, right? We're all swept in. These little kids are easily influenced. They're going to be watching, thinking like, hey, man, that's a possibility. This is great. This is fun.
6: I have a question for you guys. Do you think, with all the World Cup hype, if who do we want to pick? All right, if we put Iowa Sam in goal, do you think the three of us can make penalty kicks?
5: Oh, yeah.
4: Easily.
6: Easily.
1: Yes.
6: Like, no doubt, 100%.
1: Easily. The ball will already be in that's the net. I'll just fall over.
4: I'm just saying, that's not a knock on Iowa Sam. I'm just, yeah, absolutely.
6: All right, what if you're in goal? Do you think us three could score on you, me, Danny, and Iowa?
4: If you kick it and place it hard enough, absolutely, yeah.
6: But I'm saying if professionals
4: guys are next
6: if
4: level.
6: Professionals in a world stage are hitting the crossbar and they're miss-kicking, and remember some guy pulled it left.
5: But like, still, their conversion rate is 70% on PKs at the end of a
6: that's
5: game.
6: That's a pro, though. I just wonder, Danny G, if you're in goal, yeah, try to get it past me, boo-hoo, and he's in goal, you're certain. Like, all right, what would you like be so confident? I'm not saying we're going to do it, but what if I was like $1,000 right now? Like, you are that confident? Like, yeah, of course I can kick it past Danny.
4: Yeah. Yeah. Definitely. And that's not a knock on Danny. It's a big goal.
6: If you were.
4: I wouldn't say Danny's an established goalie by any means.
5: Yeah, we talked about it last hour even, and the day before on our afternoon show, that it's a guessing game. You're either going to guess to your left or your right.
4: Exactly.
5: And you get burned, and you see the goalies get burned.
6: Picture Danny with those big gloves on. Boo-hoo.
1: There's also reaction time, though, too. Like, that's going to be – those guys practice with – like, they're so ready to just jump one direction.
6: I almost feel like I could block you three guys.
5: No, Rich, because even if you freeze for a millisecond, we already got the ball past
6: But I think you'd miss kick.
4: And by the way, you would score no goals on any of us with your flip-flops on. Just know that. Rich is scoring goals wearing flip-flops.
5: And your weenus toes. Yeah.
6: But you know what? I think that there's no more pressure in the world in sports. Maybe a closer coming in like a bases-loaded jam situation, but... We said
5: that Clayton Kershaw situation, remember?
6: The Kershaw in the World Series when it was full count and a ball walks in a run. Like, those situations give you a stomachache, but watching these shootouts in the World Cup on this stage and knowing the national pressure these dudes feel, we talked about it yesterday. There are certain players that don't want that moment. It's just too much pressure, even for elite athletes. Like, yeah, I don't want to do it. So
4: I want to thank you for all your phone calls. We still have a few more coming in. 877-99 on Fox. You can hit us up at Covino and Rich anytime on social media. Covino and Rich at Covino and Rich. And thanks again to Mike Coldstone, Steve Austin, Mike, who runs this place, and his take on American soccer. We do that every Wednesday. Mike, who runs his take, and along with Midweek Major. We also give away lots of prizes. You know, I want the Dan Patrick fan base to also qualify for some of our prizes. If you follow our podcast, Covino and Rich, Apple Podcast, and you say something nice about us, even if it's like, yeah, they're no DP, but they're okay. Whatever you want to say, if it's kind of nice.
6: You do good enough.
4: Yeah, they're good. They're good enough.
6: Yeah, good.
4: All right.
5: Even if it's a forced comment.
4: Leave a comment. Danny G will email a few people. If you get an email, you get our summer prize pack, which is the Fox Sports Radio grilling apron and koozies and all that fun stuff.
5: It is
4: footballs.
5: Pure bribery.
4: So, absolute bribery.
6: Aren't those most of your Yelp reviews with women you've dated?
4: Yes.
6: Yeah, good enough.
4: Okay.
6: Good enough.
4: All right. Definitely decent.
6: Listen, we just got done with Mike, who runs his take, and we are going to do Midweek Major with Sam, and we're going to hit on all the fun, stupid stories in the world of sports we may have missed. But there's a take, and this is a guy that I like. I always find him entertaining. But, you know, sometimes someone will say a take on sports talk radio or TV or a podcast, and you're like, are they just saying this? They can't really mean this. Our buddy Rob Parker does this once in a while. Like,
4: I don't know if he does it intentionally or he really believes.
6: Like, Rob will say something like, Mahomes isn't that good. And you're like, I'm sorry, what?
4: He's overrated.
6: Like, there's a broadcaster that I respect, Emmanuel Acho. And I thought I was seeing things, Dan.
5: It's not what you said about him off the air.
6: No, yeah. I do like Acho. I think he's good. Yeah, he actually, didn't he also host some stuff on The Bachelor at one point?
4: He did. He did a great job.
5: Oh, that's right. I remember
4: that. He really did. I was really impressed.
6: So he is a guy I respect. And listen, I don't respect everyone. When I don't like someone, I'm not shy to say it. So I actually do like Acho, but this comment is absurd.
5: He's just going for clicks, right?
6: And he must be going for clicks. Take a listen to what he said about Caitlin Clark.
8: The W at this junction in time would be better without Caitlin Clark because she is a bigger distraction than she is an additive. Caitlin Clark has gotten the WNBA over the necessary threshold they needed. Now people are watching. Now we realize, oh, there's talent in the W. Talent that's actually even greater than Caitlin Clark. And I'm not just talking about bigs like Asia. I'm talking about the Olivia Miles. I'm talking about the Paige Beckers. Hell, I'm talking about the Kelsey Mitchells. Caitlin got the necessary eyes there. But now that the eyes are there, we don't necessarily need her anymore.
4: Now, he can't honestly believe that, right? And I say that respectfully, because much like Rich, I have nothing against Acho, but that might be the weakest take of all time. We're talking about a woman who changed the entire league as far as impact. We're not comparing her championships or her skill level.
5: Oh, Rich compared her to Michael Jordan.
4: But as far as impact, Rich isn't that far off. What she means to the league, ratings-wise, numbers-wise, jersey sales. Dude, she had more sales than any. She was only second to Steph Curry, included NBA superstars, okay? So when you talk about the revenue, the sellout crowds, the attention she brought WNBA, he cannot be serious.
6: The and WNBA.
1: Not past brought and brings.
4: Yeah.
1: He past tense and present tense and future
4: honestly,
1: tense.
4: Honestly, shame on us, not here on the show, but us as people, to give those things any sort of attention. I'm not saying here for the sake of the show. I'm saying in life, because we have to understand that people are just saying the opposite just to get your attention. So like, hey, the sky's not blue, it's orange. Like, no, it's not. But they'll say that.
1: Oh, I better click that. What does he mean
4: yeah,
1: by
4: yeah,
1: that?
4: Yeah, they'll
1: He's
4: just
1: wrong.
4: Say that to get clicks, because there's no way a smart and intelligent guy like him, a former professional athlete, could honestly think that. So shame on us for even like believing it for a second.
1: Well, if you just mention the name Caitlin Clark, it gets people all hot and bothered.
6: It's the clickiest of clicky clickbait of all time. To
4: say
6: something
4: that. The world we live in. It's a great example of the nonsense that we're watching.
5: How many times
4: watching.
5: You say click?
6: The clickiest of clicky clickbait.
1: Caitlin Click.
6: So here's my thought. I would go as far as to say I take what Acho said, that the WNBA, or as he called it, the W. I've never heard that before.
1: George W.
6: would be better off without Caitlin Clark. I'm going to say this. Had Caitlin Clark not came into the WNBA, I feel like we'd be looking at it going away within the next couple of years.
1: It would be like an alternate reality we'd be living in.
6: I thought the WNBA was... They practically got a foreclosure notice. Hey, it's ain't working. On. We've done this 20, 30 years. It's not working. If Caitlin Clark had not come into the WNBA a couple years ago and had that little run at Iowa and the fun with her and Angel Reese, had that not happened...
1: And becoming the all-time scorer in NCAA history.
6: I seriously doubt the WNBA would have made it another couple years. In fact, I'm talking like close and shop. Like, no, like league done.
4: This proves that we do live in the upside down. Nothing makes sense. Awful's the new awesome. We're living in the opposite because he's saying that the WNBA, I'm quoting him, the W would be better without Caitlin Clark. Caitlin Clark might actually be better without the WNBA, because if she played somewhere else as a professional,
6: she'd be respected.
4: She'd be like heralded and embraced, and she'd be even a bigger star.
1: If a tree falls in the forest, no one's around. Like, why would she go to Europe or play in another country?
4: And to
1: I know,
4: be,
1: but she matters even, here.
4: To be she loved. Does. I'm just saying. The opposite of what he said is more true than what he actually said.
1: He weaves in some truths with that ridiculous take. Like when he's talking about Kelsey Mitchell, who's on the Fever, sometimes she's like the best scorer on the team. She's an offensive weapon. So he's absolutely right. There are weapons. She's an amazing player for the Fever.
6: But I'm just saying, I'm not the only one.
1: There are amazing stars, and this is so good that they're finally getting their shine.
4: She's not the only star, but it doesn't matter. She's the one that people care about. Stop forcing things that aren't happening.
6: Caitlin Clark.
4: People care about her. Embrace that and ride with that. And by the way, this is no knock on Acho. It really isn't. I do respect all people that put their opinions out there. But there's no way he really believes that. There's no way, and because it's not true. And he's a smart guy, and we know that. And to prove I have nothing against him, I actually met him at a party, went up to him, and hey, man, big fan.
6: Guys, tickle each other.
4: Tickled each other.
1: So he's smart enough to say something absurd about Caitlin Clark and get millions of views.
4: No, but you know what? He took his time, yeah. And we had a quick conversation. We bro-hugged it out. He's a great dude. But this is the culture that we live in, where people just say things to say things. And it's all about clicks. I don't know if they really mean it. Now, he might, but we're here to say that. It's the opposite is true.
6: I'm telling you something I really believe. This is not clickbait. Had Caitlin Clark not come in.
5: This is about the moon landing.
6: No, it's not about the moon landing. Had Caitlin Clark not entered the WNBA, I think the league would be talking about closing shop right now. I think we'd be having a conversation about.
1: I don't know about. It. I think it was just persisting at like going up a little bit here and there. But
6: Sam, losing
1: the scope,
6: money
1: the
6: every
1: scale.
6: Year, losing money, losing money. For the first time ever, it was like, oh wow, crowds, ratings, everything that had never happened. Crowds and ratings and buzz. The WNBA had never had that. Truthfully, I think I learned the names of six new teams maybe because she played against them. What did I say? With the Dallas Wings, that's a team?
1: Yes.
6: Remember I thought it was a restaurant?
1: Good wings.
6: Caitlin Clark is the reason the league still exists, let alone better off without her. Give me a break.
1: The problem I had with it is the very end where he's sort of dismissed. He's like, oh, you can go away now. Like, there's this dismissal involved.
6: Really?
1: And I'm like, so is she just poof, goes up in smoke and disappears?
6: Poof.
1: What would happen?
9: NBA would have been a lot better without Larry Bird and
4: Magic
9: Magic Johnson
4: and Larry Bird rivalry. We're not saying it's all Caitlin Clark, but my goodness.
1: Like, we'll take it from here? What are you talking about?
9: She brought so much revenue to an eyes and ratings to a league that desperately needed it. That alone ends the conversation. And I'll read what Rich wrote. I'm not taking credit for this. Mm. Worst take ever is what you wrote here.
6: Oh, yeah.
9: So anyway, your thoughts on that. And we say that respectfully here on the Covino and Rich Show in for Dan Patrick.
6: Your thoughts, and not only your thoughts on Caitlin Clark were... Again, I believe the league doesn't exist by 2030 without her. And is it not only the worst take? Plus, we'll get to Iowa Sam, who's going to be doing midweek major. And I give that a Sophie Cunningham point. I give that a little point. And by the way, Sophie Cunningham, another great personality.
9: Sam, are you ready? I'm pointing at you, bro. Are you ready for midweek major?
6: You know what
1: I'm ready.
6: I think what
5: you didn't bend your wrist enough.
6: Without Caitlin Clark, we don't know Angel Reese and Asia Wilson and Sophie Cunningham, because no one would have cared enough to even look in that direction. It's almost like Caitlin Clark delivered enough for you to be like, let me take a look-see. And now you might be like, oh, this is, you know, there's some entertainment here. But without Caitlin Clark, you weren't taking a peek.
9: No one's saying she's the best to ever do it. No one's saying she's the greatest.
1: She's not the best player in the WNBA. How many people?
6: Am I crazy in saying, I'm not. I know for a fact. Am I accurate? Yes, in saying millions of people, millions and millions and millions of people watch their first ever WNBA game because of Caitlin Clark?
9: Yes. Fair to say.
6: I have a question. Did you ever watch a WNBA game
9: before
6: Caitlin
9: Clark?
6: But
9: in today's world, do you know what you got to say to get clicks? No one's ever watched a game just to watch Caitlin Clark. Ever. And I'm like,
6: I have a question.
9: I don't know if that's true.
6: Question. Other than Iowa Sam, have you watched a WNBA game before Caitlin Clark? Like, with excitement in its entirety.
9: You're asking Sam?
6: No, I said other than Sam.
9: Oh, other than Sam.
6: I hadn't.
9: I mean, we don't speak for everybody. We're painting in broad strokes here. I know that people did and do. But my goodness, it's pretty clear that she changed the league.
6: Okay.
9: All right. So your thoughts on that. And keep in mind, we live in the upside down. Don't believe everything you hear just because someone said it. Even on the radio, as my dad would say, hey, I heard it on the radio, so it got to be true. No, it's just idiots like us.
6: Dad, I'm on the radio. All right, hey, your thoughts on that and Midweek Major and a bunch more right here on Fox Sports Radio. In for Dan Patrick, Covino, and Rich. We got more next.
9: The Cup knockout round
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0: It's the first of the month. July 1st, Covino and Rich in for the great DP, day one of the Dan Patrick hat trick.
1: If you know what today is,

0: Diana Rossini, pull over, would you? Because Phil Mickelson's driving this story.
1: It's a cardigan, but thanks for noticing.
0: Yeah, it's not a story about Diana Rossini and her story about getting pulled over. This is about Phil Mickelson. A drip of Phil's reputational downfall continues. The latest news piece about Phil's little Mickelson currently making the rounds. Professional golfer Pat Perez, his ex-wife Ashley Perez, claims Phil showed her a photo of his little Mickelson in the past. But in a statement of solidarity, a representative for Phil came out and said Phil's wife, Amy, supports her husband. Old Lefty, a complicated fellow, midweeker major.
1: Listen, I think his wife is standing by him. They probably either have an arrangement, an agreement, or maybe she just, you know, you support your man, a woman, guy, you support your husband or wife through good times and bad. Here's the thing. I think this woman that's going after him, exposing this, is looking for her 15 minutes of fame. Why would you need to publicly put out there that Phil Mickelson showed you his junk? Like, I have no clue why. Like, if not for attention and not to try to be... And she's a good-looking younger woman, so it only leads me to stereotypically say she's looking for attention. Why would you want to be out there in this drama with Phil Mickelson otherwise?
0: So what say you, Rich?
2: Or, so what's
1: major.
2: I think it's major,
3: definitely
2: too.
3: Definitely major.
2: Major
3: definitely
2: for me, major. Just based on the names involved. We're talking big-time names. Could be a big-time
1: scandal. But you hear what I'm saying? Like, if not for attention, could be done, then why?
2: This could be, you know, money eventually,
1: but
2: I'm sure.
1: Money or attention. So
0: is this the window to get in there and
2: could
0: kick
2: be very
0: him while
2: true.
0: Down?
2: Here's my thought on this. No woman wants to see your junk shot, ever.
1: Yeah.
2: Ever. Whether you're a famous golfer or not. It doesn't matter who you are. No woman wants that. And if you're going to do it, always, what'd you call it?
1: Always show your driver, not your putter.
0: I love that.
2: I don't know. Draw something on it so that you can deny that it's not yours.
1: Mine doesn't have a birthmark.
2: Just don't do it. Just don't do it. Not worth it.
1: Bad luck.
0: All right, pressing on. Guys, sometimes in life, we forget. Or we just don't know. During a recent Yes Network broadcast of a Yankees-Red Sox game, broadcaster Michael Kay said this about rapper DMX.
4: But we've got a big enough budget that we get DMX to do the second one. Yeah, yeah, in person.
5: He's available?
4: Yeah, he's not available, unfortunately.
0: Yeah, sadly, DMX passed away in 2021. Michael Kay forgetting knowing about our dearly departed DMX, midweeker major.
1: Well, you know what? To give you a little more insight as to why. First of all, it's mid. I mean, it's Michael Kay.
3: That's
1: He's
3: so mid.
1: 70-year-old guy. But here's the thing. He did work for years. Every day with Peter Rosenberg, they did a show together. And Rosenberg's like the biggest hip-hop guy in New York. So you don't think Michael Kay along the way found out DMX died?
0: Just forget sometimes, right?
1: I know you forget sometimes. Listen, it's usually the opposite, though, where you're like, oh, I thought that person died, and they're still alive.
2: Sway's still in New York, right?
1: Yeah.
2: I know he's from the Bay Area, but I'm giving that credit to Sway.
1: Okay.
2: No hate, but that's my guy. Mm. Dude, this is major because it's embarrassing.
3: Definitely
2: it really
3: major.
2: Is. And you know what? Michael Kay should know because of the Rosenberg tie-in, and he takes a lot of pride in being somewhat relevant. He's still a broadcaster every day.
1: Yeah, but you
2: and you can hear it's embarrassing, but it's still, as a broadcaster, it's embarrassing. And nobody gets everything. I'm sure if Stat Boy was here, if Tony Reilly was here, he'd get us a few times. He's got to know that. DMX died how many years? 5 years ago? You could hear when he finds out in his ear, like a producer's like, DMX is no longer with us, Michael. He's like, oh, yeah, it's just embarrassing. And because of his impact on hip-hop and because of Michael Kay and his credibility, I think it's major.
1: Okay.
0: All right, one more, guys. Let's keep it New York City-centric here. Jalen Brunson recently gave us the New York City sports icons on his Mount Rushmore. Derek Jeter, Eli Manning, Joe Namath, and Clyde Frazier. These four, midweeker major.
2: Hold
0: Jeter?
2: On.
0: How do you size
2: Jeter,
0: them up?
2: Jeter said this?
0: No, this was Jalen Brunson, champion,
6: Brunson.
0: New York Nick.
6: Yeah.
2: Oh, okay.
0: His
2: Brunson.
0: Mount Rushmore of New York City sports icons is Derek Jeter, Eli Manning, Joe Namath, and Clyde Frazier.
2: Wow.
0: He's kind of covering all the bases, I guess.
1: I think this is major because...
3: Definitely major.
1: People want to hear what Brunson has to say. He is now arguably on that Mount Rushmore. I don't think he's that far off. Joe Namath is the only thing the Jets have ever had to cheer about. It's their one Super Bowl, their one big upset, the guarantee... The fur coat, everything about Namath, you know.
6: You're forgetting the Aaron Rodgers years?

0: getting the Mark Sanchez years also? No, yeah, I can't disagree with this. I think it's a good Mount Rushmore. I just love that he actually had one prepared. Usually an athlete would be like, yeah, I don't want to really comment on that.
1: I think this is major because he should be on the Mount Rushmore.
0: Yeah, replace Clyde Frazier with him
1: for an updated version. It's just an updated version. That's no knock on Frazier. But I say get Namath out there and put Don Mattingly. Yeah, Mattingly, bro. I'm just kidding. It's major because he left himself. It shows that he has humility. And he knows damn well deep down that he's on that.
2: And that's all she wrote.
1: Hey, yeah. Iowa Sam. Or I'm sorry, Iowa Uncle Sam. Iowa Spam. Thank you for your midweek major.
0: Sam, could I add one to midweek major?
2: Absolutely. Get that music going again.
1: Well, I got a feeling it's going to be weak.
0: Yeah, it is. It is. You know what? I'm going to say week two for my own midweek major. Today is July 1st, everyone.
2: All right, spit it out now.
0: And everyone on July 1st
1: loves
0: to hit up Met fans like me and say the following. Hey, Rich. And I'm like, yeah, what's up, bro? You know what today is?
2: Oh, I know. Okay, I know. Yeah.
0: Bobby Bonilla Day.
1: Oh, they're going to say hump day.
0: No, it is hump day, but today is Bobby Bonilla Day.
1: Why does the internet especially love that?
0: I mean, do you know how many different teams
1: I think that's the all-time leader of reposts.
0: You know
1: Bobby Bonilla Day.
0: Do you know how many teams have contracts laid out similar to how the Mets paid Bonilla?
3: A ton of teams.
0: It was the first and for some reason the most embarrassing because the Mets love to Met and everything they do seems to be terrible.
1: Probably because it was the first
3: time. I thought the Dodgers were the only team to do this with Shohei.
0: I mean, the Dodgers are going to end up paying Shohei Ohtani billions and billions of dollars with deferred money. And again, I think the same situation applied to so many other superstars. I think even Griffey Jr. in Cincinnati. All these big deals, way bigger than Bobby Bonilla. But the fact that the Mets are still paying Bobby Bonilla over $1 million a year. People love to say, July 1st, Bobby Bonilla Day. And to that I say,
1: what are you doing to celebrate, Rich? I know you're a big Mets fan.
0: Oh, I have a dangling earring I put in, and I strike out batting lefty.
1: Are you going to underperform?
3: Do you know which July 1st this finally ends? What year?
0: Is it 2030-something? 2035?
3: 2035.
0: Wow, so
1: it is amazing that he pulled that off. Props to him. Can't take that away. But it is one of those, like,
3: each big check he puts into his car, like Adam Sandler, $1.19 million.
1: Yeah, it never goes away. We're reminded every year.
0: And you know what? Bobby Bonilla, who played a long time in Major League Baseball, you know, with the Pirates, with the Mets. Did he play anywhere else? If we do a little Bobby Bonilla on the road again, or was it just Pirates and Mets? Or Orioles? Was he an Oriole for a second?
1: Yeah, he was. So I could picture it. So
0: that's what I'm. Yeah,
1: Pirates, Mets, Orioles. I think that's it.
2: Wouldn't you like to get $1 million every year?
0: That's what I'm saying. Like,
2: I can't wait for that check to clear.
1: Looking, you know what's even more impressive though is that we've seen things fizzle or go away.
0: Like Marlins too.
1: Marlins, okay. Yeah. Like the butt fumble. Like, you know, it kind of fizzled and went away. It's gonna be May. The Justin Timberlake meme.
0: Can I tell you?
1: I didn't see it as much this year. It's past
4: gonna
1: May.
4: Be May.
0: But it's more teams than we thought.
2: I had
0: really?
2: On standby.
1: The reminder of Bobby Bonilla Day on social media and amongst your friends always seems to come up, and they always act like they're the first to tell you. It's like, you know, those things that people say and they act like they invented it.
0: Oh, I'll give you one. People think they invented, you know, for every hot girl. Oh, tell me more. There's a guy that's sick of sleeping with her. You think I've
1: you know what it's
0: heard
1: like,
0: that?
1: Man? It's like throwing a hot dog down a hallway.
0: There's phrases people say to
1: people
0: you.
1: People love to tell you about Bobby Bonilla Day as if you never knew about it and it never goes away. It really is it's an amazing thing to witness.
3: Do you remember him being an Oriole in 95?
0: I do. That was what we said. Yeah,
1: I forgot the Marlins and what was the other one?
0: I forgot.
3: Let's see. He was a Dodger for 1 year in 98.
1: Now I think about it, I remember the Marlins. I forgot the Dodgers. Get out of here.
3: And a Brave in the year 2000.
0: And a Cardinal?
1: I don't remember that.
3: That's crazy.
1: I don't remember any of that.
0: He was a Cardinal in his final season. All right, real quick, how many career home runs for Bobby Bo?
1: Maybe in a low 300s, high 200s. So let's say 289.
0: 287.
2: Wow.
0: Are you serious? You didn't look that up?
3: Man. Jeez. You need to bring this to Last One Standing, a game we play on our afternoon show.
1: You have a feel for a player's career and what they did.
0: He had a couple big years, but never was the guy that hit 40, 50 home runs, but was always good for a good 25, 30.
1: Good
0: ball player.
1: No hate. I mean, these guys were living the dream, but it's amazing how this day is always brought up.
0: So, hey, happy Bobby Bonilla Day. We got more Covino & Rich in for Dan Patrick next, right here on Fox Sports Radio.
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19: A quiet residential neighborhood erupts in chaos. Carmine Galante, the feared boss of the Bonanno crime family, lies dead, his cigar still clutched between his teeth.
20: Masked men walked into Joe and Mary's luncheonette in Brooklyn today and gunned down Carmine Galante, a man believed to be the most powerful mafia chieftain in the country.
19: The execution sent shockwaves through the criminal underworld and set the stage for one of the most pivotal criminal cases in New York City history. From the minds behind the acclaimed television series comes Law and Order: Criminal Justice System. 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
21: My father should have been a dead man.
19: For decades, the mafia had New York City in a stranglehold, with law enforcement seemingly powerless to intervene. But the murder of Carmine Galante marked the beginning of the end. Discover how a group of young prosecutors took on the mafia and, with the help of law enforcement, brought down its most powerful figures. I'm Anasika Nicolazzi, and from Wolf Entertainment and iHeart Podcasts, this is Law and Order: Criminal Justice System.
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0: 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You know, I wonder if President Trump puts out a statement about the lead singer of the Village People, because think about it, the
1: right
0: YMCA.
1: Here, 47 minutes ago, Trump mourns Village People singer. Yeah. We will think of Victor every time YMCA is played.
0: Yeah, that became, like, what an odd turnaround that song has had.
1: It's a sad day. sad day.
0: All right, well, hey, rest in peace, a legend in the music world.
3: Rich, you were just talking about Panini. There's going to be a Lakers Walker Kessler card for this upcoming season.
0: Yo, I just saw that. You must be pumped. Danny G, you were saying how Lakers fans wanted Kessler from the Jazz.
3: Lakers been eyeing this big man for a while. 7'2". He averages 14.5 points, almost 11 rebounds per game. He is a baller from the Jazz, and he is now a Laker. That happened just a couple minutes ago. 4 years, $130 million deal. And then 10 minutes before that, found out Mitchell Robinson agreeing to a three-year $47.4 million deal with the Celtics after his last eight with the Knicks, of course.
1: That's crazy. I get it. They can't afford to keep him, but you got to run it back the best way you can. And he was the longest tenured Knick, if I'm not mistaken,
3: right? The Knicks payroll is a mess right now.
1: Like, he was with the Knicks when they were like at their worst.
0: Well, that's why we always talk about those little windows.
1: Well, you could say he got his chip and now he moves on and gets paid.
0: But I'm saying you always make fun of me when I say little windows, because every team has an opportunity where it's like, this is the year, and the Knicks did it. And now, listen, if they have some payroll issues and they don't run it back, and you know, you got your championship. So many teams have that little window and they don't deliver. The Knicks had a memorable season no one could ever take away from them. So, listen, you said it before, man. We live in a world now where it's very tough to repeat and create a dynasty, which is why you got to give credit to, you know, the Chiefs of the world and teams that found a way. Well,
1: that's why I said
0: it's to do it year after year.
1: It's insane to discredit LeBron for what he did. There's so much parity year to year.
0: Yeah. In fact, we were talking about the other day, the parity in baseball. Do we still have only four teams in the AL that are over 500? That is wild to me. I can't even believe that.
1: Oh, the Yankees are stinking like Abe Lincoln, dude. They're so bad. They lost six in a row. It's the curse of, some people say, the lollipop. And I say this respectfully. I don't try to hate on anybody. I wish Austin Wells would sort of pick it up. Since he's been back, the Yankees stink. And the Rays just keep winning every time the Yankees lose. So
0: big news.
1: Bad.
0: Big news.
1: What?
0: Six teams are now over 500 in the AL.
1: Yeah, so, you know, everything's competitive, which is why I do think, to backtrack to what we were talking about earlier, yeah, LeBron won one. It was the bubble championship. Winning one is not easy. One with the Lakers. That's just with the Lakers. There's other superstars that have only done that with one team their whole career.
0: True.
1: And they don't get the criticism that LeBron gets.
0: You know what? I want to watch tonight. Maybe I want to hear your review tomorrow.
1: Love Island, because it's sweeping the nation.
0: No, besides Love Island and besides
2: after the game,
0: and besides World Cup.
1: Can I remind everybody from the Dan Patrick world, though, to keep their kid off of Love Island?
0: Yeah, you used remember Chris Rock used to say, keep your daughter off the poll. Keep your kids off of Love Island.
1: Then it was keep their cheeks off the Instagram. Then keep them off OnlyFans. Keep them off Love Island.
0: So besides Love Island and, of course, Team USA Bosnia tonight.
2: And Herzegovina.
0: And Herzegovina combined. Louis C.K.'s got a new comedy special. And I was always a big fan of Louis C.K., so I'm going to go check that out. That's on Netflix. So if you want to check out Louis C.K., I'm going to check it out. All right, we'll see you guys mañana. Thank you, Dan Patrick and the Danettes and Fox Sports Radio, for hanging with us this morning. If you missed any of the show, Danny G puts up the pod in a few minutes. Yeah. Until tomorrow, have a great hump day. July 1st. Arrivederci, baby.
1: USA. See you in the promised land.
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2: Your Indianapolis area forecast today, sunshine remaining hot with a high of 95. Overnight, a low of 75. For Thursday, more sunshine, a high of 94 degrees with extreme heat. Friday, hot, scattered heavy storms with a high of 93 degrees.
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0: Welcome, everybody, to the Wednesday, July 1st edition of Clay and Buck. A lot of news to talk about today. Our man Clay is on his way back from Hawaii, where he had a great time. They say he is the big kahuna of Tennessee. Great on the surfboard, they're telling me. Some people are saying great on the surfboard. We've got a lot to discuss today, though. And obviously, we're coming up on the holiday weekend here soon. I think, actually, Clay may just be surfing with all of you tomorrow here on the show. And I may be lying on the beach here in Miami taking the day. So this might be my last chance to get to chat with you until the 250 years of American greatness. It has been a phenomenal country, my friends. It still is. We got some challenges, yes. We had some, you know, I don't even like doing that thing. When someone asks you, as we're approaching the 250, by the way, I'll talk about some socialist just won in California, and J.D. Vance just said some stuff. We'll get to that. I got the aftermath of that big decision we talked about yesterday. So the Supreme Court day yesterday, frustrations, but we will move forward. We will move on. And I actually have some day after analysis for you on that I wanted to share. We've also got a lot of American pride stuff to talk about today. Well, if you're a Republican, tends to be the case. You love America. If you're a Democrat, you think you are better than America. And that's one, not true. And sad thing. But we'll get into all of that. And also, I want a lot of talkbacks, a lot of calls. I want to hear from all of you because it might be a long weekend before I get a chance to chat with you again. But I have to say, I don't like this thing that happens with a lot of us where every time we talk about America, we have to do this throat clearing, this preamble, this prefacing of, you know, well, not everything was perfect. And, you know, we had, I know. We were not a perfect country. We are still not. No. If you were talking about a beloved family member, and I think the country is a beloved family member, in a sense, that we all share, right? And that binds all of us. It is in a sense, the patriarch of we, the American people. If you were talking about a beloved family member, would you say, well, he's a great guy and did amazing things and has done so much good in the world and, you know, built 10 orphanages and cured cancer and did all these great things. But he also had a lot of imperfections. No, you're allowed to say when you're celebrating somebody, say on their birthday, you stand up to give a birthday toast and go, well, we had bad things from this guy, but also he could be a really good guy. No, we are allowed to just focus here at this one point on the greatness of this country, on how much it has done for us, we, the American people, how much it has done for humanity. And I don't want us to have to do this thing. So we won't do this thing. Well, I know we have the challenges of the past and but no, please. Okay. I know I think every other time of the year, we can discuss the treatment of the Native Americans. We can discuss the moral failure of slavery. We did fight a very bloody civil war to end it. And we have done all these things as a country that a lot of other places didn't do, by the way. And that we were, but, you know, I don't want to get into all that. It's America's birthday. It's its 250th birthday coming up. And I think you're allowed to have a birthday celebration where it's all just, you know, amazing. Look at how great this place is. Some positivity about this country, untrammeled, or Kamala would say, unburdened by the problems that have been. For once, we're allowed to be unburdened by the... Now, I'm going to talk about the news today, so that's going to be some challenges. But in our overview of America and how much we love this place, I'm really going to try hard, and I'm going to try to demand of myself and that in our discussion today that we not do the usual, the genuflection to the America haters of like, well, we're not perfect. We're not. Of course we're not perfect. Nobody's perfect. But on your birthday, you don't say, hey, my buddy Phil, he just turned 50. He's not perfect, but I'll say a few nice words about him now. No. This brings me then to The divide. This is a very real thing. I was going to talk to you about this yesterday. The divide in America over who just loves this place and understands how incredible it is. You know, one thing, I really believe that when you've spent time, especially for those of you who are veterans, who spent time in war zones, whether you saw combat or you were just serving in the war zone, serving your country in the war zone, and you know, you get outside the wire, or if you've spent, like I said, just time as a civilian, even in a really messed up third world country, this place we are in, America, is incredible, okay? This place is incredible. The abundance that we have, I know prices are high. Oh, I'm worried about gas prices. I understand. Credit card debt. We need to have a moment here. It's America's birthday. America is our friend Phil. We're not going to sit here and be like, well, Phil's 15 pounds overweight, but he's also a great guy. No, America is awesome. We are allowed to do this. We should do this. Celebrate the greatness of America going to this 250th without, and we do all the reflection on the past and everything else other days. Democrats are going to fight us on this one. Democrats, a lot of them, and I'm going by the numbers here, somehow tie all of this in to, well, Trump is the president, so I can't really be proud. I can't really be excited about things right now in D.C. and the 250th and everything else. I'm going to pout over America. Remember when they used to talk about the destruction of all of our institutions? That was a big anti-Trump line. He's destroying our institutions. No, they're actually doing fine. All those institutions still exist. Some of them are functioning a lot better. You know, you look at, say, the Department of War, for example, and recruitment is way up. And my friend Pete Hegseth is doing a fantastic job, deserves a lot of credit for just doing the very essential work of focusing in on the ability of our military to make war and defend the American people and their interests. That's it. It's not a social justice experiment over there. It's, you know, it's not about, you know, how many trannies can we get into combat roles? That's actually not what it's about. So some of our institutions are functioning much better. Democrats are, meanwhile, still very kind of uncertain, maybe even disdainful of this whole America 250 thing. Here is CNN's own Harry Enten, their data guy. Talks about pride in being American. Okay, this is from a Democrat at a Democrat media outlet. This is what it sounds like. Play two.
1: You know, among Republicans, 93% are extremely or very proud. Just one, a single one, say they have little to no pride in being an American. But look over at the Democratic side. This is where we've seen this extremely or very number. It's been taking a tumble at 27%. Which is way different than the 93. You do the quick math with me here. What is that? That's a 66-point difference here in terms of extremely or very. But look at this. The little or no proud to be an American actually among Democrats eclipses is greater than the extremely or very proud number. So we are just living in such a different universe if you're a Republican versus a Democrat on the basic fundamental question of being proud to be an American.
0: There you have it. There is a partisan divide, and a bigger chunk of people who are Democrats hate this country by their own admission, loathe this country, then love it. Now, that's not saying, notice, I'm being true to the data here. It's not that all Democrats hate this country. Not true. There are Democrats that love America, okay? They're wrong in their politics, but they still love America. And maybe there's hope for them, by the way. There is. I think that those people... If you have a fundamental love of country, you can be saved, if you will. If you at your core love America, maybe you have some bad policy ideas. I mean, look at some of the people who have come over to our side. Look at, for example, very prominently Elon Musk. Clay was formerly a Democrat. And now sometimes I think looks at me and is like, hey, Buck, got to up the right wing stuff a little bit here. I'm like, whoa, Clay is quite right wing in his politics, obviously. Donald Trump himself was previously a Democrat. Something has changed. Something has changed in the Democrat Party, where there is clearly a large space for people to hate this country and have that be reflected broadly in the sentiment of the party overall. There are Democrats now who really know that they can just tear this place down as much as they want. And I'm just seeing this. Guys, is this true? Am I just the worst at picking sports? Did England in the World Cup lose to the Congo, or are they just losing to the Congo? I cannot believe this. Did England, can you guys check for me, please? Clay is straight up trolling me while I'm doing the show. I said England would win the World Cup. This is based on my knowledge of soccer from playing soccer video games. And he's telling me that England, is England losing or have they lost? You've got England. You know what? Fine. A lot of you, I know exactly what you're thinking. Of course England's getting its ass kicked going into July 4th weekend. Of course they are. Because that's what July 4th weekend is all about. So you know what? Fine. I'm going to change my whole tune here. England deserves to lose to the Democratic People's Republic of the Congo in soccer. Because it's 4th of July weekend. And, you know, good old King George, his spirit lives on, and he deserves yet another ass kicking, it seems. What a shame for England. All right, we'll come back into this, but I just had to share that with you. Let's not do any of this thing that the Democrats want to do of like, well, we really should, this is a weekend of reflection. No, this is America's birthday. You don't sit there and pick apart what's not perfect about your buddy on his birthday. And if you're a Republican, America is your buddy. America is a family member. America is something you deeply care about. So you're allowed to just applaud and honestly be grateful, too. There, on the one part, this is a celebration of America going into this 250th. But there's also, man, we are lucky to live in this country. All the things you can say, I don't even care. All the problems, all the challenges, we are lucky to be Americans. Do not forget that. It's a beautiful thing. It is a thing worth fighting for. It is a thing worth being grateful for, and it is a thing worth celebrating, especially on this 250th, which is incredible. All right, friends of mine, the founders of Legacy Box, and they really are friends of mine. They're great people. They have this amazing company, Legacy Box. 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

0: welcome back in here to Clay and Buck. And right as I'm talking to you about people who don't love America, a lot of Democrats, and you already knew that, there are some lunatics, two of them, who are at the very top. Like, I mean, the spire, right? The very top of the Empire State Building. They're dressed, you know, in black. I mean, do we know what they're, do they have like a Free Palestine banner or something yet, team? Do we know what, we know their politics, right? They're not wearing MAGA hats. Wondering what have we got? Do we have any details other than they're clearly communists? They probably run a very tasty but overpriced coffee shop somewhere in Park Slope or, no, not Park Slope. What's the, where do all the cool people live now? Allie, where do the cool people live in Brooklyn? Bed-Stuy? Bushwick. Thank you. Bushwick. I was thinking, Park Slope is like, you know, that's like finance people now. That's like hedge fund people. They're not, you know, that's, you know, oh, look at me and my, I care so much about climate change for my $6 million brownstone overlooking the park. Yeah, it's a Bushwick kind of a thing. I don't know what it is, but I was just in New York, maybe, so this is why it's on my mind. The some of the coffee shops there, I'm just like, I know the politics of the people based on the style and placement of their tattoos. There are forearm tattoos that I look at. I'm like, oh, okay. So you were, what were you like? I mean, you can also usually tell by the forearm muscles. It's like, this is like special operations. Where were you? Were you in Iraq? You're in Afghanistan. And then there are the forearm tattoos. You're like, so you're an anarchist, huh? And I can usually tell the difference. I can usually just based on that, you know, there's operator tattoos as in military operator, and there's anarchist bring down civilization. I am also making you a delicious, delicious foamy latte tattoos. So I'm just saying the people that are at the top of the Empire State Building right now, they are in the ladder. Anti-ICE. I actually would have lost. I would have lost money on this. Just like apparently I'm going to lose money on England with soccer, which is outrageous. I would have lost money on this with because I would have assumed it was a Free Palestine thing. But anti-ICE protesters. Let me tell you, after the Supreme Court decision that just came down, the horrible, horrible 6-3 Supreme Court decision that came down on birthright citizenship. Anybody who was a little squeamish, I think, about what is necessary to enforce immigration before, but recognize the gravity and the importance of it, is now like, load them up, send them home. You're not supposed to be here. Load them up, send them home. We have no choice because we're about to be absolutely inundated. I think you're going to see a 10X on birth tourism in this country starting now. I think you're going to also see. Now, the anchor baby thing or people coming across the border thing, a little different because Trump is controlling the border. But people that are coming flying here and trying to do the whole birth tourism thing, I think you're going to see a big increase in that, unfortunately. But let's talk about some happy things again here in a second. America. You know who loves America? A lot of tourists who are good tourists, the tourists we want, who are here for the World Cup. Producer Greg pulled together a montage. They're discovering the amazingness of Walmart and Buc-ee's and Costco and Texas. They love Texas. All right, today is July 1st. Clearly summertime based on the temp that's out there. 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

love America. You do. I do. All of you. Rush loved America with all his heart. That's just, this is clear. It's obvious. It comes across. And there are a lot of people in this country who have lost that, which is a shame. Their ideology, their worldview, their, I think, victim mentality, and a whole lot of things just make them not feel about this place the way that they should. I mean, objectively speaking, it's incredible. But something that I will tell you, as we are, remember, we're celebrating America's birthday. So, you know, get out the cake and the sparklers and the fireworks and all the good stuff. Barbecue. Something that has been a lot of fun is watching the reactions on social media from people who are visiting America for the first time for the World Cup. Now, whether you like the World Cup or not, doesn't matter. There have been a lot of people who have come here. I might also add the World Cup has been, so far in terms of attendance, viewership, just the way it's come off at the stadiums and everything, a huge success in this country. A huge success. So much so that there are Democrats who are trying to find ways to make sure that Trump doesn't get, you know that he would be blamed for this if there were some problems or there were big complaints about it or whatever. But this is actually one of the most well-watched, well-attended World Cups in a very long time. But something that's been a lot of fun is watching the people who come here from around the world, who unfortunately, I think, are told a lot of things about America by their own media in their own country, especially if they're in, like, you know, the UK and the BBC, you know, or if they watch CNN International. I will never forget being in my room in Beijing and watching CNN International and thinking, this is like an enemy propaganda channel. Oh, America, you know, saber-rattling in the Middle East over this, or America, you know, not doing enough to stop hunger in this part of Africa, or America, if you look at CNN International, America is always the bad guy. It's astonishing. But it really is like enemy propaganda, and you know, it's shameful that CNN puts that crap out, but they have no shame. So people get this very skewed view around the rest of the world. I mean, everyday folks. Forget about the regimes and the governments, because they're all playing their own games too. They love this place. These World Cup tourists are loving America. Let me tell you, you know what has been the standout star in all these videos too? And it's just so funny. A lot of you know, Texas. People are coming over, whether it's from Scotland or Japan.

0: and or Brazil, and they're doing these videos. They're like, this place, I mean, they don't sound like this, obviously. I won't do their accents, but like, this place, Texas, is incredible. The people are so nice. The barbecue and the steaks are so delicious. The cowboy hats and the cowboy boots are so cool. I mean, they just love Texas. You got these guys coming in from Tokyo who are like doing it. So we create a little montage of this because I think it's a fun way to take a beat to celebrate how great this country is, to see it with fresh eyes through other people's eyes for a second here, who are visiting. So producer Greg pulled together. This is all World Cup tourists talking about incredible stuff they have found in our America. Play it.
1: I cannot speak English, but I'm excited!
2: I love it! Yeah! Yeah!
3: We owe America a huge apology because America is nothing like what the media tells us. Everyone is so friendly.
4: If you want to hate the US, listen to the media. If you want to love the US, just drive across it.
5: Steak, hamburger, beer and barbecue. I'm so happy to eat everything, yeah.
6: They're the nicest people in the world, and they're so open, like, chatting and all that.
7: Don't believe a lot of the kind of hype about it being just really unfriendly and stuff. It's how you carry yourself when you're here.
8: The ones we've experienced this holiday, unbelievable. Yeah. We've had such opening arms, and we've been so welcomed. It's hard to sit there and think Americans are bad.
9: I really hope people don't take this for granted, because America is safe. America is clean. America is friendly. Man, this is such an awesome place. God bless America.
0: There you have it. By the way, I love the Japanese guy who's just like, barbecue. I mean, again, I won't do his accent, but he's like, barbecue and beer? I eat all of it. It's like, yeah, man. Welcome to America. He was in Texas, by the way. There's all these videos. A lot of them are Texas-based, but they're all over the country. And you have these tourists from South Africa, from Scotland, from Japan, from Brazil, from, you know, a lot of the countries that are, you know, big countries in the World Cup have contingents of, you know, Scotland basically took over part of Miami for a few days here. I don't think they drank all of our beer like they did in Boston. That was quite a move. But, yeah, you're hearing, like, America's the friendliest country in the world, you know? They're doing this whole thing, and you sit there, you're like, yeah, man. We are actually a really friendly people. I will tell you, I think, you know, well, I don't want to get into this right now, but people always say New York. I think New Yorkers are friendlier than Miamians, personally. Miami's not it's a fun place, but I wouldn't say it's a necessarily, because it's very, very international, so it's tough for it to be, you know, who are the locals, who's visiting, who's not. The same thing obviously is true in New York, but I don't know. I still think that I think if you stop to ask for directions in Midtown Manhattan of somebody who lives there, you're likelier to get a friendly response than if you're walking in South Beach and you do that. That's my honest take. I think if you do it in Texas, like, you'll probably get someone offering you free barbecue and, you know, want to, like, take you to a rodeo or something. So there are friendlier places, to be sure. But a lot of these tourists, it's just been really fun to see. There's a video going around now. We didn't play it because it's really, you have to kind of see it to appreciate it as much. But it's a couple of the Japanese guys, and Japanese and South Korean tourists have been fantastic, and they just are so blown away by how great America is, how much fun it is. You know, these guys are eating enormous barbecued ribs, and they're doing all this stuff. But there's one where they go into, I think it's maybe a Bass Pro Shop or something like that. And they're just like checking out, AR-15s and, like a 357 Magnum with a long barrel. And I mean, they're just handling all these guns in the store. And this is complete. Can you imagine? You can't do any of that stuff in Japan or something. There's nowhere you can go where you just walk in and you can check out all these guns. So anyway, my point here, as other than just having some fun with it, and I wanted you to hear all of that, is that there's all this propaganda from, well, unfortunately, like I said, from the CNN International and the leftist media industrial complex in this country that's always trying to tear America down. It's a deep-seated thing. It's a psychological, it's almost like comes from their soul that they want to not like this place. I think it's a reflection of their own insecurities and their own sense of rage at injustice maybe they see in their own lives or in their own actions that then they transfer onto America. But also there are so many places where the governments want to take shots at America, right? I mean, the French, well, the French are a little difficult. But I'll put that aside. There are European governments that they'll say, and I mean not about Trump or our government. I'm talking about culturally, you know, they'll say things about America, or people will be told, for example, that it's not safe here, that there's so much. For example, one big point, and this is a good way to pull it all together. Oh, there's so much gun violence in America. There's so much gun violence in America. Foreigners are all told this about this place all the time. And if they don't know better, if they haven't been here, they have this, they feel like everything here is, you know, Mogadishu in the 90s. Like there's just, you know, AK-47s going off and everything. It's actually a very, very, for a country this size, we are a very safe country. You know, extremely safe in compared to, say, Brazil. Now, you could say we're not as safe as a place like China, but that's an authoritarian dictatorship where people disappear. There's a different safety risk there. The risk to your safety in China is the government. The risk to your safety in Brazil is crime and criminals on the streets who've taken over far too many places. But, yeah, if you're in a normal American city and you're staying in the tourist areas, you're very safe. And it's amazing to see how much people... One, they light up when they get to spend actual time with Americans, but also the amount of the lies that they're told, because I think other governments in particular, there's an insecurity complex about America. And there really is, especially with Europeans. Europeans and elite Europeans always try to look down their nose at America. It's like, well, our society is not just more powerful, but also just more prosperous than those countries are. David Harsanyi is a friend of mine. He's a writer over at The Federalist. Great guy. He wrote this book, Eurotrash. You can imagine where he comes from on this. And he pointed out this stat, and it's staggering for so many people. The poorest per capita American state is Mississippi. Now, let's not just take a shot at Mississippi, by the way. If you've seen there what they've done with education, Mississippi's actually been making some very good moves as a state in recent years. But on a per capita basis, you know, it doesn't have a huge city, that it doesn't have a Silicon Valley. It doesn't have a Wall Street. It doesn't have some of these major industries. So on a per capita basis, it's the poorest state. It's wealthier than per capita England is. Think about that. Okay. We think of England and it's like, oh, jolly good fellow, like, you know, mansions and manor houses and castles and the royal family. And actually, Mississippi, the average Mississippian has more household wealth than the average Englishman. So there is a lot of insecurity from the governments about this because they are inefficient and bureaucratic, and they aren't doing a good job of wealth creation. Not as good a job as certainly we do here in America. So we are number one in this, my friends. And I think that, like I said, maybe this is too much positivity for you, especially after for some of you, after the Supreme Court decisions came down. But we are going into the 250th birthday of this country, and I really want to give you I want to give America a fair hearing and a real birthday celebration here. I don't like this people always tearing it down all the time, and I think that when you look at the reality of it, this place is truly incredible, and we are all so fortunate. Those of us who are Americans, we are so fortunate to live here and be here. And by the way, if you're a Canadian, you know what you're fortunate for? Living next to America. And I think Canadians who are smart all know that. Having a neighbor that is, you know, you're not worried about North Korea invading Canada anytime soon. Like, we got your back, Canada. You know, there's huge advantages that we bring to all of this. So, yeah, we're great. We're number one. There you go. We'll take some of your calls. And then top of the next hour, I'll talk about the socialists. I'll talk about the socialists. We'll talk about some of the problems now. I did want to spend the first hour on how awesome this place is, but we can discuss. Yes, the communists are trying to ruin it. Yes, yes, yes, I know. 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

0: All right, let's get some talk back, some calls, some all the rest from you here. Let's go. Here we go. B, Dean from San Diego, play B on the talkbacks.
1: Here's common sense at its best. Okay, so they're talking about all these people that died, 1,000 or plus whatever. So what do? With dead bodies? They put them in refrigerated containers. Maybe if they put them in refrigerated containers before they die, they wouldn't be dying. Huh, imagine that.
0: Wow, that's pretty bleak. Dean, talking about the French air conditioning situation. I mean, I see where you're going, but man, Dean, go for a walk in the sunshine, buddy. We got to brighten up your day a little bit. That was pretty intense. Let's see who else we got here. One second. We're pulling it up. We're going with, sorry, I'm trying to get the live calls going. John in New Jersey. What's going on, John?
2: Hey, Buck, how are you? Great show. I'm a listener every day. But I got to tell you guys, I love what you're doing with this 250th celebration. It happens to be my birthday every year, July 4th. I love it. I'm a patriotic and fun-loving American. But keep up the good work. So here's my question. Trump shut down the border. I think simultaneously he should implement some kind of legislation for a pathway to citizenship for these people. It's not going away. No one's doing it. There's a lot of good people involved that probably should be have a pathway to citizenship. I'm not a do-gooder. I've worked with a lot of these people, and I will tell you, some of them deserve a pathway. So in any event, I'd like to see Trump turn 360 on the Democrats and implement some kind of legislation to give them a pathway to citizenship. I think that would really be a crowning event of his presidency. That's it.
0: John, I appreciate you calling in, and I wish you a happy birthday on July 4th. I think you mean a 180, not a 360, because a 360 would bring you back to exactly where you are, but a 180 on what he's doing. Thank you. I disagree. So, I don't know. I do not want a pathway for citizenship at all, and I think everybody who's here legally has got to go. That's where, maybe when we get to like the first 10 million deportations and then we're down to the next 10 million, we could have a conversation about what to do. But the first 10 million, my mind, they got to go. Ryan in South Carolina, what's going on?
3: Hey, first time calling in ever to any show. Caught your discussion about foreigners who are in going to Bass Pro, checking out the guns, etc., and sort of the response of, hey, our European governments, media, et cetera, kind of paint America as, you know, you're going to step outside and get mugged. I lived in a post-Soviet country in Central Asia for about 12 years, and as an American. Then besides all the issues that brings up with immigration, et cetera, it was really fascinating to look at State Department's website, because I'd be out and about, and it's perfectly safe, it's perfectly comfortable, and you'd have something that was just completely scaremongering. It sounded like if you stepped foot into the capital city, you were going to be attacked by hordes.
0: That's the State Department. There's a lot of pearl clutching at the State Department about where you go. Ryan, we got to go, but I appreciate it. I wish you told us which Central Asian country, but there's a lot of countries you can go to where it's not advised to travel there, but you'd be fine if you travel there. That all said, I think Americans actually glorify Europe in many cases more than they should.
4: Speaking truth and having fun. Clay Travis and Buck Sexton.
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0: Welcome, everybody, to the second hour of Clay and Buck. Great to have you with us, as always. I believe President Trump is going to be in the Roosevelt Room addressing the nation here shortly. So if that happens, supposed to happen, we will join that live. We will hear from the president himself. I'm sure he'll have, well, he's always, he is a one-man show. He's a leader of the free world, and he is a one-man show. I'm sure he'll have a lot to say about the 250th, as well as other things that are going on right now. I'm also going to say, I know a lot of you don't care about the World Cup, and we haven't heard much about the sports ball in general, as Clay has been out for over a week. I did make a crazy call that England was going to perhaps win the entire World Cup, and they are currently trailing to the Democratic People's Republic of the Congo. Or the, I'm sorry, the Democratic Republic. Not, is it, it's not a people's, is it a people's? It's Democratic, DRC, Republic, Congo. Maybe it's just the DRC, Democratic Republic of the Congo. As you know, the more political affirmations in the name of a country, usually the less it is those things, you know? So you start to look at, for example, the, and this is going to tie into our conversations about all of this stuff here shortly, but you start to look at the various countries and their names, and the more they have democratic in it, often the less democratic they are. And that's interesting to me, because you have everybody now being told, oh, they're not communists, they're not even socialists, they're democratic socialists in these races that we're going to discuss here in a minute, congressional races. I mean, there's been four incumbents now, Democrat incumbents, who have been beaten by socialist, openly socialist candidates. Now, they say democratic socialist, but to that I say, well, hold on a second. What, when we're talking about democratic socialists, what does that really mean? How much, how much are they actually communists or socialists versus how much are they more like Norway or Sweden or one of these countries that they always say they are actually trying to be like? So we shall take a look at all that. Right now, England is trailing the Congo. I'm just going to say this. We didn't talk a lot of sports ball. Clay will be with you tomorrow. We're going to do a lot of sports ball. Harry Kane got robbed. It was definitely a penalty. For those of you watching, 100% it was a penalty. Even Thierry Henry, the commentator, said it was a penalty. I don't know if someone's paid off the refs or something, but I'm going there right now because they didn't even ask for a review. He got tripped in the box by the keeper. He was wide open to go to goal. Totally, it's a sham. It's a sham. I demand a recount. There's shenanigans. Something's going on there. And also, it looks like I'm probably going to be wrong about England winning the entire World Cup, which is sad for me. It is sad for me, to be sure. All right. Democratic socialist Melat Kyrgios. This is something to discuss here now. Democratic socialist Melat Kyrgios has defeated longtime U.S. House incumbent in Colorado, Diana DeJetta, in a primary. Kyrgios is a 29-year-old lawyer turned doctoral student. Uh-oh. Doctoral student. Think about this. What do you do these days in a doctoral program in the humanities? If somebody tells me they have a PhD in mathematics, I'm impressed. Somebody tells me they have a PhD in electrical engineering, I assume you can get PhDs in these things. That's impressive to me. Someone tells me they have a PhD in women and gender studies, I'm like, you are definitely crazy, and you've wasted a lot of time, and I'm going to disagree with you about everything politically. There's like 100% chance if you get a PhD in one of those disciplines, you're basically a loon. I should say a 99% chance. One of you is going to come on like, Buck, I'm the most right-wing PhD in gender studies you will ever meet. I know. If there is a right-wing PhD in gender studies out there, he/she/they, right, listens to this show. And that I will tell you. That is something that I would absolutely bet on. But here's what's going on. The Kyrgios victory is part of this narrative of the rise of socialism within the Democrat Party right now. And I understand that people keep wanting, on our side even, want to dismiss this. They want to say it is no big deal. It's just a few races. But understand that socialism is anti-American. It is absolutely, if it were ever to be in power, something that would destroy the country. It would no longer be the America that you and I think of and that you and I are celebrating on this 250th. And it does very much tie in with the trend of class warfare, which is going to be what Democrats are all making a lot of noise about going into this midterm election. It's going to be, we're going to tax the rich. We're going to pay for everything. We're going to give you all the free stuff. The rich people are too rich. Even extremely rich people are playing this game, which tells you a lot, doesn't it? I mean, Ro Khanna is incredibly wealthy with money made by another man, the father of his wife. He's the John Kerry routine. Super rich with money he didn't make, money that he married into. That's what's going on there. And he is now Mr. Class Warfare guy. It has come out, and because people have looked through his congressional disclosures, he has to put the stuff out there. His children have irrevocable trust set up so that they are owners of golf courses. His kids are like 10 or something. I mean, they're young. They're owners of golf courses, bringing in millions of dollars of unearned income while they are children. And this is with money that he married into with his from his wife, and he wants to lecture Elon Musk about how he has to pay more in taxes. He wants to tell people who are actually doing incredible things, building businesses, changing them. I mean, Elon Musk is changing the world. You can love him, you can hate him. The guy is changing the world. And I think anyone who hates him is like just crazy town. But Democrats, even the very rich, look at who has been the most powerful Democrat of the 21st century? You could say Obama, and I would agree with that, although Obama's powers never really stretched beyond Obama. He wasn't good for the Democrat Party in terms of endorsements and races, and he hasn't been effective, as we know, at all against Trump and the rise of Trumpism. But Obama maybe, but I would argue, or I would put forward that if you really add in everything, the most effective, most powerful Democrat of the 21st century has been Nancy Pelosi. And Nancy Pelosi is another limousine liberal, champagne communist, wants to take your stuff, wants to just spend the public's money, wants to put... Now, yes, she wants to raise taxes on the rich, and you say, oh, well, she's rich, yeah, but she's making sure that she has as many accountants and lawyers and people... Paid top dollar, by the way. I mean, a really good tax attorney can be really expensive because they do all kinds of things to shield her assets. In fact, she makes so much money. By the way, there's a huge difference. You should always remember this when we're talking about all of this, between wealth and earnings. Now, for any of you who live in if you live in Houston, if you live in New York City, if you live in Los Angeles, you could be considered a high earner, and you are a high earner of, let's say, $300,000-$500,000 a year. And I understand if you live in Nebraska, like, you know, that's, you know, you're living in a castle, you got four BMWs or four Mercedes in the driveway, like you're good to go. In those cities, because of the expenses that you incur, you are a high earner. You are not wealthy. You are not rich. And so it's very easy for people like Ro Khanna. He's sitting on $200 million. He's sitting on a giant feathered nest, if you will. You know, he's got a giant golden goose of assets, thanks to his wife's dad, that are just producing money, money, money, money all the time. And they're paying a capital gains tax. They're not even paying the... So what it is you have people like Ro Khanna, or Nancy Pelosi, who are extremely rich, trying to blame all the economic woes of America on a handful of right-leaning. Remember, they never say a word about Soros, a little Soros Jr. running around funding the destruction of Western civilization with a little low-T smile on his face. They never talk about him. He's a good guy, of course. They never talk about Jeff Bezos's ex-wife, who has donated more to progressive causes than maybe anyone else alive today, with money that she didn't make but got from her husband, of course. No. They really want to squeeze who they want. You know who they want to squeeze? They want to squeeze those of you listening who are in a household where maybe, you know, dad is a dentist and mom is an accountant and you're making $300-$400 household income. That's where the money is with the taxes. That's what they want. They want, you know, oh, dad's a state trooper, but with OT, he's making 120, which a lot, some of you are going to be like, that is, depends on the state, I know. But New York, I think New York, for guys, what do you let me know? Nassau, like, was one of you listening. Nassau County, what do they start cops at now? It's incredibly hard, by the way, to get a job in the Nassau County Police Department because they're paid really well. I think they start almost at six figures, or at least with OT, they're definitely making six figures. But you get, let's say, 2 six-figure earners in a house. They want to tax you more. That's who's actually paying a lot of, because, you know, you say, oh, well, they're doing so well. Yeah, but they have to do that every year, and they're paying 30% of their income to the government. Something like that, whatever, 25, 30% of their income to the government. So you see, it's so easy for like the Pelosi's and the Rokanas, these Democrats, or even someone like Bernie Sanders, who stashed away all this money from his book deals. Does anyone even read a Bernie Sanders book? I'm going to tell you this. Same thing just happened with Jill Biden. You know, Jill Biden just had a memoir come out, had the big dagger next to it on the New York Times, which means NGOs, Democrat institutions buy the books of these Democrats as a really a way of just, it's like a money, almost like a money laundering operation. This is how they take care of their team. This is how they make Democrats rich. They overpay them for books that nobody reads and no one really buys. Yeah, there'll be sales, but the sales are all to Democrat PACs and Democrat NGOs and, you know, all this kind of stuff. So no one really reads these books, but they will just shovel money for books and speeches and board seats as well, where you can call in like once a year. They'll shovel money to all these Democrats. And that's how the rich libs take care of the people who are enforcing their will from within the machine. But Jill Biden just wrote a memoir. Who wants to read Jill Biden's memoir? It should be called, I Put My Husband in a Terrible Position Because I Am a Money Hungry Narcissist and I Want Power and Attention. And so I lied to the American people about my dementia-riddled husband for years. That's what the memoir should be called. Unfortunately, that's not the title. But it's people like that who are sitting on tens of millions of dollars and are Democrats, however they got their money. They want to tell you, they want to tell you who are earning money, which a lot of you are, and I'm sure a lot of you are in that position where, you know, maybe household income is 100 between the two. Maybe you got two of you working. Maybe household income is 150, 200. You know, you're doing well, but you got to keep doing that. You got to show up, and they don't have to show up and do anything. You see what I mean about the difference? Wealth, assets versus work. They don't work. Nancy Pelosi doesn't work. I mean, yeah, she was in Congress, but you see what I'm saying? She's not like stressed about those dollars coming in. Ro Khanna lives in a 4-story house. He has an elevator in his 4-story house. He doesn't want to have to take any stairs. You know what I mean? He's got golf courses for the kids. Easy for them to tell you, the small business owner, by the way, you who is trying to run a payroll of 20 people, 10 people, whatever, you need to do more. You're not paying your fair share. We need more money for USAID. 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

0: guys just brought me in with.
1: What is that?
0: Steve Winwood.
1: Wow.
0: This is one of. Is this like a B-side track or something? What is it?
1: Oh. I don't know this one.
0: Oh. Okay.
1: All right.
0: I'd like to hear it. Something I wanted to point out to you guys. We're not supposed to worry about the rise of the socialists in the American Democrat Party because they're democratic socialists. Here's something interesting. What are the countries that are supposedly democratic socialist countries, or at least insist on their democratic status? Well, you have, topping the list, the Democratic People's Republic of Korea, also known as North Korea. So North Korea is a communist hellhole, but they say they're democratic. They're democratic socialists. Isn't that interesting? Sri Lanka is the Democratic Socialist Republic of Sri Lanka. They're democratic socialists. The Congo, I was talking about, is the Democratic Republic of the Congo. So no actual socialism in the title, but it's been one of the messiest, most violent, most messed up countries of the last 30 years, which is saying something. Still is very rough over there, although they are beating England right now in soccer, which is astonishing. Algeria, People's Democratic Republic of Algeria. Is it really that democratic, though? Federal Democratic Republic of Ethiopia. You noticing something here? Isn't that interesting? Especially that some of these countries are, Laos is also a People's Democratic Republic. They all say they're democratic, but they're not really democratic, are they? All right, as the Tunnel to Towers Foundation marks its 25th anniversary, its commitment to our nation's heroes remains as strong as ever. 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

0: Welcome back into Clay and Buck. Just a couple quick updates. One, Trump is actually in North Dakota. And Greg, where is he? He's at the Roosevelt Library or something? What is it? The Teddy Roosevelt Library. Sorry, I thought he was in the Roosevelt room in the White House from the press packet I was looking at. So there's that. Also, this duo that climbed to the top of the Empire State Building, they now are getting engaged. So maybe they're not actually anti-ICE protesters, which was what was initially reported. They're just getting engaged, and they're lunatics who want attention. But I don't know. I feel like being that close to the high-frequency radio tower, people are telling me, is like maybe not a very healthy idea. It's also I also think it's not safe to be that high where they are climbing up there. Nonetheless, we are joined by the Czar of Talk. Our friend Michael Berry is with us now, coming to us out of Houston. Listen to him on KTRH and everywhere he's syndicated. Mr. Berry, great to have you. Can I just, I want to get you to weigh in on this first. Have you seen these amazing videos of people from Japan to South Africa to Norway and everything in between who are discovering the wonders and the wondrous people of the great state of Texas? Hello? Do we have Michael Berry? I don't hear him.
1: Yeah, sorry about
0: that. There we go.
1: It is wonderful to see. It makes you so proud. There was a quote I read. It said, if you want to hate America, watch the news. If you want to love America, take a road trip across it. And nothing says it better. You know, the things that we take for granted. But, Buck, you know this. Every single day you hear some leftist politician, Democrat, socialist candidate, media member, podcaster, trashing our country. And a lot of people forget those people aren't in real America. And these folks who had heard these horrible things projected about us, and now they're coming here and going, wow, Buc-ee's is amazing. The barbecue is amazing. The burgers are amazing. The people are amazing. Everything is plentiful and wonderful and kind and generous. That's not the America we're seeing projected back in the media, but that's the America you and I are living in.
0: I'm just so happy that, one, Texas is getting its due in front of the rest of the world.
1: Oh, yeah.
0: And two, is great, the great state of, and or the republic of. And two, that it is a reminder, I think, going to our 250th, the abundance, the, yes, the American people are amazing, but also we live in lives here, and I have to remind people of this because it's easy to get down in the, the market just went down, or, there's been some spike in gas prices. The abundance that we live in here is not like anything else in any other country in the world, even close to our size.
1: Well, and the frustrating thing, Buck, is that what we see projected every day, all day on television is some dude who wants to be a girl, who wants to play in girls' athletics because he couldn't make the boys' team at his school, wants to be a girl and beat up on girls, and

0: lawyers for George Soros' organization are very angry, and they're bringing lawsuits, and America is terrible, and we're slave owners. And you just get beaten down with this day in and day out, and people forget, no, this is a glorious, wonderful place with incredible things going on and people doing incredible, amazing things. That's the real America. Turn that crap off. And it is. It's inspiring. It's exciting. It's wonderful.
1: I even have to remind myself, you know, that when we talk about some of the world-changing things that are happening coming out of America, Tesla, SpaceX, this is in Texas now, right? I mean, this is part of, we think of Texas, the amazing history and the cowboy boots and the Stetsons and, you know, the sort of great American destiny story and all this other stuff. It's also now a place that's on the, not just the cutting edge of America and tech, but globally.
0: It's incredible. And what's going on in Texas? My wife was Secretary of State of Texas 12 years ago. And every day, she told me at the time, we're getting over 1,000 people moving to Texas per day, the net positive. They're coming from California. They're coming from New York. And when they get here, they're so excited. And there was a fear that those people were coming here and they were going to bring their bad liberal politics. No, the reason you leave California is you don't want you don't like what's happening there. So the people that are coming here are Elon Musk and Joe Rogan and business owners and people like that. And they're bringing a mindset of the old California mindset of a Reagan Republicanism. And they're actually turning districts Republican. So the fear was, you were getting white liberals, and in fact, you're getting tech bros that are far more pro-capitalism, pro-growth, and pro-Texas values.
1: Can you just now, so we had some positivity, some optimism for America's birthday coming up here, but mm-hmm. I will ask you now, and you're down there in a border state, this ruling that came down from the Supreme Court, you know, we've had a data process, and certainly everyone listening, We went through, as I know you did on your show, Michael, all the, you know, what's at issue here, what the Supreme Court said, what they didn't say, all this stuff. But now with some time to process and reflect, where are you on that whole thing? I mean, some people are, I feel like they're a little despondent about it, but it's not good, but I feel like there's ways through it.
0: We're going to send a man to Mars in relatively short order, right? We'd do amazing things around the world. We could topple Venezuela's president in a matter of, you know, a few minutes, and you know more about that than I do with your background. We can do amazing things in this country. We can seal our border, and we've done so. To me, yes, was that a frustrating issue? Yes. But we're really just talking about deportations and who can be deported and who can't. In terms of sealing our border, as long as we control the White House and the president continues to issue orders to seal our border, then we don't have to worry nearly as much about birthright citizenship. Yeah, there's still birthright tourism, and I think China's abusing that, and I think we're seeing some of that coming across the Mexican border, and we're seeing people. You can control your visas. You can restrict your visas. You can monitor these things. I think that there is – that's not the end of the world. It's not the death knell. It's not the end of the momentum that the Trump administration beckoned. And I got to say, if you think about the fact that Trump closed the border when Republicans even said it couldn't be done, that should be enough to hold the House and the Senate alone. Every Republican should say, you know what? Let's give them a reward. The bonus is we're voting Republican come November. We're not getting snookered by the Democrats this time.
1: Speaking of Michael Berry, czar of talk from the Michael Berry Show, our friend down in Houston. And speaking of Texas, and, you know, there's been a bunch of races, Michael, that have, at least in some blue strongholds, well, certainly in the case of New York and then Colorado just recently or in the last 24 hours, socialist candidates doing well. The Texas Senate race. I want you to tell us what's going on with this, because I'm still assuming I should be feeling good about it. Everything's fine. But what are some of the dynamics you're seeing? And you know, where does the whole Tallarico train stand right now?
0: Well, as you know, Democrats are not going to win statewide in Florida, and they're not going to win in Texas. But those are the two prizes that they have their eyes upon, and they desperately want this Senate seat. And they've brought their test tube baby, James Tallarico. We call him Tallarico because he is a freak, and so immediately he led in the polls, but he didn't have a primary runoff. And our candidate, Ken Paxton, the very popular attorney general, did. He toppled a 24-year senator. It's almost unheard of. The swamp spent $150 million attacking our very popular pro-Trump, Trump loves him, Trump ended up endorsing him, attorney general, against John Cornyn, who was basically another Mitch McConnell, John Thune swamp creature. So we're coming out of that. We're 5 weeks after that fact. Paxton is growing in the polls every day. The more people see of Tallarico, the less they like him. He's a Mamdani. He's a white Mamdani who quotes the Bible or misquotes the Bible, hates his Christianity, has a vegan campaign, claims there are six genders. He talks about trans kids constantly. He's weird and he's creepy and he's a socialist, and that's not going to fly in Texas. You might pull that off in New York. You might pull that off in Colorado. It ain't happening in Texas.
1: What do you think, though? Like, take us into the enemy camp, if you will, for a second here. Why did the Democrats? To me, this just seems, you know, I hate to say anything positive about Beto, but I got it a little bit with why they tried the Beto thing, because, you know, sure, he looks good in his Wrangler jeans and he wears the cowboy boots well, and he sort of seems a little more like. But this, with Tallarico, whose idea among Democrats was it? What were they trying to do with this? Did they really just miscalculate this much? What was the thinking?
0: Buck, they didn't have a candidate. There were really two candidates that ran that announced themselves. Jasmine Crockett, I mean, she's just as bad as it gets. And Tallarico, this state rep who represents this awful sort of San Francisco white liberal district in Austin, he is out of touch. He's too far left for Austin. And Austin's motto is keep Austin weird. It's Portland light. This guy is as weird and creepy as they get, but he ran and they had to coalesce behind somebody because they want that seat so bad. So they would tell us he's an eighth generation Texan. And they're so desperate for a white moderate candidate who isn't freaky and creepy that they came out with this guy. But the more you learn over the coming months, the more disturbed Texans are going to be.
1: Wow. So it really is just this. This is the best they could do. That's kind of the short version is, yeah, that's amazing. Yeah,
0: and they're embarrassed. They're embarrassed now because every day he's something new is coming out about him, things that he has said, and he's creepy on a level that by November people are going to say, like you just said, how on earth was he the nominee? Beto was actually a pretty darn good candidate, and he got within 1.5% of beating Ted Cruz in 2018. That was scary. Trump won 56-42 against Kamala. South Texas, the Hispanic part of the state, has swung Republican now. Trump won a majority of Hispanics and Asians based on exit polling that had never been done in Texas history. We're stronger Republican than we've been in a long time. Ken Paxton's going to win. Our entire slate's going to win. Democrats haven't won statewide in Texas since 1994, and they ain't about to start now.
1: Michael, before we let you get ready for your show, of course, and preparations for the 250th going on, what is going on in Michael Berry's world to celebrate America's glorious birthday, the 250th? How are you going to be bringing it in? And also, just wanted to give you a moment here to share any reflections you have. 250 years of America, what does it mean to you?
0: You know, the shelf life or the life of a republic is not supposed to be 250 years. You remember how Ben Franklin responded to the lady who asked, you know, what will it be? And he said, a republic if we can keep it. It's the most delicate, difficult dish to cook. And somehow we just keep getting it right. We had to have a civil war to resolve a lot of our problems. We constantly have people wanting to secede. We've involved ourselves in foreign wars. We've dealt with our internal strife. We've changed so many ways as a nation, but we have kept together. And, you know, like you started the conversation, when the Europeans who came here and the Asians who came here, they were reminded this is a wonderful place worth fighting for. Do we fight a lot? Yeah, because we get to fight. That's the beauty. We get to fight. We get to argue. Democracy is the worst form of government except for everything else, as Churchill told us. It's a country worth fighting for. It's a country with a big future. It's a country with a beautiful past. And I think Trump has done a great job of reminding us of that. What you've seen on the mall with the various cultures and the beauty and the splendor of our people, I mean, I could not be prouder. And I think our best is yet to come. I truly believe that. We as conservatives are optimists, and we have to remind our neighbors that there is a lot of good to happen in this country in the future.
1: Michael Berry, everybody, the czar of talk. Go check him out on KTRH. And Mr. Berry, have a great 250th. Give the missus my warm regards, and we'll talk to you after the 250th celebrations.
0: Always an honor, Buck. Thank you, brother.
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0: Can tell you, for those who care, which I don't know, is probably about 10% of you, England is up 2-1. Perhaps it will be a different celebration over in the UK than anticipated here. It'll be, well, at least it won't be a really sad day for them losing to the, well, there's some time left, but, and my prediction is still alive, friends. Still alive, some people are saying. VIP email from Damon. Buck, what leftist socialists and communists mean by democratic is rule by the people, meaning rule by the masses whom capitalism has oppressed and enslaved. The communist vanguard, namely the intellectual revolutionaries, have been appointed by history to act in the name of the people. Democracy means something very different to us, but we shouldn't confuse the meanings. Yeah, Damon, I what you're saying is very, very, very intelligent. I would just point out that this whole thing of, I'm not a socialist, I'm not a communist, I'm a socialist, I'm not a socialist, I'm a democratic socialist, I'm not a democratic socialist, I'm a republic of socialist democratic. And they play all these games so that they don't have to be held accountable for the crappy ideas they have. All of a sudden, they get really down into the, you know, I would say, is ask anybody who wants to play this game with you, is China a communist country or not? It's run by the Communist Party. Is it a communist country? How is it a communist country under Marxist theory? In fact, how is even North Korea a communist country under Marxist theory? You know, there are some ways that it would cross, but some ways where it completely departs from it. It's technically a necrocracy, meaning rule by the dead. The dead Kim Il-sung is the forever chairman of the Communist Party. I mean, the place is nuts. It's basically a mass. It's just a giant cult. It's a giant cult police state. That's what North Korea really is. You know, the government, yes, the government controls the means of production. The government controls absolutely everything. But particularly with China, though, it's like, okay, so it's a free market economy, but all you have to do is bring that up, and you'll see the people that have all these objections to you talking about the communism of the left start sputtering because they like to do this. Oh, it's, everything is Sweden. Sweden has a market-based economy. It just has high taxes and a large social welfare state. But the Swedish government doesn't own all of the factories. It's not actually a socialist country. You know, this is where you get into the whole lot. But then they go, oh, well, now you're calling. Okay, yeah. Do you think that individuals and human ingenuity and human freedom and human brilliance and human liberty are the most important things in society? Or do you think that people who think they're smarter than everybody else should be able to do whatever they want to everybody because they're going to make everything better for everybody, which is always wrong and always a lie? If you're in the latter category, you're a socialist, you're a communist, and you're wrong. Let's dive into hour three. Coming up here in just a second, everybody. It's exciting.
1: 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Clay Travis and Buck Sexton.
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0: Third hour of Play and Buck kicks off now, everybody. Thank you so much for being here. And we appreciate very much getting to hang out with you as we are heading into our 250th, a 4th of July celebration. Some people are saying the most amazing 4th of July celebration in 250 years, since 1776 itself. Actually, I just finished a biography of Ethan Allen, which, honestly, I'll just tell you this. I picked this up. It was one of these things where I was at a, I was actually at a bookstore in Savannah, Georgia, and got it there. And it was a hardback, and it looked, you know, it looked like a pretty, I don't know, I just sort of, it caught my eye, and I think it was $5 instead of the 30 or so that a hardback normally is. Speaking of hardbacks, manufacturing delusion, my friends. Manufacturing, you're looking for a book for the holiday? Manufacturing delusion. You'll read it over the weekend. It's very readable, meant to be so. And I know a lot of you read it. I appreciate that. Any of you who haven't read it, you are missing out. I'm telling you, there's a lot of really cool stuff in here. You will learn about Ivan the Terrible's Oprichniki, which you need to know about. You will learn how people are so crazy, or how they're made so crazy, that they believe that a man can become a woman for the purposes of athletics or anything else. How does that psychologically happen? Manufacturing delusion. Go get your copy on Amazon. I haven't talked about it in a while, so I wanted to give you a little tip for the holiday. Go get your copy and go read it by the pool while you're waiting for those burgers on the grill to cook, and or just, you know, hanging out on the veranda or the porch or whatever, the beach. Manufacturing delusion. I think you really like it. Everyone who's read it has liked it. I don't know what the scientific basis is for me to say that, but I'm pretty sure that's true. It's a very good book. So, I was talking about books. I read the Ethan Allen book. Ethan Allen is an interesting guy. I wouldn't say I would be like a top choice for you. I'm honest with you about this stuff. Like, there's some books, and I've recommended, I don't know, I think I've recommended Shadow Divers at this point to probably a couple dozen people. And I'm just like, you're going to love it. It's super readable. It's a great story, history, guy stuff, submarines. You know, that's a great book. They're the books that I would recommend to anybody knowing they'll like it. There are some that are a little more specific, you know, genre specific to certain people. I'll say, I think you would like. I feel like I'm pretty good at that. And then when you're picking a biography, you have to care about that historical figure, or else it really, I think it's hard for the biography to, no matter how well written it is or how well researched it is, I think it's hard to really speak. You know, Ethan Allen was interesting, but not, and a lot of people are like, you mean the guy that sells the, you know, the like overpriced ottomans and couches or whatever? No. Well, it is, I mean, I guess it is that guy technically, but he's not actually selling them. I started a book on Samuel Adams in prep. I'll have it done by the end of the holiday, the 4th of July holiday. This is kind of my 4th of July book, because I've already read Manufacturing Delusion, which you should all have your copies of. I'm reading this book on Samuel Adams. It's interesting. He's thought of as the beer guy. So I've really picked two historical figures for my reading list for the 4th of July 250th, who have become essentially American icons of commercialism. Really, Ethan Allen, the furniture store, and Sam Adams, the beer guy. His dad was a very successful brewer. He was less so. Is Sam Adams interesting? I think he should get more play, more cred, more attention than he does. I really think the beer thing is just completely overshadowed. Everyone just thinks of him as the beer guy. When he was really important in the American Revolution, he was really important in our quest for independence. And while I did tell you that England just defeated, or did I tell? I don't think I told everybody. England just defeated the Democratic Republic of the Congo 2-1. Sir Harry Kane. If he's not knighted, he will soon be, but I think he has been knighted. Sir Harry Kane came through with an incredible second goal. America is playing tonight. We are playing Bosnia and Herzegovina, or Herzegovina. I hear people say it both ways, but Bosnia and the other place. I think America is going to win this one. I think America is going to win this one, and I can say that with considerable confidence because I did not, in fact, get blown out of the water yet on my England is going to win the whole World Cup bet. The smart money, though, honestly, at this point, if you've been watching this stuff at all, I know a lot of you don't care, but, you know, whatever. France. France is too good. France is a super team. France is like the Lakers with Kobe and Shaq in basketball at their absolute peak. France or Jordan and Pippen at their peak. France is the Patriots with Tom Brady and, well, anyone basically, because, you know, he could win with whoever. They're on another level, I think. So it's unfortunate that but I didn't want to pick. I'm going to pick for now. Some of you, the historians in the audience, would say Lafayette, France, they were coming up into our 250th. They were on the right side of that one. And that's, you know, that would be a fair point. That would be a fair point. Lafayette is a historical figure that I think should also get more attention, more play. And I think the biographer that wrote the Ethan Allen biography that I'm reading also did a Lafayette biography, or that might be a guy. I might be confusing with somebody else. But, the French were on the right side of it in 1776. In fact, we couldn't have won without them. And on Samuel Adams, as I'm reflecting on the 250th, it is very apparent the British, the British military and, you know, governor and all the officials in charge, they hated Sam Adams. Sam Adams. They hated this guy. First cousin of John Adams, the vice president and future second president of the United States. But man, Sam Adams was the one that. And as you know, the ride to Lexington and Concord and Paul Revere, you had to tell Sam Adams what was going. They were coming. They were coming for him. And their plan was they wanted to hang him. But they also had waited for a long time because they realized that things were really tough in 1774, 1775, Boston, leading the Boston Tea Party. So anyway, the Sam Adams thing has been really interesting. I've also got The American Revolution by Gordon Wood. That is up next for me, which is, I probably should have, I think that is to The American Revolution what a lot of people would say, almost the, what is this, a Shelby Foote, didn't he do the really magisterial, where's Clay? The magisterial Civil War treatment. I think he's the guy that a lot of people think of as the, I know he wrote about the Civil War, but I'm saying I think that's one of the most well-known and celebrated histories of the Civil War from Shelby Foote, but Gordon Wood on the American Revolution. And I'll tell you this, Gordon Wood did not go easy on the 1619 Project. Gordon Wood was, and I think he's a professor at Brown. Is that right, guys? But he was willing to just say 1619 Project as a say whatever you want about the politics of why the New York Times wanted to do that and everything else. Just as a historian, 1619 Project is trash. It's just trash. Gordon Wood he didn't put it in those terms, but he was one of the voices who was willing to just say, yeah, they didn't get the history right. New York Times 1619 Project did not get the history right. And I think that's important for people to know and to hear from an eminent historian. Also, by the way, I did the audio of my book, of Manufacturing Delusion. Is that what you call it when you read your own book? Yeah. I am the voice of the audiobook. So I think that's, some of you, hopefully a selling point. So you can just listen to me do the book on tape, so to speak. And you can go download the audio. So that's the thing. You can be cooking those burgers, preparing safely your fireworks, safely, safety first, and listening to Manufacturing Delusion on the audiobook side of things. And I think that you will greatly enjoy that, and you will learn some very cool stuff, and you will be able to call in and write in and be like, wow, Buck, you weren't lying. I've learned so much. But yeah, The American Revolution with Gordon Wood, that is next up. So as you can tell, I'm kind of going on for the 250th, I've been going on a revolutionary history trip. And I, in a sense, I started with The Crucible of War by Fred Anderson, which is a history of the French and Indian War, which is a way more important and interesting conflict. Fortunately, you have Last of the Mohicans, which is an A-plus movie. Still holds up really, really well. all of it. I mean, it's supposed to take place in basically the Hudson Valley, Adirondacks. It's filmed pretty much all in North Carolina. Put that aside. It's a great movie. And that's the only really good French and Indian War movie that I can think of. But to understand, this is so often the case, to really understand World War II, you have to have a pretty solid understanding of World War I. To really understand the American Revolution, you have to understand the French and Indian War. There's so much about it. For one thing, including George Washington himself, a lot of the colonials got combat training. A lot of these colonial militias, a lot of these colonials, and they learned, by the way, from early encounters against the natives. You know, one of the things that Crucible War talks about is in the beginning, you would have British officers, for example, would carry a saber, and the British infantry were essentially relying on bayonets on their on their rifles. And he says by the end, you had a lot of guys. The guys who knew what was going on, they were carrying tomahawks in their waistband, because they understood that after that first volley of fire, if they had to get close quarters, much better to have a tomahawk in your hands than a saber, which is really meant for attacking people from horseback. It's really not a great close quarters weapon, actually, which you see some of this play out in Last of the Mohicans. But Crucible War is very interesting, and some of the dynamics also of the Brit, and this is showed well in Last of the Mohicans, the British being very dismissive, like, of course the colonials are going to fight for them against the French. And they're like, well, wait a second, what's going on here? What rights do we have? What rights do we not have? Are we allowed to choose our own officers? There's all these different things that come up. So those would be, Crucible War is very good, by the way, if you're looking for a book to read on French and Indian War. I'm sure a lot of you were telling me the Gordon Wood American Revolution. I have the whole, I think it's three. I'm looking at it right now on my shelf. I think it's three books. Is the version of it that I have. I haven't started it yet, but everyone says that that's fantastic. But like I said, I'll be done with the Samuel Adams. The Samuel Adams one that I'm reading, the writing is trying a little too hard in my, it won a Pulitzer Prize. It's a female author. I'm forgetting her. I, as an author, I shouldn't do this, but I forget author's name. I remember the titles of books. I oftentimes don't remember the author, which is, I probably should stop doing that. But it's a female author. She won a Pulitzer Prize, so good for her. I find that the writing is a little try hard for me, meaning that it's not that I don't understand it, but I'm like, you could have said this much more easily. That would be my, it's not a great biography. I'm going to finish it. I'm going through it pretty quickly, but I just figured for the long weekend coming up, if any of you are looking for something, obviously first you get Manufacturing Delusion, but if you want something that will celebrate, I know a lot of you. A lot of you are going to be hitting me with, who's the? I'm blanking on his name. He's done 1776 and the John Adams biography and the blah, blah, blah, blah. I've read all of those. Okay? I've read all of the all the books by, and I said this before that I'm David McCullough. I've read all the David McCullough, please. You don't have to tell me, Buck, there's this guy. There's this amazing guy. This is what people tell me. You know what book you should read? The Bible. I got it. Okay. I went to Jesuit school for a long time. We did all of the Bible. We did exegesis of the Bible. You don't have to tell me to read the Bible, and you don't have to tell me to read David McCullough. I've got that covered. Great, by the way. No shade at Dave. Great books to read, but, that one I've got covered. If you have a more unique rec that you think for the revolutionary period, some of you are going to be wise apples, be like, you know what book I think you should read, Buck? The Bible. I know. I've read it. I've got it. Thank you. Covered. But I think those are some good. I need to get you. You know what? I guess I'm giving you my best rec is actually the French and Indian War book. I think the Fred Anderson book, Crucible of War, is better than either of the biographies, either the Ethan Allen or the Samuel Adams biography that I'm currently reading. So, yeah, I got to get a better line. The Gordon Wood, I think American Revolution will probably be my favorite, but we will get to that. And I need to get to this live read. There's a lot to do this summer. 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

0: Welcome back into Clay and Buck. Got some calls coming in. We'd like to take more, guys. It's my last hour talking to you before the 250. That's why we're just kind of hanging out, talking grilling, talking books, talking America. Great time for you to call in or send in a talk back or an email. We have Greg in Joseph City, Arizona. What's going on, Greg?
1: Buck, it's an honor, my friend. Hey, I just wanted to tell you how your book, it might not have saved my life, but it definitely saved my sanity. I mean, it was bad, brother. First of all, your book is written so well. Great writers have a style. They each have their own little, their style. I really like your style. In fact, by the time I got to the getting on the last chapter, I'm like, man, Buck's going to wrap this up in a big red, beautiful ribbon and give us the answer to propaganda. And you know, in the end, you know, it is what it is. And there's no way to get rid of it. And like you say, even the good guys, we do it too. But it was a beautifully written book. And three times during that book, I tell my wife, honey, we're not crazy. It is them. It's not us. You know,
0: yep,
1: it was a beautiful
0: all true
1: read. I loved it. I loved
0: thank
1: it.
0: You so much. Thank you so much, Greg. I appreciate you. And thank you for the shout outs for Manufacturing Delusion, which I do hope people will go get. Rhonda, North Carolina. We got about 30 seconds, Rhonda. Go ahead.
2: Yes, I want to give an honorable mention to the fact that Catherine re-released the Rush Revere series. 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And I don't know if you got the series, you know, I know you didn't have speed at the time that Rush wrote those books, but I think that would be a great addition.
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0: 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Carol Markowitz joins now, everybody, of the Carol Markowitz Show, and also normally on the Clay and Buck Podcast Network. Ms. Carol, how are you? Happy 250th. It's my last day for this week, so I'm already kind of getting into two. Yeah, I know. Clay's been gone for a while, so he's taking over tomorrow, and then we have Friday holiday. We did work, though, both of us on Juneteenth, though, so, you know, we show up, like, we get it done. But how are you feeling? I just wanted you to talk to everybody here. You know, you're a patriot, you're a wife, a mom at three, an American.
1: Yeah.
0: What's going on?
1: I mean, I'm very excited for 250. I've got all the flags, I got all the shirts, I made my own merch because I couldn't find what I wanted. I'm super into it. I mean, I am like, you know, on any year, I'm extremely excited for the 4th of July. I came to America on July 20th. So July is just generally a very important month for me. And I celebrate the day I came to America every year. And we celebrate July 4th real hard every year. So, you know, I love this country. I'm all about it. And I never, ever, even when, you know, when I was a teenager or like when it wasn't cool, I was always all out patriotic.
0: You know, I started off the show talking a bit about, you might have seen this clip circulating around already, but CNN looked at the data and a shockingly high percentage of Democrats self-identify as people who are not proud at all of their country. And yeah. I mean, it's a big chunk of the Democrat. More people in the Democrat Party are basically disgusted by America than very proud of America by their own. This isn't like right-wing people or, you know, this is what they're self-describing as. You used to live in a very expensive left-wing part of Brooklyn, which may be, now you're a Floridian like me, maybe kind of the political heart of darkness. I mean, it may be like the...
1: It is, yeah.
0: What is it with these people? Like, in fancy Brooklyn... Why are there so many people who are so well off, who are so blessed to be in America, but look at patriotism and even, and this is written about in the New York Times, displays of flags sometimes with disdain? What is that?
1: Yeah. Well, they have flags up, just not the American flag. It's the Palestinian flag. It's sometimes the Ukrainian flag. It's definitely the gay pride flag. If I did see American flags, they were sometimes upside down in Park Slope. But yeah, that's where bad ideas are bred by people who don't have to live with the consequences of those bad ideas. And they spread all over the country. Like what we're seeing right now with these communists winning different elections, it's a real problem. And those bad ideas, I mean, they began in like places like the Soviet Union, but they are spread by people like people who live in Park Slope who don't feel the consequences of those actions. And you know, I always think this, like, if my kids don't end up having my politics, like, the one thing that I will be so devastated by is if they don't love and appreciate America, because it is the greatest country in the history of the world. It's not particularly close. We're a big traveling family. Like, I love to show them the world. But when we come back home, we just know how good we have it here. And, that, you know, all these World Cup tourists that were here and talking about all the different things that they loved about America, that's me coming home from vacation. I'm like, look at this splendor here. Like, look at the air conditioning. Look at the, you know, giant gas stations. Look at the polite people. All of that, that's when I come home from somewhere, I feel so grateful to be home.
0: Yes, I have the exact same sentiment. Could you just tell everybody, this isn't something we've talked about, I think, much before in the year, but you are an immigrant, a legal immigrant, of course, from the former Soviet Union. I mean, can you bring some of that perspective to this? Because I feel like people that have

0: left and their families have right. left tyranny and mm-hmm. have come to America and joined the American family again, lawfully in the right way, embrace this place in a way that can be instructive even for those of us who are blessed enough to be born here.
1: Yeah. I mean, the thing is, I always felt like I had permission to be very loud and proud about my patriotism because everybody in my world is like that. All ex-Soviet immigrants that I know, you know, are extremely patriotic to be American. Like, for example, we had this, you know, the Supreme Court yesterday ruled on immigration and whether you're an American.
0: Birthright citizenship,
1: here.
0: Right.
1: Yeah. So that birthright citizenship question is in the Russian-speaking Facebook groups, for example, that I'm on. You occasionally get the people saying, I live in Russia. I want to come to America and have a baby. And all of the people in the group are like, F you, you know, just really going after them and like, absolutely not. We don't support this. We're not going to help you. We're not going to give you suggestions. There's nobody going to be like, oh, this is how you do it. Zero. It's a very, very patriotic group. And we were refugees to this country. We appreciated it. And it wasn't an easy process. We didn't show up and say, hey, take care of us. One of the things that I always point out is that we had to prove that we could support ourselves, that we had somebody willing to vouch for us to say, if this person can't get a job, I'm going to support them. Now it's like the opposite. People show up here and they're like, what are you going to do for me? And that's not what it's supposed to be. And the fact that so many people were awarded for their law breaking, for coming here illegally, for having children here, you know, under questionable circumstances. To have all of that rewarded, I understand why Americans who were born here and whose families have been here for generations are so angry about that. I'm angry about that. I think that that's something that we just can't have. You have to have borders. You have to have rules. And people who don't follow your rules don't get to be here.
0: I just want to say, Carol, you know, it is in fact immigration law, and has been for a very long time, that you are not allowed to be, you're not supposed to be able to come here and not allowed to, when you come here, be yeah. what's called a public charge, essentially a welfare dependent. Right. They just stopped enforcing that. Like that just, and that's, you know, that is the law. And mm-hmm. because of political reasons, mostly Democrats, but some Republicans too, have essentially betrayed that aspect of our immigration right. policy. So it's like the American people said, okay, look, we're going to have this thing. We're going to bring in people. They're going to come the right way. They're going to assimilate. They're going to join our family. And mm-hmm. as long as those are the rules, that's how we're going to do this. And then people say, well, we're just not going to enforce those rules. And they turn into a big mess. And then they ask, what's your problem?
1: It's the thing is that anybody who's breaking the law to come here, I know it sounds like, oh, they just want to be here so badly, but they're literally jumping in front of people who are following the law. So another story that I've told some on my show, but my mother's sister lived in the Soviet Union until her death, and she had a really hard time getting permission to come to America from American authorities because the idea was, you know, she has her sister here. Who wouldn't want to stay in America? But the truth was she had grandchildren in Russia, and so she wouldn't have wanted to stay. But so she could never get permission to come. And my mom's watching people just, you know, stream across the border with Mexico and thinking, like, my sister is trying to follow the rules, trying to follow the law to come here, and she can't even come for a visit. And it becomes very galling that became okay under the Biden administration and before that, where if you're following the law, you're a sucker. You're the person who is never going to benefit from the system. That's just not the way it should be.
0: Speaking of Carol Markowitz, her podcast on the Clay and Buck Network, the Carol Markowitz Show, also normally with Mary Catherine Hamm. And just I wanted you to sort of tell everybody, you know, we talk a lot on well, look, we're commentators, right? We do this thing where we look at the problems and we identify them. We offer up solutions. But I do think I've set up this premise today on the show, Carol, that it's like this is America's birthday party coming up and yeah. you don't have to do this thing that I think everyone always does is, you know, America's great. I mean, we had to address the Native Americans and the legacy of slavery. It's like, can right. we just celebrate America this one time, this one day?
1: Yeah. Nobody else does that. You know, I've been to countries all over the world. Nobody talks about the bad things that they did in history on the anniversary of their country's founding.
0: No, I mean, Turkish people lie about yeah. it. They pretend like it didn't even happen in their country with the Armenians. I'm just saying, I mean, there's a lot of countries that. Where they've got that going on.
1: Right. Lots of countries pretend that they didn't do anything bad. But it's only America that has to keep raking, you know, raking us over the coals where we're supposed to relive it all the time. And it's just, it's the wrong way to be. I love the whole, you know, we're a nation of immigrants, we're a nation of immigrants. Well, if we're a nation of immigrants, then most of us didn't have anything to do with that. So, you know, you can't have both. I think that the idea that America is uniquely evil is ridiculous, and actually we are uniquely good. There's so much good in this country. Again, going back to the World Cup tourists, I think that they really expose some of our goodness. We're just always trying to help people. Right now, you know, in a very quiet way, America is doing so much work in Venezuela after the earthquake that they had there. You never even see that mentioned anywhere. It just, our goodness is taken for granted, and people like to come at the king, come at the top, and we are at the top. We are the greatest country in the world history, and so people want to bring us down a notch, and we shouldn't let them.
0: I totally agree with you on that, and I think that the World Cup tourists, one thing that really does come across, one is yes, they see the abundance here, and I had Michael Berry on, who's a friend of Carol's as well, before, and we were talking about how much people who have never experienced Texas before from around the world, because Texas is really its own, you know, it's a unique part of America, right? And it's got such a strong culture in its own way. But whether they're in Boston or they're in Texas or they're in, Seattle, wherever they are for this World Cup, or Miami, they're also experiencing something, which is we actually don't hate foreigners at all. That's a total lie. That is, like, we're a xenophobic country. Mm-hmm. We take in more than everybody else. We're, you know what I'm saying? Like, we're the people that take in people from all over the world. But I mean, and now, of course, millions and millions, tens of millions of them over time. And when people are coming here to visit, though, when they're actually guests in our country, whether they're Scottish or they're Japanese or whatever, overwhelmingly Americans are like, oh, it's great you're here. I hope you have a fantastic time.
1: Right. And Iran was in the World Cup. You barely heard anything about it from Americans. Meanwhile, like, Scotland is actively rooting against England for, you know, wars that they had hundreds of years ago at this point. Like Colombia and Mexico, it got super racist on Twitter in their battles about the World Cup. And meanwhile, we're not doing any of that, and we're still considered the worst. We're still the ones who are racist, and we're still the ones who are, you know, just harmful to the world. It's ridiculous. And the thing is, I think what most of the people on the left don't want us to know, or why they don't want to celebrate this country, is everybody in the world, all over the world, wants to come here, wants to be American. I mean, the people who came here to visit, who are like, how could I stay here? They're not from, like, Uganda. They're not from the Congo. They're not from Haiti. They're from, like, Scotland. You know, they're from Sweden. And they're thinking, how can I stay here? Because the life here looks so much better than my own back home.
0: Carol Markowitz, everybody. Carol, are you doing an episode today, tomorrow? When can people listen?
1: So Mary Catherine Hamm and I have a rerun for tomorrow. We're just not as industrious as you guys, you know?
0: So Clay and I are content super freaks. Like, we are machines.
1: Yeah.
0: Clay never gets tired. Clay is like he's the Energizer Bunny of media content. Anyway.
1: We are impressed. Yeah, Tuesdays and Thursdays, generally. Tomorrow, download the episode. You can hear and ask us anything.
0: Wonderful. Carol Markowitz, everybody, go check out her show. Carol, give a big hug to Shy and the kids and tell
1: them
0: I said happy 250th.
1: Same to your family. Thank you.
0: In business, it's responsible to have insurance. 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

0: Welcome back in here to Clay and Buck. I'm going to be closing up shop with you here shortly. And Clay will be in the captain's chair tomorrow here solo. And then it will be Friday when we will have Brian Mudd in guest hosting. So there will be a live program on Friday on this show. So Brian Mudd's a great guy. He's based out of West Palm. And he'll sort of send you off into the weekend on the 250th, bringing news of the day. But I will not be talking to you guys again until Monday. So that means that this is my chance to sign off with all of you and just tell you all how grateful I am to be an American, but also be able to do this show for you. I love my job, and I love getting to talk to you every day. And I hope that comes across with the energy, enthusiasm, and effort that I put into this program, that Clay puts in this program, and the whole team that make it possible. We are very, very, we're fortunate to be Americans, and we're very fortunate as well to be able to do the Clay and Buck show for you every day here. Podcast listener Tracy K, hit this one on the talkbacks.
1: This is Tracy from Fort Lauderdale, and I'm a podcast listener, and I just listened to Buck's very compelling statement about what it means to be American after the Supreme Court made the wrong decision. Buck, I wish you'd been in front of the Supreme Court when they were considering this, because that might have changed some of their minds. Keep up the great work.
0: Oh, thank you. Thank you so much. Really appreciate that. Honestly, just very nice. Anytime anyone has something nice to say about the work, it's really meaningful. So trust me, you never get tired of hearing this business. I was talking yesterday. I was at the Barrett Media Conference in New York. I was on stage with Adam Carolla and Jimmy Failla doing a panel. We're talking about this, and I just said, you know, one of the things about media is if you let it, it actually teaches you so much humility, so that if you ever achieve any level of success, you always remember who you are and what you're all about. Some people take that in the wrong direction, and they view that process of humility as something that they have to make up for by being super egotistical and even a little maniacal, and treating people who are coming up in the business or who work for them in the business poorly. I think that the much more virtuous response is, yeah, you know, you have to take your lumps along the way. And so when people say nice things about your work, you always appreciate it. Brian from Massachusetts listens on 710 WOR. Hit it.
2: Hey, Buck. Brian from Massachusetts. You know, my buddy got stung by a yellow jacket the other day. I told him, better to be stung by a yellow jacket than a red coat. America. Happy 250, brother.
0: That's a dad joke, Brian. I don't know if you're a dad. That's definitely a dad joke, though. But it was solid. I'll take it. It looks like, wait, is it still possible that America could end up playing? Yeah, America could end up playing. If America wins tonight and Britain wins against Mexico, I think then, or England rather, then England plays America. Is it right after the 4th of July? It's coming up. It might even be on 4th of July. Well, this is where I will tell you, despite my love of all things British, obviously I'll be rooting for America. Have a great 250th, everybody. Love you all. Talk to you Monday.
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0: Want to do something meaningful with lasting impact this Independence Day? 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
16: In the round of 32 at the World Cup, DR Congo led England 1-0, but then Harry Kane tied it in the 75th minute, and in the 86th minute, Kane was able again.
17: Harry Kane, still Harry Kane! Oh, my word! Majestic Harry Kane! Unbelievable! England lead 2-1!
16: That would be the final. The call on Fox. It'll be England against Mexico Sunday in the round of 16. NBA, the Los Angeles Lakers are acquiring center Walker Kessler from the Utah Jazz for two unprotected first-round picks and two first-round pick swaps. The Lakers will be signing Kessler to a four-year, $130 million deal. Lakers also signed free agent guards Quentin Grimes and Colin Sexton, as well as free agent big man Sandro Mamukelashvili. Former New York Knicks center Mitchell Robinson has agreed to a three-year, $47 million deal with the Boston Celtics. I'm Isaac Lohenkron.
15: 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You want winners? He went 0 for 14 picking bowl games.
18: God bless football.
15: You want hot takes? He said Patrick Mahomes would be a disaster.
18: Really?
15: You want baseball news? He doesn't even know who Kyle Tucker is.
18: Oh, okay.
15: In his personal record book, Kevin Durant hasn't won a ring yet.
18: I'm just telling you that's what he's doing.
15: You're listening to the man who made falling upwards an art form.
18: It's crazy.
15: This is Stu Gotts and Company, live.
19: Ramona Shelburne going to join us in about 15 minutes.
20: Classic.
19: I didn't have my mic on. Izzy's cold. Thinks it's cold in the studio.
20: It's freezing in here.
19: He went into his backpack hoping there was a blanket. There wasn't. But he found a sweatshirt.
20: No, it's a little Gatorade towel. I just covered my legs with it.
19: Izzy, this is amazing that LeBron James is going to hold us hostage for the foreseeable future here. Because according to Shams, he is willing to accept a minimum contract to play for a contender. And that opens up the doors to just about every single team, well, contending team in the NBA. Whether or not you believe that report, and I don't think that you do, because I think you think that LeBron wants to make some money here in his final season, I would tell you he's made enough money, and what he's doing is chasing ghosts. He's trying to catch Michael Jordan. He's trying to tack on a ring or two towards the end of his career. And so I do believe that he'd be willing to play for a minimum contract in the NBA.
21: I think it's the smart thing to do is to give yourself, like,
6: the entire landscape of the NBA. You know this is going to be your last move,
19: yes.
6: So why rule anybody out?
19: Right? Yes.
6: Except, of course, for Utah. You can rule them out right away. But why rule anybody out?
19: The non-contending team.
6: Correct. Yes. And So I think in that respect, it's something you say. It's something you say, hey, I'm not going to let other teams' salary situations dictate where I'm going to go. I'm going to go where I'm going to be the happiest, and if that means taking a pay cut, whatever. I'm a billionaire. And so I don't think that's actually what's going to happen, though. I think he finds his team. I think he talks to the GM and says, hey, you got to figure out a way to get me some money here. So if it's something as simple as, let's say you're going to the Miami Heat, you just take a player like Nikola Jovic or even an Andrew Wiggins and include that in a sign and trade,
19: yes.
6: And then move on from there and you get LeBron his money. So this is more about him keeping his options as open as possible, not actually about what he's going to make.
19: This report would suggest that he might be open to maybe in Oklahoma City, maybe the New York Knicks, maybe the Boston Celtics, maybe the San Antonio Spurs, although Wemby doesn't want him. He doesn't need him. But you still think, correct me if I'm wrong, that it's going to be Golden State, Miami, or Cleveland.
6: I believe in the reporting that there's a reason those three names are being mentioned. I believe there's a reason those three names are the betting favorites. And I believe that it makes sense why you look at those teams. Maybe not Cleveland as much, although they are open to making changes to fit LeBron, obviously. But, you know, Miami and Golden State, for example, have made moves to make it potentially work. So I believe in the reporting. And when you just put the pieces together, it also makes the most sense.
7: I'm 0 for 1 on close your eyes test because I said close your eyes and imagine Cat winning a title. And the Knicks very famously won a title for the first time in 53 years.
19: Well, you closed your eyes and you couldn't see it, and then they did it, right?
7: Yeah. Mm-hmm. But the true mark of a great shooter is a short memory. Everybody knows it. J.R. Smith proved that. Short memory as a shooter.
19: Yep.
7: Close your eyes.
19: Okay, we have to close our eyes.
7: Yep,
19: all right.
7: This is close your eyes test part two.
6: Okay, shooters must be bad test takers.
19: Yes.
6: Right?
7: Yep.
19: Put it on the poll. Are you closing your eyes as well here, or what are you doing?
7: Well, I'm going to set this up for you guys.
19: All right, I'll close my eyes.
7: This is close your eyes test part two.
19: Okay.
7: Imagine it's January, the middle of a long home stretch.
6: It's colder in here.
7: And LeBron James is waking up in San Antonio. I can't see it.
19: Hold on a second. What month?
7: January.
19: Waking up. Yeah, I can't see it either. No. I can't. Yes. January, waking up in San Antonio when he doesn't have to wake up in San Antonio.
6: Yeah.
19: He can wake up anywhere. I mean,
6: I also, if you want to close your eyes and imagine him looking to Wemby for leadership. Like, I don't think he wants to hear a word that Victor Wembanyama has to say.
19: Or Wemby looking to him for leadership.
6: Right.
19: Or any sort of advice on how to do this. He's like, hey, I got it, and I'm 7'5".
6: Yeah, and I even think the teasing with Cleveland, right, because he's over there running through the neighborhood, I feel like that is just gamesmanship from him.
19: Yes.
6: I think it's keeping the people from Cleveland happy and hopeful, but I don't think he's going there.
19: You know, as I get older, when I close my eyes, even for 5 seconds, when I open them up, I'm dizzy.
7: Should get that checked out, I think.
6: You don't move around, you just close your eyes, open your eyes, and you're dizzy.
19: I mean, I'm still dizzy. I'm shaking it off right now. Go ahead, Mikey.
10: The only way I see LeBron in San Antonio when I close my eyes is that infamous picture of him pointing to the side yelling at J.R. Smith, only it's Wemby. And I just can't see Wemby being like, you're right.
19: Right.
10: I messed up.
19: Well, close your eyes. Can you see him waking up in January in Oklahoma City?
6: No. Oh no. Now I'm a little dizzy because I can't possibly picture that one.
19: Right. The only time I have him waking up in January in San Antonio is if he's playing for the Celtics and he's on the first plane out after the game.
6: Yeah. You know? I mean, even that's a little chilly. I mean, if you talk about he's in Cleveland now. He's not in Miami. Well, nobody wants to be in Miami in June or July. It's super hot. So he's doing the thing where he's in the right place at the right time of the year. But look, I don't see a secret team pulling up here and making this happen, Taylor. I don't think the Knicks are going to be involved here. I don't think any other real contenders are involved here, especially like when you talk about OKC and the Spurs. It's just a timeline difference. It's just you don't want to, you know, if you're the Spurs, put all this pressure on this 1 year or maybe 2 years, whatever else he wants to play, and say, hey, this is pressurizing Victor Wembanyama. He's already got his pressure. He's already got the pieces around him that they want to build with.
7: So when it comes to a mystery team, LeBron is saying that he's willing to accept a minimum contract. We have to actually see if he will do that. But people are now saying if he takes a discount on his NBA salary, the money could come back through the documentary he's doing.
19: Mm-hmm. Yep.
7: What if I told you guys I have a team that could rebrand around LeBron, and this partnership, he could make his money back tenfold?
19: Should we close our eyes? I mean,
7: no, you don't have to close your eyes for this.
19: Good, I get dizzy. I mean,
10: I'm going to do it anyway.
19: All right, go ahead. Give it to us.
7: The LeBronto Raptors.
20: Oh, no. You think Kawhi Leonard's going to be happy with that? What team did he play for? LeBronto.
7: But imagine quickly, LeBron, Kawhi, Scotty Barnes, Jakob Poeltl.
19: Oh, wow.
7: I could start talking myself into that line.
19: They're a threat, yes.
10: LeBron plays all the games in the States. Kawhi plays all the games in Canada, so he doesn't have to cross the border. I like it, Taylor.
19: Pairing. Right, LeBron comes in. He's like, hey, States, I got you. Just stay here.
10: I get to do my farewell tour across the United States. You play in Canada.
7: But Izzy, it was kind of like when Messi came to Inter Miami to sweeten the deal. They were like, hey, this new MLS Apple deal, you're going to get a huge chunk of that. There's really no incentive for LeBron to go to a team like the Toronto Raptors unless they rebrand to LeBronto.
20: Let me tell you about the most famous person in Toronto. His name's Drake. He hates LeBron.
19: Yeah.
20: He had a LeBron tattoo, covered it with a Shai Gilgeous-Alexander tattoo.
19: Well, he's a front runner this Drake.
20: He is dropping LeBron's names and all these songs and cursing him out, saying he's not a faithful husband. It's just like there's no chance in heck that he goes to Toronto. No chance.
19: If I'm LeBron, this is interesting, man, because he thinks about this stuff, Izzy. You know this, right?
20: Mm-hmm.
19: I think the perfect team for him right now, the Lakers and him parted ways.
20: I thought you were going to say the Lakers.
19: No, no.
20: That
19: the
20: would
19: Lakers
20: have been quite the take.
19: The Lakers have made 1,000 moves today. LeBron is never going back to LA.
20: Uh-huh.
19: But I think going to Boston would be a smart play. I think going to, you know, the rival of the team that just kind of bailed on you in the LA Lakers. I'm not certain how the relationship is with that city, with their fan base, and with that organization. You can't go to the Knicks. The Knicks just won a title, so he can't be the reason the Knicks win a title. They've already done it without him. Going to Boston, where they won a title, but it was a few years ago, and there seems to be some repairing that needs to be done in terms of relationships with certain players, Jaylen Brown, Jason Tatum. We'll see what happens with Jaylen Brown. But going to the Celtics and helping them get past the Knicks, getting back to the NBA Finals and maybe winning an NBA championship, that'd be a pretty good ending for him.
20: Would it?
19: not for you, but for him.
20: I just don't see that possibility whatsoever when you consider just a lot of things, right? Like that was the rival, the main rival for all of his teams, right?
19: Yes.
20: Cavs and the Lakers. And it just doesn't seem very probable that he would go there in particular. You know, the two guys that they have, if you're assuming they somehow keep Jaylen Brown, or even if they move him, the guy that is their best player, Jason Tatum, effectively plays the same position. I just don't see that possibility happening. I don't.
19: But it would be a good move, no?
20: So we're talking to Ramona Shelburne later, right? And this is where I don't think it'll be a good move, right? Because it's pressurized, like, immediately. You got to win a championship. So you've got the Boston fans looking at LeBron James, who they've already hated for 25 years,
19: right,
20: and saying, you better win us a championship this year or we're going to blast you even more. That's not really the setup LeBron James wants to have, right?
19: Yeah.
20: It just doesn't feel. Plus, they just, of all the teams we're talking about, the most recent champion in 2024.
19: Sure.
20: Just doesn't feel like the right fit for him either.
7: But if the reports are right that LeBron wants to compete for championships and he wants to play meaningful basketball, he's going to have to go somewhere where, once he gets there, the expectation is title.
19: Yes, regardless of where he goes. Well, I don't know. If he goes to Golden State, is the expectation a title? I don't know. Cleveland, yes.
20: It is internally. Now, the rest of us will look at it and say, yeah, he's a little old. It's probably not, that team's a little old. It's probably not going to happen. But internally, yeah, they're talking championship.
19: Miami, the expectation is title, right?
20: If they get LeBron, they will finish off that roster in a way that they are telling themselves absolutely title contender.
19: Cleveland, expectation title, right? Maybe
20: that one's a little tougher.
19: I mean, Eastern Conference Finals,
20: little tougher. When you consider that it's a tough fit with James Harden, a little older.
19: Right.
20: I would say contender, but I wouldn't feel great about it.
19: Okay.
7: So I don't know if title would be the realistic tier. I would say NBA Cup.
19: Pry it back from the Knicks. We'll talk to Ramona Shelburne about LeBron James' legacy in L.A. and what she thinks he's going to do next. We'll do that coming up here in a couple of minutes.
20: The biggest stage in world soccer is here, and every goal changes everything. 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
30: I-65 southbound, heavy traffic, West Street to Meridian, stop-and-go traffic on I-65, I-7 at Collector southbound between Michigan Street and Fletcher Avenue. I-70 eastbound's backed up, West Street to the south split from I-465 to the south split, 9 minutes. I-65 northbound, traffic is stop-and-go between Raymond Street and the south split.
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6: 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Rocky Like a Harry Kane. 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
9: Harry Kane! Still Harry Kane!
6: What a player that Harry Kane is.
19: He's amazing. He's beautiful. He really is. I had him for an anytime goal today. How
6: and
19: about
6: you
19: that?
6: Got a couple of them.
19: Yes.
6: He is the he's the most gentleman-looking killer I've ever seen in sports. he's an absolute killer, but looks like an absolute gentleman.
19: Yes. Go ahead, Mike.
10: I want to do one thing in my life that somebody describes as majestic.
19: You're going to be waiting around for a while, my friend. Before we get to Ramona, before we get to Ike's update, Taylor has advice for England because they did win today, courtesy of two Harry Kane goals, that assassin. that assassin. But Taylor has advice for England if they want any chance to win in Mexico. What's your advice for them? Because Mexico has this home field advantage that I'm not all too comfortable with. I have to be honest. Go ahead.
7: I'm going to tell you this right now. My advice is to give them some chance.
19: Yeah.
7: Because right now they don't have a chance.
6: They
7: are walking to their funeral going to the Azteca playing Mexico right now, the way Mexico's playing.
19: Right.
7: But ask yourself this. Mexico beat Ecuador. What was Ecuador's biggest downfall in their loss to Mexico?
6: They didn't score at all.
19: Yeah. Well, doesn't help. Yeah.
7: It doesn't help, for sure.
19: Hard to win.
7: Their biggest downfall was the night before the game, the Mexico fans that were camped outside Ecuador's hotel horns and honking and trumpets. So how do you avoid this if you're England? A decoy bus with decoy players.
6: I thought you were just going to suggest they don't show up. They're better off forfeiting than what they're about to experience in Azteca.
7: It's the classic like movie situation where maybe you're traveling with like a president or something. The second you finish training, two buses, and then you go through like an underpass or something.
19: Yeah.
7: And then one bus diverges off.
19: Yes.
7: And one goes to the real hotel.
19: Right.
7: With Harry Kane and, yes, and Harry the boys Kane. From England.
19: Yes.
7: And the other goes to the decoy hotel.
19: Right. Everyone's confused, right, because they don't know who's where and who's going where. Yes.
7: And everybody has, like, their hoods up, like, headphones on, heads down, pretending like you just need, like, a somewhat doppelganger of Harry Kane.
6: Remember yes. how I told you that the English team looks like a bunch of guys who are bad in bed?
19: Yes.
6: In Mexico?
19: Yes.
6: A bunch of porn stars. Those
19: really?
6: Guys. They are playing great right now.
19: Let's go porn stars. Let's get to Ike. Speaking of porn stars, Ike has a sports update.
1: I can neither deny nor deny that introduction. Well, as people all over America decide not to frantically Google my name, we can relate that it's been a busy day in the NBA as the Los Angeles Lakers are acquiring center Walker Kessler from the Utah Jazz for two unprotected first-round picks and two first-round pick swaps. The Lakers will be signing Kessler to a four-year, $130 million deal. Lakers also signed free agent guards Quentin Grimes and Colin Sexton, as well as free agent big man Sandro Mamukelashvili. Former New York Knicks center Mitchell Robinson agreed to a three-year, $47 million contract with the Boston Celtics. Former Miami Heat guard Norman Powell agreed to a two-year, $45 million deal with the Chicago Bulls. Say upgrade your FIFA World Cup 2026 setup. 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In the round of 32 today, DR Congo held a 1-0 lead over England until the 75th minute when Harry Kane scored to tie it. And then in the 86th minute, Kane scored again to give England a dramatic 2-1 come-from-behind victory. So they advance to the round of 16 against Mexico on Sunday. Coming up next at 4 p.m. Eastern, it'll be Belgium against Senegal in a round of 32 match in Seattle. That's what's trending. Now, let's turn things back over to Stu Gutz.
19: Ramona Shelbourne, nice enough to spend some time with us. She's an NBA insider and reporter for ESPN. She is everything LA Lakers. So let's start there, obviously, LeBron James and the Lakers. How surprised were you, Ramona, that LeBron and the Lakers decided to part ways?
11: You know, I feel like we saw this coming for the past year, and the writing was on the wall, and nobody either could read it or wanted to read it, because this has been coming, right? They took Luca to lunch at Craig's, and they gave him this binder, and they were like, hey, we're going to have a bunch of cap space in the summer of 26. Because LeBron's not going to be here. Where does that cap space come from? And they said, we'll get you a center and we'll get you who you want. And, you know, you should sign the extension here. And it was kind of like, and then you got that statement from Rich Paul last year. And, you know, this was like this very long goodbye. You know, it was kind of like we saw this coming and yet you didn't really believe it. And then, you've been around LeBron. Have you ever seen him break up with a team so, like, amicably?
6: Casually. No, not at all. I've never seen him not have a plan, and it just seems like the Lakers, for a while now, have not really been part of his plan because they're building around Luka, Austin, etc.
11: Yeah, I mean, look, you know, I'm in my mid-40s. I don't know how old you guys are, but, like, I felt bad for LeBron ever since that Luka trade. Like, because I know what it's like to be, like, I'm a couple years older than him, but as NBA years, he's ancient, right? And he's still really good. He works really, he's up every day at 5 training, and he's holding off the young guys. Like, he's probably doing all these longevity hacks and sleeping 10 hours a night with his Aura ring. And, like, and then they get this young guy who's this, like, he's got a great smile and he plays the game really well. And they call him Luka Magic. I mean, he was like one of LeBron's first draft picks on the All-Star team when he got to be the captain the first time. I mean, like, it's like you just got replaced by this younger, like, cuter version of you. I mean, we're in show business. We know how this feels. It sucks. So I feel bad for him. He doesn't deserve that. And I'm happy that he broke up with them rather than them breaking up with him. I mean, you know, like I like the conscious uncoupling term. I think Gwyneth Paltrow said that first when she broke up with Chris Martin, right? And then Windhorse brought it back yesterday, and I'm just going to keep going with it because I think that's really what this was.
19: Ramona, how do you think LeBron's going to be remembered by Laker fans?
11: Okay. I mean,
19: really?
11: That's what's, I, like, the people didn't love him here, guys. And it's I host radio in LA all the time, and you wouldn't believe the callers. And John Ireland and I will sit on radio and we'll go, you guys, this is like the greatest player of all time who's playing for your team. Like, you should appreciate that. And I think people like respected him and they appreciated him, but there wasn't a real connection or love. And is that because he followed Kobe? Probably, right? Like, nobody's Kobe, you know, and Kobe had been here for 20 years. He was sort of Laker blood, Laker family. LeBron came here, his best years were elsewhere. He was sort of a late career arc, you know, that it's like, you know, when your show goes on for 20 seasons and then there's like this, there's this three season arc where they're in this random place. I mean, mm-hmm. it just was never this like blood feeling. There's never real connection feeling. And I mean, I still get calls on the radio all the time about this Blaze Pizza event. Do you remember this Blaze Pizza event?
6: Yeah, the first year, right?
19: Yes.
11: The first summer. He tells the Lakers he's coming. It was exciting for Laker fans because they'd been, I mean, you forget how bad they were before he arrived. They were terrible. Like, they're in the lottery every year. Every year I would cover the finals and then I'd get some NBA producer would be like, okay, so we're going to have you stationed at the Lakers for the draft. And I'm like, what? Oh, the lottery again. Oh God. Okay. That's next week. And then I had to call everyone and get caught up and be like, who are the Lakers picking? And I'd stand out there. And I think Reese Davis was like the host back then. Or maybe it was Sage, you know, mm-hmm. and I would stand out there and say the same three things for 10 hits in a day, you know, like this was like six straight years. Like, it was like, you know, Julius Randle, D'Angelo Russell, Brandon Ingram, like, we can, and it was a really rough time in Lakerland. And some of those years, Kobe was still there. They were just really bad. He was either injured or he was old. And so LeBron came and he made them relevant again. He made them interesting again. He chose them. They really didn't do much to recruit him other than, you know, Magic came over to his house the night before and was like, let's go. You know, like, I don't think there was no production. You know, they didn't need to sell him. He just was like, LA sounds cool. And I like the franchise. The Knicks at that point were still dysfunctional. I think Phil was there too, wasn't he still?
19: Mm-hmm. Yeah.
11: Yeah. They had a beef, you know? So if he was going to leave Cleveland, he had to go someplace cool, and LA was cool. And, you know, they very quickly got him a star in Anthony Davis. They won a title, but I don't think he ever really embraced LA either. He didn't even do a press conference that summer. Remember his first press conference was in Akron after he left Cleveland. It was like, I'm still one of you. Right. And then there was supposed to be some event at Blaze Pizza. All these people showed up and LeBron didn't, and everyone got mad. And then it just sort of kind of never escalated from there. I mean, I don't mean to, you know, compare contrast, but like, Luka got here, was totally shell shocked, couldn't believe he got traded. But like, the first two things he does, I think he got parking for everyone, or he like helped people get like affordable parking to go to the game. And then he fixed a Kobe mural, like, very quickly started doing like on point things to say, I love LA. And I don't know. I never felt that from Laker fans, from LeBron towards LA. I frankly, like, when he broke a lot of these all time records, I felt kind of like it didn't feel right.
6: Really?
11: You know, he should have been in Cleveland or some, you know, the place that really loved him, because like, you know, we're going to have the World Cup final in a little while. And it'll probably be two nations that have that are not us. Okay. Mm-hmm. And like, if you go watch, I don't know, let's say it's France, and who do they line up with? Could they play Norway? Is that
6: yes,
11: on the same bracket?
6: Yeah, I believe so.
11: You know, probably France is going to be in it. They're probably the best team, but like, people are going to show up and they're going to cheer really hard for two teams that they are not natives of. And that's kind of what this whole time in LA felt like.
19: You're surprised by that, is he, huh? He's breaking Kareem's record there, you know?
6: Well, so, no, I was actually looking at the bracket.
11: I mean, it was a nice moment. Everyone got their phones out and threw it up on the gram.
19: Yeah, I know.
6: I was just looking at the bracket to see France plays Paraguay next, and I was just giving Ramona bad information. But Ramona...
11: No, they beat Paraguay. They beat them last night.
6: Right. They beat Paraguay, and then they play the winner of... Wait a second. What am I looking at? No, they beat Sweden.
19: Yes.
6: France plays Paraguay, and then they beat Canada and Morocco. Yep. Sorry to get off topic.
11: Who's on the other side of the bracket from France?
19: Discuss soccer in the United States, people. We have no idea what the hell we're talking about.
11: Yep. Yeah. I just follow everything Erling Haaland does. I just follow him on Instagram and like, the Vikings here.
6: Norway would have to play them in the final, I believe. So they're entirely on the other half of the bracket.
19: Yes.
11: But I got it right.
6: There you go. So I'm curious about the LeBron James free agency situation, because as you mentioned before, it's like he's never broken up with a team and didn't have a plan. I mean, some would argue his move back to Cleveland was made before he ever, entered his fourth year in Miami.
11: We felt that during those finals.
6: Yeah, so this feels like when he says, hey, let's see what you got, doesn't feel genuine. It feels like if this is the pattern of LeBron James, he's got a very good idea of where he's going. Would you agree? Or does this seem like a different situation for him?
11: This feels different. You were closer to 2010 than I was. Mm-hmm. Did you feel like he was always going to Miami in 2010?
6: No. In fact, Dwayne Wade famously, even though he had thought LeBron was going to come, didn't really know as the announcement was happening. So he left some mystery there.
19: Yep.
11: Because people, they all came to that office building in downtown Cleveland. I always remember Wendy telling me about this, right? It was this office building. And then remember Donnie Walsh got out. The Knicks guys came out and was like, Donnie Walsh had a neck brace on or something.
19: He's in a wheelchair, I believe. Yeah. Yes.
11: So in a wheelchair. He just had a surgery, I think. Yes. Right? And I was like, ooh, that's not good optics for the Knicks there. and then Chicago was in it. I think Chicago was definitely in that because Dwayne was from Chicago. And then, Pat had to make a really strong case. I think that the way this history has been written is that Pat brought his rings into the room and he set them on the table and he said, come with me if you want to win, right? I don't think that's exactly what happened, but
6: that sounds better, though.
11: I might have written that.
19: It's a good story, though.
11: The sense was, I don't think he knew what he was exactly going to do in 2010. I think that was a true decision. Every other move, I think he knew what he was doing. 2014 back to Cleveland, 2018 to LA, though that had been in the wind for a year. This is a different one. I think people are going to have to audition. They're going to have to make cases. They're going to have to, he's going to, and by the way, and this is the part where I root for me and I will cop to that. Mm-hmm. I have my vacation scheduled next week on the 5th.
19: I know. Jesus, sign somewhere. Let's go.
11: Because we're usually done by then. The last few years, it's been done. It's been July 1st and 2nd and maybe the 3rd. Maybe the

0: We should track the private jets that fly into that airport there. The one right on the lake in Cleveland. I mean, it just feels like this is where this is going, and I'm sure there are going to be cameras. Somebody reported this morning like he's going to film the whole thing. I feel it coming.
1: Right.
2: Ramona, is he going?
0: By the way, he's been filming everything. Let me put this out there. I'll give you something for your show, okay? They've been filming LeBron for the past 2 or 3 years. Like, there's been cameras in the locker room filming him walking out. Like,
1: right.
0: I don't think it's new that he's filming anything. I think he's been kind of, I think he saw what Michael did and what Kobe did and what all these, like, and this footage is his. Like, this is his NBA entertainment footage. Like, there's a lot of times, like, the locker room conversations in LA. Like, there's people standing there with boom mics, and you're like, are we on air? Like,
1: yeah. You know? What do you say? You
2: know, like, Ramona, how big of a is it still Bron? LeBron comes with Bronny, or is that a situation where, hey, Bronny, you can fly on your own now?
0: I think that I would be shocked if Bronny wasn't with him. Right. It's not that hard to make happen.
1: Yeah. Right.
3: Well, he made it happen there.
0: I mean, yes. They guaranteed his contract the day before LeBron left, yada, yada. But, like, that's a $2 million contract you can easily just trade.
3: Are you buying Shams's report here that LeBron is willing to accept a minimum contract?
0: I buy it. Do I think it's likely? No, I think somebody will sweeten the pot a little bit. You know, they'll try to get him as much as they can get him. But by waiting, you are putting yourself in this scenario.
3: Yes.
0: Right? Like, teams can't hold their cap space. If they think they're going to get you or they have a chance at you, they have to make the team good. So you're going to lose everybody else because free agency, again, like I said, I was usually safe in scheduling vacation for next week.
3: Yes. Yes. I'm sorry. Yes.
0: Yeah, it's okay. This is the life we have chosen, right?
3: Yes.
0: But
3: knowing LeBron the way you know LeBron, having covered him for as long as you've covered him, what do you think is most important for him in terms of this final stage? Is it winning another title or two? Is it playing with friends? What's the most important?
0: I think it's having fun playing basketball. So, and that's winning, obviously. Is he gonna? If you really want to win, you would go to the Knicks or the Spurs because they were just in the finals.
3: Yes.
0: So,
3: Oklahoma City, right?
0: You know, and I don't think you should cross either of those teams off the list. I can't really see the Knicks. I can't. I mean, they just won, and there's some awkwardness there with the former agent running the team. And okay, but he does love New York. So I don't see that. I don't see that. But I wouldn't cross. The Spurs make sense to me too. If they would have had a guy like LeBron, I think they win the series. This old veteran who knows how to win, like that's exactly what they needed in the last 2 minutes of every single game.
3: Yep. I like this game. Can you see it or can't you see it? Can you see him in Boston? Yes. Can you see him in Boston?
0: No, that doesn't fit.
3: All right. Can you see him can you see him in Oklahoma City?
0: No, not on that side. These are the only ones I'm saying. Okay, keep going. Let's go. We can go through all 29 if you want.
3: Can you see him where Izzy wants to see him in Miami?
2: Because it's the best spot for Bronny and the rest of his career. I'm saying if LeBron wants to be a good, an even better father,
3: right?
2: Miami is the only landing spot for him.
0: Mm. I don't think that would be the reason why. I think Giannis really likes LeBron.
2: Yeah.
0: I was out here in LA, and you know Giannis has like signed LeBron and Bronny jerseys, and he told me I remember when he came through LA this year, he walked into the locker room wearing Bron's jersey, and it was signed, and he was like giddy, and we all talked to him about it, and he said how much he admired him. He said he thought that Bron playing with his son is the greatest story in sports. And he said, I wish I could do that with my son one day. And I go, well, how many more years would you have to play? and he goes, I don't think I'm going to make it. But I think Giannis like idolizes Bron. I think he thinks he's amazing. And so that's interesting. I don't think is going to happen, but I'm interested because he does have familiarity there. I think he and Pat are fine by now. I don't think there was ever anything bad. It was like he was done there and he wanted to go home. And
2: it sounds like you think it's Golden State.
0: And they're in the Eastern Conference. Ding, ding, ding. Number one reason. Right. They're in the Eastern Conference.
2: Yes. But Ramona, it sounds like you think it's Golden State then? Or
0: yesterday I would have said Golden State. I don't know. I did Cleveland radio this morning. They got me all talked into the Cleveland thing. I just think it sounds really fun for him to go. They just won a gold medal together, him and Steph and Anthony. Well, I don't know if Anthony Davis will be part of that, but right. I'm sure LeBron.

0: on and Steph would like that. He would certainly help them. They'll have to give up a lot to get him from Washington, and then they have to decide if they want to pay him and extend him. And that's not really how they've been running anything in Golden State. Is they've everyone's like on this 2-year window. Nobody's getting long-term deals there. So, lining up with Steph, right? So do you really want to extend Anthony Davis like 3 years beyond Steph? That's I don't know. It doesn't really fit, but he would certainly be good. But also think like he and Draymond both live in LA, very close to each other. Draymond, I think I love this detail on Draymond. He as of a year ago, like when I last asked him about this, he frequently flies commercial. Like he'll just get up really early and take the first flight from LAX up.
1: Love that.
0: There's like a 6 a.m. So he'll just, if they have like a few days off, he'll come home and hang out with Hazel and the kids, and then he'll just take an early morning flight up and be there in time for practice. So like, LeBron doesn't have to move. I mean, he could just get a place up in the Bay and fly back and forth. I mean, maybe they could chip in and get a jet. Maybe they can ask Erika Glazer. She's one of the co-owners. Maybe they can use hers. She lives in L.A. I mean, it's. It that feels like an easy fit. Plus, Pebble Beach is right down the road, and
1: Yeah.
0: he's super into golf right now.
1: Yep.
2: So these are the free agency decisions that nobody talks about.
1: It's unbelievable. Ramona, I think the crowning achievement on a resume, a Hall of Fame resume, is that 16 years after the actual decision, we're still hanging on every word this man has to say. Yes.
0: Listen, we had 3 hours of television yesterday. 3 hours NBA free agency special. And I mean, if you did like a time of possession on how much we talked about LeBron, like what would it be of those 180 minutes? I mean, so, okay, let's say commercials. So what is it, 45 minutes in an hour? I think each hour, probably at least 30 minutes.
2: So 90 minutes
0: time of possession,
2: of LeBron.
3: And then the rest of the time
0: good.
3: To Landry Shamet?
1: Of course, the Knicks. That was
0: we
1: a
0: talked
1: Knicks
0: Kawhi
1: fan.
0: A little. Yeah. We yes. talked a little.
1: No Shamet,
0: Jaylen
1: though?
0: Jaylen Brown. We did a few other, but a lot of free agency is done, right? Like a lot of free agency happens early now because you can talk to your own free agents a week in advance.
1: Yep.
0: So there's not that many. And then we had some big ones today with the Lakers getting Walker Kessler. And then, Quentin Grimes and Sandru Mamukashvili. Did I get it?
2: Pretty close. I think there might be another syllable in there, but
1: it's goodbye.
0: I mean,
1: me.
0: I'm going with Mamu.
2: Yes.
0: That's all year.
2: You should.
1: Bless you.
0: Yeah. Quentin Grimes, Colin Sexton. I mean, look, we had a few things happen like that look like real free agency where people have meetings and then they sign. I mean, but mostly those types of things are over by now.
1: Yes. I am concerned for both you and Brian Windhorst. Your vacation's going to get ruined. Your summer's going to get ruined because he is going to enjoy this. He's going to take his time because we're all just waiting around and we're spending 90 minutes of the available 180
0: talking
1: about
0: LeBron. I go to
1: LeBron.
0: Oregon every year to visit my cousins. I have two young boys. Okay.
1: Tell
0: Think
1: them not
0: of
1: this
0: my
1: year.
0: Children.
1: Yes.
0: Think of my kids. Like this is our family vacation. We have a pool this year.
2: I'm only thinking of LeBron's
0: Airbnb.
2: Kids.
0: We go to this beautiful little park, and my cousins are there. I mean,
1: I'm sorry.
0: I'm going to be doing Zoom hits for my Airbnb. It's going to be great.
1: Yeah. Well, we appreciate you doing this. Thank you so much. Ramona Shelburne, check her out all over ESPN, NBA Insider, and Reporter as well. Thank you so much for doing this, and I'm sorry about your summer.
0: It's okay. Well, this is the life we have chosen.
2: Yes, thanks, Ramona.
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13: I-65, I-70 Collector southbound. Stop and go traffic between the North Split and Fletcher Avenue with road work. I-70 eastbound, stop and go, West Street to the south split from I-465 to the south split, 9 minutes. I-70 westbound is back up Rural Street to the north split. I-65 northbound, stop and go, Raymond to the south split.
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19: The legendary Harry Kane saving the day for England. He scored in the 75th and 86th minutes in a 2-1 victory over Congo DR at the World Cup. The U.S. plays Bosnia-Herzegovina tonight. 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I'm Frank Aaron.
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1: Very exciting. Taylor has a soccer stat of the day, and Izzy has a top five. That's coming up next segment. I'm very excited about this. What is this top five?
0: Well, it's in honor of our British gentleman killer, Harry Kane. And it's just top five Canes.
1: Oh, wow.
0: Yeah.
1: Wow. Mikey A, I've rarely seen such an exciting look on your face, man. That's all it took is top five Canes, huh?
2: I'm trying to decide if I can think of five Canes.
1: Oh, I can think of five Canes. I can think of one Kane.
3: Gino Toretta.
1: Yeah. You should do your top five Miami Hurricanes of all time. Taylor has a stat of the day. Big soccer match tonight. United States must win. I can't believe we're saying this. Otherwise, we're going to, we're going to criticize them for not going far enough. What is the soccer stat of the day here, Taylor?
4: So this stat comes from Roger Sherman. With their wins over Sweden and Senegal, the French national team has as many wins at MetLife Stadium in the World Cup as the New York Jets did in the 2025 NFL season.
3: More wins than the Jets had interceptions.
1: Mikey A's not smiling now. He was smiling at top five Canes, no longer smiling.
3: Feels that pain.
1: Yes.
2: That hurts.
1: Yeah. Can I hear it again? I just want to hurt Mikey more.
4: With their wins over Sweden and Senegal, the French national team has as many wins
2: the first time.
4: At MetLife Stadium in the World Cup as the New York Jets did in the 2025
3: NFL
4: season.
3: How do you say shut up in French? Yeah.
4: And also, to Izzy's point, they had the same amount of interceptions.
1: Oh, Jesus. Izzy walked in today, and I made a revelation as if I'm the only one who has noticed this. I said, Mbappe.
3: Who?
1: Whatever his name is. He's good.
3: I'm telling you, Stu is on his soccer right now, boy.
1: What's going to happen if the United States loses tonight? Like, do the fans care enough where they're going to criticize the U.S. men's national team?
3: It's kind of like how we just went, we're going to move on to another poll, to another list after we're done with Ricardo's list today of shows that are better than Breaking Bad.
1: Thankfully,
3: we're just going to have something else to think about. We'll just move on to baseball. We'll just watch the rest of the World Cup and pretend we're from one of those countries. It's not going to be a really big deal. It'll be about 2 days of criticism and then it's whatever.
2: If the U.S. loses today, the amount of Google searches of when does Team X training camp start will just skyrocket.
1: Yeah. No question about it. Nothing new on LeBron James. We're going to have Mike Golic on in hour number two, but I am telling you right now, I will bail on Mike Golic Sr. if one of two things happen.
3: Okay.
1: If Jaylen Brown gets traded from the Celtics, okay, or if LeBron James makes a decision. But we know LeBron's not making his decision on a day where the United States plays a soccer game.
3: Really?
1: Yes.
3: So very patriotic.
1: Well, he wants the entire day to himself. Yeah, we all know that. So I'm going to rule that out. So if Jaylen Brown gets traded, I will bail on Mike Golic Sr. in hour two. If he doesn't, we will have Mike Golic Sr. on. Yes, Taylor?
4: What about this one? Tobias Harris, 2 years, $31 million, San Antonio Spurs.
3: Wow. Tobias Harris really needs that chip, man. He's been like tagging on to some really good teams and coming up short and then being blamed for it.
1: Yes.
3: So I think San Antonio might be the best space because he knows he's not going to get blamed. It doesn't matter what happens.
1: You don't think Wemby would blame him if he doesn't win a title?
3: No, everybody blames Wemby. From here on out, Wemby gets all the blame and then De'Aaron Fox.
1: Yeah, but
3: after that, nobody else.
1: Yes, but Wemby's not going to De'Aaron Fox and Nick Wraith. But Wemby's not going to blame himself. He's going to find someone to blame, and that guy, I would think, is going to be Tobias Harris.
3: Okay. I mean, then it's the perfect spot for him anyway.
1: And perhaps Tobias Harris should look in the mirror and realize why he's never won a championship.
3: Maybe I'm the problem.
4: Tobias Harris is an all-time fall guy.
1: He really is. Is he top five next? 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
10: I-65 northbound at 38th Street, a disabled vehicle, right shoulder. Stop and go, I-65, I-70, Collector southbound between the North Split and Fletcher Avenue with road work. North side, stop and go, I-465 westbound, ditch road to I-865, from I-69 to I-865, 19 minutes. I-70 eastbound backed up Harding to the South Split.
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18: 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I'm Gail Humphrey.
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36: In the World Cup round of 32, DR Congo led England 1-0, but then Harry Kane tied it in the 75th minute and then untied it in the 86th minute.
37: Harry Kane, still Harry Kane! Oh, my word! Majestic Harry Kane! Unbelievable! England lead 2-1.
36: That was the final on Fox. England will face Mexico in the round of 16. Kicking off moments from now in Seattle, it's Belgium against Senegal. NBA, the Los Angeles Lakers are acquiring center Walker Kessler from the Utah Jazz for two unprotected first-round picks and two first-round pick swaps. Lakers will be signing Kessler to a four-year, $130 million deal. Lakers also signed free agent guards Quentin Grimes and Colin Sexton, as well as free agent big man Sandro Mamukelashvili. San Antonio Spurs just signed Tobias Harris to a two-year, $31 million deal. I'm Isaac Lohenkron.
0: Portions of the show are recorded. You want winners? He went 0-for-14 picking bowl games.
1: God bless football.
0: You want hot takes? He said Patrick Mahomes would be a disaster.
1: Really?
0: You want baseball news? He doesn't even know who Kyle Tucker is.
1: Oh, okay.
0: In his personal record book, Kevin Durant hasn't won a ring yet.
1: I'm just telling you that's what he's doing.
0: You're listening to the man who made falling upwards an art form.
1: It's crazy.
0: This is Stu Gotts and Company, live.
2: Job, hauling items for the mob.
1: Izzy has a top five coming up. Top five Canes of all time.
3: In honor of Harry Kane.
1: Yes, scored two goals today. England plays Mexico. Am I wrong in thinking that it's unfair that Mexico is playing these important games at home? I mean,
3: every World Cup has to have a host. The hosts have home games.
1: I guess
3: where
1: we
3: else are
1: too.
3: They going to play? Yes, we are too, exactly.
1: I'm very excited for this top five. What were you telling me about Tim Hardaway Jr. during the break? I'm sorry, I wasn't listening.
3: So. That's all right. So Tim Hardaway Jr. Has agreed to sign with the Miami Heat, and Tim Hardaway Jr.'s father famously played for the Miami Heat. His father's number 10 is raised to the rafters. It is a retired number for the Miami Heat. And Tim Hardaway Sr. said there's no chance his son is going to get to wear number 10. That number's not coming down for the Raptors, even it's for my own kin.
1: That's wrong. See, I mean, he should charge his son. I'm with him on that. Like, if he wants to make a deal, negotiate, hey, give me $1 million, and you can have my number, that's fine. But you should
4: clean your room.
1: But you should give it to your son, man.
3: This is where I think the difficult conversation has to happen within the household.
1: Yeah.
3: At the next little family dinner. I'm sorry, Junior. You weren't good enough. If you were a better player, maybe I can get that number 10 off the rafters, down from the rafters for you. Maybe if you made an all-star team. Maybe if you averaged 20 a game 1 year. But in your role, you can take number 11.
1: Yes. Let's get to Izzy's top five. Again, Mike Golic Sr. is going to join us. Hopefully there is there's no news coming out on Jaylen Brown or LeBron doesn't make a decision, but he won't because the United States plays soccer today, and he needs the day all to himself. So this is I'm very excited for this. Israel Gutierrez is top five Canes of all time.
3: Wow. Yeah. I haven't done a top five in a minute. I have some OLIs. Do we want OLIs, or are we going to go straight to the top five?
1: We want OLIs.
3: All right. Yeah. Mm-hmm. OLI, Malachi Tony. He is the best Hurricane I've ever seen. He's the best Kane I've ever seen, and therefore he has to make the list in some capacity. OLI, Robinson Cano.
9: Hold on a second.
1: It's yes. Cano, you know.
9: Malachi Tony's the best Hurricane you've seen ever?
3: Yeah. He's the most skilled athlete I've ever seen wear a Miami Hurricanes jersey.
1: I mean, you've seen Michael Irvin, mm-hmm. you've seen Warren Sapp, you've seen some of the greatest players to ever play, not just in Miami. In the NFL.
3: Nobody moves like Tony does.
1: I mean,
9: if respectfully to Malachi Tony, if Malachi Tony was on those early 2000s Kane teams,
3: mm-hmm.
9: he's a walk-on.
4: He's a punt returner.
9: He's on scout team.
3: No chance.
1: Frank Gore was a fourth-string running back.
3: Yeah, and Malachi Tony is a great receiver.
1: But the greatest you've ever seen?
3: Wearing a Hurricanes uniform, yeah.
1: The playmaker?
3: I've seen the playmaker. He played like 50 years ago. He's not the same player. Number five.
1: It's your list.
3: Michael Kane. Was that Adnan who used to do that on the show? If you'd like to do a Michael Caine impression, all you have to do. And I don't remember what the end of the sentence was. It's just like talk really slow. I think that's what it was.
1: It was, yes.
11: Number four.
3: Number four is a category one Hurricane.
1: A cat one,
3: right. From South Florida, we don't think of a Category 1 as a serious hurricane. It's just a day off.
1: I mean, the local news will trick you into thinking it is. Oh,
12: breaking news from Fox Sports.
3: Is it a hurricane?
9: Mark Stein is reporting the Spurs are not expected to pursue LeBron James. The first team pulling out of the LeBron sweepstakes.
1: Wemby said, I don't need him.
3: You said that was Mark Stein?
1: Yeah.
9: Correct.
3: Hey, Mark, stop stealing my stuff. I just said that last hour. I said that last during the podcast. There's no chance that he's going to go to San Antonio.
1: There's a difference between reporting it and saying there's no chance as an opinion.
3: Said it firmly. Yeah. I said it aggressively. Yeah. I feel like that
9: close
3: counts.
9: Close your eyes. Yes. Right?
3: Look at that.
1: Yeah, but the Stein line.
3: I mean, he is a legend.
1: I mean, he's reporting stuff.
3: Yes.
1: So San Antonio is out. They're the first team that has announced, hey, LeBron, we'll pass.
3: I'm pretty sure in that the edict came from Greg Popovich and said, get no part of LeBron James in this place. Again, we beat LeBron James. We don't get LeBron James in free agency.
1: I think it came from Wemby. Anyway, okay. Where were we?
3: We're at number four, Category 1 Hurricane, which, again, is just a day off for us.
1: So I have a theory. Right, that's what I was going to say. So you like the Cat 1s because it's enough for the news stations to trick us into taking a day off and going to Publix and buying all the goods, right? But it's not enough to really, you know, cause any sort of damage.
3: It's not enough to really board up the house, right? It's like, oh, is it? If you've got those easy hurricane shutters, you just put those down. That's no problem. But if you're like old school, like we were, didn't have that stuff, had to put wood up for a Category 1. Nothing. We're just looking out the windows.
1: Yes, and the kids love Cat 1s. They do. Day off of school. And if you're down here long enough and you're a cagey vet, you know a Cat 1 means nothing.
3: Yes.
1: Yes.
3: Absolutely nothing.
1: All right, so number three.
3: Number three, Big Daddy Kane. I mean, when rap was rap, when hip-hop was hip-hop back in the day.
1: Mm-hmm.
3: You know, I should have done another OLI was Raising Canes. It's just not that good.
1: No.
9: Unless they want to sponsor us. Unless they want to sponsor us.
3: They want to sponsor us. Put a little seasoning on that.
1: Yes.
3: Number two, cocaine. Really? So I've heard.
1: Really?
3: So I've heard.
1: I can verify.
3: Okay.
1: And it should be number one.
3: Really?
1: Yes. You're doing that on behalf of Miami. You've never tried cocaine.
3: I've never tried it. Yes. It seems to be doing quite well.
1: Yes.
3: Everywhere I check, it seems to be doing quite well. So I figure it's got to be at least top two.
1: Nowhere is it doing as well as it is here.
3: Really?
1: Yes.
3: Yeah.
4: Cocaine is a hell of a drug.
1: I'm surprised it wasn't number one.
3: Number one. Yes. I mean, it's the hottest cane on the block right now. Mm-hmm. The Carolina Hurricanes. Nobody pays attention to the Stanley Cup champion Carolina Hurricanes. And I don't really mind too much as a Panthers fan, but they're the hottest cane on the block right now. Top cane.
1: Everyone's got something to say. Go ahead, Taylor. Yeah.
9: Nobody's paying attention to them. Not even people in North Carolina.
1: Mikey, you had something there?
5: I'm a little upset that Canada didn't make it.
1: Canada! I sent them Oil Cane Boyd.
3: Yeah.
1: It's terrible.
9: What about the mayor of Knox County, former WWE wrestler, Kane?
3: Yeah, no, not a wrestling guy.
1: But Patrick Kane.
3: Yeah, there's a Patrick Kane. That was good. That was very...
5: Candy Kane?
9: Sugar
3: really
9: canes?
3: Peppermint guy.
1: I love a good candy cane.
3: You guys want to do a Mount Rushmore of canes? We can do that next week.
1: It is your list. So San Antonio is out. That is... That's kind of interesting to me. I just figured that most of these teams, you can get LeBron on a league minimum, according to Shams. Why would you be out on that?
3: I think the Spurs are just realistic, right? It's I'm going to break up with you before you break up with me. He knows LeBron. They know LeBron's not really going to go there. They know LeBron's not the right fit for a one-year, you know, hyper-pressurized championship run when, you know, they've got their time. They don't need to add to that pressure for that kid, Victor Wembanyama. So, yeah, I just think it's, hey, just so we can stop asking these questions, we are not interested in LeBron. Sorry, Bron.
9: What if LeBron would have considered the Spurs, but the Spurs doing this preemptive breakup with him fuels LeBron? Like, what if LeBron is so petty that he's like, now I really want to stick it to the Spurs? Who hates the Spurs right now? Who hates Victor Wembanyama? The New York Knicks.
5: The Oklahoma City Thunder.
3: Yeah. You're quite flexible, Taylor, the way you're twisting yourself around to try to get this LeBron James into New York, because it's just not going to happen.
1: It could happen, Izzy.
3: Okay.
1: I mean, it could. I can't believe that Taylor has opened his mind to the idea of LeBron coming there, and he's okay with it.
3: Well, he's lost Mitchell Robinson, so he needs something to replace the guy.
1: Yeah, I mean, not a terrible loss. If you want to lose one of the guys from this team, it would be Mitchell Robinson.
3: I don't know, man. No. That guy was clutch in certain parts. Like, there were so many games where you just couldn't get a rebound. That dude just kept getting offensive rebounds, and it was just like, I think they need this guy.
9: You say clutch? LeBron, clutch connections with the Knicks. A lot of ties to this Knicks organization.
3: You know you're the only one saying that, right?
9: And also, I'll tell you exactly what happened with LeBron.
3: Hmm.
9: The Knicks have to fill out the rest of their roster, most likely, with people on the vet minimum. I did not think LeBron was in play for the vet minimum. So the second LeBron said that, that's when I started to change my tune and just thinking, hey, if our two options right now for the vet minimum are Nick Richards and Dayron Sharp or Andre Drummond or LeBron James.
1: Yes.
9: Listen, I can only play the cards I'm dealt.
1: Yeah.
9: If LeBron's the vet minimum card, I'll play that card every time.
1: It'd be the greatest value in the history of sports, man. I mean, maybe Mahomes on a rookie contract. I mean, seriously, LeBron on a minimum contract in the NBA?
3: Yeah, if you can get a guy that's guaranteed to give you, let's say, 19-7-6
1: right.
3: at the minimum,
1: yes.
3: yeah, that's a hell of a bargain.
1: I mean, he gave you like 21-6-5 a year ago, and of the three guys on that team, Reeves, Luka, and LeBron, the only one healthy in the playoffs was the guy who's 41 years old.
3: Can I ask a baseball question at the weirdest time?
1: Sure. It is the honest time.
3: You wouldn't expect me to move on from a LeBron James conversation to a baseball conversation, but
1: that's
3: I got to ask
1: man.
3: The Yankees fans in the room a question.
1: All right. I mean, it's World Cup. USA plays tonight. LeBron yeah. free agency. We're waiting on Jaylen Brown in a trade. I mean, there's something, the Kelce wedding. I mean, there's so much
3: the
1: going on here.
3: Happening.
1: Yeah.
3: But most importantly, the Miami Marlins are on fire.
1: Yeah.
3: They are the hottest team in June. I saw where Jeff Conine's son, who's on the team, said that this reminds him somehow, I don't even know if he was alive, reminds him of the 2003 team that won the World Series.
1: Yep.
3: And when you see, and we obviously know their payroll is bottom of the league, right?
1: Yep.
3: Taylor and Mikey, if you are a fan of a team like the Yankees that spends like crazy
1: mm-hmm.
3: and hasn't won since, what, 09? Is that right?
9: Correct.
3: What do you think? What feelings go through you when you see the teams like the Marlins, specifically this Marlins team or like previous Rays teams or A's teams in the past?
9: Izzy, I'm going to be honest with you.
3: Hmm.
9: I don't give the Marlins two thoughts because I look at that Marlins team. The Marlins might as well be an all-you-could-eat buffet for the Yankees where no matter how good the Marlins do, I'm looking at that Marlins team like, wow, Owen Casey's really good. The Yankees could probably trade for him in 2 years when the Marlins decide yeah. they don't want to pay for him. Oh, we're Sandy
3: Alcantara. Yeah.
9: Yeah, we're going to load up on Sandy. We're going to load up on Griffin Conine. And then your thought process is, oh, who do the Yankees have to trade to get these guys? It doesn't really matter who we have to trade to get these guys because once they get good on the Marlins, we can trade back for them.
1: You'll get them back. That's right. Go ahead.
5: My kid asked me if we could go to a Yankees minor league game, and I said, I'm not flying to Miami.
1: So that's, you guys view it as your minor league farm system.
9: Yeah, our farm system.
3: That's such a, like, I honestly had, I thought your answer was going to be, we hate those teams, we're supposed to be on level playing field, and they just have some sort of advantage that doesn't make sense. That is the best possible answer. It's like we see them as future Yankees. That's all it is.
1: Yet they beat them in 2003, the World Series that you referenced.
3: Right.
1: It was the Marlins over the Yankees, and you guys have no hatred for the Marlins whatsoever?
3: Well, how many of those Marlins ended up as Yankees?
1: That's a good question.
5: Did Beckett? AJ Burnett? Beckett? Who else?
1: No, he was a Red Sox.
9: Mike Lowell Joe started
5: Beckett was a Red
9: Yankees.
5: Sox.
1: Yeah. Yeah. Mike Lowell went to the Red Sox.
9: Pudge?
5: Was Pudge a was a Yankee?
9: Okay. Pudge was a Yankee.
1: Yeah.
3: All right, so there's a few of them. You see the path.
9: Mikey, right now I'm looking at this Marlins roster, and the guy that's catching my eye, Max Meyer.
3: Oh, he's so good.
9: I'm watching Max Meyer, 9-0, 2.6 ERA. And I'm saying, oof.
3: A little short king
5: they're
3: himself, too. Right?
5: Stripes.
9: Ricardo just said, get your grubby hands off yeah. Max Meyer.
1: That's right. Well, there's nothing Ricardo could do about it, unfortunately. He will be a Yankee one day.
3: That is so sad.
1: It doesn't drive, like, do the Rays drive you guys crazy? They're not spending nearly as much as the Yankees. I mean, nah?
5: No, they don't drive us crazy. They're just more involved because we play them more.
1: Right.
5: So you see them and you're like, ah, I hate that guy. Can't wait for him to be a Yankee.
1: But I think Izzy is asking in general, does it infuriate you, just the sport of baseball in general, where you could spend, you know, $50 million and have the same outcome as a team that spends $150 million?
9: The only teams that infuriate me are teams that just spend more than the Yankees because I'm looking at them and just saying, man, that used to be us.
3: Right. How's that possible?
9: Or yeah, just spend their money more efficiently or just throwing so much money that you're not even thinking about efficiency, which should be the Yankees way.
1: What a weird team that 03 Marlins team was.
3: Ugh, what a fun team.
1: Trader Jack.
3: two World Series in my life. Never thought I'd see that.
1: I ran out of names of Marlins who possibly played for the Yankees because that team was so random and obscure that I don't remember all the names.
3: What a time.
1: Who played shortstop?
3: Alex Gonzalez.
1: He's not sure, though. We're at Mike Golick Sr. next.
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13: I-65 northbound at 38th Street, disabled vehicle right shoulder. Stop and go I-65 southbound 29th Street to Meridian from I-465 to the north. Split 14 minutes. Heavy traffic east side I-465 southbound I-70 to South Shadeland Avenue. I-70 eastbound traffic is stop and go between Harding Street and the south. Split.
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17: Your Indianapolis area forecast today. Sunshine remaining hot with a high of 95. Overnight, a low of 75. For Thursday, more sunshine. A high of 94 degrees with extreme heat. Friday, hot, scattered heavy storms with a high of 93 degrees.
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1: Mike Golick Sr. going to join us in just a minute, but first, we go to Sherman Oaks, where Ike has a sports update.
2: Thank you, Stu. Got a busy day in the NBA, particularly for the Los Angeles Lakers. They are acquiring center Walker Kessler from the Utah Jazz for two unprotected first-round draft picks and two first-round pick swaps. The Lakers will be signing Kessler to a four-year, $130 million deal. The Lakers also signed free agent guards Quentin Grimes and Colin Sexton, as well as free agent big man Sandro Mamukelashvili. The San Antonio Spurs signed former Detroit Pistons forward Tobias Harris to a two-year, $31 million deal. Former New York Knicks center Mitchell Robinson agreed to a three-year, $47 million contract with the Boston Celtics. Former Miami Heat guard Norman Powell has agreed to a two-year, $45 million deal with the Chicago Bulls. Trained to push past the pain. Not athletes, just people. Trafficked every day right here in the United States, sometimes by someone they trusted. During the World Cup, help us break the silence. 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In the round of 32 at the World Cup today, DR Congo held a 1-0 lead over England until Harry Kane scored to tie it in the 75th minute and in the 86th minute provided an encore.
3: Still Harry Kane! Oh, my word! Majestic Harry Kane! Unbelievable! England lead 2-1!
2: The call on Fox, that was the final score. England advances to the round of 16 on Sunday against Mexico to be played in the legendary Azteca in Mexico City. Right now, round of 32 match in Seattle. Belgium and Senegal, no score in the 25th minute. Senegal has just scored on a rebound. As we speak, they lead it 1-0 in the 25th minute. That is what is trending. Now, let's turn things right back over to Stu Gotts.
1: The great Mike Golick Sr. is with us. Can you believe 16 years after the day that LeBron said, I'm taking my talents down to South Beach, we're still enamored by LeBron James in a free agency decision?
4: Well,
1: yeah.
4: Well, I'll tell you what, it's credit to him because yes. He's still playing great ball,
1: yep.
4: Right?
1: Yes.
4: I mean, it blows my mind how, now listen, players are making so much money that they can spend it to keep themselves in shape, but they still have to do it. You're not taking a magic pill in the off season and getting ready for the season. You got to put the work in, right? And I've always said players retire not because, now it could be different in baseball and basketball because and hockey because they're longer seasons, but normally players don't retire because they don't want to play the regular season anymore.
1: Sure.
4: They don't want to put in the work in the off season for football from February to August. Guys just don't want to put in that work that you know you have to be ready to play.
1: Right.
4: And it's the same for all athletes. It's the off season when nobody's watching, when you got to put that work in. So kudos to him, the
1: yes.
4: shape he's in, the way he's playing, that he's still on the tip of everybody's tongue on where he's going to play. And let me tell you, I think I'm stealing this line, I forgot who. If they get together in Golden State, Steph Curry, Draymond Green, LeBron, and they trade for Anthony Davis, the only thing stopping them is arthritis. That would really be it. And that could become a factor.
1: Right. Mike, it's so interesting because you're right. It's a tribute. LeBron deserves the credit here. Yep. At the age of 41, he averaged nearly 22 points, 6 rebounds, yeah. 5 assists. And by the way, of the three guys on the Lakers last year, the three main guys, only one of them was healthy in the postseason, and
4: yes.
1: it was a 41-year-old LeBron James.
4: It's amazing. Again, the shape he keeps himself in. Now, when he does get nicked up, sometimes it lasts a little longer, or you got to take care of it a little more. And by the way, kudos to Austin Reeves for getting paid.
1: Yeah.
4: Because he's certainly one of. How about him? One of only two undrafted players to have over $100 million contract.
1: Amazing.
4: He has the biggest contract for an undrafted player, and deservedly so.
1: Yes.
4: Personally, I would love to see LeBron go back to Cleveland. Being from Cleveland and him being, you know, from the Akron area, Cleveland area, I think that would be awesome because they're a really good team.
1: Yes.
4: As well, by the way, you know, to fight for the Eastern Conference title.
1: So here's what's interesting about this. LeBron is willing, according to sources, to Shams, he is willing to play for the minimum. I mean, which is absolutely absurd. Mike, this is going to take a while. He's going to see what other teams do, how they fill out their roster. But yep. If LeBron James, if that guy is willing, Mike, it could be anywhere. For all we know, and you never know what LeBron is thinking. It could be Oklahoma City for all we know. He loves Sam Presti. Yeah. But this is going to be interesting, and it's not going to happen soon. He's going to take his time, and he should.
4: We do know that it will be for a high contending team because really that's the only reason he's staying in this, right?
1: Yeah.
4: Is to win another championship. And by the way, how well did he play? He did it a day after Bronny, his son's contract got guaranteed.
1: Yes.
4: That he made his announcement and his move.
1: Yeah.
4: But I mean, any contending team is going to go after him knowing it's not going to be a hard money hit because I had heard reports earlier that he wasn't going to go, you know, wasn't going to take a pay cut. But I think he's smart enough to read the room and say that this is the option that he's going to have. And he's going to have a fair amount of options. It is going to, and you're right, he's going to take his time to see how the team fills out as players just are. This is like NFL free agency for NBA free agency today, just announcement after announcement of how teams are reshaping themselves.
1: It's interesting because a lot of people think, like yourself, you said Cleveland, a lot of people are speculating maybe it's the Heat. A lot of people are talking about Golden State. They would need to stay healthy. I think the Anthony Davis window is kind of closing, meaning I don't think they're going to end up trading him. But LeBron, so it's interesting, Mike, because you know this about him. He's very calculated. When LeBron hears three teams and everyone's saying with 100% certainty it's going to be one of those teams, he starts thinking about teams like the Celtics. And like, I'm not going to be surprised if he ends up. LeBron will end it how he wants to end it. And if it's in Boston and he's the guy that mends fences with Jason Tatum and Jaylen Brown, so be it. It gives him the best chance of winning a title, right?
4: That would be something to add into that mix. Again, if Jaylen Brown isn't traded,
1: right?
4: That would be something. You're right. I mean, it could be any number of teams.
1: Anywhere.
4: I mean, I've heard the Knicks.
1: Yes.
4: Would the Knicks mess with their chemistry being the defending NBA champs? I mean, I know a team changes every year to a point.
1: Yeah.
4: But do you mess with that? I don't know how serious that is, but that's the one thing that's going to be great is there's going to be rumors everywhere.
1: I think all teams are in play. I think LeBron's chasing rings. He's chasing Jordan. Now, I can tell you if Taylor ran the Knicks, he would tell LeBron to get the hell out of here. But luckily Taylor is not running the Knicks. I would gladly take LeBron James. That would be great.
4: Yeah, it just be I mean, again, I mean, he's an asset.
1: Yeah, Mike.
4: He's not the number one guy you build a team around, but hell, he is an incredible asset. Again,
1: yes,
4: to just tip your cap to his athletic ability is incredible.
1: The idea at the age of 41 that he'll have 12 to 15 teams who are willing to reshape their entire roster to bring in LeBron James. It's incredible, Mike. I'm sorry. I'm with you. It's a tribute to LeBron.
4: It is amazing. Now, also, part of that is the fact that he is not going to demand an incredibly high salary to handcuff a team.
1: Yes.
4: So it's really the best of both worlds right now for teams going after him.
1: Taylor thinks Kawhi went back to Toronto because he's trying to avoid the law here in the United States. what did you, with his contract stuff, what did you make of Kawhi going back to Toronto where he won an NBA title, one of his two NBA titles?
4: Yeah, is there extradition from Canada back to the States? I don't know. Listen, he thinks he can win a title there. The issue with Kawhi, listen, when he's on the court, he's great.
1: Yes.
4: And they're building something really well, obviously, in Toronto. Because the Eastern Conference, I still think, is pretty open, right?
1: Yep.
4: We don't know if Jaylen Brown will be back on Boston. We don't know about that team. Tyrese Haliburton coming back from the injury. We thought Orlando, you know, are they going to take another step? We thought they would maybe be more in the mix this year. Milwaukee, they're going to be down, obviously, without Giannis. You have the Knicks, the Heat now. So it's definitely open. the problem with Kawhi is staying on the court, right?
1: Yes, of course.
4: I mean, he with his age, he gets nicked like anybody at that age. You get nicked, and you have to really kind of protect it and protect that player if you're going to try and make a run. So that's what anybody that's over 35, 36, 37, you know, you kind of cross your fingers when they're playing that they don't get nicked up.
1: Yeah. I'm just reading now that Mike Conley is going to the Celtics, which is – I only bring that up because he's the fourth player ever to reach 20 years in the NBA. Or 14th,
4: I'm
1: sorry.
4: Isn't that amazing?
1: Yes, 14th, yes.
4: That is absolutely amazing.
1: Yes. God, also means nothing
4: to Boston. Remember when he was the highest paid player in the NBA?
1: Yes.
4: For like a hot second.
1: Yeah. There was a time.
5: That was short.
1: Yeah. Well, yeah. He's been around for so long. There was a time where Mike Conley. Yes.
4: And then speaking of, we're all talking about the positive moves. How about the downfall of Ja Morant? I mean,
1: yes.
4: To trade up players and not have number one picks attached to a trade with him, where a couple of years ago it would have been for multiple number ones. Now, wow, what a detour his career has taken.
1: Yep, it's interesting. Mike, I'm assuming you're starting in August your new show that Mikey A is going to produce. I'm assuming that's because you're invited to the Kelce wedding, yes?
4: I am not. It's one of those technical reasons. They have to give affiliates 60 days to know when a new show, blah, blah, blah, whatever. Again, it's something that I didn't ask because it's above my pay grade. They said you're starting August 3rd. I said, okay, fine by me, because that's a little more time off to, you know, to possibly. No, if I go to the Kelce and Taylor Swift wedding, that would be crashing. I'd be crashing the wedding. And with a thousand people expected for the party afterward,
1: yes.
4: I feel I could slip in somehow, some way.
1: You can't slip into Madison Square Garden, Mike. You can't do it. There's levels of security.
4: Mean,
1: yes.
4: A thousand people, that's a lot. I mean, just to hear the new announcement of Travis and Taylor Kelce,
1: yes.
4: You know, when they mention that for the first time, because I'm sure she'll take his name.
1: Oh, yeah.
5: You think it'll be easier to get into the wedding than it was when Trump was at the game three of the NBA finals?
4: Let me tell you, and it wasn't even the president. When I had to call a game in Philadelphia, when Joe Biden was the president, his wife, Jill, wanted the first lady went to the game.
1: Yes.
4: And it took us an extra 2 hours to get there.
1: Right.
4: I mean,
1: ridiculous.
4: Listen, it's their right. It's the president's, the first lady, whoever. It's their right to want to go to a game. I get it. But

0: money in the world. You can have it wherever you want and dress it up however you want.
1: Yep. How do you feel about a 12-hour reception? There's going to be, for the 1,000 people coming in, they're going to be there for 12 hours if they want to be there for 12 hours. I mean,
0: Well, again, you can say 12 hours. I'm there for 2 hours. Right? I'm getting the meal.
2: Done.
0: I'm getting the meal. I'm getting some drinks, yeah. And I'm getting some of the cut cake.
1: Yeah.
0: And that's it.
1: Yeah.
0: Hey, do we think like the traditional way Taylor's parents are paying for the wedding?
1: Mikey, hey, put it on the poll. When Travis Kelce comes out and plays football next season, will it be Kelce or Swift on the back of his jersey?
3: Oh, no.
2: Number 13?
1: No. He should go Swift. It would be great.
0: Yeah. No, I'm staying away from that
1: one. T-Swift. Mike, just quickly, two things on the way out here. It was so cool, at least for me. I know she lost the match, but to see Serena come back, play in that match, be competitive in that match. But the most important thing for me, and I'm certain you agree with this, as someone who has watched their son play at Notre Dame, the ability for her daughter to see how beloved she is and how great she is at what it is she does, the thing that defines her, was a very cool moment. It's like Tiger at the Masters, where his kids finally got to see how great he was, you know?
0: To be able to, and my kid, Mike, Sydney wasn't born yet. Mike and Jake were, I think, 4 and 3 when I was done, when the league retired me.
1: Yeah.
0: And I was a little bummed at that. I mean, they kind of knew what was happening, but not really, you know, at 4 and 3.
1: Yes.
0: So I think anybody that's around long enough for that to be part of it, I think is so cool to have your kids actually and really understand what's going on. I think that is so cool.
1: Yes.
0: But hey, congrats to the young lady joint who beat her. I mean, for a 20-year-old,
1: yep,
0: to make it through the magnitude of that moment,
1: amazing,
0: where every single eye, she was on center court. Every single eye was on Serena, how she would come back. And she was, because when she lost that second set, I thought, Serena figured this out and she's going to run through the third set.
1: Right.
0: So for her to not only keep her composure, but win that, kudos to her. But yes. Yeah, the Serena thing I think was just awesome.
1: Yeah, it is. It was amazing by joint. Like, not a single person there wanted her to win. I think she said afterwards, I'm not certain I even wanted to win.
0: Because
1: the story was so good and so rich, but you got it done. Real quick here, Mike, USA Soccer, you're glued to it tonight? You're glued, right?
0: Oh, yeah, definitely. I know we're favored, but that really doesn't mean a whole lot.
1: Yes.
0: But yeah, listen, all you can do is play who you're supposed to play, and they've looked really good for a team that is pretty much not lived. I shouldn't say not lived up, because the expectations were never very high, right?
1: Yes.
0: And again, the reason they qualified for this year's tournament is because the games were in the United States.
1: Right.
0: So now the expectation was they were going to get out of the first round and into the knockout stage. So now I think everything is gravy, and again, they're favored. So let's see how far they can go.
1: Mike, you have to love U.S. soccer fans who feel like it's their game now because we're hosting it. They want it every year. They want to change every rule, and every year they want it to be in the United States of America. I mean, that's us, right?
0: Yeah. Listen, and we know that's not going to happen. We know it's the most popular sport in the world, but it's way more popular, as we know, outside of the United States. Not to say it's not cool. I've loved how the visiting fans from the other teams have jumped into the other sports.
1: They've been great.
0: For Victor Hovland at the golf.
1: Yep.
0: At baseball games they've been going to. The Scottish group has just wiped out all the beer in Boston.
1: It's amazing.
0: I mean, they're out drinking Bostonians, which is unbelievable.
1: Yes.
0: So, I mean, they're having their fun. I was in Boston visiting the grandkids, and France bought out the Four Seasons for a month.
1: Mm-hmm.
0: I mean, my God.
1: Yeah. Surprised Kelce's didn't do that.
0: Yeah, they could.
1: Mike, what you're trying to say, and I agree with you, they're better sports fans. We're spoiled. We're entitled. They love going to games. They love going to golf matches. They love drinking our beer. Yep. They love sports more than we do. How about that?
0: Yeah, I mean, and you see.

0: the celebrations.
1: Yeah.
0: When they show the other countries of the people who didn't make it over and the celebrations when their teams win. And we had shootouts.
1: Right.
0: You know, the first shootouts, a couple of shootouts.
1: Yes.
0: We've had late goals.
1: Right.
0: And I'm not going to lie. I'm a very casual soccer fan. I don't watch a lot of it, but I do watch the World Cup.
1: Yes.
0: And I'm really locked into really all the matches. So it's been a lot of fun to watch.
1: So real quick, do you think it will translate into more people? I have no doubt it will have an impact on soccer in the United States, especially at the youth level. Yeah. But in terms of fandom, I feel like when this is over, regardless of the outcome, even if we win the entire thing, in a month we're all headed back to the NFL and we'll forget this sport even exists. Is that fair?
0: Yeah. Listen, it's down the list on most popular sports in the United States, not the world. But the United States. So you're right. You'll get the initial bump. Maybe youth soccer will pick up some. But still the issue is in youth soccer, when the better athletes and better players get older, they go to another sport.
1: Right.
0: Right. That's been the whole fight of U.S. soccer is to try and keep those players in soccer. And it just it's gotten better since, Stu, you and I started doing radio a couple of decades ago.
1: Yep.
0: It's gotten better, but it's still, unfortunately, nowhere near where the rest of the world is.
1: Yep, and here we are still doing it, Mike. Everyone else doing other things. We love radio. All right, thanks, Mike. Congratulations.
0: All right. Yeah, thanks, man. All right. See you guys.
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7: I-65 northbound at 38th Street, disabled vehicle right shoulder. Stop and go I-65 southbound 29th Street to Meridian from I-465 to the north. Split 14 minutes. Heavy traffic east side I-465 southbound I-70 to South Sheetland Avenue. I-70 eastbound traffic is stop and go between Harding Street and the south. Split.
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1: You say that so well.
0: I think I stumbled through that one, but I just powered through and it makes it sound like I know what I'm saying.
1: It's a bittersweet day. Well, it's a sweet day for Mikey A.
2: It's a sweet day.
1: Yes. Because he hates Ricardo's List, 50 shows that are better than the greatest show ever made, Breaking Bad. We are down to the final five here. But before we get to that, Izzy, Mikey A, because we need to finish every show with a top 100 list or a top 50 list or some sort of list, he has three choices for us because today will be the final day of Ricardo's List, thankfully. Mikey has three choices for the next list, so, and he wants us to vote on it. All right?
0: Okay.
1: Yeah. So, Mikey A, go ahead. Give us our three choices here. We'll all vote.
2: Okay, I'm going to start a little bit outside the box. Bill Barnwell has ranked the top 32 offensive playmakers by team. So he's each team by offensive playmakers.
1: Okay. So offensive, and we plan on doing this one at a time, 32 days? I mean,
2: we could do it four at a time.
1: Okay, that's only 8 days, though.
0: All right, offensive playmakers.
1: All right. Offensive playmakers, okay. Barnwell. Who else? Okay. Yeah, Taylor.
3: I'm starting to get worried about these other two choices now.
1: Why, he led with the Bad Boys?
2: Listen, I tried. I started with the Browns.
1: Okay.
2: Right. Yes. I started with the Browns.
1: All right, guys.
2: We could go straight chalk and do this one. The 100 greatest baseball players of all time.
1: Ooh, I'm intrigued. Yep. Over 100 days.
3: According to who?
1: Yeah.
2: According to the 100 greatest, they update it every year.
0: Oh, wow. I'm going to get a job there.
3: Okay.
1: Yeah. So the 100 greatest from last year, they get together and determine the next. Okay,
2: they get together and they actually have a list where they go, this year we took this guy from 33 to 24 and this guy fell out. It's a whole thing.
1: All right. Next. Okay. Yep.
2: And then if we want to go, like, this is the gold medal one here.
1: Okay.
2: Of course, we go back to Bleacher Report. And they have the 99 greatest draft busts of all time across all the sports.
1: All right. So draft bust, offensive playmakers, and 100 baseball players. Is it your vote?
0: Do I have to decide right now?
1: Yeah.
0: All right. I'm going to go draft busts.
2: I think we do.
1: Okay. Taylor, your vote here?
3: I would also go draft busts.
1: All right. I am going to go top 32 playmakers. How about that? Barnwell.
2: How about that?
0: Are there only three people voting? Because then that means your vote didn't count.
1: Well, Mikey A has to vote now. No, Mikey A has to vote. Yeah.
2: I was going to go with the 100 greatest baseball players. So all right. The bus wins.
1: Well, the only vote that matters is the guy who possesses the list before, and that is Bordot Ricardo. Bordot Ricardo, since you have entertained us all with a terrible list of 50 shows better than Breaking Bad, of the three options Mikey gave you, which one of these do you like?
3: Baseball.
2: There isn't a question which one he's picking.
1: Okay, so we're going baseball. Damn it, what I ask him. All right, baseball. Give us your give us your top five shows that are better. These are the best five shows, according to Ricardo, in the history of television, because he has them better than Breaking Bad.
0: Stu, there's nothing on this top five that'll make this list redeemable for you?
1: Maybe West Wing.
0: Okay, so one show.
1: Yeah.
3: All right.
1: Yeah.
0: Number five.
1: Number five. Here we go.
4: Number five. Curb Your Enthusiasm.
1: Wow.
0: That's
1: pretty good.
2: Good show.
1: Yeah, pretty good.
2: Really good
0: I haven't
2: show.
0: Seen them all. But
1: it's a good show. Is it better than Breaking Bad?
3: Yeah.
0: Yes.
2: Not.
1: Yeah. It's not.
3: I
1: right?
3: think it is.
1: Yes, it's not. Good show, though. No. All right, number four.
4: Number four, My Brilliant Friend.
0: Okay.
4: It's an HBO show. It's an Italian.
2: Of course,
4: it's very good.
0: Right. Yeah. Okay.
2: I'm hoping number one is like Bachelor in Paradise.
1: How was that ahead of Curb? Even
0: number three.
4: Number three. The Sopranos.
1: Wow, we got a
2: great show.
1: Jesus.
5: There's a good one.
1: Better than Breaking Bad, though?
4: Not even close.
0: I've never seen an episode, but I hear good things.
2: Overrated.
1: Who said not even close?
4: Me, Ricardo.
0: Number two.
1: Yep.
4: The Wire.
2: The Wire is a fantastic show.
0: I don't know how it's not number one.
2: And it didn't age well.
4: Yeah. Why do you think that, Mikey? Please explain that.
2: Because it was technology at the time, like beepers. If you were to watch it now and you're of a certain age, you don't even know what they're doing.
0: It's a period piece.
2: Exactly.
1: Number one.
3: Number one.
1: Wait, hold on. This is big. This is the greatest show in the history of television, according to Board Op Ricardo and Breaking Bad's number 51.
0: And Wire's off the board.
1: Yes.
4: Now, this was a CBS show.
1: Oh, really?
4: Number one, Sports Bang.
1: Oh, I agree with that. I do.
2: He's right.
1: A long two-season run. Wow, what a cast. Joy Taylor, Billy Gill, Jonathan Zaslow,
2: yes,
1: Jonathan Weiner.
2: Don't you dare leave out Goldie.
1: Steve Goldie Goldstein. Wow, now that's a payoff.
2: And Bryant McKinney. How about that?
1: What a list. We are Fox
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6: Northside, I-69 southbound, crash on exit ramp to southbound I-465. East side, I-465 southbound, a crash after I-72 right lanes blocked. Stop and go from Petal and Pike. West side, a crash, I-465 southbound for I-74, two left lanes blocked. Stop from 56th Street from I-865 to I-70, 68 minutes.
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30: In the round of 32 at the World Cup, DR Congo led England 1-0, but then Harry Kane tied it in the 75th minute, and in the 86th minute, things got even hairier.
31: Harry Kane, still Harry Kane! Oh, they win! Majestic Harry Kane! Unbelievable! England lead 2-1!
30: That was the final on Fox. England visits Mexico in the round of 16 on Sunday. Right now, Senegal has a 1-0 halftime lead over Belgium. In Major League Baseball, the Cubs just beat the Padres 22-3. Dansby Swanson, 3 home runs, including a grand slam, had 8 RBI. In the NBA, the Los Angeles Lakers acquiring center Walker Kessler from the Utah Jazz for 2 unprotected first-round picks and 2 first-round pick swaps. The Lakers will be signing Kessler to a 4-year, $130 million deal. I'm Isaac Lohengrin.
27: Ladies and gentlemen, it's Covino and Rich.
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35: Monsi, I know exactly what I want from NBA free agency. I know exactly what I want. I want the truth, the whole truth, and nothing but the truth. I'm sick of these damn lies. Sick of it.
36: Here's the thing. You can't handle the truth.
35: I think I could. 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Quit lying to our face, NBA. 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
36: Well, at least there's a little soccer for you later so you can forget about all the lies. 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
35: And we now step aside for a hydration break here on Fox Sports Radio. Just kidding.
36: I need those. I would be the first one to take a hydration break.
35: Did you see that clip of Maradona like 20 years ago or something?
36: Dying? Like,
35: no.
36: From the lack of hydration. From the lack of having a hydration break.
35: No, I don't think it was AI, but he was saying that at some point they're going to just turn this into 4 quarters. This is the World Cup that we got. Essentially, it is. A big World Cup match tonight that we're going to get to a little bit later, but we got to sort through all the weeds that is NBA free agency. I am not a fan, Monsi, of when people compare the sports world to the real world.
36: Okay.
35: I'm not a fan of that. I understand if you're, let's just say that you're in the architecture business and you're working for a firm and you leave that firm. Now, there isn't necessarily a platform, but you're not going to badmouth your bosses. You're not going to say the way that you truly feel because you want to go and land another job with another firm, right? That's the smart way of doing things. Well, the NBA, to me, is not the real world. So let's just talk in real terms here. Quit lying out of every portion of your mouth when we're talking about what is next for LeBron James, what happened to LeBron James, and it's really basically all LeBron related, but I just can't stand hearing lie after lie after lie. For an example, if you don't believe me or you're wondering what I'm talking about, apparently half of the NBA has an opportunity. The opportunity is yours, NBA, to grab LeBron James. 12 to 14 teams have the opportunity to say, LeBron, why don't you come to our team? 12 to 14. Of those 12 to 14, there are 10 to 12 that have no chance whatsoever. So the number isn't 12 to 14. If you're taking just all the crappy teams, Atlanta, a nice team that's on the rise. You really think LeBron is like, I need to end my career in Atlanta.
36: Magic City, baby.
35: Yeah.
36: That's what he's thinking.
35: That's right. No, no. There's three choices. It's Cleveland, it's Golden State, and it's Miami. And that's it. That is line number one. We can make a chart. I don't know if they want us to do that here at Fox Sports Radio.
36: I'm going to write these down.
35: But we could make a lie. Right. We could make a lie.
36: Lie number one.
35: Yeah.
36: Only three teams.
35: There aren't 12 to 14 teams.
36: Okay.
35: Let's, you know what?
36: Do you have another lie?
35: Well, let's hear from Rich Paul.
36: Okay.
35: Let's hear from LeBron's agent because there are more lies. Let's see if Rich Paul is telling the truth when he was talking, Jason Stewart, our executive producer. This is with Max Kellerman on the podcast that they do, correct?
0: Yes.
35: All right. This is Rich Paul explaining LeBron's situation.
1: For this particular time, Max, it was a lot different. And I asked him, I said, listen, this is going into year 24. You don't owe anybody anything, right? You've accomplished more than any player has ever accomplished. You got every record, all the stuff. Let's find one foundational thing to build off of. And if I asked you that, what would it be? I don't need to answer now, but let's just try to find that. And so he said, okay, fine. Took a day or so, and he called me back. And he said, okay, man, you know what? I just want to have complete happiness. And I said, great. Let's start there.
35: There is a lie in that because I don't discredit that LeBron wants to be happy. But you know when LeBron's the happiest?
36: Hmm.
35: When he's loved.
36: Mm-hmm. I agree with
35: that. When he's liked, when he's appreciated.
36: Yes.
35: And there aren't 12 or 13 teams that would give him that. Maybe he'd be a flash in the pan with the Warriors. Going back to the Heat, I think, could heal some wounds. But it's not going to happen in Atlanta. It's not going to happen in Minnesota. It's not going to happen with the Knicks, especially after they come off of a title. In fact, if the Knicks were one of the 14 teams and they didn't win it next year, all the blame would be put on LeBron's shoulders, right? So there's only one team that would actually truly give him happiness. And it's the team that I think all along that he's wanting to go to. And that is back to the Cleveland Cavaliers. Rich Paul in the podcast also said that, Jason, there was an 80. What was it? The number that Rich Paul used in the podcast?
0: Yeah, he said several weeks ago, he said LeBron was 80%. With the Lakers.
35: Yes.
0: 80% with the Lakers.
35: That's what it was. No. Take 80, subtract 80, and then you get the number that LeBron was going back to the Lakers. We had heard days ago that the Lakers had not had any contact with LeBron.
36: Mm-hmm.
35: And now 80% he was going to go back after not having any contact with him? That doesn't make sense. It was zero the day that he opted in a year ago. I retweeted my clip from a year ago. I appreciate you admitting that you were wrong, that he wasn't going back to the Lakers. I feel he's going back to the Cavaliers, a conversation that you and I have had many times before. There was no way. This saves face. This allows Jeannie Buss to look good. They released their statement. LeBron quote tweeted it. But none of that is in reality. To your point that you made when they signed Austin Reeves, the minute they gave Austin Reeves that amount of money, there was no way that LeBron was going to financially be able to come back to L.A., and throw in everything that came prior to that of them not wanting him to do another one-on-one, of Jeannie Buss in that article not having a great relationship with LeBron anymore. There was 0% chance that LeBron was coming back to L.A. 0%.
36: I don't know about that.
35: 0%.
36: I don't know about that.
35: What was the benefit? Do you think the Lakers wanted him?
36: I think when the rumors were like they haven't had contact in days, it's because I think LeBron had already said, this is what I want. And the Lakers said, okay, we're going to make our decision and we'll let you know. But I think that's what that meant. When they were like, they haven't spoken. It's because each side knows what the other one wants. And now it's a matter of what's going to be decided. And I think when they gave Austin Reeves the deal, that was the indication where it's like he wasn't coming back. I genuinely think when the playoffs ended, I think the Lakers and LeBron wanted each other back. How much did they want each other back? And wanting each other back in a, was it a toxic relationship like you see with people where you're like, I should have broken up with this guy a while ago, but I didn't because I really like this one thing about him. Was it that type of maybe wanting each other back? Maybe. And it probably wasn't going to be good. But I firmly believe that they wanted each other back after the playoffs when it all ended.
35: The one thing that I think that LeBron curried favor with was when he took on that new role with the Lakers. Mm-hmm. And I think that was also because he also understood the popularity of Luka Doncic. I don't think he played with another player that had, and I think LeBron is obviously a bigger star than Luka is. But when you're talking about what could happen in the future, I don't think LeBron wanted to be looked at as the guy that ruined Luka Doncic. And that could be used against him in his legacy. So he decided to play along. But I don't think that there was at any point that LeBron wanted to play second fiddle to Luka Doncic.
36: I do think, though, LeBron could have played second fiddle because I think LeBron swallowing the pill that the Lakers were better off without him. He came to the Lakers. Why? Because of the Lakers. I think the name, the brand, what they are. Not necessarily that it was, I wanted to play in LA. I think he wanted to be in LA, but I think the Lakers are like a fan base or like a part of the NBA that he thought he could win over. He can't win over the Michael Jordans of the world. Maybe he could win over the Kobe's, and it didn't work for him. And I think him wanting, it was a hard pill for him to swallow that it was like, all right, they don't want me. But I think that pill was just swallowed, Dan. That's what I mean by that. I don't think this was a year ago. I think a year ago when you thought this, I was not there. I'm like, LeBron wants to be a Laker. But I agree with you. He wants to be loved and welcomed.
35: Yes.
36: And that's a tough pill for him to swallow that it's not in LA.
35: And it never happened in LA the happened. Way that he wanted to.
36: Correct.
35: I think he wanted to be loved as much as Kobe and Magic, but also have a media career and do the different things and in media and Hollywood. And I think some of those things ended up happening, movies and whatnot, or movie and whatnot. But
36: not a
35: but
36: good one.
35: Ultimately, the love that he didn't get from LA over those 8 years, I think, is another reason why he ended up moving on. You wanted another lie? How about him giving the Lakers 8 hours notice and saying that he was going to look elsewhere and would not be returning, which goes along with we haven't spoken, but he decided to give them the heads up so Rob Pelinka and them could have a plan. So just over the last 24 hours or so, they were able to cook up a full package to give to the Utah Jazz to bring in Walker Kessler and end up, because that just happened. Like, Pelinka just went into work and is like,
36: I like this. Yeah. Do that one.
35: No, this has been in the works forever. So that doesn't even fit when they're saying that he's lying or that he told the Lakers that he was coming in. It's just all to save face. And I don't know if I wanted the Lakers and LeBron's relationship to go up in flames, but it wasn't as nice and cuddly as it sure is feeling. And then as LeBron tries to now ride into the sunset, there are just other things at play. And ultimately, happiness is correct, but happiness only happens when LeBron is loved. And that will not come in 10 to 13 teams in the NBA. I think it really only comes with one, and that's the Cavs.
36: Yes, so there are lies. You're right, Dan. There are lies. But LeBron's about to go into year 24. So are you new here? Is this your first day with LeBron and the calculated man that he is? It's always been about saving face. It's been like that for 10 years now.
35: True. He controls the narrative.
36: The entire narrative. So I see what, yes, there are lies, but why are you surprised?
35: This is a little bit more Rich Paul, okay? Maybe. Let's just hear from LeBron's agent.
1: The one thing we definitely wanted to do was be conscious of that and be respectful to the organization.
0: So
1: in
0: you
1: that
0: called Pelinka?
1: Rob and I talked the first day that they can talk to their own player. I talked to him and JJ. We talked, and we've had cordial conversations throughout. And you know, I know there were stuff. You know, there were. Public talks about us supposed to be meeting and things like that. And we were trying to figure out what that looks like and get things aligned. And it just got to a place to where, you know, LeBron was like, there doesn't really need to be a meeting.
0: Did they make an offer? Did the Lakers extend an offer?
1: They didn't need to be won. There wasn't a place to where we needed. They wanted to bring them back, obviously. But there didn't need to be one, and I didn't want to waste anyone's time.
35: Saving face.
36: Yes.
35: What do you think about that? You believe all of that?
36: No.
35: But word, I think lasagna?
36: It's all, he's just talking. He's just talking just to talk. Yeah, I don't even know if he knew what he was going to say going into that question. It seemed like he was just answering just to answer. No, I don't believe any of that. Of course not. It's LeBron. I'm not shocked. I'm also not affected.
35: I look at this. This is, there would be a reason for this to be a bad breakup. This is the biggest star in the NBA. Still is. Because we're still just constantly talking about him. And this was a relationship with the marquee team. And somebody was going to come out looking bad. And I think that in a way in sports, we almost crave that. The perfect team, the perfect player. If something goes wrong, people revel in that stuff.
36: Couldn't agree with you more. Part of the reason I was really hoping the Lakers would side LeBron is because how much I hate the Lakers. And I knew it wasn't going to go well. So you're not wrong.
35: Half of what he said that Jason, unless I'm hearing wrong, they had constant conversations with Rob Pelinka, which is not what I heard 5 days ago when I heard that there were no conversations with Rob Pelinka.
0: That's correct. And do you guys remember a situation in sports where one side really wanted to make it clear that they were the ones that walked away? It's really a strange thing to put out. And I guarantee that Rob Pelinka loves this, because it completely puts the Lakers off the hook. But they are making it clear through all these messaging and reports that they are the ones that chose to do this. Why would they do that? And why would you say that complete happiness is the priority? I thought that the cliche is he wants to win before the end.
36: That was last year too.
0: Complete
36: That's what they said last
0: happiness.
36: Year. Yeah.
0: That is so vague, and it also gives great insight into what LeBron is. The whole Los Angeles venture was never about winning or connecting with the fans. It was about what's good for LeBron. His next decision is going to be, how am I going to best end my story? And I'm going to take it with video cameras and try to do a last dance.
35: And he wants us to believe that the Washington Wizards could be one of those places that he goes, because there's 12 to 14 teams that he's looking at.
36: Well, MJ went there, so maybe.
35: Right? Following the footsteps.
36: Why not?
35: Charlotte's got room now, right? Mm. Jordan used to own that team.
36: That's the one. That's the connection. Right? You're right.
35: It's just a bunch of bull. And I think the Lakers are fine with having LeBron carry this narrative. And LeBron and his team are already turning the page of, how do we make LeBron a babyface again instead of the heel? How do we make him the good guy? And it's with happiness. It's with the 24 years. And it's ultimately going to be him going back to Cleveland. I mean, Dean Wade's gone. So now you can put him in the starting lineup. I'm joking there. But the point is the Cavs didn't have too tough a decision between Dean Wade and LeBron James.
36: Right,
35: but
36: right.
35: Those are the dominoes that are falling here. And I just wish they would be honest about it. I wish the Lakers would say, we didn't want to pay LeBron we wanted him back, but at this price. And I wish LeBron would say, the moment you guys didn't give me a 1-1 last year contract was the moment that I was out the door. That's what I want, because I think that's ultimately what happened. Now, maybe they were trying to find ways. Could this work if LeBron didn't have other options? I told you, Monty, during the Eastern Conference Finals, Knicks and Cavaliers, the loser gets LeBron James.
36: You did say that.
35: And I feel like it offered him the landing spot either place. The Knicks win it. They don't need him anymore. So now Cleveland slides in. I just wish we would be honest with all of this, because I'm just sick of the BS. And to have 12 and 14 teams, to have Minnesota be a viable option, no, it's not going to happen. It's not real. All of that is fake. Just give us the goods. Give us the real stuff.
36: I don't know if LeBron was playing hard to get with the Lakers and it didn't work. Because I don't think he didn't want to be a Laker. You know what I'm saying? But I think he was alluding that he didn't need them. He was playing hard to get. And I think the Lakers are just kind of like, we don't really care. But I feel like if you have been following LeBron or the NBA, you can read the tea leaves that even though his representatives are saying that they're the ones who told the Lakers, we are we're going elsewhere. We're taking our talents elsewhere. I think if you've been following the NBA long enough, you can read the tea leaves. When in reality, it was that the Lakers said, do you want to play for $1 million? No.
35: Why do you think so he would want to have gone back?
36: The pride, the ego. And I think like there were moments last year where he saw the hope. Like when he did go to that third space, the third spot in the lineup of being the scorer. You know, it went Luka, Austin Reaves, and him, and it worked, right? They had success. I think there was that moment. And then in the playoffs, when Luka couldn't play because he was hurt, and also Reaves was hurt, and LeBron got them through a series, I think like there was moments of hope where he thought, no, they're going to want me back. They're going to love me. And his ego, I think, wanted to stay as a Laker. I thought he was going to retire as a Laker. So I think like he really thought, no, there's a chance. And it ties to what you're saying. I just don't think a year ago he was like, I'm out. I don't think so. I really don't. I think LeBron wanted to be a Laker, and it was a hard pill for him to accept. They don't want me as much as I want them.
35: I think that there was a reality that hit him in the face when they didn't give him the one-year contract with a player option for a second last year. And in that video clip that I retweeted, it was the wording that Rich Paul and LeBron used in their Clutch Sports statement. It was very just cut and straight, and it didn't say anything about the future. And at that point, I think that there felt rejection. And I don't think that there was at any point that LeBron moved off of that. Now, he accepted the third place role, if you will,
36: right,
35: because it would end up rehabbing an image to what you're saying is where they will start to love him. But I don't think he was under any false pretense that he was actually going to be loved by the Lakers. I think it was his opportunity to maybe turn his role and to turn his narrative in a positive way, which ultimately led to then him leaving LA at the end of the season.
36: Pero, if that moment that you said, you know, the slap in the face, or the moment where he realized when they only gave him the one and they didn't add another one, not the one and one.
35: They didn't give him a new contract, which forced him to opt into his player option.
36: Year, which yes. We all criticized because it was how much money?
35: $50 million, yes. Yeah.
36: I think at that moment, if you're saying he knew this was over, knowing LeBron, wouldn't have LeBron and his people constantly throughout the entire year with the Lakers been like, well, you know, it's his last year with the Lakers, so he's really just soaking. Like, I feel like they would have said that over yes. and over and over. But in reality, I think LeBron was like, I can make them want me. I can make them want me.
35: Well, I don't believe. I think he held a grudge, because that's exactly what I would have done. I would have played along nice.
36: But wouldn't you have dug that in? Well, it's my last year.
35: I just would have held on to it and just remembered what they did. And also last year when it happened, there was no other team in the NBA that was actually equipped, because now with LeBron knowing that he was going to be a free agent, teams could move and could end up making moves and do different things knowing LeBron was going to be available. I don't think the other 29 teams last year knew that LeBron was going to be available, like at, you know, could have been available at that time if he would have declined his player option and become a free agent. So his choices last year were, I become a free agent, no one has enough money for me, or I play $50 million for $50 million, and then next year I'll end up leaving. And that's what I think he said. I'll cash the $50 million, and I'll play this bad boy out. But once this thing is over with, since you guys didn't give me a new deal, I'm out the door.
36: Right, but if that was really the plan, then all year he could have just thrown that out there every single time. Well, you know, it's my last time wearing this jersey against this team, or I feel like he would have leaned into that, given the opportunity, and wanted to tell the rest of the league, hey, guys, this is my last year here, so start making those moves, start making those calls.
35: He says that he isn't lying, he's just not telling the truth. It then makes him seem like the disruptor and the guy who's disrupting Luka's second year. Jason Stewart, I mean, you want to in on this quick?
0: I just want to imagine being a fly on the wall in that phone call that Rob Pelinka got from Rich Paul and LeBron. And I could just imagine him hoping to get the news that he wanted. And then once Rich Paul's like, hey, you know, LeBron's decided not to come back, and we're going to tell everybody it's our decision. You know that Pelinka was doing that thumbs in the air thing. And he probably said to him, okay, great, we understand that. Just let us know where to send Bronny. Wherever you decide where to go, just let us know where to send Bronny.
35: I think the Genie bus statement was written days ago. I think that it was ready to go, and they put it out hours, you know, after it happened. But, and then LeBron quote retweeting it after the stuff that, mm-hmm. that she had reportedly felt about him or said about him in that article. You don't forget stuff like that. And I don't think that LeBron ever forgot about it.
36: No, I just think I think he was hoping to stay.
35: I think he was gone a year ago.
36: But why not start saying that a year ago?
35: Because he looks like the bad guy. That's the thing. He can't be the bad guy.
36: No, but they didn't give him another deal.
35: But if he is the guy who's saying this is my final year, it also then takes away from
36: Luka. My final year with the
35: Lakers. Yeah, it's a complete distraction. And then Luka's year, again, now this Luka is the only player that LeBron has played with that could maybe rise to the level. It's not that Dwayne Wade were great players, Chris Bosh, Anthony Davis are all great players, but Luka's at least got a popularity and a future where it could be used against LeBron. LeBron, I don't think, wanted to mess with that. I don't think he wanted – he knew Luka was now the golden child.
36: Right. It was Luka's team. We all talked about that.
35: So if LeBron is going around saying, this is my last year – who is that taking the shine off of?
36: But not my last. It wasn't that I was last year, but just that he was like, you know, this is, I will be elsewhere next year. The Lakers didn't want me.
35: I think that's what will, that is what happened. They didn't want him.
36: They didn't. He's now trying to
35: save face and turn it around. He's having his own documentary.
36: Why?
35: Right?
36: Who's that for?
35: To follow his next season. It's already been reported.
36: Who's that for?
35: It's for everyone. To go up against The Last Dance.
36: No, I don't think so.
35: That's going to be his version. Mm-mm. It is.
36: And you know what? Taylor Swift recorded the Eras Tour, but didn't announce it until she was almost done with it, that she was going to release something. So LeBron should have waited. The fact that I don't even know what team you're going to play on, but you're telling me you're going to record it? Okay. Nope. You should have waited.
35: She's Monty Bolaños. I'm Dan Beyer, in for Covino and Rich here on Fox Sports Radio. Jason Stewart's here. Isaac Lowenkron. We've got some scoring going on in the World Cup. He'll give us the latest coming up in just a bit. Ryan Smith is our technical producer. CNR doing the Dan Patrick hat trick. Day one today. They'll be in tomorrow and Friday. So we are in for the guys today. Coming up next, speaking of lies, there were more lies being told in the NFL. But does anyone care? We'll talk about it next year on Fox Sports Radio. The Cup knockout round is now, and DraftKings has you covered for every single match.
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35: 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Let's go to the news desk for the latest on the World Cup match in Seattle and so much more. Isaac Lohengrin giving us the latest of what's happening today.
0: Yeah, Dan and Monty, so much more includes a rather unique stat emanating out of Major League Baseball, because today the Chicago Cubs defeated the San Diego Padres 22-3. The Cubs hit 8 home runs as a team. Dansby Swanson hit 3 home runs by himself, okay, including a grand slam, and he finished with 8 RBI. Here's the stat. The Cubs have literally hit over a mile of home runs in their last 2 games. Wow. 13 home runs for a total of 5,328 feet. Kudos to the statistician who came up with that.
35: And just by the way, this just in, Cubs have scored again, because it's a 23-3 final. Yes, it's 23-3. Crazy. Every time I looked up, the Cubs were crossing home plate.
0: It was an assembly line at Wrigley Field today. The Detroit Tigers, meanwhile, scored 4 runs in the top of the 11th inning for a 6-2 victory over the New York Yankees, who are now on a 7-game losing streak. Tigers' first series sweep in the Bronx since 2008, which actually came at the old Yankee Stadium. Say upgrade your FIFA World Cup 2026 setup. 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In the round of 32 at the World Cup, DR Congo led England 1-0, but then Harry Kane tied it in the 75th minute, and in the 86th minute, Kane got even more insane in the membrane.
1: Harry Kane, still Harry Kane! Majestic! Unbelievable! England lead 2-1!
0: Well, that will be the final on Fox. England will visit Mexico in the Azteca in the round of 16 on Sunday. Right now, Senegal a 2-0 lead over Belgium in the 73rd minute. In the NBA, the Los Angeles Lakers acquiring center Walker Kessler from the Utah Jazz for 2 unprotected first-round picks and 2 first-round pick swaps. Lakers will be signing Kessler to a 4-year, $130 million deal. Lakers also signed free agent

0: It's like the mafia. I try to get out, but it pulls me back in. I don't care unless some new, actual new development makes me care, like the body cam footage this week.
1: Yes. I'm trying to step outside of our roles as reporters and broadcasters, because I don't know if this is just a media story, and I think sometimes we have the power of the microphone, but if you're driving in your car, you don't necessarily care about what's going on. I thought it was a bigger deal than what was being made of. I saw the headlines of saying, you know, she didn't tell. And she told Stu Gatz, our teammate here at Fox Sports Radio, she told the story in February that she FaceTimed a head coach to get out of the ticket. And I felt like the headline that we saw when this body cam footage was released was Rossini never FaceTimed.
2: Right.
1: But I think that there are domino effects when you watch the 7-minute interaction with the officer that shows, you know, violations as a reporter to your sources. That's the biggest thing. You never reveal your sources. And in this case, it was never reveal your sources unless you're trying to get out of a cell phone ticket. I think that's a big deal. But again, that's journalism. That's you know, in our case of broadcasting. But I just don't know if everybody else cares about it. Because to me, if I'm Kevin O'Connell, like, what's the deal? Like, like what are we doing here?
2: No, it's really bad. But I think the reason it seems like no one cares, Dan, is the biggest part of the story is what happened with her and Mike Vrabel. And since we already know all that, and a lot of people didn't want to touch on it, a lot of media didn't want to touch on it, this is a smaller part of the story. We're just finding out after the fact. So if it wasn't, if the big story wasn't discussed, this stuff is not going to get attention. But I am with you, because it's not the headline of she didn't FaceTime. It's like, that's actually not what the headline should be. That's the besides the point. It's what went down instead of the lack of the FaceTime.
1: I think that Kevin O'Connell would happily pay her fine for people to not find out that he may or may not have said things about J.J. McCarthy.
2: Right. That was, ugh.
1: Because there was an exchange. And do you want to hear, is it, Jason, do you want us to play it?
3: Yeah, let's give it a try.
1: Okay.
3: If it's awful, just tell us.
1: Okay. This was part of the body cam footage on when Diana Rossini was pulled over for the cell phone usage while driving.
4: So, you're not going to care. I'm an NFL reporter. I just wrote that Sean McDermott got fired from the Bills, and that is what I was just sending a tweet. I was going to pull over because I have to make calls.
5: Okay.
4: I know you don't care, but I'm just letting you know my reason why.
5: Okay.
4: It was a work thing, and it was an emergency. I cannot believe it. You know who was on the phone with?
5: Who?
4: Brian Gable.
5: Oh, okay.
4: Are you a fan of Giants or Jets?
5: I'm not a fan of either. So.
4: What is your team?
5: I'm a Vikings fan, unfortunately. Let's see it.
4: Can you see the name?
5: Oh my God, KOC?
4: You see what I said? Look what I said to him though, just now. Go to the bottom.
5: Oh my God. Wow, pretty cool.
4: Dude, I love the Vikings. Awesome. KOC is awesome.
5: Yeah, he seems like a good
4: Your
5: dude.
4: Your quarterback sucks though.
5: Yeah, so he's got to get it. He's got to fix it. Listen, I'm going to cut you a break on the cell phone. I understand your job requires you to be on the phone a lot. Just try to wait till you get home, okay? Yeah, keep me updated with the Vikings, okay? Let me know if KOC is going to get a new quarterback in. Of course. All right, man. Take care.
2: I'm calling you. I'm calling Kerry Rhodes. I am calling everyone that I know to get out of a ticket.
1: Right.
2: Okay, from here. I'm going to FaceTime everyone.
1: If I got a cell phone ticket and I saw that body cam footage, if this was like a first time offense, a warning, totally cool with it.
2: It didn't sound like it.
1: No, and the way that it went down immediately, like everything changed. And she also threw Brian Daboll under the bus.
2: She did.
1: Revealing that he wanted the Bills job and Sean McDermott hadn't cleaned out his office yet in Buffalo. So like that ends up becoming news. The police department, the officer is like, okay, great. I've probably handed out 100 cell phone tickets, but for this one I don't, and now I'm like I think it's a bad look for everyone, and this is the domino effect. But again, I just don't know if people care. I don't know if we're piling on with this. I do think that when you're trying to look at the angles of this, revealing your sources to get out of something that you put yourself in, I just don't think is right. It is a good look. We've all tried to get out of tickets before, but to reveal your sources like that, yeah, I'm not a fan.
2: It's very tacky, and there's a privilege with this job. There's a privilege with your connections as a reporter and as a journalist. And Diana Rossini in this moment

0: she didn't even seem to hesitate, Dan, to reveal this information. It seemed like she's done this before. And it's a bad look. If I would cringe if I'm Kevin O'Connell, if I'm any, I'm worried over here of anything else that may come out if I have ever texted Diana Russini anything. It's like, it's like, girl, flirt your way out of it. We've all been there. Flirt your way out of it. Stop dropping names. Stop pulling out that phone. Flirt your way out of it.
1: Any story now involving Kevin O'Connell or the Vikings period from Diana Russini moving forward is now going to be viewed through a different lens, mm-hmm. that it's coming from him. Any story wherever Brian Daboll is coaching, it's in Tennessee or, you know, wherever, like there's going to be a story. There's going to be a story whenever something happens with Mike Vrabel, if she's going to report on the Patriots. Like, those are the things that are just you can't get away from. And again, it's a weird situation because it is our business. Mm-hmm. But I just find, like, in that situation, if I got busted for a $200 cell phone, I think that happened in New Jersey. I looked up the fines for New Jersey, and it was $200 for a cell phone while driving offense. Just pay the fine. Yeah. Just move on.
0: 100%. You know. This shouldn't be a story.
1: Yeah.
0: There shouldn't have been footage of this. Also, how does one get this footage? Is this just like, if anyone listening, like, yeah. I don't know, can I just like public, go as a public record. Yeah. record, and I can, so yes. Every single camera, every single incident is uploaded for any person to be able to find?
1: Yes.
0: What? Yeah.
1: Well, I mean, I think Isaac up to a certain case, but this is all public record, correct?
0: Really? So this
2: yeah. was yeah. it. Yeah, it's correct. In fact, through a Freedom of Information Act request, we heard when Dan got pulled over once.
1: Pass the blunt.
2: He was able to flirt his way out of that one.
1: I got pulled over 13 years ago outside of work, and I'm not over it to this day because I didn't do anything wrong. But the cop put the squeeze on me.
0: So
1: I'm like
0: funny.
1: LeBron. I'm still holding on to the grudge and never so forgot
3: welcome
1: about it.
3: Welcome to the club, buddy.
1: Never holding on to the grudge.
0: That's so funny.
1: He's Ryan Smith. That's Isaac Lowenkraut. Jason Stewart's here. She's Monty Bolaños. I'm Dan Beyer. We are in for Covino and Rich here on Fox Sports Radio. Coming up next, we're jumping back to NBA free agency. LA's got a new look. Bye-bye, Kawhi.
0: No.
1: Bye-bye, LeBron.
0: Bye.
1: Hello, Walker Kessler. That's next here on Fox Sports Radio.
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32: Ah, 1971. 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Soul Train had just started chugging along. Everyone had a lava lamp for some reason. Weeble started to wobble, but as we all know, they don't fall down.
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32: 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There was also the Vietnam War and a growing nationwide movement protesting it.
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32: Across the country, people were speaking up, and the more they did, the more they learned about the hidden underbelly of the most powerful law enforcement agency in the land. I'm Ed Helms, host of Snafu, Season 2, Medburg. The story of a daring heist that exposed J. Edgar Hoover's epic FBI snafu. Hear the incredible true story that almost got buried.
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32: To expose J. Edgar Hoover's secret FBI.
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3: DeVito and Rich here on Fox Sports Radio. I'm Dan Byer. She's Monty Bolaños, a little on Airbnb for CNR, who are doing the Dan Patrick hat trick here on Fox Sports Radio as we look forward to the 4th of July holiday.
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6: Harry Kane. Still Harry Kane. Oh, my word. Majestic Harry Kane. Unbelievable. England lead 2-1.
5: You just heard it all on Fox TV World Cup, which you can catch on Fox TV and FS1. Final score, England defeats Congo DR 2-1. My mother was very happy. Big Harry Kane fan.
3: And now they've got Mexico in the round of 16. Tell you what, you were reading the play of the day, and we may have just had the play of the day, right, Isaac? Because we've got I'll let Isaac take it away. What do we got in Seattle?
8: Yeah, Belgium was being waffled by Senegal, which had jumped out to a 2-0 lead into the 86th minute. Romelu Lukaku pulls one back for Belgium, and just moments ago, Belgium scored again in the 89th minute on a goal by Yuri Tielemans. So it's now Belgium 2, Senegal 2 in the 90th minute.
3: And the Americans, if they can win tonight against Bosnia and Herzegovina, will face the winner of this match. And
5: so they're not happy with that equalizer.
3: I think they'd rather face Senegal than Belgium.
5: Yeah.
3: But if Belgium was playing crappy, maybe there was a lot of questions about Belgium coming into this. And I think through the first 80 minutes, they were proving everyone correctly. Sure. However, now, even at 2 apiece.
5: Oof.
3: But this could come down to PKs.
5: That goalie just missed it. But it looked like, you know, he was trying to punch it out and just missed it.
3: That was the reason why it went in. Yeah. He was way out of position.
5: He was trying to punch it out. It seemed like it was
3: Jason Stewart, our executive producer.
9: I don't know if Isaac got enough credit for this. Did he get one past the goalie here? Did you just say that Belgium was getting waffled?
3: Yes.
8: They were getting waffled.
3: That's why we laughed.
8: Yes.
9: Yesterday, did you say that France got toasted?
8: I wasn't here
9: yesterday.
8: French
9: got toasted, yeah.
8: I said it under my breath, maybe.
3: I thought it was very good. But we caught on. And Isaac had the info just like that. Will someone score here in the next couple of minutes, or will we be headed to extra time?
5: I hope they go to extra time, because when you score in these minutes, you're just like, this is the worst time. We couldn't hold on for 6 more minutes and then just go to extra time. This is the worst. This stresses me out. I don't even care.
3: Well, the penalty kicks were a big topic of conversation on Covino and Rich, and it may end up going to that fact. But right now, Belgium has all the momentum with 2 goals in 3 minutes.
5: Mm-hmm.
3: You have Belgium, Jason Stewart, in your survivor pool?
9: I do, yes. I was very happy to see that. Thank you. So, make it about me, yes.
5: Just like LeBron.
3: Right,
5: Jason Stewart and LeBron James, one and the same.
3: Look, Jason and I got into these pools where we realized after the fact that people have like 83 entries, so they've got like all the scenarios. So don't worry,
5: that's not how it should work. No. You shouldn't have unlimited entries like that.
3: No, I agree, but we were the idiots that signed up for it. Aww. All right, she's Monty Bolaños. I'm Dan Byer. We'll get to the LA stuff a little bit later on, but Belgium had to force us to change our plans. Mm. How big of a matchup is it tonight for the United States? We'll tell you next here on CNR on Fox Sports Radio.
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4: And here's what you need to know.
5: In the round of 32 at the World Cup, Senegal led Belgium 2-0. Belgium pulled one back in the 86th minute, and then just 2 minutes and 37 seconds later.
6: Putting one up for grabs, keeper out, he missed it! It's tied!
5: JP Delacamera, the call on Fox. It's Belgium 2, Senegal 2 in the final moments of second half stoppage time. Earlier, Harry Kane of England scored goals in the 75th and 86th minute for a 2-1 Cumbermine victory over DR Congo. England will visit Mexico in the round of 16 on Sunday. Baseball, the Chicago Cubs defeated the San Diego Padres 23-3. Dansby Swanson, 3 home runs, including a grand slam, finished with 8 RBI. NBA, the Los Angeles Lakers acquiring center Walker Kessler from the Utah Jazz. I'm Isaac Lohenkron.
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10: The saying is, act like you've been there before, but I don't think that stands true when it comes to the World Cup. 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
11: What's up, everybody? 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
10: Jason Stewart's our executive producer, hanging out with us today. Hello, Jason.
12: Hello, everybody.
10: Ryan Smith, our technical producer, doing a great job.
13: Hello.
10: Great job. Isaac Lohenkron at the news desk.
5: How about those Belgians?
10: Man, two goals in 3 minutes.
11: I do kind of want a waffle now.
10: I do prefer pancakes. So
11: do
10: I,
11: you?
10: I do. I do prefer a pancake over a waffle.
11: I prefer a waffle over a pancake.
10: I think waffles, like, the hot thing. I think that waffle is very trendy.
11: I like the texture of the waffle.
10: I love me an Eggo. Don't get me wrong.
11: Sure.
10: Buttermilk, preferably. But to go to another place and making your own waffle, not that big of a deal to me.
11: Really?
10: Yes.
11: Oh, I love a waffle. But I'm not going to say no to a pancake, but I do like a waffle.
10: I love a good pancake that has the butter on it so the edges are crispy.
11: Yeah,
10: nothing like it with some maple syrup.
11: No, see, that's how I know if it's a good pancake. Do I need any syrup? No, that's a good pancake.
12: Dan and I had a conversation driving home last night. We carpooled here in Los Angeles.
11: Precious.
12: And I told him, as we passed by the Saugus Cafe, which I think is the oldest like restaurant in the state or something, I said, I love a diner and get me a booth. I want my coffee black, and I want some flapjacks. Just give me pancakes, straight, black coffee, and a booth and a diner, and I'm in heaven.
5: Hear, hear.
10: Throw in a World Cup match and look out world, because that's what we've got tonight. Monty and I were together when the United States was about to play Turkey.
11: Yes.
10: And we talked about how the United States had already wrapped up first in their group. There wasn't a lot to play for. There were 9 lineup changes that the Americans going into that match, maybe it didn't rise to the occasion against the opener against Paraguay. It didn't rise to the occasion of the match in Seattle against Australia. Plus, they were back in L.A. But tonight in Santa Clara, there is an added element of this is now the knockout stage. But it's not like the U.S. hasn't been there before, which they've. In essence, I know it's a new round, but the U.S. has advanced further. So a win tonight would not add to the, I think, level of greatness for the U.S., even though it's the first time in the round of 32, because the U.S. does have round of 16 appearances. They do have their quarterfinal appearance that they had 20-some years ago. So you've got those elements of it, Monty. But still, as we enter the knockout stage, there seems to be a different feeling as opposed to when they had everything wrapped up against Turkey last week.
11: I think we've just all come back down to the ground. And I think you and I sat here and talked about, after losing that final group stage match, that was a wake-up call. And I think it was a wake-up call for a lot of fans, even though for me, I've always been a little bit just like, I don't know how good this USA team is, partially because soccer is not a sport that I watch the most of, but my family's really into it. So I know a little bit of it. And when I see them, they do pass the eye test for me, that they do look better than the last couple of World Cup teams I've seen. They pass the eye test, but I feel like I'm hesitant, and I've said this, to kind of just like fully jump in. And I wonder if now, because time has, like, so many days pass by in between games. If the games were like every other, I feel like the excitement would still be there. Like, we're undeniable, we're unforgettable, we're the team of destiny. Instead, it's like time has passed by and we've seen other teams get knocked out already. That puts a little bit of like, oh, I'm sorry, you can get kicked out after there was one more. You know, like, we've seen it happen.
10: I think that the role of the favorites has mellowed the drama a little bit. If they were the underdog at home, which they could be in the next round, depending on what happens in this Belgium-Senegal match, which they would be in the quarterfinals if they played, I think that that rises to it. I remember in 94 when they had to play Brazil and what that was like. I know you looked at me. I wasn't even looking at Monty, and I saw her head tilt to say, like, man, I wonder what was it like in 1994? She couldn't talk at that time.
11: I was figuring it out.
10: Yeah, you're doing the math, but
11: just figuring it out.
10: There is something about being the underdog. But I give credit to Covino and Rich, because it was a week or two ago where the guys were just going around the room, and we're Isaac sitting at the news desk, and they asked us, would you trade a title for your favorite team for the U.S. to win the World Cup? Like, would I trade in a Seahawks Super Bowl win for the U.S. to win the World Cup? Like, if I knew
5: you already did.
10: Yeah, I was going to say, well, on January 1 of this year, if I said, would you want the Seahawks or the U.S., you know, to win the Super Bowl or the U.S. to win the World Cup, what would you choose? And I would have chose the Seahawks, and hey, what do you know? Look at what happened a month later. We were all partial to our own personal teams, except maybe Sam and Danny. I can't remember what it was, but I know Rich was very adamant about that. And it was an interesting exercise. And so I want to take this from just a different angle, but along those lines. When we look at this U.S. win tonight, a win in the round of 32, would it top, as a casual fan to you, would it top what the Super Bowl was? Would it top what the Final Four was? Would it top what the World Series was? Maybe not fair because the Dodgers were involved. We're just coming off of an NBA title with the New York Knicks. Right, which is...
11: Would not top the Knicks.
10: No, I don't think so.
11: Not winning tonight.
10: No.
11: Because you're saying tonight, right? Not the winning the World Cup.
10: Yes.
11: We're not there yet. We're talking about just today's match.
10: I think like the U.S. getting... The U.S. winning the World Cup, which isn't going to happen, but if it did, would be the biggest story by far. But I think the biggest story in the last 12 years is the Knicks winning the NBA title as a casual fan. What would the U.S. have to do to top that? Like, that's my question. And so, like, as then I'm looking at the lexicon of all the things that have happened in sports, is this a bigger deal than Michigan cutting down the nets and winning a national championship? Is the U.S. beating Bosnia and Herzegovina bigger than Indiana, you know, coming from nowhere as a program and being this juggernaut the last 2 years and going undefeated? I don't think so either. But if they would win in the round of 16 to get to the quarterfinals, I think it would be a bigger deal than what Indiana accomplished earlier this year. So that's where I'm kind of coming from in all of this. And I don't know if you've got your sense or what you would think, but I'm just curious on where a win tonight would land, or what the U.S. would have to do to, say, knock off a Super Bowl, or maybe even just knock off the Knicks from that top perch.
11: You brought up Michigan, and it's right when you said Michigan, I was like, it would top Michigan. Because, and it has to do with Michigan and the name Michigan of winning all the time in several different ways, right? So sure. I'm like, you win. I'm over you. It would top that. But I said no to Indiana because Indiana was unexpected. So I think that matters as to, like, how we compare.
10: I think there was some, this show had it, Fernando Mania.
11: Fernando
10: right?
11: Mania,
10: right? For,
11: yes.
10: For Fernando Mendoza. So there's that along the lines of that. A win tonight wouldn't top what Indiana would
11: no,
10: do. But
11: no.
10: If you beat Belgium or you beat Senegal to go to the quarterfinals, I think it rises to the occasion. I'm a Seahawks fan, as I mentioned. That Super Bowl was awesome for me. But I'm well aware that it didn't resonate with a lot of people.
11: Yeah.
10: And so when you're looking at the wins of this past year, I'm curious on where the U.S., you know, winning in the World Cup, if it would be able to, if it would pass a Super Bowl win, which I think it would for many people.
11: It's about being memorable.
10: Right.
11: And so some Super Bowls are not memorable. Being the Seahawks one.
10: Yeah, I understand. You don't have to couch it.
11: You know, there are the Knicks run is memorable. Indiana's run is memorable. And so I feel like it just, is it memorable? And I think, like, we're building the memorable.
10: It's a great point.
11: If that makes sense.
10: Yes. There are many chapters in the story.
11: Yeah. Yeah.
10: And I don't think the people read the book about the Seahawks until they played the Rams in the NFC Championship
11: game. No, we went straight
10: to
11: the back. Yeah. So we didn't appreciate
10: hey,
11: it.
10: What like happened this? At the end? Just tell me what happens at the end.
11: Yeah.
10: I think that's a very good analogy. Jason Stewart.
12: I think that this topic is great because I think this country, all the listeners right now that are listening to this show have a complicated relationship with soccer. And I think that the answer is going to vary person to person on how much they know about it, how much they care about it. I mean, I'm old enough. You bring up 94. I'm old enough to, like, vaguely recall Pele being on the Cosmos. Like, and so I have a relationship with soccer that is, like, it's been fairly irrelevant in this country. We haven't cared about it for most of my life or all of my life. So it's like, I can't even think about how big a win tonight will be or even a win in the next stage will be. I'm guessing it's going to be a big deal, but it's almost like this segment begs for, like, one of the soccer snobs around here, Chris Perfett or Alex or Mike Wingard, to tell me how significant it is. I guess I can Google it, but I really don't know. That's the answer to the question.
10: I think the exact opposite. I don't think we need to hear from them.
11: Yeah, because, I don't want to hear from them.
10: Yes, because I think that's
12: oh, I never shows, want to hear from them.
10: No, I think that shows, though, of what this means. I didn't have a team to root for in the World Series, in the Dodgers and Blue Jays. Ultimately, like, Miguel Rojas hitting a game-tying home run in the top of the ninth inning is a really tough deal to top, where 51 million people worldwide watch that World Series. Domestically, I think it was about 25 million yeah. people watch that Game 7. It's a lot of people. The NBA Finals just set records, but we're going to see the viewership of these matches, and they're obviously going to grow as far as the United States grows. But where does it slide in the, you know, in terms of the memorable nature of it, the stakes that are playing, the Knicks and their drought that they had.
11: Right.
10: It's the same thing. I think all of that comes into play. Isaac Lohenkron.
5: I actually take the perspective that for it to be as memorable as the Knicks, what the Cubs did in 2016, breaking the curse nationally, they would actually have to win the entire World Cup. Here's why. Greatest American sports moment of the 20th century. We can maybe all agree. The Miracle on Ice 1980 Olympics. That was the semifinals against the Soviets. They still had to win the gold medal match 2 days later against Finland, and they were trailing going into the third period. I wonder how the Miracle on Ice would have aged if they had lost the gold medal game back in 1980.
10: Well, also, yeah, in the gold medal game back then, it was all about pool play. So that's like, so when they decided, your Monty just looked
11: what?
10: At me. So the four countries that were involved in the 1980 ice hockey finals were the Soviet Union, the United States, Finland, and I believe Sweden. Was that the other Isaac?
5: We can explain what the Soviet Union was to you later, Monty.
11: Thank you so much. Got different it.
10: Different day. Then
11: Got
10: the
11: it.
10: UP, the Upper Michigan,
11: right.
10: will come
11: yeah,
10: after
11: yeah,
10: that.
11: Yeah, gotcha.
10: So because the U.S. and Sweden had played earlier in group play, their result was included into what was considered the medal round. It wasn't necessarily a bracket where it's the U.S. faces the Soviet Union, and then the other semifinal, it's Sweden and Finland. You took your results from that earlier match and then added them to your medal round total. So the U.S. in beating, you know, the Soviet Union, and I believe they beat Sweden in group play as well, had a point differential where their points were added up, but it wasn't like a true bracket thing. It was very, very weird. But to Isaac's point, that they had another game to play after that. And it was a completely different story, but the U.S. didn't wrap up gold when they beat the Soviet Union. However, it's still thought to be the greatest match that it is. So his point is that they had to beat Finland to verify it. And I just wonder if that is the case, because I actually disagree with Isaac that if they were to make it to a semifinal, if they beat Spain in the quarterfinals, that may be their Soviet Union moment to get to the semifinal. Now, whether that would take away from their, if they were to beat Spain by losing in that next round to say France is who they would have to play, I guess time will tell. But to Isaac's point, we'll never know if losing to Finland would have cost the United States, because they didn't. And then the miracle on ice was even raised to another level for how good it was. Okay, we've got some breaking news here.
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10: Sports. Isaac, take it away.
5: ESPN has just reported that the Boston Celtics have agreed to trade Jaylen Brown to the Philadelphia 76ers in exchange for Paul George, 2 first-round draft picks, and 2 second-round draft picks.
10: Oh, my goodness. Huh. The deal is done with an Eastern Conference rival.
11: Who beat you? Who just beat you? Something I would never do. That's why I can't be an owner or a GM, because I'd be like, who? Nah. But it's going to make your team better. I don't care. No.
10: So it's Paul George, who's entering year 17. 2 first-round picks and 2 second-round picks for Jaylen Brown in Philadelphia. Wow. I don't want to say, like, with Brad Stevens, we trust, but now you've got, I'm sorry, an off-injured Jason Tatum. You're pairing him with an old Paul George who has difficulties staying healthy, and you get 2 first-round picks. Would you rather have Paul George, 2 first-round picks and 2 second-round picks, or Giannis if you're the Boston Celtics?
11: Giannis.
10: Yeah, I don't think that there's any doubt about that.
11: This just shows that, like, Jaylen Brown was done with Boston. Boston. Jaylen Brown was done with Boston.
10: Or vice versa.
11: Yeah.
10: They were done with him.
11: Were done with him. Yeah, you're right. You're right. Who knows where it was, because this is just not,
10: There's something to this trade that I think is, when you're trading, the Celtics and 76ers made a swap when the Celtics had the number one overall pick that allowed the Sixers to draft Markelle Fultz, and then Boston dropped down to 3 to draft Jason Tatum. And I've always felt that that was going to haunt Philadelphia for the rest of time, because I didn't think that Fultz was a great pick, and Jason Tatum turned out to be really good for the Boston Celtics. It's one of those things, Monty, would you really trade Jaylen Brown to a conference contender if you thought that he was really going to hurt you? Like, it's not even if that's the best deal. You could maybe take another deal to ship him out to a team, you know, in the Western Conference. I'm shocked that it's the Philadelphia 76ers, and now you have Tyrese Maxey and Jaylen Brown in a backcourt. Well, I'm shocked. I'm shocked that it went to Philadelphia, and I'm shocked at the package they got in return.
11: You know, it's funny that something you just said right now, Sagar Patel, who is one of our social media guys, texted me yesterday about the Clippers, obviously, because we're both Clipper fans, and we went back and forth. And one of the things he said, he's like, you know, at least we don't have to deal with Kawhi because he goes to the East. And I was like, you're right, because the only reason we would deal with Kawhi is if the Clippers and the Raptors make it to the championship, and that's not happening. So I don't even have to worry about it. You literally have to worry about it, but what you just said, there's no threat to them.
10: The Bucks in trading Giannis are at a different point. I think you could ask any Bucks fan in the three teams that they would not want him, well, four now because they're annoyed by the Pacers, but take the Pacers out of it. They wouldn't want him to go to the Bulls. Mm-hmm. They wouldn't want him to go to the Heat, and they wouldn't want him to go to the Celtics. Well, two of those three teams were ultimately involved in the trade talks and were really the only team that gave them an offer that they wanted. But Milwaukee isn't about winning now. Milwaukee's about winning 3, 4, 5 years down the road. So they can stomach that and say, all right, we're giving Giannis to not only an Eastern Conference team, but maybe a team that's a rival of ours, but we're not going to be able to compete with that right now, so we're a little better with it. I mean, the Sixers just knocked the Celtics out of the playoffs.
11: Yeah.
10: And now you're giving them Jaylen Brown for, you know, yeah, I'm surprised.
11: In a situation where I think the East, I don't know if it's as wide open, but I think the teams in the East think it's wide open. Like, I don't know how many people look at the Knicks. I think the Knicks can absolutely be back there again. But I feel like the East thinks it's wide open. Knicks got in there because other dominoes happened. We can be those dominoes and get in there. The year before, Tyrese Haliburton and the Pacers. Like, it's, I think they think the East is wide open.
10: Yeah, it's not as much of a knock on the Knicks that the Knicks can't be beaten. It's like, see what the Knicks and Pacers did. We could be that.
11: Right.
10: That sort
11: exactly.
10: of team.
11: Exactly. Exactly.
10: Jason Stewart's our executive producer.
12: I mean, we've spent a lot of time in this business. We've been following sports for a long time collectively here. Do we remember a superstar being traded in his prime or her prime to the division rival? And the only thing I can think about, and the only reason it comes to mind, is because Doug Gottlieb would always fixate on the strangest of things. Remember his big thing was the Donovan McNabb deal to the Redskins. Back then, the Redskins. That's the biggest sign of what they thought about him, as they traded him to the Redskins. But McNabb was kind of on the tail end of his career.
10: Philadelphia knew it, right? Like, and so that's like, what does Boston know? What does Boston think about Jaylen Brown? Because Jaylen Brown's also the healthy one. He's older than Tatum. He's 30 years old. But it's not like Tatum's young. Tatum's 28.
11: Right.
10: And they decided to side with Jason Tatum in this. And I'm curious if Isaac, if you could find out or at least tell us, do we know the years of those draft picks? I can't get this from the Boston perspective at all.
11: I was going to, is this part of the process for Philadelphia? Is this part of the process with Embiid? Like, is this still part of that?
10: I think that Embiid is the X factor in that if Embiid's there, fine. But otherwise, this is the Tyrese Maxey, Jaylen Brown show. And Kelly Oubre Jr. just left. I think he went to the Pacers. But Kelly Oubre Jr. is now gone. Mm-hmm. They only played 6 or 7 guys last year. It was in Quentin Grimes is now a Laker. But you got VJ Edgecombe.
11: Love VJ.
12: Right? Who loves Edgecombe.
10: So there's your three-headed monster, and it's just a matter of if Embiid can stay healthy or not. I think it's a sign for Philadelphia. I just don't know what Boston is doing. I mean, are they still trying to compete?
11: Because
10: is the question.
11: If you thought Paul George did anything in that playoff run with the 76ers, it wasn't because of him.
10: Oh.
11: It wasn't like he rose to the occasion. So what are they doing?
10: Again, Paul George is entering season, I believe, 17.
11: That sounds about right.
10: Yes.
11: Sounds about right.
12: Doesn't it seem like he was just thrown in to make the money work? I mean, this isn't a player-for-player thing. They're not thinking he's got much value, do they?
10: I think they do.
11: Yeah, because I would have been like, keep him.
10: I think that they do, because they got 2 first-round picks. We don't have the exact details of the years on it. And 2 second rounders that can give them flexibility. Their offer to the Bucks was Jaylen Brown and 2 first round picks. That was their offer. And I felt that Milwaukee did not want to trade him to the Heat. And I felt that if Boston could have done any better, Milwaukee would have taken that deal. And then they would have traded Jaylen Brown somewhere, because there was no way that Jaylen Brown was going to be dealt. Or you're going to stay in Milwaukee. He was going to be dealt to another team because there was no reason to keep him. And what meme did you just see that made you laugh?
11: I can't. I'll show it to you.
10: We're trying to get all the details of it, and you wouldn't believe what's popping up on the timelines, but I saw a raccoon.
11: Yeah.
10: Isaac Lowenkron.
11: That was supposed to be Daryl Morey stealing Jaylen Brown for nothing. A raccoon that ran away with a snack.
10: All right. Well, Mark, it's... anyway, Isaac, take it away.
5: Okay, so ESPN just reported the details on the picks going from the 76ers to the Celtics. A 2028 first-round pick that could convert from a first to a swap that's more favorable to Boston. A 2031 unprotected Sixers first-round pick. A 2028 second-round pick, most favorable of those between the Warriors, Thunder, and Bucks. And a 2030 second-round pick, the most favorable of the Wizards, Trailblazers, and Suns.
10: I'll say this, like, I would have wanted those Sixer picks further out because I think they're going to be really good in what could be an East. So now if you have a 2028, I saw ESPN put up a Big Four graphic, I believe. SportsCenter did. That's all they've got on their team right now. That's the only players that Nick Nurse is going to play. But yeah, you've got your four-headed monster now in Philadelphia. Wow, shocker of a deal. All right, she's Monty Bolaños. I'm Dan Beyer. Hey, we'll stay in Philadelphia, right? America's birthday is coming up on Saturday. We figure out a way to celebrate it on Covino and Rich. She's Monty Bolaños. I'm Dan Beyer. It's Fox Sports Radio. 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

0: Covino and Rich here on Fox Sports Radio. I'm Dan Beyer. She's Monsi Bolaños.
1: Trying to make sense of what just happened.
0: By the way, and I thought it. I just didn't say it. Just for the record, like, Daryl Morey is no longer in Philadelphia.
1: Yeah.
0: So this is a Mike Gansey move.
1: For sure.
0: He and Jameer Nelson teaming up, and I'll tell you what a move it is, because I think the 76ers come out looking like stars in the details of a trade. You'll hear from Isaac Lohenkron within the next 30 seconds. I do want to tell you, she's Monsi Bolaños. I'm Dan Beyer, in for Covino and Rich, who are doing the Dan Patrick hat trick. 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Let's go to Isaac for the latest on the, again, the details of the Jaylen Brown deal, plus World Cup action in extra time and so much more.
2: Oh, everything is happening as we speak, but the biggest breaking news indeed out of the NBA is ESPN reported just a short time ago that the Boston Celtics have agreed to trade Jaylen Brown to the Philadelphia 76ers in exchange for Paul George, 2 first-round draft picks, and 2 second-round draft picks. In Major League Baseball today, the Chicago Cubs defeated the San Diego Padres 23-3. The Cubs hit 8 home runs, 3 of them by Dansby Swanson, including a grand slam. 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As we speak, in the round of 32 at the World Cup, Senegal taking on Belgium at Seattle. Senegal had a 2-0 lead. Belgium pulled one back in the 86th minute. And then just 2 minutes and 37 seconds later,
3: putting one up for grabs. Keeper out. He missed it. It's tied.
2: JP Della Camera, the call on Fox. They are now in extra time, about 4 minutes remaining in extra time. It's Senegal 2, Belgium 2. Belgium just hit the crossbar on a shot from 7 yards out in front of the net. But again, they remain tied 2-2. They are just over 3 minutes away from a penalty kick shootout. Earlier, DR Congo led England 1-0, but then Harry Kane tied it in the 75th minute. And in the 86th minute, he untied it.
3: Harry Kane, still Harry Kane! Oh, my word! Majestic! Harry Kane! Unbelievable! England lead 2-1!
2: That would be the final on Fox. England will take on Mexico in the round of 16 on Sunday.

0: play. Now, here's the format as well, guys. Just yell out the answer when you have it. It's a race.
1: Oh, okay.
0: It's a race. Yes. Yell out the answer when you know it, and you'll get a point. Let's start with Monty Bolaños as our host. Welcome, Monty.
2: Oh, thank you so much. I'll take it from here, Jason. So I'll be giving you fellas some clues, and I'll pause in between the clues. But as Jason said, just jump in there if you think you know who this is.
3: Is it Daryl Morey? Sorry.
2: Not yet. Okay. I am American. I was born near Boston. I am known for coming up with things no one else had thought of.
3: Still say Daryl Morey. All right.
2: I spent a lot of my career in Philadelphia. I also spent a chunk of my career overseas.
3: Wow.
0: Nothing yet?
3: No,
0: not even a guess.
3: No, overseas.
2: My face appears on items in everyone's household.
1: I
2: signed a famous document.
1: John Hancock.
3: Benny Franklin. I didn't know he was born in the Massachusetts area.
2: Ding,
3: okay.
2: Ding, ding, ding. All right. Franklin.
0: Ben Franklin was the answer.
3: I was about to guess Manu Ginobili.
1: I thought that this was sports.
3: I did too.
0: Until, to be honest, yeah. It's where sports culture and American culture collide.
1: Okay.
0: That's the mystery of this game, gentlemen. You don't know if it's a sports person or not.
3: Oh.
0: It could be anybody in the history of America.
1: All right.
0: Oh. This is where culture and sports collide.
2: Also, you have unlimited guesses.
3: We have breaking news. Ben Franklin was a very competitive chess player, so there's your sports connection.
2: There's the connection. All right, moving on.
1: I was also confused because if he was born near Massachusetts, it wasn't Massachusetts when he was born. Right? Like,
2: but I didn't say Massachusetts.
1: I thought
3: he said Boston. Boston area. He said, well, she said Boston.
1: Same thing. Okay, all right.
2: Okay, moving on. Next one. I am American. I was born in Kentucky. I reached the height of my profession. I won an Olympic gold medal.
3: Ooh.
2: I was sidelined in the prime of my career.
1: Barbaro.
2: My comeback is known as one for the ages.
3: Huh.
2: I might be the most quoted athlete of all time.
3: Muhammad Ali.
2: Ding, ding, ding, ding.
3: Good. Okay, good one. That makes sense in hindsight, yeah.
0: Isaac is up 2-0, but are you guys starting to see how American culture and sports collide? This is the Americanopolis 500. Dan Byer?
1: If this race was on TV, I would turn the channel.
2: You would have turned the channel, turned it off?
1: Let's see what's on FS1.
2: Another race.
1: Oh, Senegal and Belgium are going to PKs. Maybe not. All right. Oh. Isaac's got
3: the call on the field right now is penalty kick awarded to Belgium at the end of extra time, but it's being reviewed by VAR right now.
1: All right.
2: Okay. I am an American. Casey, that one. I was born in the Midwest.
1: Abe Lincoln.
2: No. I will always be associated with St. Louis.
1: Stan Musial.
2: No. I accomplished something in my career that no other person had ever done. A tragedy in my personal life got worldwide attention.
3: Oh, Charles Lindbergh!
2: Ding, ding, ding.
1: Look at this guy.
0: Look at Isaac.
2: All right, Dan, you can get this next one. Yeah. I know it.
0: You know what the difference is? So I think Isaac is the first to grasp that this was a combination. It's a conflict. It's between American culture and sports. It's
3: the
0: a
3: difference
0: collision.
3: Is I had... The difference is I had no social life until I was 31.
1: We're only playing this today, right? Is that
2: you got this. I believe
1: this is so bad. Monty's not even going to show up tomorrow. So that's
2: all right. I am an American. I was born in Los Angeles.
1: I'm getting killed in this game.
2: My family story was made into a movie.
3: OJ.
2: I have won many trophies and awards.

0: My sister also accomplished big things in her sport.
1: Her sport.
2: Reggie Miller.
0: I have done something in my career that no other woman has ever done before.
1: Boy, that was a good guess.
2: Serena Williams.
1: Cheryl Miller.
0: Oh! Ding, ding, ding, ding!
1: And Dan playing
0: on the
1: role of Harry Kane.
2: I'm going to be honest. I only hated the game because I was getting skunked. I like it a lot better that I'm at least on the scoreboard.
0: You're on the scoreboard.
1: That might have been Harry Kane in the 75th minute.
0: Do we want to wrap this
3: up? Let's do one more.
0: One more? Okay, okay, okay. Ready. All right. I am an American.
2: Ken Jennings.
0: I was born in Houston, Texas. I was first famous. I
2: Beyonce.
0: Became... Yeah!
3: Wow! What the heck? Honestly, what the
1: comeback.
3: Heck?
1: Down.
2: Yes.
1: Belgium Bayer strikes again.
2: As did. You want to give us the update from Seattle?
1: Belgium has just scored a goal on a penalty kick, so they lead Senegal 3-2 in the final seconds of extra time.
2: I love this game. Let's play it tomorrow. Yeah, this game is great.
0: So what is it, 3-2 right now?
2: In favor? 2-2. I'm in the game.
1: No, it's 3-2. 3-2.
0: 3-2. We're at the last one.
2: Yeah, he got Ben Franklin and Muhammad Ali and another one.
0: Yeah, we've got one more.
3: Oh, Lindbergh.
2: Yeah, Lindbergh. Mm-hmm. Lucky Lindbergh.
3: I think we got to do one more to see if Dan can tie it and carry it till tomorrow.
0: All right. Here we go.
2: And then we'll do penalty kicks in the parking garage if it's tied.
0: Nice. We can put the trash cans as a goal. Okay. I'm an American. I was born in Pennsylvania. I served... in the U.S. Coast Guard.
1: Huh.
0: My job entailed traveling around the world, showing off my craft. I was near the top of my field when it was referred to as the Golden Age.
2: Ted Williams? No.
0: There is
2: he's from San Diego, isn't he?
0: There is a refreshment named after
1: him. Arnold Palmer!
2: Oh.
0: Ding, ding, ding, ding!
2: Jeez, in golf. I thought
3: that was Wheelhouse Buyer right there.
0: Oh, that was good. But you got Beyonce so fast. That was fun.
3: The Americanopolis 500, or 250. Sorry, 250.
0: It's just a crash. In there you go.
2: That was me in the early rounds. All right, more to come as we celebrate America's 250. They're not celebrating in Boston, because what the heck is Brad Stevens doing? She's Monty Bolaños. I'm Dan Beyer. It's all next here on Covino and Rich on Fox Sports Radio.
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2: I don't want to look back at my early performance, but I am proud of myself how I came back in the Americanopolis 250. Which will continue throughout the week here as we celebrate. But I am trailing Isaac Lohenkron by a score of 4-2. I am Dan Beyer. She is Monty Bolaños in for Covino and Rich today.
0: Listen, I was very impressed with how quickly you knew the answer was Beyonce.
2: Well, that was my one shining moment. Because I was like Mitchell Robinson at the free throw line. I was just throwing names out there, hoping one would go in.
0: Which is half of the battle.
2: Yes. And also when I think you said this person was born in Pennsylvania, like the Arnold Palmer question, I immediately went to Philadelphia. Should have went to the western portion of the state. That would have been a better option.
0: Yeah.
2: Well. Trained to push past the pain, not athletes, just people. 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And it is a final. Belgium has advanced to the round of 16. They'll face the winner of the U.S. Bosnia-Herzegovina match, which comes up in a little over an hour on Fox. Belgium rallying from that 2-0 deficit to grab the victory with the penalty kick in extra time after scoring 2 goals in 3 minutes late in regulation. So the Americans now, if they can get past Bosnia and Herzegovina, will face Belgium in the round of 16.
0: It's a really tough way to go when you were up 2-0. And you felt like you were so close.
2: I would just have the whole team line up in front of the goal.
0: The whole time. Right? You're not, that's it. We're
2: just
0: not moving.
2: Continue to get peppered with shots after shot after shot.
0: We're playing defense the rest of the way.
2: and see how it works out.
0: Yeah.
2: All right, we got about 90 seconds left here. Is there anything left of the Jaylen Brown trade that you want to get off your chest now that he's going to be a member of the Philadelphia 76ers?
0: I'm having like such a hard time wrapping my head that this is what you wanted. This is like no VJ. You should have gone for VJ Edgecombe because no one would have held it against you. I don't know, Dan. This seems like a really bad decision for Boston.
2: You don't have to do every deal. Like, there just would have been some teams I wouldn't have traded Jaylen Brown to.
0: Yeah, don't call me.
2: Right? Philadelphia and New York are two of those teams. And Boston obviously felt that it was so unfixable that they were just going to take any offer. I'm just curious what the other offers were, because even if you took away a first round pick, I don't find great value in Paul George. I just don't.
0: No.
2: Maybe the Celtics do, but I would rather have other assets. But if you just at least send him to the Western Conference, I don't know why you would send him to the Philadelphia 76ers. I would rather have not done the deal than to do what Boston got in return.
0: Who eliminated you just a couple of weeks ago.
2: Yeah. And now you're trying to max out Jason Tatum. So if the Sixers finish
0: after a major injury.
2: Yeah.
0: What are we doing?
2: I don't know. Brad Stevens has some explaining to do.
0: As the kids are saying, he's washed.
2: He's washed. Well, Mike Gansey and the Sixers are, man, what a move. Go USA.
0: Go USA.
2: Tonight.
0: Bye.
2: Watch it on Fox. Bye. We are Fox.
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15: And here's what you need to know.
2: At the World Cup, Belgium and Senegal were tied 2-2 in extra time, but Belgium found the back of the net on a penalty kick in the fifth minute of extra time to go ahead and get that 3-2 win in advance to the round of 16. Christian Pulisic in the starting lineup for the first time since the first game in group stage for the U.S. men's national team, which will kick off against Bosnia at 7. NBA news blockbuster trade as Jaylen Brown from the Boston Celtics is now on the way to Philadelphia in return for Paul George, 2 first-round picks and 2 second-round picks. The Lakers have acquired Walker Kessler from the Utah Jazz for 2 unprotected first-round picks and 2 first-round pick swaps. Lakers will be signing Kessler to a 4-year, $130 million deal. Former Detroit Pistons Tobias Harris is going to sign a 2-year, $31 million contract with the San Antonio Spurs, and former New York Knicks Mitchell Robinson a 3-year, $47 million contract with the Boston Celtics. I'm Martin Weiss.
16: One guy is happily divorced. One guy is happily married. One guy gets called daddy by his 3 beautiful daughters. One guy gets called daddy after a credit card approval.

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5: 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Say my name.
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5: We are indeed the Odd Couple on a Worship Wednesday. 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
7: Yay.
5: All right, let's go. Big show. Let me welcome in my co-host. He is
9: Calvin Washington.
5: What's happening?
10: That's right. What's up, good brother? Happy Worship Wednesday. NBA starting to kick off. NBA told LeBron, you know, we ain't going to keep waiting for you, LeBron. We ain't going to keep being held hostage, LeBron. We're going to start making some moves, LeBron. And we got a bunch of moves, including one that happened like just 30, 40 minutes ago.
5: That's right. Jaylen Brown is on his way to Philadelphia. Well,
10: JB,
5: I'll be heading for the All-Star game. Maybe I'll see him down there for that. You know, as he gets used to his new city and obviously a division rival, you know, with the Boston Celtics. And he got
10: might
5: his wish.
10: Able to put us up on a Philly cheesesteak spot. What's your favorite one out there? I know you've been.
5: Yeah, I've been, but I don't really have one. Anything that doesn't have cheese whiz, I'm good with. No cheese whiz.
10: Yeah, no cheese whiz.
5: I got to have real cheese.
10: Itcher Bibbles is the spot I went to. Itcher Bibbles.
5: I knew her, Ishka Bibble. I went to, with high Bibbles, school with her, Ishka Bibble. Right.
10: Oh, you know her? Well, shout out to her, too.
5: No doubt. All right, hey, we got a lot to get to, and make sure you check out our YouTube channel. Because you can watch us live right now on YouTube. Just search Odd Couple on YouTube. Hit that search, that subscribe button, I should say. And after that, you could tap the thumbs up icon. Let us know we're doing a good job. Comment away and all that other stuff. Again, go check out our YouTube channel and watch us live right now. Just search Odd Couple FSR. Let's welcome in the Odd Couple crew. We wouldn't be able to do this fine radio program without them. Rob G is our producer. Bud Mexican is. Alex is our engineer.
17: Alex, you're a hidden talent.
5: One more time.
17: Alex, you're a hidden talent.
5: One more time for good measure.
17: Alex, no, you're a hidden talent.
10: Can't keep doing it now. It ain't hidden no more, Rob. Everybody know he's a hidden talent.
5: Everybody. Martin Weiss is at the anchor desk. He'll keep us updated throughout the program. And of course.
6: Who?
5: Elijah.
18: Who is it?
5: Our social media guru.
18: Never heard of him.
5: Yes, there you go. So we got plenty to get to. What am I thinking? So we got plenty to get to on this Worship Wednesday. Mm-hmm. And Rob G, let's go here. The blockbuster, would you call it? I think if you're the Sixers, you're pretty happy to get rid of Paul George. I know they gave up a lot of picks, but it is what it is. I'm looking for people for now.
2: I mean, it's such a blockbuster, they're calling it a Netflix trade. Like, they've overtaken Blockbuster.
5: Right. I like that.
2: It's a big deal.
5: Rob G, did you come up with that?
2: I did, right now, just right now.
10: Okay, Rob G.
2: Thank you.
5: Only every once in a while, I think Rob G, like...
2: You already texted me saying you're stealing one of my stuff.
5: Be quiet, be quiet.
10: Why are you heavy on a once in a while,
5: You don't need to say anything, Rob G. The whole idea of me stealing anything that you said is that you don't let the cat out the bag.
2: No, you're right. I won't bring it up again.
5: Don't bring it out. That's your producer. That's what you do. You produce.
2: I throw the lob to Rob Parker.
10: Do y'all producers, Rob G, get together and have like a... Y'all just have a fit about how y'all come up with stuff.
2: Absolutely.
10: And your talent steals it?
2: 1,000%.
10: Okay, I figure y'all 1,000%. Might have that.
5: So all you got to do, Rob G, is quit your job as a producer and be talent.
2: I have a talent. I get seven listeners a week, Rob. All seven of them. Everybody in this room.
5: All right.
2: No, but yes, big move in the NBA coming out of the city of Boston. Jaylen Brown, we know that he's been frustrated with the front office for a minute. Trade was been... mumbling about for a while, talking about Giannis, talking about, you know, Atlanta, maybe Sacramento. But no, just before the start of the show, Jaylen Brown, MVP candidate, finals MVP, was traded to the Philadelphia 76ers for Paul George, two future first round picks and two future second round picks.
5: Kelvin, you got,
10: yeah.
5: I thought you wanted to go ahead.
10: I do. I was on the phone with Rob G when it happened, Rob Parker, and I was absolutely shocked because, you know, we're going over the show, we're planning everything out, and then boom, that dropped. And absolutely thought the Celtics should have gotten more. I thought the Celtics absolutely should have got more and would have gotten more. There was some better deal out there to be had or be made for the Celtics. And immediately you start to dissect, okay, wait, what? And then you realize they don't even get the Clippers first-round picks, which you would think the Clippers aren't going to be as good as the Sixers, so it should be better picks. And then you also realize this ain't Paul George of 5-6 years ago, right? This is the current Paul George who's got PED issues, right? He's dealing with that, often injured, Paul George. And so you're saying to yourself, I know good and well the Celtics didn't only get that for Jaylen Brown. So which leads me to think, Rob, that some of my suspicions, some of the things that I, Kelvin, felt Jaylen Brown
5: felt.
10: You were
5: wrong, right?
10: That I had conversations about him about. I mean, my thoughts on him about.
5: Well, you had that he was a number one and he was the guy to lead a franchise, right?
10: Right. And I'm saying I feel that my point is I've always felt that he feels that. And I feel he then, the league just showed him all his suspicions about people hating on me. They don't think I'm good enough. They don't pay me my enough due. They don't give me my respect. I think it was confirmed again. Because there's no way if he were to tell you that I would be traded, I would only be an old and injured and PED up Paul George and a two first round and 2 second. When you saw some of the other picks that have happened, you saw what you got for Giannis. You saw even what the Lakers had to give up for Kessler, which we'll talk about a little bit later on. Jaylen Brown, again, I believe is going to feel slighted. Like, really, that's it? That's what a finals MVP, perennial all-star, 29 a game last year, MVP candidate. This is all I get?
5: Yeah, but he has an albatross around his neck that you keep acting like it doesn't exist.
10: Well, you can expound, but I'm saying I believe these are partly the things that he feels like. I've always been slighted. Why not? What have I not done to make me one of those guys? And I feel like the league just screamed it again to him. We just don't think you're one of those guys. The NBA just showed him again when it has been known. It has not been a secret. The Celtics have been trying to trade for something. They got to a certain point. They were loud about it. Hey, he's available. What y'all want? Who want him? And the best you could get was a beat-down old PED Paul George, a couple of picks that are going to be the Sixers, not even the Clippers picks. So, again, I just think Jaylen Brown is just for whatever the reason is, the league doesn't view him as that guy that I believe he thinks he is. And the league just proved it again, Rob, of where they placed Jaylen Brown. You're a good player. You're not a great. You're a really good player. You're not one of those. And I think it's, to me, I think if you're Jaylen Brown, I think you're shocked that that's what I went for. I thought I would have commanded more than that. And that's all that y'all got for me. And we'll talk later about the Celtics side of it as a whole, the team. But again, I think this screamed very loud again where the league thought of him, what they think of him. And I could understand his frustration when nobody expected my team to do anything, Rob. They kind of pounded us out, playing at best, whatever. And we were number two seed, competing to the last couple weeks for number one seed. And you know, kept them afloat. I had the best season I personally ever had. Balled out, team elevated. And this is the thanks I get. So I see why he feels slighted. There's something about him that I believe the league doesn't like. I think maybe they feel like he's hard to deal with. Maybe he's too, I remember he's coming out the draft. They thought he was, maybe the reports were he's too smart. Maybe he speaks up too much on social commentary. Maybe he's too, this era of him really feeling himself, speaking out, getting to it with Stephen A on the Twitch or something. But there's something about him that rubs the league wrong. Maybe it's analytical guys that feel like he's not the most efficient. But his resume and where he is, now he's 33, 34, he's 29. His resume, you would think, would speak for itself, Rob, but it doesn't. So there's something about him that's a little bit of a repellent, I think, for the NBA and for teams to kind of be a little weary of him or giving up that much for him. And I think
5: you got into this whole NBA thing. Forget about the NBA. The Celtics did the right thing. They picked the right guy. That's why Jaylen Brown isn't going to Philadelphia for nothing. Because, and that contract, Albatross, all of the other stuff, the getting into it with everybody and all these other comments. Who wants a malcontent? They won this championship. They can move on. Thank you. Thank you very much.
10: Wait.
5: He's
10: a
5: malcontent.
10: You told me they shouldn't. You told me they should never trade him.
5: He's a malcontent. And I'm saying
10: you told me
5: that
10: you
5: they picked
10: them.
5: The right guy. What I'm telling you is it came down to it. And they look what they got. They had to take a Paul George just to get rid of him. It tells you that the Celtics had enough. Although I wouldn't take Paul George.
10: You
5: for
10: said
5: what reason?
10: You wouldn't, though. You
5: I
10: told
5: wouldn't.
10: Me
5: I'm
10: you
5: telling
10: wouldn't
5: you why.
10: Trade him for pennies on the dollar.
5: I'm telling you that why they picked the right guy. He had gotten full of himself, enough with all the headache and the belly aching, and nothing's good enough, and, oh, nobody's doing this, and the Olympics, and this and that. Okay. He's a great player. They won a championship. He was a finals MVP. Sometime the extra sauce is too much. I'm just saying the Celtics felt like they had no choice. I would have never broken up those two. They got to the finals twice. They won a championship. But if I had to make a choice, and that's my point, I'm taking Jaylen. I mean, I'm taking Jason Tatum 9 times out of 9, 10 times out of 10, 11 out of 11. I am, because of the extra. And remember that contract. I told you it was going to be hard to move him. And guess what? You have to go and take on that bad contract that somehow the Sixers signed for Paul George.
10: Well, they got a bad one with Paul George. That's a bad one.
5: No, but just to get rid of it, tells you about not wanting to be around. I don't know what was said behind the scenes and how much disruption and all the other stuff. You don't know those things to where you just throw your hands up and say, I don't want to do this anymore. It could be like you were married and there's all this other stuff going on and you just say, you know what, I'm ready for a divorce. I don't want to deal with this anymore. And I know what I had. I know how pretty she was or is or all that other stuff. But at some point, it becomes a headache. And guess what? When it becomes a headache, you just got to move on. You cut your losses. And that's why Jaylen Brown is headed to Philadelphia.
10: That's what I have been screaming the last few weeks, Rob, is that Jaylen Brown has made it apparent he doesn't want to be there. Jaylen Brown.
5: No,
10: has made
5: you
10: it
5: made it
10: to
5: about
10: be-
5: him and wanting to have his own team. He's not
10: yes.
5: going. Philadelphia is not his own team.
10: Right, but I can't
5: that's
10: tell you where he's going to land.
5: No, but that
10: my
5: was
10: point
5: your point.
10: Still stands. I still stand on what I believe.
5: No, you
10: I can't
5: said
10: tell
5: that he
10: you where
5: was
10: going to trade him.
5: Number one.
10: Absolutely, I believe he wanted to be somewhere where he proves I'm the man. And he is going to be the best player on there because Embiid ain't going to be playing. He's going to be in and out the lineup. We know that. Embiid will be played 2 months, out 3 months. So he's better than Tyrese Maxey right now. But my point is, I knew him being paired with Jason Tatum, that thing was over. I knew that. He was done with it. He had enough. And I think the Celtics' hands were forced. That's been my whole point, that they were going to have to get rid of him because it just was too much. That's exactly what I've been saying for the last 3 weeks.
5: I don't remember you saying that. I remember.
10: That's literally what I screamed.
5: I don't remember you saying that.
10: Rob G, you sit there every day. Have
5: that.
10: I not said that this
5: no,
10: was going to end?
5: No, I don't remember that.
10: Because Jay, you don't remember
5: you were
10: that.
5: Talking
10: now.
5: About,
10: now
5: you were talking about you wanted to go to his
10: he
5: own
10: does.
5: Team.
10: He does.
5: He's not going to his own team. That's not what he's going. He's going to a team that has two other really good players.
10: Rob,
5: what are you talking about?
10: My point was
5: he's a part of a team.
10: I can't tell you where they're going to trade him. But if it was the same thing, how is it any different from Boston?
5: He's still going to go where they have two other stars.
10: He doesn't want it to be paired with Jason Tatum anymore.
5: No, you said about the idea of him being the number one guy.
10: I said he wanted to be away from Jason Tatum and be his own thing. I've said
5: he's not doing his own thing in Philadelphia.
10: It's away from
5: Jason
10: Tatum.
5: It's not his own thing. That's my point. That's what you've been saying.
10: And you told me, you sat up here and said, no matter what, I have him under contract. I ain't getting rid of him. That's what
5: you
10: told
5: me you would be doing. I said I would not trade him. I would not. And obviously, behind the scenes, they can't take it anymore. Why else would you get Paul George?
10: And that's all I've been
5: saying. No, you did not. That's not what you said.
10: Rob G., have I literally
5: not
10: said that?
5: Don't call Rob G. Talk to me. I don't want to hear about Rob G.
10: The best part of you have to hear about it.
5: Talk to me.
10: Why talk to you? You don't listen.
5: No, you're wrong.
10: You clearly don't listen. Been telling you that for weeks. They ain't trading him. I wouldn't get rid of him. 877-99
5: on Fox. 877-996-6369. There's a big difference. What don't you understand? The difference between me saying I wouldn't get rid of him compared to saying the Celtics aren't going to get rid of him. You don't understand the difference? There's
10: no,
5: a difference.
10: What I'm saying is,
5: no, but there's
10: I
5: a difference.
10: Up there and told
5: I didn't tell
10: that
5: you
10: he
5: that the
10: was
5: Celtics
10: going to force his way
5: no,
10: out.
5: No, that's not
10: all
5: what
10: I
5: you said.
10: Said.
5: Come on.
10: He had enough.
5: I know you're trying to get points, but my God.
10: And you're literally saying
5: stop,
10: what I've
5: stop.
10: Been saying.
5: Why did the why was the Jaylen Brown trade market so soft? Did the Celtics make a decision to deal him? We'll continue that conversation next with you. 877-99 on Fox. It is the Odd Couple, where we deliver insight, not noise. 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It ain't a podcast. We want to hear from you. 877-99 on Fox. And you know what you need to do. 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
10: He should have said it ain't a live stream since we're talking about Jaylen Brown. Check it out. We know what's going on. 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

0: Radio, it's your boys, The Odd Couple. He's Rob, I'm Kelvin on a Worship Wednesday. 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Yaron Weitzman, NBA reporter, author of A Hollywood Ending, The Dreams and Drama of the LeBron Lakers. He'll be joining us here in a little bit. We got Shekel City on the way as well. So that do you keep the yay now? Alex, that LeBron about to be gone? You still
1: Absolutely.
0: Keep it?
1: Absolutely.
0: Okay. So a whole lot to get to still just in this hour alone. Antonio Daniels, we next hour. One's got to go. So that's just in the next hour and a half or so. We still got a whole lot left in this show as well. All right, 877-99 on Fox, Rob. Big news about what? Maybe an hour or so ago, Jaylen Brown gone from the Celtics, now a Sixer. Paul George and some picks headed to the Celtics. Your thoughts on it? Good move, bad move? Just, and where do you think it says about Jaylen Brown? 877-99 on Fox. What we got?
2: Carl in Mobile, Alabama. You're on The Odd Couple, Fox Sports Radio. What's up, Carl?
3: Hey, guys. Hope you have a great upcoming 4th of July. Everything planned safe and all. So
2: yes.
3: Shout out to
0: appreciate that, man.
2: You too, my man.
0: Thank you, Carl. Same to you.
3: Yes, sir. Hey, the Jaylen Brown, I had to call in on this. He's the type of guy, and you probably know somebody in your family or that you grew up with, he has an axe to grind with everybody. And if you remember, in the regular season, he had a game with the Spurs, and the refs called the ball out of bounds and said he touched it. He created this big scene and almost got into a fight with the refs. And then after the game, he said, "This is what I'm talking about. Oh, they have an agenda against me."
2: Yes.
3: He had a party at his house, and it got too loud. Police showed up. "Oh, I'm racially targeted." Then in the Olympics, "Oh, I didn't get picked." He's got something to go against him. He had Nike and him don't get along. So it's like negative energy. And when people like that are around, at some point you're like, you know what? This is his karma.
2: That's what I think happened with the Celtics. They had enough. They just said, okay, you know what? This guy's never going to be happy. There's always going to be something. So let's just bite the bullet. To trade in with your division rival and Paul George. Oh, God. Like seriously. He's been on so many. To take him and that contract tells you a lot. I mean, they're glad to get the draft picks. Right. But, my God, really?
0: That's a team that came back from down 3-1 on you, too. So in the division, they came back on you. That was shocking.
2: Tony in D.C., you're on The Odd Couple, Fox Sports Radio. What's up, Tony?
4: What's up, fellas? Hey, look, yo. I think it's a win-win for Jaylen Brown, because the ultimate sign of respect was when he was up for that Supermax contract, Boston didn't hesitate. They gave it to him. So, to me, that's ultimate sign of respect. I don't care who I get traded for, whatever. It's a done deal. Now the pressure's on Jason Tatum, because Paul George only played 37 games last year. Can he carry a similar team that Jaylen Brown did last year, unless I think Boston's going to make another move, because I can't see them going into the season like this. But, you know, Jaylen Brown, he's in a prime time position. Everything's not on him. And I think he's going to excel in Philly with those other two young cats.
0: Yeah. I'm not convinced. We're going to talk about that next and later on in the show as far as the Celtics side of this, because that, to me, I agree, is going to be really interesting moving forward for them.
2: Ennis. In Corona, California, you're on The Odd Couple, Fox Sports Radio. What's up, Ennis?
5: Hey, guys, great show as always. Look, man, as a diehard Laker fan, LeBron's gone. The Celtics make a bad trade. They have to trade him, but they make an awful trade. They got nothing. I'm loving it. I don't understand, honestly, like maybe because the entire league just knew they're going to get rid of him. Let's try. They got to get rid of him. Let's try and lowball.
2: Nobody wanted it, right? You know what? Man, there was no market. It was very soft.
5: Yeah, and I don't think it's nothing about who he is as a basketball player. He's an awesome basketball player, but I think it's more of just, do you want that in your locker room?
2: Right.
5: And they kind of knew Boston was a little desperate. They just couldn't bring him back. And so, I think Philly got a great deal out of it. I like their coach, Embiid, if he's healthy. They can make some noise. But, it's a great day to be a Lakers fan. Two great days. But yesterday LeBron leaves. Brown is out today. Oh, that's
2: the only thing is, and we'll talk about it later, though. I mean, some of the moves the Lakers have made. I don't know.
0: We'll talk about that. All right, the celebration might end quickly. Yeah. All right, good stuff. Thank you for the calls. Yaron Weitzman on the other side of trending right now. Martin Weiss. Gonna get you updated. What's up, Martin?
1: You guys talk about the celebration. I don't know if it was a bigger celebration in L.A. when Mexico won yesterday or when the news broke that LeBron was on his way out the door.
0: They were competing, weren't they?
1: I mean, Lord have mercy.
0: You saw the dude at the Dodger game?
1: I mean, go! Like, he was so loud that it's amazing. How many times, think, Kelvin, has you seen somebody actually
0: interrupt a game? Yeah, I thought, like, they were... Dude, it's a lot of bad things happen in the world, and you know what I mean? And I saw him screaming like that. I would have been on the field like, oh, like, what's going on? Yeah, the passion is real out here in L.A.
1: Yeah, the world's game is taking over Los Angeles. Upgrade your FIFA World Cup 2026 setup. 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Senegal had a 2-0 lead until the 83rd minute, and then Belgium scored two straight to tie it, send it to extra time. And then in the second half of extra time, Belgium found the net on a penalty kick. The 3-2 win for Belgium. They advance, or I guess 2-2 in regulation. They advance on that kick and will move on to the round of 16. Christian Pulisic back in the starting lineup. For the first time since the first game in the group stage for the U.S. team, they kick off against Bosnia at 7. NBA, the Boston Celtics have agreed to trade Jaylen Brown to the Philadelphia 76ers. They get back Paul George, two first-round picks and two second-round picks. The Lakers acquiring center Walker Kessler from the Utah Jazz, two unprotected first-round picks and two first-round pick swaps. Lakers signing Kessler to a four-year, $130 million deal. The Memphis Grizzlies trading Santi Aldama to the Dallas Mavericks for A.J. Johnson, a 2030 first-round pick and two future second-round picks. Former Piston Tobias Harris headed to San Antonio on a two-year, $31 million deal. And Mitchell Robinson is going to the Boston Celtics on a three-year, $47 million contract, formerly of the New York Knicks. Major League Baseball, there was a 23-3 game today. The Cubs beat the Padres. Dansby Swanson with three home runs, including a grand slam and eight RBI. That's a good day. Tigers scored four runs in the top of the 11th for a 6-2 win over the Yankees on a seven-game losing streak. Are the Yankees right now live games? Top of the fifth inning, the Philadelphia Phillies have a 5-2 lead over the Pirates, and that's in the top of the third. And it's Cardinals Braves 1-1 top of the second. Boys, back to you.
0: No doubt. Thank you, Mark. Appreciate it. Odd Couple. Rob and Kelvin on the Worship Wednesday. That's right. And joined now by Yaron Weitzman, NBA reporter, author of A Hollywood Ending, The Dreams and Drama of the LeBron Lakers. Joining the show now, Yaron. What's going on? How are you?
2: You got him?
0: Got him.
6: I'm here. You guys hear me?
2: All right. There you go.
0: Yeah, we got you now. What's going on? Okay. How are you doing?
6: I'm all good, guys. What about you guys?
0: Excellent. I don't know if you heard Martin there just a minute ago. It's been an odd thing, and Rob and I have both been living here since LeBron became a Laker, and it's been weird in that the best player in the league at that time, and for half, of course, most of the years he was here, you'd think it'd be exciting coming to a team, but that wasn't necessarily the case. A lot of Laker fans, because of the Kobe-LeBron rivalry that really never existed, never wanted him. Well, tell me just about this, the LeBron journey, this tenure with the Lakers.
6: Yeah, I'm happy you brought that up because this is one of the things I kind of learned. Right, I'm from New York, but you start embedding yourself in a book and learning about what's going on around the team and the fan base. And one of the most interesting things, which I kind of knew beforehand, but I underestimated it, is the level to which the Laker fan base did not embrace LeBron. I don't want to say they were anti. There were some, right? People might remember when he first signed there. There were some murals, and then they were defaced by Kobe fans and things like that. And the Kobe thing. I think that's exactly what it is. You brought it up. It was a fake rivalry between the guys in a little bit. We can get to that. There was a little more there between the two of them, or I guess from Kobe toward LeBron, right? I guess people know Kobe was this maniacal, competitive guy. He wasn't going to let, if someone's saying taking his throne, he's not for that. What happened was, Lakers fans had spent so much time arguing for Kobe against LeBron, and Nike was part of the marketing of them and the league as rivals. But what happens when you argue for somebody, you argue against somebody else, and then all of a sudden the guy they were spent years sort of making arguments against comes to their franchise. And the way I phrase it is, I think the Lakers are the only fan base that LeBron would join where they wouldn't welcome him basically with a parade. Every other franchise, he's the savior. The Lakers, it was sort of eh. And then you add to the fact that the major, the high point, I don't want to say the lone high point, but the greatest point, moment of his tenure in L.A., it happened in a literal bubble, right? And he robbed fans of their ability to sort of form this emotional connection. There's no parade, no right. bubble, no fans in the stands. Like, I live in New York. I'm seeing what a championship team does to fan bases and the connections it creates. And that never happened, and he never formed it with the Laker fan base.
2: Yeah, I mean, people here are so excited that he decided to move on. I'm still taking confetti out of my hair from people being excited that he's no longer with the Lakers. I can't get over how many people I've heard say, now I could get my team back. Now yeah, I can right. now I can root for the Lakers again. Like seriously, that are you shocked at how divisive? And I know the Kobe thing, but it's even bigger than that about LeBron. It's about

0: that sort of describe it as every superstar's power. And the example I always give is, look how many Antetokounmpo brothers were on the Bucks, right, while Giannis was there. Like, that's just what happens with superstars. Like, the Lakers didn't hire – it's a random example, but LeBron's entering his second year. He wants Ty Lue as the head coach. The Lakers don't hire him. Like, that's as good an example as you can get, because that's LeBron. That's year two, the new relationship. Ty Lue is a former Laker. He won a championship. He's qualified for the job, and they do not hire him, in part because they don't want to make – they don't want it to seem like Jeannie Buss and her front office doesn't want it to seem like LeBron's running things. And there's other examples – of them.
1: I thought it had to do with money. They didn't want to pay him what he wanted. We want a lot of money.
2: Well, I thought it was assistant coaches.
1: And it's a mom and pop, right? And they wanted to hire his assistant coaches. I mean, there's a lot more than that.
0: No, for sure, money. But, I mean, again, who is, like, the Lakers, they could afford it. Like, the money, yeah, they don't want to pay him, but that's a decision you're making, right? He wasn't asking for, like, Steve Kerr. Like,
1: no, I'm just saying, but Ty Lue is not, he won a championship. You're not going to hire my assistants. When you give a coach an opportunity or a chance, then he has no say about the assistant coach.
2: Yeah, you gotta let me bring in my guys.
1: Right.
0: No, he was right. I agree. Ty Lue was right to not take the job. I'm saying the Lakers weren't. If LeBron was running things year two, a guy like Ty Lue is a guy they would have hired, right? Because
1: didn't they hire JJ Redick, his podcast partner with no coaching experience? So to say that LeBron doesn't have any power, it doesn't make sense to me.
0: I didn't say nothing.
1: Because he got that done. He got his son who averaged 5 points at a bad USC team on an NBA roster with a fully guaranteed contract as a second-round pick. I mean, really?
0: I love that you brought this up. One, I didn't say no power, right? But JJ Redick, for example, so I put this in the book, like Dan Hurley was the target. People don't want to bring it up. Like JJ Redick, I'm giving the cliff notes. He talked to the Lakers that April at the combine. He then didn't hear from them again until after Dan Hurley turned down the job. They kept that secret. Dan Hurley was the target. It had nothing to do with JJ and LeBron. Like, that's who Ron Palenka wanted. If Dan Hurley takes the job, and that would have been without LeBron knowing, if Dan Hurley wants the job was his. After that, they pivoted.
1: You don't think they asked LeBron about JJ Redick? Hey, you got a podcast with this guy. You know JJ. You think he'd be a good coach? You think he had
0: All I can say, sometimes I don't know. I can tell you people around the two of them, like around JJ and LeBron, never heard the two of them discuss it, right? They never heard the two of them discuss it. So, and some of the messaging at the time, like by that point, the relationship was broken, right? Like, if you have to go back to the Westbrook trade, but basically post-Westbrook trade, we were no longer at the point of, we're catering to LeBron in any way. You accept the Bronny thing, which I know you're going to say that, but.
1: Oh, yeah, but so Bronny just got picked on merit, right?
0: No, that's a second round pick. I think that's a calculation, though, that, like, what do we get? Like, it's, you know, a happy LeBron for that. That's an easy decision. Like, that's something easy to give or a 12th man. But in terms of a coach or another co-star, it's a different thing.
2: Well, we're running low on time here. What?
0: Yeah, sure.
2: What was the changing of the guard, if you will? Was it the Westbrook? Because specifically with Jeannie, if you recall, she's sitting in the front row with LeBron. They're having the time of their lives. And she loves, literally physically hanging on him. Oh, I love the Like, when did it all shift into what it has been for the last couple of years?
0: Happy International Women's Day, I believe, is the quote.
2: Happy International Women's Day. Yes.
0: The Westbrook trade is like sort of a line in the sand where you want to draw it, where it happens. LeBron's the one who pushes. LeBron's the one who brings it to them. Again, cliff notes here. LeBron's the one who talked to Westbrook, got Westbrook to ask for the deal, brought it to them. The Lakers signed off. And in the aftermath, obviously, it was a disaster, and all sides tried blaming the other, and there's a lack of trust between the two sides from that point on in terms of who's controlling the narrative, who's pushing. And, you know, I have this in the book. I mean, 2024, the winter, Jeannie's telling other owners that she's sort of sick of the LeBron and clutch relationship a little bit. And you remember, like, there was a report that the Warriors had called, I guess it was 2 years ago, about talking to LeBron. And Jeannie Buss didn't say no. She said, go call Rich Paul, right? Which is basically saying, if he's into it, we'll do it. And that's a huge break. If you think about the Lakers and the franchise, you know, under the Jerry Buss idea of stars are all that matter, we cater to our stars, and this is the team that, again, let Kobe retire there, basically on the golden parachute on that contract. For G Buss to say, to not hang up the phone and say, we're not trading LeBron, that sort of tells you all you need to know about where that relationship was.
2: All right, well, shoot, man, we got to end it there, but obviously their new chapter, the Luka chapter, you might have a new book coming out in a few years. We'll see how that works. Yaron Weitzman, I appreciate you.
1: Thank you so much.
0: Thanks, guys. That was fun. I appreciate it.
2: All right, no doubt. Make sure you follow him. You're Ron Weitzman on X. And also get the book at Hollywood Ending, The Dreams

0: and drama of the LeBron Lakers. Go cop that when you can. All right, on the way, Shekel City, Tyrek play of the day as well. Plus, we'll get you updated. That's right, U.S. getting ready to play Bosnia a little bit later on here in about 20, 30 minutes. Lexi in Lexington is going to get you your update. It's the Odd Couple, Fox Sports Radio.
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1: 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Hit subscribe. Hit that thumbs up icon and the comments are live. So trash talk away.
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0: It is the Odd Couple, Rob Parker, Kelvin Washington on a Worship Wednesday. Big shout out to Yaron Weitzman, just joined us. Check out the book, The Hollywood Ending, The Dreams and Drama of the LeBron Lakers. And Rob G. set up the podcast as well. Still got a lot coming up. We're going to get you an update here with Lexi in just a second on, you got the big match, big game happening, U.S. taking on Bosnia, that's coming up. And then next hour, Lakers making moves. We'll touch on that. Antonio Daniels will join us. One's got to go. So a whole lot coming up next hour as well. Right now, it is time for Shekel City.
1: Welcome to Shekel City, the home base for Rob Parker's daily picks against the spread.
0: How'd you do?
2: All right, 2-1 last night. 174 and 139 is the total as we keep going. So that's pretty good. Tonight, we got the Dodgers -1.5. They're in Sacramento taking on the A's again. So I got the Dodgers -1.5. I'm going to take the D-backs hosting the Giants. D-backs -1.5 runs. And I'm going to take Colorado hosting the Marlins in Denver, Colorado +1.5 runs. So again, Rockies +1.5, D-backs -1.5, the Dodgers -1.5. And remember, Kelvin, I'm not telling you who to bet on. I'm telling you who I bet on.
0: All right. Well, you've been telling us too. Were you going all the way to the NFL season?
2: Yeah, that's when we, that's
0: don't
2: when
0: do
2: Elijah.
0: That. Don't do that. Don't do that.
2: That's when Elijah wants me to start over. Alex, how it goes, right? Elijah was the one who forced the issue. He said,
3: he's the guy.
2: Okay, Rob, you've done enough. You've done well. Let's flip the
0: clock. So he asked for that reset when you was down bad.
2: I wasn't down bad because look how up I am. I'm almost 30 right. over.
0: Boy, I tell you, hey, it's a lot of people in life wish we had a reset button, Alex. We could just be like, you know, we all wish we had an Elijah HRU in our back pocket.
2: What are you talking about? I had a reset button in my back pocket. I got divorced. There was a reset. Yeah,
0: oh, you did. And you ain't never coming back, too. That's the crazy part. You said bump all that.
2: Alex, it was a reset. It's okay.
3: That's fine.
2: Everybody can't.
3: We don't always mix.
0: I told you, Rob, I actually appreciate where you are. People have asked me, because they may not know you, or like, I see your radio, who's away? All right, is he cool? Is he married? And I'll tell him, and I appreciate you. You know what you want to be doing with your life, and you don't want somebody you have to consider, because you got to consider somebody. Rob G knows somebody going to tell you, and bam, I'm about to go shoot to New York 26 times in a row in the next 2 weeks. She's going to be like, boy, have a seat.
2: I know who I am, know what I want to do, and it's cool. Like, I think the biggest difference, and I've said this a few times from people, if you were never madly in love with somebody and you married that person, I could understand why you would keep trying to find, what I mean, and keep trying to make that happen in your life. But I had that, no matter how bad it went. Right. I had it. I experienced it. So it's different for me from the standpoint that I'm not searching for that. If it happens, it happens. But it ain't on my list. Do you know what I mean?
0: Well, we know, because it ain't on my list. Might be 46 and you ain't having it.
2: All I want you to know is I talked to Lil Magic and it's on, man. It's on in Atlanta.
0: That's the other forward. That ain't L-O-V-E. That's L-U-S-T. That's something different. That's something different. Tyrek player today.
4: Tielemans is ready. Tielemans with the strike. Tielemans! Everyone's off the bench as Belgium leads for the first time.
0: All right, there you have it. 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Lexi, real quick, jump in on that, and maybe we'll get you top of the next hour. Don't have to hit us with your update music. But
3: gents, I'll keep it quite simple and straightforward. 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Gents, USA and Bosnia about to take the field.
0: All right, there you have it. We'll get you a little bit more of an update on that.
2: Succinct. That was very good.
0: I don't know what that man just said to me. 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
2: Every hunter knows that the wilderness is full of surprises. 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
3: It never made sense what law enforcement was saying to us. How could she have just gone down there and accidentally died? How could there have been no marks on her?
4: All theories are out there, you know, everything from murder to UFOs to Bigfoot.
2: This season on Blood Trails, we're following the trail of seven cases that start in the field and end in the shadows, where missing persons reports, half-buried evidence, and whispered suspicions blur the line between hunting story and homicide.
5: I just instantly started freaking out, yelling to the world, what's going on? I yelled, help. I mean, I'm out in the middle of nowhere. I had no idea what was going on.
2: From the frozen woods of Maine to the mountains of Montana, from an archery opener gone wrong in Wisconsin to a father's last walk through the Minnesota deer woods, each story begins with a hunter stepping into the wild, but not all of them come back.
6: You know, you just got an empty feeling. What do you say? He's not here with us. You know, it was tough.
2: I'm Jordan Sillars. Join me as we track the truth through tangled cover and cold case files, where every trail tells a story, and every story leaves its own trail of blood. Blood Trails.
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0: And good evening, everybody. Howard Kelman, Andrew Kappas, and we welcome you to Indianapolis Indians baseball. Tonight, we broadcast remotely. The Indians meet the Omaha Storm Chasers in the second game of a six-game series at Werner Park in the suburbs of Omaha, Papillion, Nebraska. And the Indians came out on top. They outslugged them 12-5 last night. The Indians now have won three in a row, and they've upped their overall record in the second half to 4-3, while Omaha is 3-4. It's the first time all season the Indians have been above 500. Very warm day in Omaha, the way it is in Indianapolis, 86 degrees, strong summer sun beating down on the field. Andrew will be back. Lineups, batting orders, starting pitchers on this, the Indianapolis Indians Broadcast Network.
1: Andy Moore Kia is proud to partner with your Indianapolis Indians.